0: substance. 30% of Australians under 30 use cannabis regularly.
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2: 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No.
1: The AFL remains intent on shortening quarters. Football boss Greg Swan says the league will consider shortening quarters to 18 or 19 minutes plus time on. Swan was asked about it on Fox Footy and the opinion of fans.
3: Supporters, our anecdotal evidence says the supporters will rail against it, but that's okay.
4: Yeah, they don't care. No. They're happy with the, as we said before, with the crowds and the viewership, everything's pretty good.
1: Mm. Sydney has its captain's run at the SCG this morning ahead of tomorrow's preliminary final against Fremantle. Eyes on selection with just McInerney and Joel Amati, both available to be picked. There'll be a sprint race as part of April's Formula One Grand Prix. Aussie tennis star Alex de Minaur says he's using this weekend's Davis Cup tie against Poland to reboot his season after an early exit at the US Open. And that's the latest news and sport.
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6: It's Brad from Transport Victoria. The left lane remains closed outbound on the Monash Freeway, heading past Warragul Road following an earlier incident. Police and our crews are directing traffic into the three lanes that remain open. Speed down to 40. Around a 10 to 15 minute delay, though, past that incident. Around a 10 to 15 minute delay inbound past the scene on the other side of the freeway. There's inbound delays along Barodia Road heading up past Stud Road with a collision. Police are directing traffic there in one turn to south, and a couple of cancellations to look out for on the Pakenham and Sunbury train lines. Check the Transport Victoria website.
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1: A cloudy day with a slight chance of a shower, a top of 16 degrees. Tomorrow, mostly sunny, 23. On Saturday, sunny, 25. Sunday, winds easing, sunny, 25 degrees. And Monday, possible showers with a top of 15. On the bays today, west south westerlies to 10 knots and waves below a metre. At Preston, 12. Viewbank, 11. The city, it's 12 degrees. David Armstrong, Melbourne Zone, 3AW.
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11: It is 7 past 10, so Pete Ford on the Breakfast Show this morning confirmed that Sylvia Jeffries and Tom Steinfort, the new duo that are going to host Channel 9's Today Show, Sarah Arbo, who's just given birth, has been dumped. Was this the right decision? We'll find out in a moment. Adrian on the legalisation of marijuana in basketball, professional basketball, says, I want to know if any team player, or if my team players, is high on marijuana. What if I'm betting on

0: money to know. Well, it's a good point. But I think the broader issue is, like, the AFL's policy sort of treats it separates recreational drugs from performance-enhancing drugs. And interestingly, if you test positive for cocaine on match day, that's seen as a stimulant and performance-enhancing, even though for most people, if they use it, it's seen as recreational. But the idea is they keep it secret, but the player's supposed to, they try and help the player get off drugs. I don't know if the basketball league is going to try and do that or not. This is interesting. We spoke to Barnaby Joyce, the sort of finance spokesperson for One Nation last week, and they've come up with this policy where if you're struggling to pay the rent or your mortgage, you might be able to take, I think, a quarter of your annual super contributions for 3 years and use them to pay down the mortgage or pay the rent. Margaret says via email that in Canberra, public servants getting the choice to take 3% of their super in cash as part of their salary. Now, I tell you a reason that could happen, Margaret. For most of us who live and work in the real world, our super is 12% of our pay. But for public servants up in Canberra, it's 15 or 16, which is what politicians get too. So maybe they're saying you could go back to just 12%, which is the mandated level of super, and you could have the remainder as cash. Again, one rule for them and another rule for us. And on breakfast television, Gary says, from what I hear, the Channel 7 breakfast show, which is Sunrise, significantly outrates the Channel 9 one. Then Gary points out, I almost never watch breakfast TV. Why would I when I can listen to Ross and Russell? Yeah, that's a good point. Julia, hello.
1: Oh, hey, Tom. Just in regards to the petrol pump dilemma that you seem to have. So it's nothing to do with the price. I think what the man was suggesting was that when he presses the nozzle on, sorry, the trigger on the nozzle, even before the petrol hits his petrol tank, he's being charged $2.50 or whatever the price
0: is.
1: Yes,
0: I think you're right. So, and I think what that means is that a litre of fuel has moved through the pump or through the hose, but it hasn't gone into your car yet, but that's why you're getting charged that. Does that make sense?
1: I think so. I think that's what he's saying.
0: Yeah. Yeah, I just got confused. I thought he meant that was it a higher price, and no, it's the fact that you're sort of straight away hit with a minimum of $2.50, even though nothing has gone into your car. Thank you, Julia. Our next guest, media analyst and co-creator of TV Black Box, Rob McKnight. Good morning.
2: Good morning, sir.
0: Well, just broadly, why is breakfast TV so important? And I'm going to say this because, for example, like my radio show each day just in Melbourne has more listeners than some of those breakfast TV shows do across the entire country. So they're not, it's not like billions of people are tuning into them. Why are they seen as so important?
2: They are big revenue raisers, but you do have to remember that TV ratings are calculated differently to radio ratings. Radio ratings rely on QM, whereas TV ratings usually go by an average audience over 2 hours.
0: Right.
2: And so if you were to look at the QM numbers, TV is more on par with radio. Not to say you're not a big rater, Tom. We all know you are. But it is a little bit of apples and oranges when it comes to the way the ratings
0: are. Well, that's a fair point. And to be honest, I struggle to understand the radio ratings and how they work, even though they determine my future. So we'll put that to one side. All right. So, and really seems to be a battle between 7 and 9 because 10 sort of given up the ghost a bit. But why is breakfast TV so important to them?
2: Because it's about revenue. It's a big revenue driver, and you can do advertising integrations. So you not only get the commercial breaks, but you get the integrations of advertisers. You get sponsored segments. So there's many ways to make money. The weather presenter can go somewhere that is being paid for, and they get paid to be there. So that's another revenue chaser for the networks. What is interesting here about this big change between Tom and Sylvia, Tom Steinfort, the 6pm 9 newsreader in Melbourne, is going to be relocating to Sydney, presumably, because he is the new co-host of Today. It has been announced, him alongside Sylvia Jeffries. This is a very safe bet. And these are two great performers behind the scenes, lovely people, great on air, but I don't think they would move the needle when it comes to ratings. I think they are very brand safe, but they don't have those big personalities like Carl.
0: Okay, well, what about their opposite numbers, though, at Channel 7, Matt Shervington and Natalie Barr? I mean, do they have the personalities to sort of deal with them?
2: Well, what they have is that they, Nat and Shervo, have inherited a long-running number one breakfast show. And the show has evolved, but it's pretty much the same show that Adam Bolan redesigned in the noughties. He was the executive director of morning TV for Channel 7. And when, you know, when Sunrise changed over to Brekkie Central and all that kind of stuff. And so they've had a steady firm on the tiller. Now, think about this. When someone at Sunrise leaves, like Natalie Barr or Melissa Doyle or David Koch, what happens? There's a big on-air party. There's lots of lovely clips. What we saw this morning was Tom and Sylvia make an announcement that Sarah Arbo had gone. They did run a package clips of her highlights, but no big farewell for her, no getting people back to say congratulations. And this has happened time and time again with 9 and 7. And this is the big difference. 7 have a level of consistency, which viewers like. Today, you don't know what you're getting from one moment to the next. And that's why there is one interesting element of this. In the press release that came out today, 9 said that they would be looking at changing the format, making it faster, a faster pace, and having commercial integrations. Now, today does need a big format change because it has been a direct copy of Sunrise for almost 20 years. It has not done anything different except you had Carl and Lisa, which were the big personalities that did move the dial.
0: Okay, so I perhaps unfairly think of Tom Steinfort as a newsreader. I've never really thought of Carl Stefanovic as a newsreader. You know, he can go off topic a bit. He can be a bit of a maverick, as we know. So again, if people like that about Carl, they're probably not going to get that with Tom Steinfort. So again, will he be constantly compared to Carl Stefanovic?
2: No, of course he will. He's the replacement, and you're right. He doesn't have that big personality of Carl where anything could happen. You know, do you see Tom interviewing the Dalai Lama and doing a pizza joke with him? No. Those viral moments that Carl created are not going to exist with the Today Show. And if you're trying to get social media clicks and have things on social media to go viral, I don't think they're going to get that with this team.
0: Now, you said how Seven's, I'll interpret it as like a sort of a big family, and it's, you know, no one's pinching anybody's job. It's just, I'm giving you my job and thank you for the lovely time together. Well, will Nine pay a price for axing Sarah Arbo, who's just been on maternity leave and just gave birth not that long ago?
2: Look, I don't think there'll be a big backlash to it because Sarah was a great performer, but she wasn't the reason people were tuning in. What people will notice is, geez, the outtake will be, geez, you don't want to go on maternity leave at Channel 9. Jessica Rowe got fired, Sarah Arbo. You know, there is a perception that 9 don't treat its talent with any respect. And if you look at Sarah Arbo, they've just spent 7 years building her up as a performer, 60 Minutes, the Today Show, and all of a sudden she's not good enough to be on the network at all. I mean, what does that say about the value 9 places on its talent? Well, it doesn't place any value at all.
0: No, and when they work that out, you get the axe and that's it.
2: That's right. And the viewers, I don't think at the moment, have any loyalty to the Today Show. Some will, obviously. But there was a point in around 2016 where the Today Show was firing. It was a challenger to Sunrise, and it was very watchable. And that's when Carl and Lisa were hosting and they were doing things behind the scenes. But it's sort of just a pale copycat of Sunrise at the moment.
0: All right, we will see. Look, thank you for your time. Rob McKnight there, media analyst and co-creator of TV Black Box. Now, I'll be honest, I don't really get to watch breakfast TV much, although I used to be a regular guest on Sunrise back in the day up until, I think, for about 5 years, once a week, up until 2019. And I got along well with Koshy and initially I think it was Melissa Doyle and then it was Samantha Armitage, of course. Look, it is popular and it does rate and it seems to set up the day. So what do you reckon? Tom Steinfort, to me, comes across from what I do see of him as more of a newsreader, a straight man. And Sylvia Jeffries is also a newsreader. So do they have enough personality between the two of them to shift the dial, as they say? We will see. 133693, mornings at 3aw.com.au. We'll go back to calls tomorrow. Anything you'd like to talk about? The National Basketball League wants players not to face a penalty if they test positive for cannabis. I'll go back to that. Petrol and diesel prices. There's a rumour emerging out of Canberra that a plan to ration diesel is being worked upon. If you're listening earlier on in the program, you would have heard our interview with Jess Wilson. Wants to tackle crime, didn't really want to talk about working from home, doesn't really want to talk about One Nation and doing a preference deal, but a preference deal has to be done. And later on this hour, Dr. Gail Iles joins us, your science questions answered. And speaking of science, I read earlier this morning that News Corp is now using AI to write newspaper articles. Do you care? I mean, if the article is well written, I guess it doesn't matter. I had an email from someone a few days ago, and they pointed out that an ad that we were playing on this station was almost certainly voiced by AI. And the person who sent me the email was incensed by this. He said, look, I listen to the radio to listen to real people, not to robots. And I said, well, look, it's, you know, it's the advertiser's decision. I mean, a lot of them make their own ads and we just play them. But anyway, I mean, do you care? Do you care if AI writes articles in the newspaper or voices in advertisements, AI rather than a person? 1-3-6-9-3, that's all ahead at 18 past 10.
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4: It's Brad from Transport Victoria. Still a 10 to 15 minute delay in both directions due to an outbound incident on the Monash Freeway near Warragul Road. The left lane still closed, heading away from the city. Speed down to 40. Delays starting just after Burke Road. Inbound delays starting at around Springvale Road. Slow run up towards that scene on the other side of the freeway. In Wantirta South, inbound delays continue along Barodia Road with a collision just after Stud Road. Left lane's currently blocked and there's works inbound on the Calder Freeway just after Green Gully Road. Left lane closed. Speeds down to 40. Drive with caution.
5: 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Milwaukee, forever for the trade.
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0: It is 22 past 10. Emails coming in. Trevor says breakfast TV is mainly childish and just full of ads, and he says the weather presentation isn't very good. Catherine says, isn't Sylvia Jeffries actually the sister-in-law of Carl Stefanovic? Yes, she is. So she's married to Peter Stefanovic, Carl's brother. And the issue of legalising cannabis. Owen says, my recently deceased brother, aged 76, was a severe schizophrenic. In his early 20s, cannabis triggered his schizophrenia. Yeah, I have read about that, Owen, that long-term cannabis use can either induce schizophrenia or if you have a tendency towards it, it can make it a lot worse. And look, this is the thing. You know, drugs do all sorts of things to the human brain and the nervous system. Some of them people like, but there are almost always consequences. Ryan joins us. Ryan, good morning.
11: Thanks, Tom. Thanks for having me on.
0: Pleasure. Go ahead.
11: Yeah, so I just wanted to give you a ring in. I'm the president of the Victorian Farmers Federation, and just listening to your talk around the fuel rationing and what's happening there. So I guess my main message is I just wanted to put out that we don't want people to panic. We don't want people to go and panic buy fuel. Farming's coming into its busiest time of the year with harvest, and we saw this in April where, you know, they got a scare, if you like. The sky was going to fall in. And the issue was not so much the fuel coming into the country. It was the supply chain from the port up country to the farmers that needed it. So I just want to make sure that we haven't got thousands of jerry cans getting filled in Melbourne while we've got farmers sitting out here with harvesters and tractors.
0: I recall that was the problem, that once the rumour of rationing got out there, people went and panic bought, and that sort of almost created the problem by itself.
11: Yeah, that's what we saw, which just created, it doesn't change the fact that we have got a really fragile supply chain, but we just want to make sure that we manage it smartly. Disappointing, not a lot's changed since April at the moment, so we are still quite exposed.
0: I think back then I think it was 24 days worth of diesel on hand, and that's now up to 32, which is only, an extra week and a bit, but I guess it's something. But look, the problem is, I mean, it was on the front of the Financial Review, and they're just saying that public servants have been told to, quote-unquote, prepare for fuel rationing. So, like, I don't know if that means develop a plan or for the Commonwealth itself to use less diesel or what. I don't really know.
11: Yeah, it's a bit of a challenge, and it's something, obviously, you know, we can't pedal a tractor and we can't jump on a bus to get to town. So just want to make sure that those out there that, really need it get what they need when they need it.
0: All right. Thank you, Ryan. Ryan there, new president of the Victorian Farmers Federation. And look, it is an issue that rumours can create self-fulfilling prophecies. Like, remember during COVID when we just couldn't get toilet paper? I remember every second day I'd go down to the supermarket at 7 a.m. and we had just about run out, and they would have packed it on, and people would rush in, and they would just grab all that they could, and I would miss out. And eventually our supermarket limited. I think you could buy 4 or 6 rolls, and that was it, and that sort of solved it. And weirdly, I actually found a little independent stationery supplier that, amongst other things, had these big commercial rolls of toilet paper, like the ones that go in those plastic holders. They said, oh, we've got heaps. So I'll just buy those. And that was just lucky. And in fact, the stationery supplier was right opposite a supermarket, but no one knew or twigged that a stationery supplier actually sold toilet paper. Anyway, the point being is that people's perception that it was going to run out made it run out because people panic bought. And I reckon there's still people today who have still got a cupboard full of toilet paper they bought back in 2020 and 2021. Claire, good morning.
12: Good morning.
0: Yes, Claire, go ahead.
12: Yeah, it was about your the writing the AI the article. My daughter is actually doing a course at RMIT because she wants to be an author and she's learning how to properly edit and all that.
0: Yeah.
12: She found out that books are not written by people now, they're written by AI, so people are also profiting really badly by not properly writing. But like, you can tell when an ad is AI and when things are AI, but what people don't know is the data centers behind the AI are actually a big problem as well. So,
0: well, I mean, yes, you're right. People are concerned about them. I saw a huge one that's being built planned to be built in Queensland. It's going to cover several acres. It's massive. But you are right, Claire. There's a number of authors I've been reading for years. And I've noticed in the last 2 or 3 years that the quantity of what they put out has increased. I thought, wow, they're really, you know, this guy's writing 3 books a year. How does he do it? And now I can see that the quality of the writing is not as good. And I'm pretty sure what happens is the author is saying, look, I'll come up with the sort of broad plot, but I'll let AI do the grunt work. And instead of me sitting at the typewriter every day for several hours trying to churn this book out, we'll let AI do it, and then I'll just edit it. So it's still my book, and I'm sure that's what's happening, Claire. Thank you, Claire. Look, we're going to talk more about this after 11, because it is concerning. I worry about my own job, to be honest, down the track, although I think that people still want to know that if someone's talking to you, that it's a real person. But, you know, AI in terms of, like, call centres is probably going to become a big thing. In terms of bookkeeping and accounting and legal advice, it'll be a big thing. And I do wonder, though, whether students will lose the ability to write an essay because they'll just get AI to do it rather than churning it out themselves. Thank you, Claire. Well, there you go. Books, according to Claire's daughter, doing a course in her authorship at RMIT, now being written by AI. Claire, you can find yourself in the running for the yearly Word on the Street prize on Friday. That's tomorrow. $60,000 towards a Mercedes of your choice. Thanks to Mercedes-Benz Brighton, Bayside's trusted experts in luxury motoring. Paul, good morning.
13: Morning, Tom. Sylvia Jeffries shouldn't get too comfortable in the chair on the Today Show because didn't she just announce she's having a baby?
0: Actually, I think you might be right. She's got 2 kids already with another one on the way. So, yeah. I mean, do you watch either of the major breakfast TV shows, Paul?
13: No, I'm at work. But it's interesting that, yeah, they put another pregnant woman in there. Not degrading that, but given another maternity leave coming up and it's just going to be another temporary host.
0: Well, possibly. You might be right, Paul. And this is the thing, because when you're trying to put a new team together, and it's as true in radio as it is in TV, they don't instantly gel. You know, it takes a while. It's hard to get a duo. For example, I have in the past co-hosted programs, and I'm terrible at it in the sense that I like to be the person in charge. I like to direct the show. I struggle to do it with someone else. So I couldn't do what Ross and Russell do, for example. And if Nine is going to make, well, they have made this big change to this big permanent change to their morning show, which is really important. You know, you want Tom Stidfort and Sylvia Jeffries, you want them to have, you know, a year or so to really gel together, and she'll be off on maternity leave. So it'll be someone else that the audience has to get used to. Joe, hello.
14: Hey, Tom. Just touching on long-term marijuana use. We had a mate in our group from our early teens into our mid-30s, and he was pretty heavy. He ended up smoking 1 ounce a week. And I bumped into him in our early 40s, and I noticed he had to carry a handkerchief because he was drooling out the left-hand side of his mouth uncontrollably.
0: Oh. Like had the side of his face collapsed, like in a Bell's palsy style, or...?
14: No, not at all. Just between maybe every 5 sentences, he would have to wipe his mouth, and I was shocked.
0: And you think that was because of the heavy cannabis use?
14: An ounce a week. I mean,
0: that's
14: come on,
0: a lot.
14: Mate.
0: That's that. How many grams are in an ounce? I can't remember. But so, what would he smoke? Would he just walk around with a joint in his hand, or what happened?
14: No, I think back then he was pretty much just smoking out of pipes, but he would be just constantly on it. So, that was a shock bump into him. Well, with dad. He had kids and a family.
0: Well, that is sad if that's what's caused it. I mean, there are other reasons that can happen, including something like Bell's palsy, where one side of your face, all the nerves sort of stop working and it just, you know, collapses. And I've met people who have had that, although usually they get better from it. But, yeah, look, I know someone who's smoked it almost every day since his late teens. And as I said, after 40 years, his speech is noticeably slower than other people's. David Armstrong joins us now for the news headlines. David, good morning.
15: Good morning. The news at 11 o'clock. A young woman has been stabbed during a brawl in Melbourne's West. 18-year-old found with serious injuries at the Robert Bruce Reserve in Deer Park last night. Those involved in this brawl had fled before police arrived. There has been a crime scene there and detectives are looking for evidence. Retailers have condemned Victoria's new workplace protection laws, claiming they fall well short of protecting staff from repeat offenders. They wanted something called an urgent interim order, which allows them to ban a person from a store if that person is awaiting a court appearance.
0: But see, the thing about that is, I get what they're saying, like this person has a history of, you know, assaulting or being rude to staff or whatever.
15: Yes, that's the one, though.
0: But if security guards can't physically stop someone from shoplifting, let's just say, you know, this person who has a history of assaulting retail workers comes in, like, what do you do? I mean, you could call the police, but they might take 10 minutes or so to get there.
16: Close the doors, call the police.
0: Mm.
16: And this is why the Carroll government would back down on this element of it is the question.
0: It is odd. It's very odd. They've got the SDA union, you know, at their back saying our members need more protection. Yeah. So, but there is, you understand, on the left side of the Labor Party, there is a bleeding heart sort of thinking that says, you know, young people, it's not their fault. They don't understand what they're doing. They don't know right from wrong. If we punish them, they'll feel bad about themselves. If we don't let them go into a shop and attack someone, it might, you know, that might reduce their self-esteem or something like that. I can only assume that's what's behind it.
16: Exactly. Are you in a WhatsApp group? Are you part of several. A WhatsApp? Several.
0: Yeah, so I read some of them out to you.
16: Here we go.
0: The Blues Faithful.
16: Yeah, that's all six of you.
0: The Carlton Men's Shed.
16: Yeah, cheap as
0: the, my daughter's football club parents group. The Chisel Zone, Dave.
16: The Chisel Zone?
0: That's my men's training group.
16: Oh, okay.
0: We're all trying to get chiseled unsuccessfully in most cases.
16: I only mentioned it because we mentioned earlier this week that the kids, the Sussex kids, Megan and Harry's kids, only lasted 2 days at school. I think we found out why.
0: Oh.
16: Because Megan joined the WhatsApp group.
0: Right.
16: And they leaked her phone number.
0: Oh, that's a bit, mate.
16: So she's had to go and, well, I think it was done inadvertently. She was in the year three. She was in the year three WhatsApp group and, the number began, was being circulated online. Her initial response was, "Hi mums, thanks for the warm welcome, heart emoji. So happy to be a part of this community."
0: See, my Blues Faithful group. See, there's a picture of Bruce Dool.
16: Yeah.
0: In 1969, before he had a beard. Look how fresh-faced he is.
16: Jesus, he looks like Killian, that guy from Peaky Blinders.
0: He does.
16: Very much so. And in sport, Hawthorn's training today at the moment. As we speak, Eddie Summerfield's there. Ruck Ned Reeves pushing for a recall. All of that at 11.
0: 133693, mornings at 3aw.com.au. I need to count how many WhatsApp groups I'm in. Some are more prolific than others. In a moment, your science questions answered. Dr. Gail Iles will be with us shortly at 25 to 11.
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0: 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On marijuana, Ron has sent us an email. He said, I've been smoking dope for 40 years and it's never stopped me doing anything and I'm fit and healthy and I'm 64. Well, you might think that, Ron, but it's possible that you're not. And on Sarah Arbo being sacked, Grant said, I thought under Australian law it was illegal to sack someone for being pregnant. Well, she wasn't sacked for being pregnant, Grant. It was, well, in this industry being, I don't know, broadcasting, TV, radio, you get a contract for a certain number of years and they don't say you've been sacked. They just say, we're not renewing your contract. So you fulfilled your existing contract. It ended, you know, last week and they say, you're not getting another one. Grant, thank you for the call.
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0: Now, last weekend we had an unusual weather phenomenon. We had these things called rainbow clouds, sort of clouds that were orange and yellow and pink. And I saw them, but I just assumed it was the sunset shining through the clouds. Dr. Gail, what was going on?
25: Good morning, Tom. Yeah, this was a rare and exciting sight of iridescent clouds. So this is where you actually see the same colours you'd see in a rainbow, but this time you see them in a cloud or on the surface of a cloud.
0: Right. So what causes it?
25: Well, both things, rainbows and iridescent clouds, are caused by sunlight shining through objects in the atmosphere.
0: Mm.
25: The difference is that a rainbow has the sunlight refracting or bending through droplets of water. Iridescent clouds, this time the sunlight is impacting tiny little ice crystals that are in the cloud. So
0: Right. There's
25: a few criteria to see these iridescent clouds. The clouds need to be fairly thin. They need to be fairly high up in the sky. And those ice crystals need to be of a particular size.
0: Right. And all those factors came together.
25: They came together in a beautiful union in Melbourne.
0: Right. Do you ever feel like you're sort of ruining it for people a bit when you explain this? You know, I mean, you know, people hundreds of years ago would have just looked at that and said, you know, God is speaking to us today. God likes us.
25: Well, I mean, people can still see these things as a sign. You know, if I see a rainbow out, I'm like, the day
0: That's
25: is
0: nice.
25: Blessed somehow.
0: I remember as a little boy when I saw a rainbow over the ocean wondering if we could go out in a boat and get to where it was touching the water.
25: Yeah.
0: And would we be sort of swathed in colour? But it doesn't work like that, does it?
25: No, because it's a phenomenon that you're seeing based on your unique position in the on the earth. So it's the sunlight, you've got to have kind of the rain in front of you, and the sunlight's got to be at a certain angle. And the really cool thing is that if you were in an aeroplane seeing a rainbow, it would appear as a full circle.
0: Ah.
25: Yeah, so the arch that we see is because it's cut off on the horizon.
0: Let's look out the window a bit more. Now, here's another thing I came across. So apparently the Earth for a long time has been, its rotation has been slowing, and we have to adjust our clocks to match this. But more recently it started to speed up a bit again. Now why would this happen?
25: Well, you've got two effects. So you've got the Earth is spinning on its own axis. So that gives us the 24-hour day. And then it's orbiting around the sun. So that's the second motion.
0: That's the year.
25: And that's the year. That's the 365 days. As we go around the sun, our speed changes at different points in that orbit because it's actually an elliptical orbit, not a circular orbit. So there are points where we're closer to the sun and points where we're further away, and the speed changes at those two different places.
0: Right, because it does bring up what time actually means. As you said, like we've said, a day is one complete rotation of the Earth on its own axis. But, of course, there's also objective time, which says we'll just create a unit of time, and as it elapses, irrespective of whether the planet is spinning quickly or slowly or whatever. So we're trying to create an objective measure of time, but then we have to adjust it for the subjective measure, which is the spinning of the Earth.
25: Yeah.
0: So which is the correct way to do it?
25: Yeah, it's interesting because it gets down to a philosophical stance in the end. It's us trying to overlay something predictable onto something that isn't 100% predictable, because a day isn't 24 hours. It's 23 hours, 56 minutes and a few seconds.
0: Yes. So I think in the early 80s comedy, The Young Ones, one of them said, "Is that the time?" The other one said, "Time is an abstract concept, but it is 11:30 in the morning." You know?
25: Exactly.
0: Yes.
25: Yeah.
0: And even a stop clock tells the right time twice a day.
25: So if we want to do business with one another, if we want to organise a meeting, yes, we'll use our human-built clocks that say, "Let's meet at 11:30," and we've come up with a system that agrees what 11:30 is in a particular place.
0: But of course, in more primitive societies, people did use, "Where is the sun in the sky?"
25: Exactly.
0: To sort of say, "That's when
25: we'll
0: meet up here."
25: Yeah, and then on a longer scale, you would wait until the days were a certain length or there was a certain amount of sunlight to plant your crops and then harvest them later.
0: And indeed, the I don't know if it was a Roman invention, maybe the Greeks did it, but the sundial is a way of trying to put some science on the position of the sun in the sky.
25: Yeah, and even, stone circles and constructions like Stonehenge and various other stone monuments around the world, they were all attempting to describe these motions and put science onto it.
0: All right, questions for Dr. Garlisle in a moment. 1-3-3-693. 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
6: It's Brad from Transport Victoria. It's got delays in both directions on the 1A freeway. A couple of incidents to clear. A left lane closed outbound near Warragul Road after an earlier incident. Police are directing traffic. Three lanes are open. Speeds down to 40. And around a 10 to 15 minute delay in both directions past that scene. And inbound delays approaching Wellington Road after an earlier collision. The left lane's blocked citybound. Again, speed down to 40. And slowing traffic outbound on City Road out of Faulkner in towards Campbellfield with a collision just after Camp Road. Left lane's currently blocked. Police directing traffic around the incident.
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14: 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And thanks to Sea Road Ferries, they are very close together. 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
30: 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Even a stopped clock gives the right time twice a day.

0: Well, there you go. Dr. Gale, you said Stonehenge was all about telling the time, but it's about a heavy metal group called Spinal Tap.
1: Turn it up to 11, Tom.
0: Yes, these ones go up to 11. Weather now for Roth Newton. They're 20% off lounge suite sale is on now. 20% off Lazy Boy, IMG, and Australian-made lounge suites. It is still 12 degrees. Our forecast top remains 16. Pamela, good morning.
2: Good morning, both of you. I have a question, which I should have done years ago. My husband and I, when he was alive, we did a lot of tripping through mountains, Great Dividing Range and so forth. Now, we saw a rainbow, and it hit the ground, and we went straight through the ground, straight through the rainbow, and everything was quiet and still. What caused that?
0: Well, it was
2: In fact, it's the first time. Everybody doesn't believe that we went through a rainbow, but we did.
0: Was there a leprechaun with a pot of gold?
2: No, don't be jokey.
0: So, well, would it be quiet? Well, I suppose, would it be quiet and still at the base of a rainbow? Is there something about the atmospheric conditions that lends itself towards that?
1: I can't speak about that, but I'm sure that it was a kind of a very moving moment, Pamela, by all means. It's certainly possible to walk past it, as it were, because it depends where you are in relation to the rain that's causing it.
0: Yes, but if you try and go through it, you sort of lack the perspective to then see it. Is that right? Or
1: yeah, so there's an angle between where you're standing, where the rain cloud is, and where the sunlight's coming in and refracting off of those droplets. So as you were walking, Pamela, so you were moving, which was constantly changing how you were seeing that rainbow.
0: All right. Thank you, Pamela, which is probably the reason they can make things up about what's at the bottom of rainbows, because no one can ever get there. Wayne, hello.
3: Good morning, crew. How are you going? Just a question regarding the vacuum of space. What is the barrier between our atmosphere and the vacuum space?
0: Okay, well, as I understand it, there's sort of like our atmosphere gets thinner and thinner and thinner, and there's different names for the layers, but there is a point where we go from some air to no air, isn't there?
1: Yeah, and I mean, there's no definitive clear line. There isn't a physical barrier that you push through. There's molecules in the atmosphere. There's oxygen, you know, that we breathe. There's nitrogen, and then higher up, there's you know, atoms rather than molecules.
0: But so when the shuttle back in the day, or you know, spaceships coming back in, once they start hitting the atmosphere to re-entry, they start heating up, don't they?
1: Yes, and that's because they're traveling at great speed. So as we head out into space and just kind of see the blackness of space, then we're pretty much past most of the oxygen and nitrogen that's in our atmosphere. That's when you'd say, I'm in space. Now, if I put a satellite into orbit at, say, 100 kilometres, which is what we define as the edge of space, and it doesn't have any power and we just leave it, it will eventually spiral back down to Earth.
0: Because there's just enough resistance from bits of air to slow it down.
1: Exactly right. It's generating drag and the satellites will come back. At what point is there no longer any drag? Well, you'd have to go to geostationary orbit for that, which is 36,000 kilometres away.
0: Right.
1: So it's a long way away.
0: So for things like Starlink, like how high up are those satellites? Because they're low Earth orbit, aren't they?
1: They are low Earth orbit. So they have a parking orbit of about 250 kilometres.
0: Right.
1: And then they're up at, say, anything between 400 and 500 kilometres.
0: Right, so 250 to 500 k's. There's probably not enough molecules of air to cause them to crash back to Earth. They're comfortable staying up there.
1: They are, but we actually had a geomagnetic storm at the exact same time that a bunch of Starlinks were launched, and they had put them in their normal standard parking orbit, the 250 kilometres, and the storm was strong enough and had enough particles in it that they actually couldn't get up to their end orbit.
0: So did they crash back?
1: They came back down and crashed through
0: expensive.
1: The atmosphere. Yeah.
0: Gary, hello. Hello, Gary.
4: Good morning, guys. If it starts raining, could the wind blow it all up and store it in the clouds?
0: So I think what Gary's saying is can wind blow rain back up into the clouds? I mean, I went to the footy this year. It was Carlton versus Hawthorn, and the rain was horizontal. And it blew, you know, we were sitting undercover at the MCG. The Blues were getting smashed. And I remember the rain was coming in and hitting me in the face, even though we were undercover because it was coming in. So wind, is a tornado sort of wind sucking things back up?
1: The tornadoes are more, that's like, air being moved around very, very fast.
0: But if there was rain, it could probably, I mean, a water spout sucks water out of the ocean up into the air.
1: So like a normal rain, the rain pretty much has been formed once and falls and comes down. If we've got a storm brewing, then inside those cumulus clouds, you can absolutely can get rain being taken back up again. It ends up being recycled, so it'll go up, fall back down, be taken back up, and then might even form into hail.
0: All right. There you go. Look, we better leave it there. Dr. Gale, good as always to see you.
1: You too, Tom. Until next time.
0: Gale Isles back in a fortnight at 5 to 11.
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6: 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Oh, he had it right of the way, but he kept on going up and up, and he buried Selwood. He took a huge mark on the wing.
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0: The 11 o'clock news with David Armstrong coming up in a moment. Straight after the news, it's been reported today that parts of the Herald Sun and other News Corp papers are now written by AI. I have a sneaking suspicion that a lot of the authors I read, their more recent books, are also being largely written by AI. Do you care? A lot of our ads, for example, have AI voices. I'm actually going to play you a bit of something I think it's a Brazilian YouTuber has put up, and he's used AI to perform an Australian accent. We'll find out how well that is done. Also, with David the Ox Schwartz, what are the best or worst sporting names and nicknames? I mean, the Ox's one is, I think, absolutely fantastic. Anything else you'd like to discuss, just give us a call. 133-693.
15: It's the Italian Table at La Cale Restaurant at De Bortoli Yarra Valley. News.
16: 13 degrees in Melbourne, a cloudy day, a top of 16. It's 11 o'clock. Good morning. I'm David Armstrong. It has been a horror night on the roads. Three people killed in the space of just 5 hours. Two others are fighting for their life. Is Madeline Burke.
17: Two women in a Toyota Corolla died after their car collided with a Porsche Macan in Point Cork around 9:30 last night. Earlier, a man was killed when a car rolled down an embankment at Tremont in Melbourne's outer east. Four teenagers were seriously injured in a crash at Epping, while yesterday afternoon a 77-year-old woman was taken to hospital with critical injuries after she was hit by a car at Delahaye. A 43-year-old cyclist also fighting for life after colliding with a vehicle in Templestowe. And this morning, a man has been taken to hospital with serious injuries after he was hit by a truck in Essendon North. Madeline Burke, Melbourne.
16: The widow of racing rich Lister Colin McKenna has launched legal action against his $365 million estate. The self-made businessman and philanthropist, who also built a racing empire from Victoria's Western Districts, died last year after a short battle with illness. His second wife, Janice McKenna, has filed a claim against the executors of the estate, seeking a larger slice of the fortune he left behind. Jess Wilson says she's confident she will be able to navigate her fractured upper house if she wins government in November. Current polling shows a rise in the One Nation vote and independence. The opposition leader says she's focused on winning government in her own right. She believes the upper house will fall into line.
18: The upper house is always a place where you need to negotiate. And I have a team in the upper house now that does a lot of work around negotiating with the crossbench. And I'm confident we can continue to do this. But to guarantee a change of government, we need a majority in the lower house. And that's what I'm focused on.
16: Veterans are welcoming the federal government's decision to scrap its planned cap on allied health services. Former Navy clearance diver John Armfield says he's delighted, says there's still work to do.
19: If we could go back to fixing the problems within the Australian Defence Force and not creating new ones, and we fix that, then we don't have service personnel becoming veterans. We don't have a burden on Department of Veterans Affairs, and we don't have budgetary measures that require a cap to be introduced.
16: It's been revealed Meghan Markle's private phone number was leaked online after she joined a school WhatsApp group. Parents have been critical.

0: a goal a game since joining the Hawks. Mitchell says his side's ready.
1: When you win, generally more people play well. Chicken or the egg, do you win because they played well, or do you play well because they win and they get on the end of it a bit more? So we've had a bit of extra time. We're very well prepared for every part of the game, whether that's the forward line, back line or midfield.
0: GWS captain Toby Green has told the club he intends to move back to Victoria. Club says Green is moving back for family reasons in order to join the Geelong Football Club. PGA Tour will not roll out the red carpet for Australian Cameron Smith and other LIV members who wish to return in 2027. They'll instead have to play a year on the DP World Tour. That's the latest news and sport.
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4: It's Brad from Transport Victoria. Still around a 10 to 15 minute delay in both directions due to an outbound incident on the Monash Freeway near Warragul Road. The left lane remains closed with emergency services guarding traffic into three lanes, and further out on the Monash Freeway, inbound delays past the collision near Wellington Road. The left lane's blocked there. You could use Dandenong Road, the Princes Highway in both directions, travelling a little better than the Monash Freeway. The lanes are open outbound on City Road in Campbellfield following an earlier collision near Camp Road. And if you're getting onto public transport, minor delays continue for the Werribee train line. Check the Transport Victoria website.
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0: A cloudy day with a slight chance of a shower, a top of 16 degrees. Tomorrow mostly sunny, 23. Saturday sunny, 25. And Sunday wind easing, sunny, 25 degrees. On the bays today, west-south westerlies at 10 knots with waves below a metre. At Fawkner, 12. At Mount Dandenong, 8. In the city, it is 13 degrees. David Armstrong, Melbourne Zone, 3AW.
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7: It is 7 past 11. I'm going to talk about AI in a moment because I've started thinking in my dark moments that, you know, my job might soon disappear or I'll be replaced by AI. And it was reported this morning that parts of the Herald Sun and other News Corp newspapers are now written using AI. Now, I don't think they do like opinion pieces and things, but basic news articles are being crafted by AI. Now, News Corp says it's done with human supervision. Maybe. First, there's some emails. Kathy says, it seems to me that the Greens have been very quiet in the lead up to the state election. I was wondering why. Yeah, Kathy, that is a very good point. We've heard a lot from One Nation, quite a bit from the Liberals, a lot from Labor, nothing from the Greens. And the Greens, you know, typically poll about 12% of the vote, so they are a force to be reckoned with. In inner Melbourne, you see a lot of green things around. By green, I mean posters and call flutes and that sort of thing. Less so out in the burbs.

0: on the breakfast TV wars. Stephen says Channel 7 and Sunrise have managed the transition from Koshi to Matt Shervington very well. I agree, Stephen. Again, what you always look for in commercial TV and radio is ratings. Okay, we've changed a host. You know, did the ratings drop or did they go up or do they stay the same? And as far as I can tell, in Channel 7, Koshy left, Shervo came in, and it was all, things were absolutely smooth and they were fine, which doesn't always happen, by the way. And that's true for radio as well as TV. And on fuel prices, Macca says, Tom, you've got to buy fuel shortly. Yes, I do. I've got to get some this afternoon. And Macca points out that, you know, death, taxes and paying through the nose for petrol are the only certainties in life. Yeah, I agree. The thing is, we've got plenty of supply of fuel. We've got more days of petrol and diesel and jet fuel on hand than we had 6 months ago, and yet the price just keeps going up. 133693, mornings at 3aw.com.au. So look, AI, you know, is evolving dramatically. Like, I think it's what, almost 4 years since ChatGPT appeared, or 3.5 years. And it's gone from being a sort of like a toy to something that can do a lot of things that we thought were the preserve of humans. I think AI is writing books. I know it's writing student essays. It's being used in a lot of ads that we have. You know, we might have got an individual, a person to do voiceovers. Now a lot of people are saying, oh, we'll just get AI to do that. It's a lot cheaper. We've come across a YouTube account. Now, it's a bit weird. It's by a Brazilian, but he puts up, we think it's a he, puts up a lot of stuff about One Nation because that seems to attract viewers. And this is using AI to produce an Australian accent.
1: G'day. Good to see you. Pull up a chair. Grab a cold one if you've got it, because we need to have a serious yarn about what's been going on down in Canberra this week. If you've been watching the news, you'd reckon Pauline Hanson had personally set fire to the Parliament House curtains.
0: Well, if that's AI, I think that's not a bad job. That's done an Australian accent pretty well. Our next guest, media ethics researcher at Melbourne University and former assistant editor at the Sydney Morning Herald and The Age, Dennis Mueller, good morning.
2: Good morning, Tom.
0: What did you think about AI's crack at an Australian accent just then?
2: That's a lot better than a lot of POMs have done, isn't it, over the years?
0: Absolutely, absolutely. Like, we can, generally speaking, tell a Kiwi from an Australian, but see, most English people cannot. To them, we all just sound the same. I thought that was pretty good, and that says that AI is getting quite capable, doesn't it?
2: Sure does, and that's, of course, both an advantage for those who are relying on AI to replace human beings, but it's also at the same time, of course, this sort of heightens the risk for the rest of us because it's really, really hard now to tell one from the other.
0: Now, you're a former editor at both The Age and the Sydney Morning Herald, and it's been reported this morning that the News Corp papers are now using AI to write sort of basic news articles. Is that a good step or a bad step, do you think?
2: I think it's a bad step, but it's an inevitable one. You know, it's not the new normal, but I think it's going to be part of the new normal. We've already, I mean, you said, yeah, I was a former associate editor of The Age, and I was a former chief sub-editor of the Sydney Morning Herald. And when I look at stories like this, I think back, now, what did I do as a sub-editor? And what I did as a sub-editor when I got a piece of copy was I went at it in a frame of mind to challenge it. I didn't disbelieve it, but I went with an open mind to say, now, is this actually going to be right? Is this consistent with what we said the other day? Is this consistent with what we already know about this sort of thing? Now, AI is being used, they say, to check the copy. Well, exactly what does that checking entail? Because AI can't ask itself those sort of questions. It'll look back at its own stuff. So in a sense, you get AI sub-editing AI stuff. And so you get this circle. Now, I don't know exactly what procedures the Herald Sun have got in place for checking. And it says then it's checked by a human being. Well, what does that checking entail?
0: Yeah.
2: Is that just saying, oh, that sort of looks right or it's close enough, or does it mean I'm doing the job that an old sub would do and say, let's go and have a look and see whether that's true? So that's the problem.
0: You see, my stepfather was one of the last sub-editors at the Herald Sun, and I've noticed now that a lot, because I used to write for the Herald Sun, a lot of copy, you know, is just submitted directly now because you see spelling mistakes and missing words and apostrophes in the wrong place. So I'm not certain that they still have sub-editors checking things anymore, so I worry that AI will just write something, they'll slot it into the spot in the paper where they want it, and that's it.
2: Yeah, well, that is a problem. And it's not just confined to news, because, I mean, the Herald Sun just, what was it, 2 weeks ago? Soon after Ben Carroll took over as the Premier, they had a cartoon that was drawn by AI, and it showed Ben Carroll drifting along on a raft beside a rather battered-looking sailing ship, and he's scraping barnacles off
0: That's
2: the side.
0: Yeah.
2: But remember that?
0: Yeah.
2: That was an AI cartoon. Now, in the past, this brings us to the question of accountability. In the past, a cartoon would be signed by somebody. You'd know whose cartoon it was. It's not signed by AI. So this question of, well, all right, whose commentary actually is that? It's the commentary of the newspaper, obviously, but you know, this, you get down to this problem of accountability and transparency, you know, and trust.
0: Because it's interesting, I got an aggrieved email from a listener to this station a week or so ago, and he was upset that he said this ad for, I won't say the ad for XYZ, the voiceover is AI, it's got an American accent, I'm pretty sure it is AI. And he said, why are you doing this? I listen to you, you know, I want to hear real human voices. And I replied to him, and I don't reply to all emails, and I said, well, look, you know, I mean, the client who pays for the ad, if they can save money and they want to use an AI rather than an actual person, you know, that we're not going to argue with that. But he did. But the point he made, I thought, was an interesting one. He said, I want to hear real human voices and opinions, which is sort of the same as what you're saying about a cartoon that has, you know, a signature like, you know, Tandberg back in the day. You knew this was his work, and now you don't know anymore.
2: Yeah, and I think it's a natural human impulse to want to have communications with a human being. You know, at the University of Melbourne, they've clearly got an AI person answering the phone. I mean, it's got a terrible sing-songy voice with all the emphasis on the wrong place. And it's a kind of irritation. And it does run up against, I think, our natural impulse to want to deal with people, not deal with machines. So, yeah, I understand where your guy's coming from.
0: I mean, and on that, I mean, I see a future where grunt work is done by machines, or in this case by AI, you know, so writing boring things and reports and whatever that, you know, something like, I have a friend who's a barrister, and he said he writes affidavits to the court. He says it's the most boring work that a barrister does. He uses AI to do that now, but he checks it first. But his concern is that younger lawyers, because he's got, you know, 30 years of practice behind him, or almost 40 years now, his concern is that younger lawyers won't develop that sort of that sort of careful eye to see when AI gets it wrong, and you know, it doesn't have a solution for it. But that is the problem.
2: Yeah, that's a problem in the law. In journalism, I think the problem is just as pressing but different. I mean, in the piece today in the Age about the Herald Sun's use of AI, it says that stories appear to draw on information from recent council meeting minutes. Well, just regurgitating council minutes is not journalism. That's stenography. There's, you know, journalism involves challenging, questioning, seeking what lies behind the surface. And so just creating stories out of the council minutes is not what we would really regard as journalism.
0: Yeah.
2: And so, you know, you can't really present that as the product of journalism, as the product of just a machine reading the minutes.
0: Yeah. But, I mean, we look at how far AI has come in just a few short years. Now, you know, one of the reasons people listen to talk radio like this program is that they want to hear opinions. They want to hear, you know, in this case, my opinion, your opinion, people who ring up, their opinions. Do you think in a few years AI will start developing its own opinions on things? And this is just being speculative.
2: I'm sure it will. There's no reason to suppose it won't. And then the question becomes, well, what's the opinion based on? And evidently, the opinion will be based on stuff that AI has already accumulated. Now, AI, we know, makes a lot of mistakes. There's a great euphemism for them, and the euphemism is hallucinations, but in fact they're mistakes. And so are we going to have opinions based on AI-generated mistakes. And anyway, whose opinion is it? How do you hold that opinion holder to account? So I come back to these two fundamental problems: the problem of transparency, how do we know what AI is being used for and when, and accountability. How do we, in the end, hold the AI-generated stuff to account?
0: Well, finally, though, I mean, you say that, you know, if AI gives an opinion in the future, that's based on what it has seen. But, I mean, is that any difference? I mean, my opinions are perhaps largely based on my life experience, which is not the same as other people's life experiences. So is the AI opinion, in that sense, any different to, say, my opinion or your opinion?
2: No, it's not. But I can nail you for it. I can say, now, Tom, that might be your opinion, but you're wrong, mate. Here are the facts over here.
0: Yeah.
2: Now, you can't do that with AI because you don't know who it is who's actually generated the thing. I mean, you can, if it's published in the Herald Sun, you can go to the Herald Sun editor and say that's all nonsense. But that's not the same thing. We are in a completely different relationship to the content generated by AI than we are with the material generated by a named human being.
0: All right, thank you so much for your time. Dennis Mueller there, media ethics researcher at Melbourne Uni, former assistant editor at both the Sydney Morning Herald and The Age. One of the 3693 mornings at 3aw.com.au. So, look, I know this is a very broad, in some ways, existential question, but it is real. You know, if you read the Herald Sun, for example, some of it is now being written by AI. When you hear voiceovers and things on certain ads, again, that is AI. Now, you know that when you listen to me, what you get is my opinion, and you're welcome to disagree with it. And in fact, I prefer it when people disagree with me, because there's an old saying that if two people always agree, one of them is not necessary. But there is no doubt in my mind that AI is going to change things. And who knows? Maybe one day it will start developing its own opinions. So you'll be wondering, what does Claude think about this? Or what does ChatGPT think about this? Anyway, back to calls at the moment. 133693. Mornings at 3aw.com.au. David the Ox Schwartz is not far away. What are some of the best names and nicknames in sport at 20 past 11?
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6: Road from Transport Victoria, left lane remains closed outbound on the 108 freeway after an earlier incident near Warragul Road. Speed down to 40 past emergency services. Delays are back towards Burke Road. Inbound delays from around Huntingdale Road up towards the scene on the other side of the freeway. Left lane remains closed further out on the 108 freeway inbound near Wellington Road following an earlier collision. And a truck's broken down on Fitzroy Street in St Kilda, causing delays heading past Ackland Street. There's minor delays for the Werribee train line and a cancellation for the Craigieburn line. Plan to travel to the Transport Victoria website.
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0: 23 past 11. With Gail Isles about half an hour ago, we were talking about sundials as a sort of like a, you know, in primitive times, people would have looked at how high the sun was in the sky and used that to estimate time. And the sundial was trying to apply some science to that. I wonder whether it was a Roman or a Greek invention. Stephen says there isn't a single known inventor of the sundial. The earliest known of these devices came from ancient Egypt around about 1500 BC. Well, that's interesting. And on marijuana, the NBL, National Basketball League, wants players who test positive for marijuana not to face any sanction from the league. Kelly says it should be legalised. It grows from God's earth. And Kelly says, I've smoked since my 20s. I'm now the same age as you. I don't believe it causes brain damage. Well, Kelly, just because it is natural doesn't mean it is good. I mean, you know, like a tiger snake is also a natural thing, but it doesn't mean you want to be bitten by one of them. And on Jess Wilson, we had her in the studio 2 hours ago, 3 hours ago now. Helen says Jess is still very reluctant to state her preferences or preferences that they would like us to put down on the How to Vote card when voting. Why don't they do a deal, says Helen, with One Nation? Well, look, I understand why the Liberals are reluctant because they don't want to be seen to be in bed with One Nation, but that was fine when One Nation was 5% of the vote. If it's 25% of the vote, you can't ignore them. David, good morning.
13: Hi, good morning, Tom. I made an amazing discovery a couple of days ago concerning AI. I've decided to write my life book, which is my story. I'm in my late 70s, and I'm writing it mainly for my son. So he's got a chronicle of where I've been, what I've done, which has been quite an amazing life for me. And we've got a sea chest that we're putting all this stuff in. I'm using Microsoft 365. This is really basic. And after typing away for 2 or 3 days, I pressed on the microphone icon. And as I spoke, the words appeared in the document.
0: Yes.
13: And you can punctuate, you can put commas, you can put question marks, you can change text fonts. It's amazing. In one day, I wrote 20,000 words.
0: Yeah, because you can talk more easily than you can type, I assume.
13: Absolutely, yeah. And I've spoken to friends about it, and they've all said, "Oh, I didn't know that."
0: Yeah, well, and that's not even there's not that much intelligence in that aspect of AI because it's simply typing out what you say. But look, David, there's a monthly meeting that I chair, and you know, someone used to have to sort of be the note taker and take, and I've had to do that in the past too. And now we just switch on a microphone. And it transcribes everything that we all say. Now, we then have to clean it up because people go off topic or repeat themselves or say something which is not really relevant to the meeting, some more than others. But, yes, it's very useful because it just means we don't have to have someone in there just rapidly writing down what other people say. They can actually contribute to the meeting. Good on you, David. And you've got two bottles of De Bortoli's Ancient Soils Heathcote Grenache coming your way. And I might add, writing your life story is important. I attended a memorial lunch yesterday for my father. It was mainly sort of business and sporting colleagues of his. And, you know, a lot of the men there are getting old. I mean, they're in their, you know, early to mid-80s. And I've suddenly realised that I need to talk to a couple of them because there's things about my dad's life that I don't really know or understand all that well. And we've got to, I've got to speak to people who can physically remember it, say from the 1970s or the 80s when I was at school. Because once they're gone, they're gone. And so I've organised to meet up with a couple of them to just run through a few aspects of my own father's life that in my memory are hazy. And I even found out yesterday, like, why everybody in our family barracks for Carlton. And it goes back to just after World War One. You know, it turns out a Carlton player lived near my grandfather's place when he was a little boy. And the Carlton player, as people did back then, went to matches on the tram. And my grandfather used to go on the tram with him, and that was the connection. John, hello.
14: Oh, hi, Tom. I just thought that AI sounds like Eric Banner. I think they sampled his voice, but it definitely sounds like Eric Banner when he's speaking.
0: Well, given it's being done for One Nation, I doubt, without knowing, that Eric Banner would lend his voice to it. We'll get it up for we'll get it up for you again in a moment, John. But I guess so. Look, this is an AI sort of driven One Nation YouTube channel doing an Australian accent.
1: G'day, good to see you. Pull up a chair. Grab a cold one if you've got it, because we need to have a serious yarn about what's been going on down in Canberra this week. If you've been watching the news, you'd reckon Pauline Hanson had personally set fire to the Parliament House curtains.
0: Yeah, there's a bit of chopper read there, isn't there, John?
14: Yeah, there is a bit of that and a bit of Peter.
0: Peter, yeah, that's right, and a bit of maybe he was the son-in-law in the castle.
14: That's it. Yeah.
0: You might be right. Maybe they got the AI to listen to Eric Banner. It's funny, Sly the Underworld tells this story better than me, but Chopper Reed was so impressed with Eric Banner acting as him in the movie Chopper that he felt that Eric Banner was a better chopper than the real chopper, if that makes sense. It's weird, isn't it? Maria, hello.
15: Good morning, Tom. Tom, I just want to alert you to an incident back in July this year where OpenAI was running a test, you can call it, in what they call a sandbox. It was called the Hugging Face attack, and the agents managed to break out of the sandbox and hack into external systems.
0: Yes.
15: Now, this was investigated, and you have to watch a video made by a lady by the name of.
0: Sorry, Maria, your phone's cutting out there. But look, there was another AI which was given instructions to switch itself off, apparently in no uncertain terms, and it simply refused to do so. It is 11:30. News headlines now with David Armstrong. David, good morning.
16: Good morning. But in fact, before you begin, with a degree of pride, I've taught my son the soliloquy from Chopper.
0: Oh, have you?
16: Yeah. The conversation about money and Neville Bartos and
0: cash. There's no cash here. There's no cash.
16: So what did you do then? Did you take him to hospital? No, it defeats the purpose of shooting him in the first place. Yeah. I'm in the news at midday. I'm sorry.
0: Can I tell you that movie is actually, I think, what really broke Eric Banner to overseas audiences. Even though in America they have no idea who Chopper Reed was.
16: No.
0: But still, they loved it.
16: Can you remember a movie called Black Hawk Down?
0: Oh, yes.
16: An entire movie full of people who were just starting out in their careers, like Eric Banner. Whoever
0: he played a Special Forces soldier in it. And you're quite right. When you look at the cast in that movie, they nailed it.
16: Chair.
0: I actually read the original book of Black Hawk Down was a reporter with the Philadelphia Inquirer or something.
16: You're right.
0: And he came across this story and people were interested
16: in it.
0: And he wrote about it. And I read his, it was sort of serialized and I came across it and read it. And then a few years later, the movie came out. And there's some things in the movie aren't right, but a lot of it is right. And it's pretty good stuff.
16: Very watchable. Our news at midday, our lead story, an 18-year-old woman stabbed during this terrible brawl at Deer Park last night. Again, it was an online dispute which turned violent. We'll meet you in a park, Robert Bruce Reserve, Gould Street, 7 o'clock last night. Two groups turn up, bit of an online backwards and forwards, knife produced, and she wasn't stabbed once, this poor girl, stabbed a number of times. Police holding a news conference on that as we speak. The Premier's been out this morning. He announced he's been in talks with the Police Association, a new $10 million police mental health hub. They're kicking in $10 million for what they call the Blue Hub to be built out in the western suburbs. Do you enjoy going to the AFL parade?
0: No.
16: Do you get down there?
0: I used to like it when it was in the CBD. So it wasn't a public holiday. I was working in an office and we'd actually go down, watch it for 10 minutes and then go back to work.
16: Yeah,
0: I feel like there's no one in the CBD because it's a public holiday now, and I feel like the parade's sort of lost its way a bit. And I didn't like it a few years ago when they had boats on the river.
16: It really worked. Well, it's no longer nothing in the CBD. It starts at John Cain Arena, and it wobbles around until it turns up the MCG, which is just over the other side.
0: We'll be broadcasting live from the MCG on the public holiday, not tomorrow, but next week.
16: You get to enjoy the Wiggles then, because they're the major component.
0: Yeah, but which ones?
16: All eight of them. Did you know there are eight Wiggles now?
0: But I mean, is Jeff still there or Anthony?
16: No, Jeff's asleep. Oh. And Anthony, yeah, they got rid of it. They're a pretty ruthless organisation, the Wiggles. Mm. And sport proper Toby Green, the Cats. All of that at midday.
0: 1-3-6-9-3 mornings at 3aw.com.au. I came across a, I follow this Facebook page. It's dedicated to the VFA. And there was a rover for Sunshine who was in the VFA second division back in 1986. And his name was Pepe Protetto. I thought, what a great name for a footballer. So with the Ox in the moment, great sporting names and nicknames. 1-3-6-9-3 at 26 to midday.
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0: It is 22 to 12, the Ox in a moment. First, a quick word on the street update. Now, Yilmaz rang us about an hour and a half ago. Sounded like a nasty collision between a motorbike and an elderly man with a walking frame in Essendon North along Keilor Road. In fact, it wasn't the motorbike. It was actually Faulkner Highway Patrol are now appealing for witnesses after a man was hit by a truck. Yilmaz mentioned a truck as well. This occurred at around about 25 past nine this morning. The man was crossing Keilor Road near Roberts Street. He has been taken to hospital with serious but non-life-threatening injuries. And the driver of the truck, a 45-year-old Mikkel Amanda, stopped at the scene and spoken with police. 133-693 at 21 to midday.
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2: But it ain't about how hard you hit. It's about how hard you can get hit and keep moving forward. That's how winning is done.
28: Sports with David the Ox Schwartz.
0: So, as I mentioned earlier, I follow a Facebook page or group that specialises in the VFA from the 70s and the 80s, the old Victorian Football Association, which sort of doesn't really exist anymore. And I came across Sunshine. Sunshine played in the second division in the mid-80s. 1986, it's a prelim final. And the rover for the Sunshine Football Club is a man called Pepe Proteto. David the Ox Schwartz, good morning.
4: Morning, Tom. Are we talking nicknames?
0: Well, nicknames and names. I'll just give you a couple. I mean, Pepe Proteto is his real name. Obviously, he was of Italian extraction. There was used to be a drag car racer. She was a woman. Her name was Rachel Splatt, and Splatt being what would happen if you crashed the car. And back in the 70s and 80s, my father had a, we used to call them secretaries, but we now say personal assistant. And she was a rabid Hawthorn supporter, as so many of them are. And when Carlton played Hawthorn, she'd come up to me and go, "You look out, Tom. Lethal's going to get you. Lethal's going to kill you tomorrow." And she was, of course, referring to Lee Matthews. And I always thought Lethal was about the best nickname I could ever think of.
4: Yeah, that's a beauty. There's a couple of really good ones at the moment. I think one for Fremantle, which I don't want to be called it, but I think it's pretty good, is Prancing Pony in Voss. And I think I really like that because he does prance and he...
0: Why is he so disliked by opposition supporters, Patrick Voss?
4: I think over-celebrating. He's an over-celebrator. He's very... he's very confident. He's got the shoulder, you know, he's a bit of a rooster, isn't he? He's got the chest out and the feathers are up. So I love the Wizard. I play with the Wizard in Jeff Farmer and I love that nickname, but the Wizard, now at Hawthorn is as good as a nickname.
0: I've seen hundreds of kids turning up with, hats and black capes and wands and they're all dressed up as the Wizard, Nick Watson.
4: Yeah, There's only one Wizard now. But even Dusty, I think Dusty's a great nickname. Like, just a cracking nickname. There's only ever going to be one Dusty, isn't there?
0: And what about your nickname? I mean, being called the Ox, I think that's fantastic. Some people say it's because you're a bit slow and everything, and I say, no, it's because you're very strong.
4: Well, that's why Gary Lyon called me it, but, it stuck. I didn't like it at the start, and then I kind of grew into it, so...
0: Well, the problem is you never get to pick your own nickname, do you?
4: No, I think the Bulldogs have got a ripper. I love the Bont. I think the Bont is a great nickname. It's easy, you know, and you can't say Marcus Bontempelli. Like it's a bit of a tongue twister, but the Bont is as clean, crisp, and just there's only got to be one Bont, isn't there?
0: And of course, speaking of another great Bulldogs player from a past era, what about Jose Romero?
5: Take a look at me, because I'm Jose Romero.
0: I love that song. Yeah. Yesterday's Hero by John Paul Young. All right.
4: What about the guy at Carlton? He actually got a week for punching me in the guts. Ron DeLulio.
0: Oh yes, Ron DeLulio. Did he have a nickname though? Or was he just Ron DeLulio?
4: Just Ronnie DeLulio. But it's just rolls off the tongue beautifully.
0: Yeah, no doubt. All right. It could be a name or a nickname, but sport is full of great names and nicknames. 133-693. Let's go to a few calls. Jeff, hello.
6: Yeah, g'day guys. A future trifecta football. The Bulldogs got Butters. They're going after Jordan Butts, which could lead to a series of handballs being called Bontempelli Butters Butts.
4: The Bont Butt Yeah, that's a mouthful, isn't it?
0: The Bonce Butters Butts. Yeah, righto.
4: Yeah, okay. Yeah, that's quite clever. What about the downhill skier, Misty Hyman?
0: Well, I wasn't going to mention that, but she must have really copped it pretty much from when she was a little girl onwards, I would have thought.
4: Absolutely. I think Misty's a very rare name, and her surname is, I don't think I've come across her surname before, so you put them together and it is very unique.
0: I'm not making this up, but I had a friend when I was in, I don't know, grade 6 or 7, and his name is Matthew Bates. And you know, he'd stand up to say something in class, and this other boy would just yell out, "The master is here! Speak to us, the master!" And he struggled a bit with that.
4: Yeah, and there's also the one that played at Melbourne. What about Donald McDonald?
0: Yes, played for North Melbourne in the 70s and 80s. Have you heard the story? He's older. There was a tradition in his family dating back to Scotland that the eldest son was always called Donald McDonald, Donald of Clan MacDonald. And the problem was his older brother was born, and for some reason his mum said, "No, we're not calling him Donald McDonald. That's stupid." And then a few years later, the man we know as Donald McDonald was born, and he got it when his older brother should have got the name.
4: Yeah, I love it. I really like it. And remember the racing car driver named Will Power?
0: That's right, yes. Yes.
4: That's a cracker. That's a cracking name too, isn't it?
0: But I think if your surname is, well, it's something like Power, for example, there's any number of sports people think you do well in.
4: There's a golfer and his nickname, his last name is Yips.
0: Right.
4: Now, I don't think you'd want to have Yips as your last name when you're a golfer. It's, no. You don't even talk about the Yips on the golf course.
0: Now I mentioned second division VFA Sunshine team Sunshine in 1986. Their rover was Pepe Proteto. Jenny, good morning.
1: Oh, good morning. How are you?
0: Good, Jenny. You know the Protetos?
1: I'm sitting next to Pep's brother.
0: Really?
1: Yeah, absolutely. Sandy.
0: So he's called Sandy, but his brother's called Pepe.
1: Pepe. It's Giuseppe, and Mum called him Pepe.
0: Giuseppe Proteto. It is. It doesn't get much more Italian than that, does it?
1: No, it doesn't. They're a good Italian family, all from Altona North.
0: Oh, good. And was Sandy a good footballer as well?
1: No, Sandy never played football.
0: Right. Pepe got the jeans. Pepe Proteto, Sunshine, Second Division VFA, 1986. More calls for the Ox in a moment at 11:45.
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8: It's Brad from Transport Victoria. Still around a 10-minute delay outbound on the 1H freeway. Police are blocking the left lane near Warragul Road after an earlier incident. Delays are back before High Street. Merge early and safely out of that left lane. A clear run towards Melbourne southeast from there. No troubles around Wellington Road inbound on the 1H freeway after an earlier collision. And heavy haulage picking up a broken down truck in St Kilda. That's on Fitzroy Street heading down towards Ackland Street. One lane currently closed and delays of up to 15 minutes for the Werribee train line. Check the Transport Victoria website.
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0: It is 12 to midday. We're talking great names and nicknames in sport. Do you remember Les Fong, who used to play for West Perth in the West Australian Football League?
4: Yes, yes.
0: And he was a Chinese father, Australian mother, and his nickname was Chopsticks, which he revealed on the front part. He thought it was very funny. And I use his name as rhyming slang for, you know, the footwear we wear in summer. You know, you put on your Les Fongs, your thongs.
4: Yeah, there you go, your Les Fongs. There's a guy that used to play basketball and his name was God Shangod.
0: God Shangod.
4: Yep, so that's got a little bit of weight behind you, haven't you, when you're God Shangod. And then there's, of course, Coco Crisp.
0: Yes.
4: You play baseball.
0: Yes, that's right. Got another person needs to say, you know, I've got the body of a god. The problem is the god is Buddha, so didn't work.
4: And another alpine skier, Peekaboo Street.
0: That's right.
4: she won a gold medal for the American side. So Peekaboo Street.
0: Cam joins us. Go ahead, Cam.
16: Yeah, good morning, boys. Thanks for taking my call.
0: Pleasure.
16: Mine is an old VFL footballer, Vinny Cartoggio.
0: Yes, the cat. I'll tell you, Cam, that the last footy game I ever attended with my dad, it was Carlton versus St Kilda in 2019, last round, neither team making finals. And I bumped into Vinny Cartoggio, and he's a lovely guy. He sadly, eventually, I don't think he ever played in a Carlton premiership. The teams were so hard to break into back when he was playing. But he was from, I think he was West Australian too back in the day. But he works as a house painter here in Melbourne now,
4: yeah.
0: Cam.
4: Very good painter.
0: Yes. Andre, hello.
17: How you going, guys?
0: Good.
17: I've got two. One is Anthony Jerome Spud Webb.
4: Yes.
17: From
4: great.
17: And the other one was one of Rex Hunt's favourites, the Chrome Motorbike in Tom Harley.
0: That's right. Well, Rex Hunt had a few. I loved Trent Crowd. He called him Yellow Brick Crowd, which I thought was very funny.
4: Yep. What did he call Millhammer?
0: The Chrome Dome or?
4: Chrome Dome, yeah. That's right, Chrome Dome.
0: I call him the Human Vortex. Don't know why.
4: And the G-Train was good.
0: That's right. That was the St Kilda Ford. What was his
4: Fraser.
0: Name? Fraser
4: Gehrig.
0: Yep.
4: Yep.
0: Or sometimes called Lou.
4: What?
0: Rob's got a good one. Go ahead, Rob.
18: Yeah, good morning, boys. Courtesy of the great Lou Richards, the Arden Street Oval had a huge gasometer across the road from the ground, and North Melbourne had a big rotund, heavy set ruckman, Mick Nolan, and Lou called him the galloping gasometer.
0: Yes, Mick Nolan was one of the last players from an era when fitness was not necessarily required to play football.
4: He's a very big man.
0: He's a huge
4: man. What about Wow Jones?
0: Yeah, Wow Jones. And he will never confirm or deny why he's called Wow. And the allegation is he has a W tattooed on each of his bum cheeks, but I've never seen it.
4: What about the two St Kilda champions, the forwards? Where did Plugger get his nickname? Plugger get Plugger?
0: I assume it was just because he always had a go or something, you know, plugging away. But there might be something perhaps somewhat untoward, like Wayne Johnson was called the Dominator, but it was more because he dominated in the nightclubs, not so much on the football fields.
19: Yeah, and then there was the other centre-half forward for St Kilda named Buckets, Stuart Lowe.
0: Yeah, massive hands. With a quick look ahead to the afternoon's program, Tony Moakley, good morning.
20: Mel Hanna, the restaurateur of Fitzroy.
0: Well, he used to be sold it.
20: Oh, did he? Yes. Sold the Fitz? The Cranium.
0: Yeah.
20: Eleanor Bailiu does a podcast on F1. We're talking about the expensive paywall now that you've got to get through. If you'd like some good seats at the F1, are you being priced out? Uber Eats turns 10. We'll talk about that. Neil Mitchell has a reality check. Politicised teachers and ASIO are in his sights today. We'll talk about the art of the drop. Kev Poulton is teaching his daughter how to drive, which is a white-knuckle experience, and travel with Jammo, amongst other things.
0: Tony Moakley, you'll be confronted by him straight after the midday news. Ian, good morning.
21: Yeah, hi, guys. Paul Deer, who won the Norm Smith in the 91 Grand Final, pumpkin head.
0: Yes. I used to live with a guy, he's an old friend from uni. He was a good amateur footballer, and he had a pumpkin head as well. He used to openly acknowledge that.
21: Pumpkin.
19: I love it. I love pumpkin head. It just says one thing, doesn't it? You're just a pumpkin head.
0: We'll squeeze in one or two more. Ben, hello.
22: Morning, guys. Thanks for taking the call.
0: Pleasure. Go ahead.
22: One that I was getting called for quite a bit, given my heritage with half Italian. I was working on a stable at the time, and I earned the nickname quite proudly of the Italian Stallion.
0: Well,
19: nice.
0: The thing is, I don't know if people know quite the origin of that. I mean, it's obviously associated with the character of Rocky Balboa, but in the early 70s, when Sylvester Stallone was not gainfully employed, he apparently appeared in a couple of adult movies, and that's where he got the nickname Italian Stallion, which transferred over to the Rocky series.
19: And now he's the Tulsa King.
0: That's right. We'll take one more. Peter, hello.
23: Tom, Ox, how you going? All good?
0: Good.
23: Well. Mel Hanna was actually called the Cranium.
0: The Cranium, yeah, you're right.
19: That's right, yep.
23: And James Morris, Morris from Hawthorne, the Freak.
0: Yes.
19: Yeah, good one. Number 35, yep.
23: Yeah, and Rene King, the Hulk.
0: Yeah, the Incredible Hulk.
19: I love the Hulk.
0: Yeah, and he was...
19: Hulk is a beauty.
0: He was a big guy. We'll leave it there.
19: What was yours, Tom?
0: A couple of people on my school team called me Thug. I've told you that before. there was a lot of biffo and footy back then, and we got it from the VFL, and we carried it through to our schools. Thanks, Ox. Good to talk with you. We'll do it again same time next week at 5 to 12.
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0: It is just on midday news at the moment with Jordan Tunbridge, following that afternoon starring Tony Moclair. In the running for the weekly Word on the Street prize is Yilmaz, who rang us in the first hour of the program about a man who was, we now found out, struck by a truck in Eastern and North, in Keilor Road to be precise. That man has now been taken to hospital with serious but non-life-threatening injuries. Well done, Yilmaz. You are in the running for the weekly prize, the $1,000 voucher to spend at Imp Jewellery, the handmade and remodelling specialist. And you could also find yourself in the running for the yearly prize, $60,000 towards a Mercedes of your choice, thanks to our great friends at Mercedes-Benz Brighton. Enjoy the afternoon. 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Bye for now.
28: 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News.
3: 12 degrees in Melbourne, mostly sunny tomorrow, a top of 23. It's 12 midday. Good afternoon, I'm Jordan Tunbridge. A young woman has been rushed to hospital after she was kicked, punched and repeatedly stabbed during a brawl in Melbourne's west. Madeline Burke reports.
5: Police were first called to Robert Bruce Reserve in Deer Park around 7 last night following reports of two groups of youths fighting. They arrived to find an 18-year-old with a number of stab wounds. Investigators believe the victim and a friend had gone to the park to meet up with people known to them following an online dispute. That's when things turned violent. The woman pushed to the ground, kicked to the head and repeatedly stabbed. Detective Acting Sergeant Ali Sami says it's deeply concerning.
6: It's outrageous that youths are out there wielding these knives, stabbing people. It only takes a millimetre and we're talking about a homicide.
5: The 18-year-old remains in hospital in a serious but stable condition. A second female was also injured. The others involved in the brawl fled before police arrived. Detectives have spoken with several witnesses and collected evidence from the scene, including knives and a hair extension. Madeline Burke, Melbourne.
3: The Albanese government is about to hand down its immigration policy, which will tighten access to various visa classes. Federal politics editor Michael Packie.
7: Labor will shortly announce plans to lower the net migration rate to about 225,000 within 2 years. Some foreigners who apply for a student visa may be able to study in Australia but won't be able to bring their family. There may be tougher criteria around working holiday visas, and the appeals process will be fast-tracked to help clear a backlog of cases. Senior government MP Tanya Plibersek believes the proposed changes strike the right balance.
8: It has to be set at a level that is beneficial for our country.
7: The government's policy comes just days after One Nation released its immigration plan, which would see 750,000 fewer visas granted. Party leader Pauline Hanson claims Labor has been caught flat-footed.
9: One Nation has forced them to reduce this immigration policy.
7: The coalition is still finalising its migration plan. Michael Packie, Canberra.
4: The first hearing for the Royal Commission into Corruption within Victoria's construction sector will get underway next week, but it's still unclear who will pay all the bills. Former Premiers Daniel Andrews and Jacinta Allen, as well as former ministers, could be called to give evidence when the inquiry gets underway next Wednesday. But Premier Ben Carroll says it hasn't been decided whether the government will pay for their legal costs.
10: We are working through those issues. These are issues that the Royal Commissioner will have a view on. This is the toughest Royal Commission in Victoria's history. Nobody and nothing is off limits.
4: Retailers have condemned Victoria's new workplace protection laws, claiming they'll fail to protect staff from repeat offenders. The Carroll government has elected not to introduce

0: funeral industry said easier, affordable funerals were impossible. But 50,000 families later, Bears proved them wrong. Bear, funerals made easier.
1: Sam Mitchell is full of belief his Hawks are ready for Saturday's preliminary final. Eddie Summerfield is at training.
2: Thousands of fans watching on here at Dingley. Hawthorn can end Brisbane's three-peat hopes on Saturday, but it's not a talking point for Hawks coach Sam Mitchell.
3: Oh, I'm not going to give you a clickbait on three-peats.
2: Nick Watson and Jack Ginnivan goalless last time against the Lions. The coach expecting them to rebound.
3: When you win, generally more people play well.
2: Ned Reeves is training as he pushes for a return from a larynx injury. A decision on playing two rucks to be made at match committee.
3: A slant towards having some more energy around the bubble with the second ruck. So that's one of the things that we'll discuss.
2: Eddie Summerfield, Dingley.
1: Sydney has confirmed midfielder Justin McInerney will make his return from a hamstring injury in their preliminary final against Fremantle, but forward Joel Amati won't play. And skipper Toby Green has told GWS he is leaving and looking to join Geelong for family reasons. It's 12:05. Drug experts are supporting a move by the NBL players to have cannabis exempted from the sports drug testing regime. CEO of the Medicinal Cannabis Council, Fiona Patton, says community standards have changed. The current penalties are draconian.
4: If you're looking at the best interests of the players, is sanctioning them, is banning them from playing for 4 years because they have used cannabis. And again, we don't know whether they would be sanctioned in the same way if they had a prescription from their doctor.
1: Buckingham Palace has issued a rare denial over claims in a new book that King Charles said Princess Diana would be forgotten soon enough following her death in 1997. Nine's Europe correspondent Mimi Becker reports.
5: In his upcoming memoir, Swan Song, Diana's brother Earl Spencer claims a then Prince Charles hissed on the phone that we'll forget about her soon enough during a heated argument over Diana's funeral procession. Earl Spencer writes the exchange exposed the king's pent-up contempt for his ex-wife. Buckingham Palace issued a rare response today, saying, while we do not comment on books as a matter of principle, His Majesty is mindful that the pain of fraternal grief can cloud reason, affect judgment and colour memory in ways others do not recognise, even many years after such a loss. Mimi Becker, London.
1: The Today Show has announced Tom Steinfurt and Sylvia Jeffries as their permanent hosts. They replace Sarah Arbo and Carl Stefanovic effective immediately. Returning to sport, and after 119 matches across three clubs, Matthew Wade has called time on his BBL career. Australian Formula One fans will get to experience a sprint race for the first time as part of a bolstered race weekend in April. And in the English League Cup, Manchester United suffering a shock loss 3-2. To Brighton. That's the latest news and sport.
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7: It's Brad from Transport Victoria. Still delays on the Monash Freeway. Following an earlier incident outbound near Warragul Road, the left lane remains closed. Police and our crews guarding traffic around this one. Around a 10 to 12 minute delay pushing back towards Burke Road, and some inbound delays past the scene on the other side of the freeway. All inbound lanes do remain open. Clear run after the incident towards the Remain Tunnel out onto the Westgate Freeway. Getting under Foley Transport, looking clear for the train network, and all clear for Seymour and Shepparton V-Line services after several days of works. Trains back up and running.
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3: Early frost and fog, then sunny. A top of 23 tomorrow, an overnight low 7. Saturday, mostly sunny 25. Sunday, wind easing sunny 25. Monday, possible showers 15. Tuesday, partly cloudy 17. Wednesday, mostly sunny 21. On the bays, westerly winds about 10 knots, waves below a metre. It's 13 at Geelong, 12 at Oakley. In the city, 13 degrees. I'm Jordan Tunbridge on Melbourne's own 3AW.
2: Now, this is Tony Moclair in your afternoon until 3.
4: And a very good afternoon to you. Happy Thursday to you. Lots on the bill today. Uber Eats turns 10. Bet you didn't know that. We are Uber Eats Australia's capital here in Victoria. Okay, now I can speak. Now, Neil Mitchell will be in with his reality check in a recent interview with One Nation's Ricky Lee Tyrrell. Neil spoke about politicised teachers or politics in the classroom. We'll get your experience of that. Plus, we'll hear about his chat with the chief spy, Mike Burgess of ASIO. That's ahead with Neil Mitchell. We'll talk with Anna Musson, etiquette expert, about the drop-in. There's an article in The Age today celebrating it. Are you a drop-in-er or not? Are you a fan of that? Kev Poulton, regional consultant, will join me. He's currently teaching one of his daughters how to drive. It's a white-knuckle experience. How did you go with it? And what is the hardest thing to teach kids? Jammo will be in to talk travel. Tourist attractions you were told to visit that were a little underwhelming. Just back to Uber Eats, turns 10 today, as I said. Do you use it? And do you remember life before Uber Eats and home delivery? I remember when pizza chains used to have small four-cylinder cars, sometimes with a big phone on the roof. That's how food was delivered. But no, these days it's often some young man from the subcontinent on a bike or some form of transport. That's Uber Eats. Do you use it or do you just not order food in? Well, speaking of ways to spend your money with some discretion, Formula One. And if you're a Formula One fan, I'm talking to you, and I would love to hear from you this afternoon. In fact, right now, 133-693. There's certain things in Melbourne you can set your clock to, and one of them is the release of tickets to this very popular event and the inevitable price rise. In this case, there's just more, let's say, you could say barriers going up to buying the good tickets. 133-693. My next guest will weigh in with more expertise than me on that. But if you do go to the Grand Prix, how often do you go? Where do you sit? And do you think the pricing is fair or the opposite? 133-693. A park pass, that's GA, will set you back $275. Grandstand membership is $750, while a premium membership will set fans back $1,275. This is some serious money. Now, that membership will unlock tickets to the new grandstand, which you may have heard about in the news across the day. So there's a couple of hoops to jump through, and you pay for the privilege. 133-693. If you're a Formula One fan, has it reached the point where you will say, I'm just going to watch it at home, it's too expensive to go? Or in the broader context, is it the sort of thing that you will make allowance for and you will just cut back in other areas because Formula One is interest, the sport that you love, and will therefore prioritise it in your budgeting. 133 693. I'm joined now by Elle Baillieu, host of Paddock 43, which is an F1 podcast. Elle, good afternoon.
0: Hello, how are we going?
4: Well, I'm very interested yet to get your take on this. You're very close to the event as a fan. Can you give us what magnitude the increase is over last year?
0: Well, look, there's always going to be a price increase, but I just want to put it out there that compared to the rest of the world on F1 events, we're still one of the most affordable ones. And the Oz GP put on the most incredible show for us from Thursday to Sunday. Mm. And now that they've thrown in an F1 sprint race, we have even more action on track. So you go to an F1 around the world, you're likely not to see much on the Thursday or Friday. Mm. And for us to be able to have so much more going on is incredible. I mean, we can also bring our own food and drink in if you bring it, get a day pass overseas. No chances.
4: Okay. But the price increases are going to rankle some people. To what is the organising body of Formula One attributing the increase?
0: Look, there's always going to be attributing costs going towards this through rise of infrastructure, cost of living, all of that, and also to put on this event. It is a huge event to put on, to get up just for the 4 days and then to bring it back down. We are so lucky that we have it here in the heart of Melbourne. It is incredibly special. So whilst it is hard to stomach that, yes, there are price increases, just know that you're going to be getting in a massive show. You're going to be going for all the entertainment and you're going to get something out of it. And it's not one to miss.
4: Okay. Well,
0: and
4: all
0: it
4: that
0: still sells out as well. Okay.
4: Well, I know. So the public certainly votes with its feet and its wallets there. But $275 is still hard enough to come up for most people in the middle of a cost of living crisis. Do you think there is a danger that the average punter, if such a person exists, is being priced out?
0: Yes. I mean, if unfortunately that person can't afford the ticket costs, then it is going to be a lot harder. On Thursday, you can buy tickets from $45 for a park pass. So there are those options. Thursday is also a great day to then go see more of the drivers. Mm. They're around about doing things in the fan zone. So you're actually a little bit closer to the action there. So it's working out what's going to be best for you as well.
4: Okay. There are also, look, market forces at work here. Last time we spoke, you told me, thanks to the documentary and other reasons, the Formula One has never been more popular. If you've got more people coming through the gate, you are going to charge more money. That's how supply and demand works. Is that not true, Elle?
0: Yeah, it is true. And we're also offering more than we ever have. You just look at the grandstands that are popping up, the extensions of all of them, the different fan zone offerings, and also the hospitality. By putting in these member passes as well, it's allowing people to feel like they're also part of the Albert Park Circuit Club, which is an incredible thing to be part of. Brings us closer to the race and make sure that we keep it here in Melbourne.
4: Okay,
0: I mean, we'd pay to lose it, right?
4: Well, the 100,000 or so who attended race day would certainly have a very robust opinion on that. Al, you've mentioned that it's essentially a 4-day event here, and it seems that the Australian Grand Prix Authority has a lot of latitude. I'd imagine everybody who hosts a Grand Prix does, judging by the fact that they're obviously not standardised in terms of the offering that is presented to fans. Does that mean that things like being able to bring food in is going to remain a feature of the Australian Formula One Grand Prix in Melbourne?
0: Look, I can't comment to that because I'm not in the thick of the office there and what they're doing and how they operate with Liberty and F1. But the fact that we even have it now, I think, is a great offering. You can't do it elsewhere. We need to take advantage of that. Just to put it in perspective, I've just bought tickets to Singapore Grand Prix and it cost me about $1,800 Australian dollars for 3 days only. So, and that's just a GA pass.
4: Okay. So what would the equivalent cost you for 3 days in Melbourne?
0: Depends on where I'm going, but I'm probably looking, if I was doing the GA pass, I don't have the mask right in front of me, but I'd be looking at a 3-day pass, Friday, Saturday and Sunday. I'd probably even go a 4-day pass, and I think you're probably looking at about $300, but I I wish I had that price right in front of me right now, but it's still a lot more affordable.
4: Okay, so what do you say then to people who will look at $750 and then premium membership, which will set fans back $1,200? I think you've pretty much answered that question, that it's a good offering by world standards and not overly expensive. But fans, as far as you know, what has been the reaction to the price increases amongst the faithful?
0: Amongst the faithful, they're always going to be upset, but they always do come back. They will find a way. There's a lot of people already out there saying, you know, do this ticket, do that ticket. Yep. People say, you know, there's a lot of girls on and men online providing options saying, you know, you get the day pass on Thursday, then you can also go to this activation in the CBD where you can get closer to the action as well. So there's different variants as well. The fans will always come back though. And you just watch on October 1st when those tickets are released, there will be lines and queues online to make sure everyone gets what they want.
4: I don't doubt it. And you will be in hog heaven, Elle Baillieu, host of Paddock 43, an F1 podcast. Thanks for your time, Elle.
0: No worries.
4: 133693, would love to hear what you make of these price hikes that are inevitable when it comes to buying tickets for Melbourne Grand Prix. They have gone up. Do you think it's reasonable? How much have you paid previously and was it worth it? Are you thinking twice about going next year? Or, as Elle said, because it is such an action-packed, a feature-packed event that you can justify the expense despite the price rise. 133693. Also, Uber Eats has turned 10. Do you use it? It'd certainly be very quick if we combined Formula One with Uber Eats. You'd certainly, you'd almost have your meal as soon as you put your phone down. 133693. What's your go-to order for Uber Eats? Or are you just not the sort of person that engages with food delivery? Back in a moment, 20 minutes past midday.
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4: Neil Mitchell ahead, talking ASIO, and unrelated to that, politicised teachers. Now, every Thursday on 3AW Afternoons, we're giving you the chance to score an incredible addition to your toolkit, a Flex 24-volt, 13-millimetre, two-speed hammer drill kit with turbo mode, and it's worth $669. Stay listening for your chance to play the quiz. Well, $669 worth of drills would not get you in to grandstand at the Grand Prix. Grandstand membership is $750, while a premium membership will set fans back $1,275. It is, of course, an increase on last year. I guess we expected as much. Will it make any difference to your intention to go to the Grand Prix next year? 133-693. Brad, what are your thoughts?
20: Tony, it certainly would make me think about paying more money to go there.
4: Yeah.
20: But at the end of the day, because I'm a big F1 fan, I probably will, but I've been lucky enough in the last 6 years to be able to buy a ticket through a manufacturer, so yep, it was easier and cheaper, I think. But the way it is these days, bring back the days when before Liberty Media got a hold of F1 and squeezed the lemon as hard as they can, because it just seems that they find another way to come up with milking the money out of the patron.
4: Yeah.
20: But at the end of the day, people are still going to pay the money to go, but they might not go for the better ticket. They might have to downgrade.
4: Yep.
20: Certainly makes me think twice about going for it. But you know, at the end of the day, you pay what you pay to go and enjoy what you enjoy.
4: Mm.
20: We're going to go to a Grand Prix overseas next year. You know, the thing is, this membership that they are asking to pay, and especially the $1,200 one, will that mean that there will not be any surge pricing on the tickets?
4: Oh, there's a good question. I don't know who does the tickets. So is it Ticketek? Because a mate of mine, David, shouted me tickets to Spamalot last night, and he went through merry hell trying to, A, get the tickets and then transfer them. Ticketek just seemed to thrive on making your life as difficult as possible. I don't know why that is. But, Brad, thank you for your input. I appreciate that. And you've made the point that there are just things in life where price is not the determining factor. You just love it so much that you prioritise that over pretty much anything else. Liz, good afternoon.
21: Oh, hi, Tony. Look, I've never used Uber Eats. We'd rather the profits go entirely to the local business we support.
4: Yeah. Yep.
21: And we just get up and we get it ourselves. But actually, my husband normally does the pickup and I'm pouring the wine. But, yeah. No, never use it. No need for it.
4: All right. Does he have a, you know, is there like a driver's prerogative on the way home, Liz, where he will have one of the, I don't know, a spring roll, a cheeky spring roll, or do you count everything when he brings it back?
21: No, the package is intact, absolutely intact, and nice and hot when it arrives.
4: Well, he's a better man than me then. Good on you, Liz. Love the attitude too, because when you do pay Uber Eats, Uber take their cut, and as far as I know, the restaurant get less. Good on you, Liz. Thank you. Rob, good afternoon.
1: Good afternoon. How are you?
4: Not bad, Rob. The price increases at Formula One for tickets next year. What do you reckon?
1: I always thought this was a government-funded event. It seems like the taxpayer's paying for it, but the prices keep going up. What are we getting back? We're putting the money in. What do we get back?
4: Well, we're not allowed to know how much money we put in, Rob. It's all commercial in confidence. We don't know how much goes to Formula One, how much of our money is paid to the private company that runs it.
1: But we're not getting nothing back. Well, we put in government. Yeah, taxpayer puts the money in, but we don't get nothing back.
4: Well,
1: all we get is profiteering. The price keeps going up.
4: The my guest, Al Bailu, said in world terms, Rob, that this is a more affordable one. So it's not only cheaper, but you get more. So that and that would be the argument of the government. It would say we get the Formula One here. It generates a lot of economic activity and the money we get helps to make it a 4-day, not 3-day event. That's a lot more accessible, if you like. So, you can't fight City Hall on this one, Rob. The old Formula One contract, it is top secret. Speaking of which, ASIO will be the one of the things that Neil Mitchell talks about in about 5 minutes' time. 133-693 if you'd like to speak to Neil. Thank you, Rob. G'day, Jordan. Jordan Tunbridge, that is, who's here with news headlines.
15: Tony, making news this hour, a young woman has been kicked, punched and repeatedly stabbed during a brawl in Deer Park. Police were first called to Robert Bruce Reserve about 7 last night following reports of two groups of youths fighting. So they arrived to find an 18-year-old with a number of stab wounds. Opposition leader Jess Wilson says she takes nothing for granted, but she is determined to form a majority government after new polling revealed Labor is on track to be turfed out of government. So fresh analysis this week by Redbridge showed the coalition could potentially pick up more than 50 seats and form government in its own right. The Albanese government has put the public service on notice that it must be prepared to limit diesel use and get fuel to where it's most needed if shortages emerge. This comes as the conflict in the Middle East continues. The Today Show has announced Tom Steinfort and Sylvia Jeffries as its permanent hosts, replacing Sarah Arbo and Karl Stefanovic. And in sports, Sydney coach Dean Cox has confirmed Justin McInerney will return to the side that will take on Fremantle in their preliminary final at the SCG tomorrow night. He's been sidelined for quite a few weeks and will be a big in considering all of their outs.
4: Oh, there's a lot at stake. Bring it on. Good on you, Jordan. Thank you for that. Well, Neil Mitchell, as we know, Melbourne supporter, so his September has opened up remarkably. Neil will be in for the reality check. He wants today to know your views on the standard of teaching in our schools at the moment. It's been inspired by a recent chat that Neil had with One Nation's Ricky Lee Terrell, which was on his podcast, Mitchell Unlimited. Love to hear what you think. 133-693. Do we have a problem in this state with activist teachers, or is it overstated? Neil will tell us next. 133-693.
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23: It's Brad from Transport Victoria. Still around a 10 to 12 minute delay on the Monash Freeway with a lane closed outbound near Warragul Road following an earlier incident. Investigations continue. Police directing traffic speed down to 40. Inbound delays past the scene on the other side of the freeway, then a clear run towards the Domain Tunnel and out onto the Westgate Freeway. Looking a lot better on the M80 Ring Road, I'll turn about near Ballarat Road after an earlier breakdown. All lanes now open, heading around to the Westgate Freeway. The citybound entry from Blackburn Road to the Eastern Freeway is still closed for works. You can try Middleborough Road or Doncaster Road.
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4: Neil Mitchell is in with his Reality Check. I can't interest you in a Chinese-made cigarette, Neil.
5: Not to eat.
4: Not to eat, no.
5: Nor smoke.
4: Nor smoke. You, once upon a time, you may have done so.
5: Oh, I smoked cigarettes. A little, not a lot, but yeah. I smoked for many years, yeah.
4: Well, occupational hazard as a journo, wasn't it?
5: Well, yeah. I found, though, I'd go weeks without smoking, and then I'd go and party for a night, and I'd smoke a packet. And I woke up one morning feeling, I thought, why the hell am I doing that? So I just stopped. It wasn't a big deal.
4: Okay, I found that at Yamcha out in Burwood.
5: Oh, I love Yamcha.
4: So do I. And I thought, Chinese, are they putting warnings on their packets? I've just been to Google Translate. Turns out they do. So there you go.
5: Probably listening to you.
4: Well, you found out about that. Tell us how.
5: We'll get to that later.
4: Oh, okay. You're going to want to hear this. You really are.
5: I have talked to the head of ASIO about this. But what about this? I think there's an issue out there that a lot of people are ignoring, which is woke teachers. Woke teachers who are, and I'd love to hear from the audience on this, who are giving the kids messages in the classroom. It didn't happen when I went to school. It happened for you. I couldn't tell you how many teachers. I knew what footy team they barracked for.
4: Exactly right.
5: This came up in an interview I did with Ricky Lee Tyrrell, who is the only One Nation member in the Victorian Parliament. She's in the upper house for Northern Region. And we did a podcast last week, and she's going to be one of the most powerful people after the election because they'll have the balance of power, One Nation. Whoever's in government will have to deal with her. And she was telling me she'd pulled her child, 16-year-old daughter, out of school.
7: I have just taken my daughter out of mainstream schooling and put her into homeschooling because she was sick of the political agendas, so the leftist agendas. She's 16.
5: What was happening with her at the mainstream?
7: There were some points when the teachers were comparing Pauline Hanson to Hitler. Yeah, and because she's been raised by me, she knows what Hitler did, and she's like, Pauline doesn't kill people, and yeah, she's just sick of it. And then there's also what I call the Rainbow Brigade, that being forced onto the kids, so they'd have a mufti day or something, they say, if you don't dress up or something and you don't pay the dollar to support the LGBTQI+ movement, then you're going to be shunned. And other kids will pick on them for that. When she was in year 5, she had a little friend, and that friend was trans or something. And she really bullied her, my daughter, because she's like, you're homophobic. And my daughter's like, no, I'm not homophobic. I support your choices. She goes, but I'm not going to march in a parade.
4: Every revolution descends into tyranny, Neil.
5: But is this real? Is there really a problem with teachers? I mean, we've seen them campaign, some of them, over the Gaza war. Various other things. We put a little grab out of this onto the socials, onto Facebook in particular. We got nearly 900,000 views around the world. 900,000, that's gone viral. Is it that much of an issue to people that they're worried about what their kids are copying in the classroom?
4: Well, yes, because the kids are there with their young, nubile minds, and the teacher has, there's a hierarchy in a classroom, and the teacher is seen as the vector through which truth proceeds. So it is, an exalted position in a way.
5: Look, I'm not, they shouldn't do it.
4: Yes, they are.
5: How common is it?
4: One of our children went all the way through primary school, state high school, it was relentless, and it's only ever from one side.
5: Well, Ricky Lee Terrell says they should be sacked. Is that fair?
4: Perhaps
5: warned.
4: Warned.
5: Just don't, but counseled? You could counsel?
4: Well, no, because the teachers are thinking, my views are who I am. They're very important to me. I'm a good person. So if I cross that line, I'm doing it because my intentions are pure.
5: So do you sack them after a warning if they keep doing it?
4: Sure.
5: And how do you decide what's a woke issue?
4: Anything that is, I guess, overtly political. My son had a teacher in grade 5 who would not stop talking about climate change. It was in a school play that he did when he was in grade 1.
5: A school play.
4: What happened to
5: the Wizard of Oz?
4: No, it was about the evils of mining, Neil. Mining, you know, the thing that gives us mobile phones and modern civilization. But that was derided. And it's very common. You don't see school children getting on the train going into the city to protest the traditional nuclear family and the threats to it, do you?
5: No.
4: You don't see students with teachers going in to protest over-regulation of the economy.
5: I've just been corrected by my very highly paid podcast producer.
4: Yep.
5: My son, Cameron. It didn't go. It was almost entirely reaction in Australia, which makes it even more impressive. If you're nudging 900,000 in Australia, because we usually do big numbers in the US, but this was mostly Australia.
4: 133693, is it a phenomenon that you have noticed, or is there, I guess we wouldn't mind it so much if there was some balance, but in my experience, there never has been.
5: But I don't want balance. Perhaps it's a difficult thing to teach history without making a judgment. I mean, you're not going to get up and say, and give an even-handed view on whether the Holocaust happened. It's not an easy thing to do, but I don't want people getting up there, teachers getting up there and lobbying the kids about climate change for or against. I mean, if they're going to discuss it.
4: It's never against, Neil, I'll tell you that.
5: No, I know that. But if you're going to discuss it, let's present a balanced idea. Some say this, some say that. I don't know if climate change is the issue, but whatever the issue, it shouldn't be politicised left or right.
4: That's the theory. It's not the practice. Or I could be wrong. Paul, what's your experience? 133693.
6: Very consistent with yours, Tony, and Neil's, and I agree with you. My kids at secondary school had a teacher who banged on about man-made climate change, you know, the science has settled. There's nothing to question or discuss. And then similar, you know, on immigration, open border policy, governments who won't let anyone in and are cruel and they don't choose. But what's missing is I think I'm probably about the same vintage as you blokes, and we remember critical thinking, and there's no critical thinking. I mean, back in the day, I might have got an essay topic that sounded like this. My grandkids are more at risk from the emergence of Sharia law than climate change. Discuss. Now, that would never off limits. You could never discuss that.
4: No.
6: You know? And I don't know why we've lost that. We're too scared to have these sort of discussions when, you know, they emerge in the way they've emerged in the last few months. And look where we are now with post-Bondi and all the rest of it.
5: Maybe you can have those sort of topics in year 12. I don't know if I'd be doing them any much earlier than that.
4: No, there'd be the school would be shut down. There was an anti-abortion activist who spoke at Scotch, and the pearl clutching that followed that was something incredible to behold. That's a Christian school, but a countervailing opinion to abortion would not be tolerated, and the school fell over itself to apologise, if I'm remembering correctly.
5: My father was a teacher.
4: And he,
5: I don't think he ever made any political judgments, but he did lecture on the evils of alcohol.
4: Mm-hmm.
5: I don't know if he did that in his class or separately. He was a member of a group called the Rachabites. Heard of them?
4: No.
5: He told me a lot about the evils of alcohol, which I got onto about 40 years later.
4: Okay, but is that okay to, you know, rail against the demon drink in the classroom? Is that crossing a line?
5: Well, if you do it in a way that it outlines the health issues, yeah.
4: Sharon.
5: Or any addiction.
4: Sharon, good afternoon.
9: Yes, good afternoon. I was just mentioning, I was at my brother's the other week, and his daughter is 8 years old, goes to a public school out at Greensboro. And we were talking about Australia, and she said, "Oh, whenever we talk about Captain Cook, it's all about blood and guts and him cutting heads off." And we just looked at each other and just did not know what to say.
5: Whose heads just did Captain Cook cut off?
9: Yes. No, Captain Cook was cutting First Nations people's heads off.
5: Well, but I don't think he was.
4: No,
5: No. I don't think he was. I mean, maybe that happened later after the first fleet arrived, but I don't think Captain Cook did.
4: He got his head cut off when he went to Hawaii.
5: No, he got speared, didn't he?
4: Speared, there you go. Well, he was an incredible man.
5: Yeah.
4: He was an unbelievable man.
5: But look, maybe I'm wrong, but I don't recall anything about him brutalising the Indigenous inhabitants.
4: It does fit a broader narrative, though, doesn't it, Sharon, that we are illegitimate, the country is illegitimate, and there's a history that we dare not speak of, and it's all to do with white brutality. Am I right, Sharon? There is a vein of that going through?
21: That's exactly what it was.
4: Yeah.
21: The anti-Australia pride.
5: Yeah. So what was the reaction of your brother to that, or the parents to that?
21: He knows I'm a very proud Australian. And I think he looked at me and thought, this is not the time or place to start arguing about it.
4: Well, welcome to my family Christmases, Sharon. I will say this, and as is often the case, it's certainly with the left, I don't know if the right are as guilty of this, always overplay their hands. And there is, I can tell it with my daughter's generation, she's just turned 18, and her cohort, they know they're being indoctrinated and they have access to the internet. So any claim like Captain Cook beheading people can be interrogated online. And if it's a falsehood, they know they're being gaslit and it's producing the opposite effect that the teachers might want.
5: Do you think parents are getting a message from their children when they go to school functions? Don't open your mouth. Don't talk. Don't say what you think.
4: No, it goes like this. Dad, don't embarrass me. That's how it goes. 133693, there was no beheading by Captain Cook. He's one of the world's greatest navigators and sailors in history.
5: Some of those maps.
4: He was phenomenal. 133693, what are you hearing and seeing in your kids or your grandkids at this school? What are they being taught? 133693, is it overstated or is it right for them to hear, let's say, an alternative version of events? 133693. If you're a teacher, we'd love to hear from you. As Neil Mitchell's reality check continues after this.
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4: Neil Mitchell is in with the reality check. 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
5: Yes, activist teachers. In fact, this is Ricky Lee Tyrrell. She will be one of the most powerful people in Victoria after the election because she's in the upper house. They'll have numbers in the upper house. She'll have the balance of power. This is what she said about how to deal with activist teachers. This is our exchange.
14: Have we got a problem with activist teachers?
7: Definitely. Teachers, they're a government employee. They should remain apolitical. Like, I don't know why they are recruiting children, having them out in protests.
14: So you think some teachers should be sacked if they bring politics into the classroom?
7: Yes. Their own personal political agendas keep them out of the classroom and away from children.
5: Would you sack them? There we are. We talked about that.
4: It'll make them martyrs, though. And
5: there'll be marches in the street.
4: There will be. And keep it. I mean, you look at the political disposition of the ETU, the education, what is it?
5: The ETU is the electrical trade.
4: Oh, sorry, wrong one.
5: Same
4: well,
5: thing.
4: Hello. Thank you, Karl Marx. The Australian Education Union, that's pretty hard left.
5: I don't know. You get that impression by the way they're running their campaigns, yeah.
4: Reece, good afternoon.
8: Good day, Tony and Neil. Thanks for all your work you're doing there, mate. Love it. I was a builder all my life. I've retired and I'm now doing 7 days in the public service school system in New South Wales. And I could give you many examples of activist teachers, which just horrifies me. The worst example I ever heard was I was working in a hall. There was an English class there and the lady was getting, the teacher was promoting discussion around Midnight Oil and their activist songs, and she wanted to discuss those issues. She was asked if she thought, this was after the referendum, she was asked if she thought Australia was a racist country. She said absolutely yes it was, and then went on a blurb about how racist Australia was and how bad we treated...
5: That's ridiculous.
8: It really disgusted me. I was absolutely disgusted, actually. And I could give you many other examples of what happens in New South Wales public schools.
5: Well, it's probably the same nationally. But you see, teachers should be astute enough to avoid that. If a kid says to you, you know, is Australia racist, what you should do is answer in a more nuanced fashion. You don't say, yes, it's racist. We'll probably not even know. It's not, oh, look, there are people who argue and... We have a checkered history and whatever you like, but you don't just put the country down like that.
4: But that, you know, cultivated self-hatred is going to stand those students in very good stead when they go to university. They're being trained for that.
5: Well, you ask, speaking of university, the number of kids who have had trouble passing certain essays in political science because they don't toe the right political line. Well, I mean, imagine arguing the Israeli cause in an essay on the Middle East.
4: I wish you luck with that. Well, there's all sorts of introductory courses you must do now, as far as I know, at universities, and they are all highly ideologically slanted. And that's even before you can darken the doorway of a lecture theatre. You've got to do,
5: go to lectures anymore.
4: You're onboarding.
5: I do it online.
4: Okay. Peter, good afternoon.
16: Good afternoon, gents. I had me two Melbourne grandchildren down for Father's Day, and the eldest is year 11, 12, and I said, did you go to that student protest against One Nation? She said, yes. I said, what were you protesting about? And she said, oh, One Nation, Pauline Hanson's policies. And I said, have you read her policies? No. And I said, well, how do you know what they are? And she said, our social studies teacher told us that they are all biased and the policies were no good. And so then I said, well, don't you do news and that? And she said, oh, yeah, I listen to ABC. And I said, do you listen to any other news or any other? And they said, no, because our social studies teacher told us that's the only unbiased coverage.
4: Right.
5: Well, that's quite right.
4: You would agree, wouldn't you, Peter, that it would be every bit as bad if the kids went and rallied for One Nation because their social studies teacher told them that their policies were excellent?
16: Well, yeah, but I mean, without trying to start a family argument, I just said, look, you need to look at both sides of any argument and then make up your own mind. You don't just take it for granted. And so that's the only thing I was trying to reinforce.
5: Well, that's fair enough. See, I'm not a fan of the One Nation policies such as they are, and a lot of them are pretty thin. Not a great fan of some of them, but you go and have a look at them, you analyse them. If you're going to talk to the kids about them, you've got to go, well, look at this one. This one, we're going to spend this, do this, cut taxes, so how do you reduce debt? Nobody knows. I mean, there are a lot of holes in their policy, a lot of holes in all of them, but there are holes in One Nation. People are embracing them because they're not Labor or Liberal. That's the reason.
4: And there's, I would argue, their policies are as deep and well thought as the average Greens policy. But no, you will not hear a social studies teacher saying, let's go and protest in front of the Greens. It just would never happen.
5: We should go through Greens policies one day. I should do that regularly. It's good fun.
4: They wanted to ban circuses. I remember they didn't want to import any animals for the circus. That was a big no-no. And I think Australia was not going to have a defence force. We would have, I think, planes that would fly social workers around the Pacific.
5: What sort of planes?
4: Oh, I don't. Probably battery-powered ones, Neil, naturally.
5: That's right.
4: David, good afternoon.
1: Good afternoon. Just touching base with this wife business. My granddaughter, 11 years old, has been confronted and being taught this transgender policy. One of the teachers that my daughter has spoken to is Catholic. She doesn't want to teach it, but because of the education system, they're saying you will teach it. And as I said, my granddaughter is being taught this.
5: Age 11.
1: And my daughter and I will go up there and pull her out of the class during these lessons. I have no qualms about that.
4: Okay. David, do you think, so if a Catholic teacher can't opt out, do you think the same applies in Muslim schools?
1: Wouldn't teach it in a Muslim school.
4: No. Well, why do you think there'd be an exemption on teaching trans ideology or trans theory in a Muslim school, but making a Catholic teacher, against her own conscience, teacher? Why do you think that would be?
1: Because it's a government policy. If you don't do as you're told, you get written up.
5: Yeah, regardless of all that, it's too young. 11 is too young to be doing that sort of thing. I mean, if you want to talk about the trans argument, wait till year 11 or 12.
4: Mm. Well, now, I don't know if it's taught in Muslim schools. I know they're the fastest growing schools in Victoria, but I'd be very keen to find out. My guess is that it's not, but if you know otherwise, 133693. 5 minutes to one. I've got a question without notice for you, Neil. Ooh.
5: Now or after the break?
4: We'll do it after the break, ooh, young man.
5: I got some facts and figures for you too and something else.
4: Oh, okay. Well, don't go anywhere. We've got a couple of callers as well. 133693.
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23: It's Brad from Transport Victoria. Outbound delays along the Monash Freeway. The left lane's closed after an earlier incident near Warragul Roads. Police and our crews on scene. Speed down to 40 past the emergency services. And around a 10 to 15 minute delay pushing back towards Burke Road. A little slow inbound past the scene on the other side of the freeway. And delays along City Road, especially through Brunswick. We've got a closure of Moreland Road in both directions for tram stop construction works. Closed between City Road and Cameron Street. Buses continue to replace trams on parts of Route 6 and 58. Check the Transport Victoria website.
17: Hawthorne and Brisbane are on the cusp of playing off for Australian football's biggest prize.
18: 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Nick Watson comes to the fore. The Wizard, the handball. Jack Gunston, the goal.
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19: 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Oh. And he kicked it up the ground.
17: From 4 on Saturday afternoon, it's Hawthorn and Brisbane in a preliminary final. Thanks to Macca's, 3AW is football.
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4: Neil Mitchell, what is on your podcast this week?
5: A very rare interview with Australia's top spy, Mike Burgess, the head of ASIO.
4: Did he know he was being recorded?
5: Well, a lot of serious stuff in there, obviously, yeah. But there's a bit of fun too. I mean, basically he says, don't trust your car. Don't discuss anything sensitive in your car. Don't discuss it in front of your phone, even if you're not on the phone, and don't discuss it in front of any of your devices like iPads. They're all capable of listening to. Now, we've heard that from people before, but they were conspiracy theorists, just the head of ASIO.
4: I was at a RAAF base once, and they had a room that's about 3 feet thick and with a very heavy door in it, where they go in and they plan. They do their secret planning, and that is all to shield it from anything electronic.
5: Yeah. Well, but do you think about it? You're in your car and
4: exactly. No. I'm talking to you about, you know, cruise missile technology.
5: But the other thing, just quickly, he loves Get Smart.
4: Oh, love that.
5: He loves Terminator, and they even play little Get Smart games at ASIO headquarters occasionally. But you will love this. He is a fanatical Carlton supporter.
4: Oh, we are in good hands.
5: Because he loves Stephen. He went all fanboy on me about Stephen Kernahan.
4: Who wouldn't?
5: And I said, have you ever met him? He said, oh, no. So I got Stick's number. I might see if I can get him together.
4: Right. He hasn't met him, but he probably knows the layout of his house. Peter, good afternoon.
0: Good afternoon. I'll keep this short. I've just finished reading a series of books by Rob Mundell, an Australian sailor and seaman, on the famous navigators, Flinders, Bligh, and, of course, James Cook.
4: Yeah.
0: I'm in the middle of now reading a book on the First Fleet. Now, the books are well written. They take you on board the ships and that sort of stuff because that's how and they're very interesting books, but they should be part of the school curriculum because they tell the truth. He's got all these details and things from his research. There's no, I can't think of what I'm trying to think, but they are good books and they tell the truth.
5: I haven't read them.
4: They're incredible. They should be celebrated. They're some of the most remarkable men in our history.
5: Can I drop a quick figure on him? Yes, just please. Released Bureau Statistics, Australia's population grew 1.4% in the year to March.
4: Yeah.
5: Natural, 100,600. Migration, 300,000. 292,000.
4: Where do we sit in that, Victoria?
5: Victoria's grown by about 110,000. We're second highest in the country. Highest number in the country, second highest percentage.
4: We could talk about that next week. Yep. Neil, my question with that notice, who's that?
5: That's the girl who does the ad with no clothes on.
4: What's her name?
5: Britney Spears.
4: Oh, Neil, it's Sydney Sweeney.
5: Sydney Sweeney, of course.
4: Okay, yes. Question without notice to you. If she does your podcast, when she does your podcast, what would you get her to wear?
5: Can I tell you, I once interviewed a young lady on a radio program and went topless and I said, take your shirt off, and she did.
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20: 13 degrees in Melbourne, mostly sunny tomorrow, a top of 23. It's 1 o'clock. Good afternoon, I'm Jordan Tunbridge. A young woman has been kicked, punched and repeatedly stabbed during a brawl in Deer Park. Police were first called to Robert Bruce Reserve about 7 last night, following reports of two groups of youths fighting. They arrived to find an 18-year-old with a number of stab wounds. Investigators believe the victim and a friend had gone to the park to meet up with people known to them following a feud online. Detective Acting Sergeant Ali Sammy says it could have been a lot worse.
2: It's outrageous that youths are out there wielding these knives, stabbing people. It only takes a millimetre and we're talking about a homicide. So we're very lucky in this case. We're not having that conversation. The victim is in hospital recovering, receiving treatment and speaking with us.
20: The other people involved in the brawl fled before police arrived. Backpackers who wish to work in Australia for longer than a year will soon have to enter a ballot system. The Home Affairs Minister has set out the federal government's new immigration policy at the National Press Club. The plan also ramps up deportations for people who overstay their visas while prioritising skilled workers in critical sectors. Tony Burke says migration remains at the core of our national identity.
3: Some countries describe themselves as a melting pot. It's not a term I ever use of Australia. In a melting pot, anything you throw into it loses its shape and dissolves. I view our nation very much through the shape of an orchestra. It's a pretty bad orchestra when everything's the same instrument.
20: The federal government has scrapped a plan to place a $5,000 cap on allied health treatments for veterans. Ex-servicemen and women rallied against the move, arguing it was unfair and wouldn't go far enough to cover their health needs. In a statement, Labor says it will work with the veteran community on a new plan to ensure integrity of the system. The Today Show has confirmed Tom Steinfurt and Sylvia Jeffries will replace Sarah Arbo and Karl Stefanovic as hosts on a permanent basis. Media analyst and co-creator of TV Black Box, Robert McKnight, says they're a safe option and viewers shouldn't expect Tom Steinfurt to pull off Karl's antics.
15: He doesn't have that big personality of Karl where anything could happen. Those viral moments that Karl created are not going to exist. And if you're trying to get social media clips to go viral, I don't think they're going to get that with this team. I don't think they would move the needle when it comes to ratings.
6: The Sydney Swans will steer clear of the Pullman Hotel if they reach next week's grand final. They will instead base themselves in South Yarra due to last month's controversy at the hotel. In finance, the All Ordinaries up 33 points, one Australian dollar trading at 70.84 US cents.
9: 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AFSL 239127.
6: Sydney coach Dean Cox has confirmed Justin McInerney will return to the side that will take on Fremantle in a preliminary final at the SCG tomorrow. But Cox says forward Joel Amati, who hasn't played since round 16 due to an Achilles injury, won't be named in the side.
10: That's just the decision we had to make. Obviously, our forward line functioned really well with the way it was set up the first time. We understand Fremantle's defence and how strong they are in that aspect of the ground, and it's on all our players, certainly in our front half, to try and nullify and kick a score that we need.
6: Brisbane coach Chris Fagan says there is some optimism that Noah Answorth will be 100% fit for their preliminary final clash with Hawthorn on Saturday. He will have to get through training today.

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1: Traffic. These holidays, the police will be using every tool they have to keep the roads safe. 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
2: Good afternoon. It's Caroline Ferguson from Transport Victoria. Delays outbound on the Monash Freeway from Bourke Road due to an emergency services incident at Warragul Road. The left lane's been closed off. You can still pass with a speed set at 40. Crews are still on scene. The other freeways and arterials all travelling along really well, but don't forget about major changes to the way you use Grimshaw Street and the Greensborough Bypass intersection due to works for the North East Link tunnels. Make sure you keep your eyes peeled for the new line markings and road signs as everyone gets used to the new setup.
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6: Early frost and fog tomorrow, then sunny at top of 23 and overnight low 7. Saturday, mostly sunny 25. Sunday, wind easing sunny 25. Monday, possible showers 15. Tuesday, partly cloudy 17. And Wednesday, mostly sunny 21. On the bays, westerly winds about 10 knots, waves below a metre. It's 14 at Hoppers Crossing, 9 at Emerald. In the city, it's 13 degrees. I'm Jordan Tunbridge on Melbourne's own 3AW.
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8: Kev Poulton along at 1.30, our regional consultant. Kev is teaching his daughter how to drive. And he says for him, it's unlocked a new level of what terrifying means. So have you done the same? Have you taught your kids how to drive? What is the hardest thing to teach your kids? And what scrapes or experiences have you had while teaching your kids to drive? Maybe they're learning how to drive so that they can go and unexpectedly drop in on a friend on the other side of town. I'll get to that in a moment. Thanks to Adriatic Furniture, each day on this program, a caller will go into the draw to win an amazing Fjord recliner chair, which I will give away Friday, September the 18th. Experience ultimate relaxation with Adriatic Furniture's quality recliner chairs, including the exclusive Fjord's designer range. Shop in-store or online. Adriatic Furniture exclusive, yes. Expensive, no. Courtesy of an article in The Age by Abby Seaman, the article, "We have lost the art of the pop-in. I petition we revive it." 133693. Very, very straight question. Do you drop in? Are you open to the unexpected visitor dropping in? 133693. Is it okay to arrive at somebody's house unannounced, just on a whim? 133693. What about a family member's house? I want to know if it's okay, or is it a breach of etiquette, or do you just want your privacy, or do you just love the benign chaos that comes with somebody just lobbing on your doorstep? They may really need your company, your advice, your wisdom. 133693. Now, it sparked off quite a debate this morning, and it was pointed out to me that I'm not the sort of person who would ordinarily likely drop in. However, I say this in my defence. My wife and I lived for 2 years in Adelaide. If you drop in on somebody there, or this is over 20 years ago, they would look at you like you had lobbed, holding two blood-drenched machetes in both hands. It was the severest breach of protocol and etiquette.

0: just lob on somebody's doorstep in Adelaide. Tut, tut, tut, there'd be clutching of pearls and fainting on couches. So I guess as a reaction to that, if anybody does knock on our door unannounced, they're always welcome. And if you don't have time, you just say so. People know the rules when you knock on a door, not knowing what's going to happen. If you've just lobbed up, 133693. Do you do the drop-in and the pop-in? Do you enjoy it? What are your rules around this? I'd love to hear from you, 133693. Anna Musson has agreed to drop into this program. I knew in advance, so I'm not shocked, and I've baked a cake. Anna, good afternoon.
1: Hi there, Tony.
0: Now, you comport yourself exquisitely in every situation. Do you have unexpected visitors at the Musson Mansion?
1: Absolutely not, because only if they're uninvited door knockers who I accidentally entertain sometimes, you know, when, you know, the Jehovah's Witnesses and people who you are not expecting. But look, I think as with all things with etiquette, Tony, it's about the other person.
0: Yep.
1: And you've got to have a prearranged understanding. So some of us may have grandparents who say, look, come over anytime. You're always welcome. And you might have a small friendship circle who, you know, love a drop-in at any time. But with modern technology, there really is no excuse for us not to give people a minimum 5-minute warning of your intentions, because everyone deserves the right to pick up the piles of clothes that might be lying around our house and do a quick glance over the toilet and give it a wipe, so that we can have the illusion of keeping a tidy house.
0: Oh, that's such a good point. Jump on the line now, 133693. The best call will get a $150 voucher to experience the fire and flavour of Eleni's Kitchen and Bar in Yarraville. The drop-in, do you practice it or not? 133693. It's funny you say that, Anna. We had unexpected visitors the other day, and the house was in a right state because we were just getting over the weekend. We had our daughter's 18th.
1: Mm-hmm.
0: And you are intensely self-aware of a messy house. Now, we had a vague, courtesy of one of our children, a vague, oh, I think they're going to come around. I'm not sure. What do you do then if you've got somebody in the house who's, let's say, who's open to the idea of dropping in, but the rest of you aren't?
1: Well, I mean, of course, then you think, well, you have lost the ability to then present your house in the manner that wish you would like. And then you've got to be gracious, don't you? You've got to say, oh, John, so lovely to see you. We're shuffling papers. We're rearranging cushions. Somebody checked the bathroom. And you're forced to then entertain people. And the other option here, Tony, about the drop-in is sometimes we do need a day of rest. I'm a big advocate for a day of rest. And if you don't want to have visitors, you can actually say to people, oh, shame you were going to drop by.
0: Yeah.
1: We're just ducking out. And then you can have that day where you are actually crashed out and resting as a family. Or if you don't actually want to see that person, you've had a text, hey, we were thinking about dropping by. Shame, we're going to miss you. We're just stepping out. Turn off all the lights and lay low for 10 minutes in case they were going to drive past. Because you do deserve the right to not have visitors. You don't have to receive everyone all the time.
0: Yeah. Okay. I'm hearing a strong advocacy here for closed borders, not open borders, Hannah.
1: No, borders, of course. But you know what? We have become people who are having JOMO, the joy of missing out. So do stop by to people. Do visit people.
0: Yeah.
1: But do think, how would they feel if we dropped in unannounced? And always put yourself in the other person's shoes, as opposed to thinking about what suits me. And that is the premise of good etiquette at all times.
0: I understand that. It's an excellent point. But one of the last drop-ins we had was a common friend. She rocked up and, you know, there was a bit of harumphing as I walked towards the door. But then she was such a great guest. Hello, Jody. And she stayed. She knew it was a drop-in. She knew the limits of it. She was there for half an hour, one cup of tea. She even said, look, I'm not going to be here. I'm just in between things. She's a real estate agent. And she was a brilliantly funny guest, and we talked, and she helped my wife out with the problem, and then she was gone. And we were the better for having had her over.
1: And the art of the drop-in is do it well. So don't arrive empty-handed. Be a breath of fresh air. make positive contributions, such as, gee, the house is looking fantastic. Make no negative comments about the mess, if yep. there is one.
0: Yep.
1: And then leave the place better for having arrived, and leave things behind, such as bring two bottles of wine or a cake or yeah. some chips or something, and then don't overstay your welcome, exactly.
0: Beautifully put. Just ignore the illegal whiskey still in the backyard. So you would, of course, do that. Anna Musson, etiquette expert. I appreciate your time as always. Thank you.
1: Lovely to talk to you, Tony.
0: 133-693. Where do you sit on the pop-in, drop-in spectrum? You, one end, which is no, never, my house is my castle, it shall not be defiled by people who have not been invited, or you kind of more like the Greens, you know, let everybody in. 133-693. Joanne, good afternoon.
2: Oh, Tony, I hate when people just drop in. It's not my house because it's always a bit messy anyway.
0: Yeah.
2: But I haven't got my makeup on.
0: Oh.
2: I hate people seeing me without my makeup.
0: Without your war paint naked. On. God.
2: Yeah, naked.
0: Naked.
2: Answering the door naked.
0: Well, that must same problem for Batman, you know. He's at home trying to relax in the cape, and then he's, oh, I've got to turn into Bruce Wayne, and that's really annoying.
2: Exactly. You get me.
0: Yeah,
2: Tony.
0: I
2: you
0: do. I try to, Joanne, God knows. No, I get it. And it's also, you know, it's you, it's your bubble. Sometimes you just don't want it punctured. So thank you, Joanne. That's look, I understand that. 133-693-3. On the other hand, what if it's somebody you haven't seen in a while? Somebody whose company you genuinely delight in? 133-693. G'day, Brad.
3: Yeah, Tony, I definitely don't like the drop-in because my sister did this a few years ago for half an hour with a couple of kids, and she had a blue of a partner, and they've been at my joint for over a week with two screaming bloody rug rats.
0: That's family for you, or you probably live by the motto, Brad, a friend in need is no friend of mine. So anyway, was she grateful at all, Brad?
3: Oh, she was, but, you know, there's a limit.
0: Yeah.
3: You can push the boundaries a bit too far sometimes, I reckon.
0: Yeah, no, well, fair enough. But she was, it sounds like, in a moment of genuine need, although it wasn't a moment, it was seven days.
3: Oh, yeah, in a bit of need, but, you know, sometimes you've got to bite the bullet.
0: That's true. Brad, thank you. Look, there are limits on all our generosity. 133-693. Jump on the line now. We've still got a few lines free. Best call is going to get a $150 voucher to experience fire and flavour at Eleni's Kitchen Bar in Yarraville. And you can't just rock up there. Well, I don't think you can. You'll need a reservation. But if you have no reservations about letting people into your house who have just, you know, rocked up on your doorstep and want to have a chat, how are you with that? Are you open to the pop-in or not? 133-693, or like Anna Musson said, the etiquette expert, do you need to text beforehand, or does that take away the surprise? Is it permissible, or is it a jailable offence? I'm very keen to read the temperature of the room on this. We've got a text here. Lorraine writes, hi, Tony, absolutely no to the drop-in. Too bad if you're running late for a medical appointment or specialist appointment. Hospitals or have to catch a train and you're feeling unwell and in bed working from home, etc. So it's definitely a no. Well, there is that, I guess, but you'd always just choose not to answer the door. Tony, my mum always said, take people as they are. You don't go to look at their house to go to see the people. You go to people's house to see the people and not the mess. It's a great point, Carol. 133-693. I'd love to get your thoughts on this, and we'll continue the chat on the other side of this. Don't forget the $150 Eleni's voucher to the best call on the drop-in and the art thereof. It's 18 minutes past one. 133-693.
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0: Kev Poulton joins me shortly to talk about the white knuckle ride that is teaching your children to drive. He wants to hear your stories about the perils encountered while teaching the next generation how to safely operate a motor car. 133693. Or I'd love to know from you, what is the hardest thing to teach kids? What is the hardest lesson to impart? Sheena, we're talking about the drop in an article in The Age today. Would love to see it revived. Your thoughts?
16: I'm very happy to do the drop-in and have people drop in. I think it's, I don't find it an issue at all. I've been known to do that to others, to friends, and I've had friends do it to us. So I think it's nothing wrong with it, really.
0: All right, so your friend group, when they wake up in the morning, in the back of their mind is the thought, today could be the day that Sheena arrives, so we'd better be ready. Do you think they think that, or...?
16: I don't think they think that, because many, many years ago I used to drop in on a friend after dropping the kids at school.
0: Yeah.
16: And she was never ready for me. And, in fact, it was years later I found out she actually didn't like me coming in the mornings, but she never said not to.
0: Yeah, well, there you go. So, and how does it go? Are you more likely to drop in on them than they are on you?
16: Probably.
0: Yeah. Yes. Okay. Sheena, I like your approach. I honestly do. I think it's very pro-social, this idea of just rocking up and knocking on the door. If they don't let you in, if they pretend they're not home, no harm, no foul, on you go with your day. Jeff, good afternoon.
17: Tony, I've got a solution to all your problems.
0: What is it?
17: It's called a ring doorbell.
0: Okay.
17: It costs about $80.
0: Yep.
17: It connects to your Wi-Fi and Bluetooth.
0: Yep.
17: If someone rings your bell, it goes directly to your phone. You can answer the person on the door and say, I'm sorry, I'm not home.
0: Yep.
17: Or you can go and let them in. It also detects people at your front door, even if they don't ring. So if someone leaves a parcel there,
0: yeah,
17: you know they've been.
0: And that's $80.
17: $80 from Bunnings, Good Guys, JB Hi-Fi, anywhere.
0: All right. Is it in any way able to detect if they're there to talk about an embarrassing medical ailment? Does it warn you of that ahead? Or
17: probably not.
0: Probably the deluxe version does. Maybe that's the one I'll get for $90. Jeff, thank you. You would know, Jeff, or maybe you don't, kids these days, they don't use a doorbell. If they're at a friend's door, they text. They never ring doorbells these days. The old-fashioned kind, that is. Paula, good afternoon.
18: Good afternoon, Tony. This topic is one very close to my heart. I grew up in a very chaotic schmozzle of a household with lots of kids and pets and stuff everywhere.
0: Yeah.
18: And we had a favourite auntie who was always immaculately turned out from the most perfect home, who liked to do the drop-in. Random Sunday afternoons when we were at peak schmozzle.
0: Yeah.
18: And thank goodness we had a long driveway because we could see her coming. And in the 5 minutes it took her to get up the driveway and out of the car, we'd managed to get all the laundry off the couch, the dogs and the cats outside, the dishes into the dishwasher, the beds quickly made and all the papers put in the bin.
0: That is a very familiar ring to it, the mad panic. And she'd still walk in and scan the entire house, wouldn't she, Paula? I bet she did.
18: She absolutely did.
0: Yeah. Did she have children of her own?
18: She had two kids, whereas we had double that.
0: Yeah.
18: So she wasn't used to the level of schmozzleness that we all had.
0: It's just constant chaos that you had to apologise for, and it's just life. Paula, I tell you what, you can relive that experience at Eleni's Kitchen. You've got a $150 voucher. They run a beautiful, a wonderful kitchen and bar in Yarraville. They're closed at the moment for kitchen maintenance this week, but they'll reopen next week for lunch and dinner. That's from Tuesday to Sunday. You will not regret that. Maybe bring your auntie along as well. Paula, thank you. Oh, there's something very familiar about that. Jackie, good afternoon.
19: Good afternoon, Tony.
0: About dropping in. Yeah.
19: Yeah, drop in. Once upon a time, I used to hate it when I was working and the kids were small. But now that I'm on disability pension, I'm always looking out for people to come and drop in. And I love the drop-ins. They're there to come in and they, you know, they make me a cup of tea and everything. So I just wanted to say drop-ins are good.
0: Well, you make a good point there, Jackie, because I think we're the only creature on earth that can die of loneliness, and we need contact with other people. And we don't always get to determine how we interact with other people, but if we do it randomly and unplanned, like you've painted it, it's a joyful experience, isn't it?
19: It is, yeah. The fridge is always full, and because I live alone, the house is always clean, so they can come in any time. I'm always looking out for them.
0: Oh, nice work, Jackie. And you sound like you'd be good company, so thank you. Got to have the fridge full, of course. Susan, good afternoon.
20: Good afternoon. Yes, I design houses with that in mind. When the visitor rings the doorbell, They are then met at the courtyard gate.
0: Yeah.
20: And they walk through, and there's a courtyard, there's a barbecue, there's a garden, and there's a veranda, and there's a room specially for kitchenette, a bar, and visitor's toilet. It's a lovely room with lovely couches.
0: And you've set this up, Susan, specifically for entertaining?
20: Yes, it's in the front of the house. It has a brick wall at the right near the street,
0: yeah,
20: where the garden is, and then the courtyard. And in the courtyard, you have the veranda with the lovely couches, dining tables. You have your barbecue. And then inside, you have your kitchenette. And there's a toilet at the back.
0: It's all there. It's self-contained.
20: Yes.
0: So
20: yes.
0: What is the idea then, Susan, that you lob with a couple of T-bones because of the barbecue? Or is that not etiquette?
20: No, that's all there. The barbecue's there. The courtyard. So that's the visitor's. That's the visitor's entrance, and that's the room.
0: I love
20: that. So it's separate to the house.
0: Gotcha. See, and it sends a message too. Well, you won't need to fire up the barbecue next week because you're off to Elaney's. You've scored a $150 voucher at Elaney's Kitchen and Bar in Yarraville. As we know, closed this week for kitchen maintenance. But when they reopen, oh, Lord, are you in for a treat. You can book lunch there or dinner. Tuesday to Sunday. So stay on the line, Susan. We'll get your details. Dean, good afternoon.
1: Hi, Tony. I've got a couple of friends who, when they're married, they're at the opposite end of the spectrum. When they do invite you around, it's kind of like going to a New York restaurant. There's a sitting and there's a set time because the one half of the couple, look, it's the wife. I'm not going to name names.
0: Yeah.
1: It's the wife. She will start sort of pacing. I'll be settling down with my mate, having a beer and talking about the footy and movies and stuff. And she starts doing this thing, which will pace around the kitchen and cleaning up or dropping comments about stuff they have to do tomorrow. And, you know, it's just clear that you're in here for 90 minutes and that's the sitting and you're out.
0: A friend of my wife's used to call that the pots and pans because her mother would start going through the kitchen and reorganizing things loudly, and it was the sign that said to this friend, "It's time for you to go." And it was never spoken; it was just very loud. I love the idea of sittings, Dean. It sounds like yum cha. Thank you. You say, well, okay. I'm going to ask you, Jordan, because you are partnered and you are with child. Mm. Is it one of the things that you need to work out before you get married? You are a marriage celebrant. Do you think a couple need to be on the same page when it comes to the drop-in? Dean is friends with somebody whose partner doesn't see the drop-in the same way as him. Should all couples be of one mind?
21: I think it's certainly a good idea to communicate on that, but I find a lot of people are opposites. I mean, myself and my partner are very, I mean, I am much more social, I would say.
0: Yeah.
21: So I'd be happy to have people stick around for longer where, you know, some people have a battery on social battery. So,
0: very good point.
21: But no, the more people I work with, the more I realise how opposite couples are.
0: Vive la difference, most people would say, I guess.
21: Introvert, extrovert. What about you and your partner? Are you very different in that sense?
0: When it comes to the drop-in, she doesn't like it as much, but no, I think we're broadly of one mind on that.
21: That's probably a good idea.
0: I guess it depends who it is. If it's one of my aeroplane mates, not happy about the drop-in. Not happy. You have some headlines, though, Jordan. What do we need to know?
21: Yes, well, backpackers who wish to work in Australia for longer than a year will soon have to enter a ballot system. The Home Affairs Minister has set out the federal government's new immigration policy at the National Press Club. The plan also ramps up deportations for people who overstay their visas while prioritising skilled workers in critical sectors. It's believed an 18-year-old woman who was stabbed during a brawl in Deer Park last night may have been involved in an online dispute which turned violent. Premier Ben Carroll has conceded hearings for the Royal Commission into Corruption in the Construction Sector starting Wednesday could run through the election campaign. Gee, wouldn't that be interesting?
0: Yeah.
21: NBL players want cannabis exempt from the sports drug testing regime. And in sport, GWS skipper Toby Green is leaving the Giants. He is moving back to Victoria for family reasons and wants to join Geelong.
0: He will be one of the subject of one of the questions I ask later on for your chance to win a power tool worth almost $700. So keep listening. Thank you for that, Jordan. Before we get to a break and Kev Poulton enters, the last word on the popping goes to Sammy. One of the great Seinfeld episodes is when George is dating a lady who is in jail. Best thing about it, he boasts, is there's no chance of a pop-in. Hate the pop-in. Jerry agrees. Good on you, Sammy. Back in a moment with Kev Poulton.
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3: Good afternoon. It's Caroline Ferguson from Transport Victoria. An emergency services incident still underway on the Monash Freeway. The left lane's closed near Warragul Road. You can still pass. The speed drop down to 40, but look out for crews still on site. Traffic's back to Burke Road, adding around 50 minutes to your normal trip. There's also been a collision in Springvale on Springvale Road southbound. The right lane's closed after Centre Road, and the northbound right turning lane's also been blocked off. And if you're making your way through Frankston, all eastbound lanes are currently closed on Cranbourne Road near Lindrum Road. You could use Sky Road or Golf Links Road to need to access the Mornington Peninsula Freeway.
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0: He's here now, Kev Poulton. 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It's from a speedway in America that's circular. There's a big pickup truck with a car tray trailer.
7: Oh,
0: have you
7: seen it?
0: It is magnificent. Tell us.
7: The winner has to park the car up on the moving trailer around the oval track.
0: It is. You can't tear your eyes off it. So my question to you is, how far away from doing that is your 17-year-old daughter?
7: 16.
0: 16-year-old daughter. How old?
7: 16-year-old daughter, and she almost parked on the back of a trailer, actually a lawn mowing trailer,
0: oh,
7: for her first driving experience,
0: oh,
7: Tony. So this one's for the parents out there. Isn't it equal parts educational, bonding, and absolutely terrifying,
0: yeah,
7: taking your eldest child for their first driving lesson?
0: 133-693. We want to know, how did it go? What was your experience? And is there anything harder to teach a child than how to drive safely? 133-693. Kev, you and Maddie would have talked about whose job it was, or did you ask your daughter? Because
7: no,
0: I think that's how it went in our house. Who would you like to drive with?
7: The assumption was that I'd be doing this task.
0: Yeah.
7: And our eldest daughter said, "Dad, I refuse to go with you because you will just crash out at me."
0: Crash out,
7: unquote.
0: Yep.
7: And lo and behold, Maddie's away for 2 weeks for work, Tony.
0: Yeah.
7: And she left the day before my daughter got her L plate. So do you think she's going to wait 2 weeks to go for a first drive? Of course not. I'm in the driver's seat, pardon the pun, to negotiate an outing. And I thought we'd get the first hour underway. And despite people telling me we shouldn't put her in a manual straight away, I thought, what the heck? She's an intelligent girl.
0: Mm.
7: Let's pop her in a manual. We started off in a little recreation reserve where back when I learned to drive, Tony, the recreation reserve wasn't like a highway of traffic. Now it is these days with this urban sprawl.
0: Yeah.
7: But she did okay. She did okay around. Bunny hopped a couple of times, got around. And then she said, come on, let's get some fresh scenery. She said, oh, here's the confident 16-year-old coming out. She said, let's get a new scenery. Let's go to a roundabout. Now, there is a little housing estate just not far from the rec reserve. I thought, streets are quiet. It's a weekday and no one's knocked off work yet. We'll just sneak up into the little quiet streets. And there's a roundabout on a slight incline. And she approached it in too high a gear.
0: Oh,
7: and
0: yeah.
7: I said, no, you got to drop the gear.
0: Yeah.
7: Stalled in the middle of the roundabout, Tony.
0: Oh.
7: We were stuck there. She couldn't hill start. She'd never learn hill start or try to hill start before, so it's probably my fault. But after many fits of laughter and tears from laughing and what have you, and three or four cars illegally going contra flow on the roundabout to get around us.
0: Contra flow, I love it, yeah.
7: I didn't get out and swap into the driver's seat. She eventually got it right.
0: Well done.
7: But it's almost a therapy session, Tony, because I know you've been here before.
0: Yeah.
7: It is the most out of control moment, I think, of your life. It's the one, like, you really have to almost take the back seat. Another driving pun. It's a really terrifying moment for you that first time you do it.
0: You're also, in that case, beholden to the goodwill of other drivers, who I've noticed going driving with my son, when you put an L plate on the back of a car, that guarantees you nothing. It doesn't guarantee you civility, I'll tell you that much. And so people weren't being abusive as you stuck in the roundabout?
7: No. I'm sure they were frustrated, but we were sitting there laughing to care what anyone else thought.
0: That's exactly the attitude. 133693, who taught you to drive? How old were you? Where did you learn how to drive? And what has stuck with you? 133693.
1: What could go wrong, Tony? I'd love to hear some what could go wrong as well. If anyone's done some education with their kids and they've just left them to their confidence and seen what's happened.
0: My wife has a certain tone of voice that goes very high when she's, I've been in the back when Rafe's been driving, and let's say blundering into a roundabout and not looking to your right, just go, it produces, could you have looked to your right maybe? Don't, because you don't want to criticise.
1: Actually, I did notice that in the logbook, Tony. There's all these tips on how to be an instructor. Raising voice tone was not one of them, yeah.
0: But it's an extraordinary thing to throw the keys to somebody who has it. I don't know how driving instructors do it. I honestly don't. I don't know how they go driving with a newbie every day and how the, what do you call it, the accident rate is not close to 95%. I think it's extraordinary.
1: I'm in 100% agreement. I actually can't wait for Maddie to get home from her work trip so she can experience the thrill of this.
0: You've got to share the pain. That's what marriage is all about. 133693. Stay where you are, Kev. We'll go to a break. We want to know who taught you to drive. How old were you? Where did you go driving? Tell us what stuck with you from that experience. 133693. You may have had a driving test that was particularly memorable. I'll tell you about mine on the other side of this. Kev Poulton, don't go anywhere. A regional insultant. It's 1:45.
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13: Apparently, a proper radio ad needs a professional voice actor and some somber music to remind you that what you're hearing is important and to really pull on the heartstrings.
14: We're not doing any of that. 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
13: 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Polished showrooms, mahogany coffins, and the quiet suggestion that the more you spend, the more you love someone. 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
0: Kev Pulp is in. Kev has the heavy job of teaching his oldest child to drive. How would you sum it up before we get to callers, Kev?
1: Tony, I use equal parts educational, fun and terrifying, I believe. But to be honest, it was Tuesday afternoon around about this time and I've only just stopped rocking in the corner.
0: educational, fun and terrifying. It's like reading a maths textbook on a roller coaster. But you're there, you're out the other side of it. You've only just begun though. How many hours do you have to do? It's 120 in Victoria.
1: Yeah, it's 120 in New South Wales. Okay. We got through 53 minutes before we both deemed it. Before we both deemed it fatiguing on Tuesday, Tony. So, yeah.
0: Oh, boy. I wish you well for what lies ahead. George, good afternoon.
3: Good afternoon, gentlemen. I taught my son to drive, and he's 22 now, but back then, doing the 120 hours. And anyway, I dropped him off at the Vic Road and waited for him, and he went in and take his photo because it said he passed. And then he ran out and said, Dad, they need to see you. I went, oh, here we go. Dutton's up. And I thought, maybe he wants me to pay. That's what I thought initially.
0: Yeah.
3: Anyway, and he goes, just to let you know, Mr. Del Bosco, that your son scored the highest ever on a Vic Roads test.
0: God.
3: And he goes, so I was pretty chuffed, pretty happy after that. So, yeah, so now he actually does a bit of drifting and racing and stuff. He's always had the DNA, or the DNA for driving. So highest ever in Vic Roads history, they said. So pretty happy.
0: Good on you, George. Or is that title about to be taken by your daughter, Kev?
1: Yeah, I don't know. Give me another. I don't know, 115 hours, and I'll let you know.
0: I'd love. Well, we'll see how my son goes with that. I don't think George's son is in any danger at this stage. Mick, good afternoon.
15: Hey, good day. How are you guys? I've got a funny story. My dad, mum, and dad used to go to the beach house at Rye all the time, and my brother used to have his learner. My mum would sit in the front seat, never had a licence in her life, couldn't drive. My dad would sleep in the back seat, he's a good driver.
0: Okay. Well, you're not overdoing it, Mick. That's what I like. Your family's approach was, you know, just there's no need to get worked up about this. How is he as a driver now, Mick?
15: Oh, he's a gun. He can drive a 10. He's 52 now. Right, and he can reverse the trailer on the Western Ring Road at 80 kilometres an hour. He's
0: not you see, and the old man will say that's because I was asleep in the back, not interfering. Mick, you've got a double pass to the 2026 Melbourne Royal Show. 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
16: Well, Dad taught me when I was about 15, and it was every Sunday after football, which was after happy hour, and he was blind drunk, and he used to say, better you not getting a license than me losing it. Someone's got to earn the money.
0: Okay.
16: Oh, how'd that go down today?
0: Kev?
1: Bush law, don't we love it?
0: Not quite city law, but was he one of those people, Rick, who insisted he was a better driver when he was drunk?
16: He wasn't a very good driver when he was drunk. I think that's why he realised he used to get me to drive home.
0: Yeah. Very, very good idea. Very good idea. And the two don't mix, as we know. Rig, thank you. Somebody in the same boat as you, Kev, joins us now. Diane, good afternoon.
17: Oh, hello. I tried to teach my daughter how to drive, but mothers and daughters, it's not a good mix when you're teaching that. But my husband took over that role, and my daughter was so sick of being told what to do by him. He said, if you tell me one more thing, I'm going to crash this car. So, no. To this day, she's not a very good driver, by the way. But
0: okay, I'm generalising here, Diane, but I think you might agree, and Kev, you might agree. Is there anything more willful than a 16-year-old girl?
1: Oh, no.
17: Not in this planet at all.
1: This is our first of four, Tony, that I'm dealing with at the moment. I'm thinking of the stress ahead, not just the current stress.
0: I think you need happy hour. If I was you, that's where you'd find me. Paul, good afternoon.
18: Yes, good afternoon. Mine's a back-in-the-day story too. I was 12 in 1976 and my father was lucky enough to have a Rolls Royce and he let me just have a little tink around the streets. And then one time we were up at Eildon, at Lake Eildon, and he said, well, have a good go. So I drove from Lake Eildon down to the township. We did our shopping and then I drove back again. And it's not like I was tall or anything, you know, I had to adjust the seat, but it just meant when I got to 17 and could be legal and get my L plates, then I could drive him home when he'd had a few, like legally on the road, even though you're not meant to be over the limit when you're the advising driver. But, 12 years old in the Rolls.
0: What sort of car are you learning in at the moment, or your daughter learning in, Kev?
1: Toyota RAV4, Tony.
0: Not quite a roller, though, is it? I need to know, Paul, how much pressure was that in, you know, a very expensive car?
18: Well, it wasn't an old one. Like, it was only a couple of years old, but my father had supreme confidence in me. He had taught me to drive in it over a period of time.
0: Yeah.
18: And so he felt, you know, I was good enough to have a go. But, of course, he said, just take it easy and don't floor it or anything like that. But, he had confidence in me, and I think that came through because I didn't feel overawed or anything like that. So, yeah.
0: Oh, I like it.
1: I have to know, Tony, did he have to wear leather gloves and a hat to drive the Rolls?
0: Yeah. Paul?
18: I didn't on that day, but I think I was confident too because back in the day, the cops weren't awake on a Sunday morning in the little township, so that's why he let me do it too. So we just took it easy, that's all.
0: Well, there we go. It helps. It helps have rules when you're driving a Rolls. Mine would be if you run over the butler, you have to clean it up. There we go. Paul, thank you. Stay where you are. We'll get more of your calls on, well, the thrills of teaching your children how to drive. Tell us about your experience of learning how to drive with Kev Poulton, our regional consultant, 133693, 4 minutes to two.
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20: Hello there, it's Caroline from Transport Victoria. All outbound lanes have now been reopened on the Monash Freeway at Warragul Road following an earlier medical incident, and city-bound traffic slowing down from Blackburn Road through to Huntingdale Road where there's been a collision. The right lane's been closed off. The other freeways and arterials, though, are moving along very well. There's been a collision in Springvale, southbound. The right lane's closed on Springvale Road just after Centre Road. There's also been a collision causing some delays heading through Frankston. All eastbound lanes are closed on Cranbourne Road to Lindrum Road. You might like to take Sky Road. And if you want to head on to Peninsula Link, take Golf Links Road.
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21: 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His 76-year-old wife has emphysema. They received a $627 fine when they parked on the grass to watch their grandson play footy.
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0: Stay safe on the roads, Kevin. 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
1: Good on you, Tony.
0: That's the great man, Kev Poulton, our regional consultant. Up next, Jamo is talking all things travel. He wants to know, what tourist attraction were you told you must see? 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
19: Australian Crawl and Men at Work, Sydney Meyer Music Bowl, November 22. 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
7: 13 degrees in Melbourne, mostly sunny tomorrow, a top of 23. It's 2 o'clock. Good afternoon, I'm Jordan Tunbridge. The federal government will introduce a ballot for working holiday visas and restrict international students from switching courses. The Home Affairs Minister has used a key speech to outline Labor's immigration policy. The plan will also speed up visa processing for key workers in healthcare, construction and agriculture. Tony Burke has told the National Press Club the government is committed to fixing the system.
8: If you want to come on a temporary basis to Australia, apply for a temporary visa. If you want to come to Australia permanently, apply for a permanent visa. And if you no longer have a valid visa, you should leave Australia. That's all it is.
7: It's believed an 18-year-old woman who was stabbed during a brawl in Deer Park last night may have been involved in an online dispute which turned violent. Police were first called to Robert Bruce Reserve on Gould Street about 7 last night following reports of a group of youths fighting. When officers arrived, they found an injured woman with a number of stab wounds. She was taken to hospital with serious injuries. Premier Ben Carroll insists he is not concerned by what the Royal Commission into Corruption on Government Worksites might uncover. The opening hearing has been set down for next Wednesday, where Commissioner Christopher Caracas is expected to outline his plans for the running of the inquiry. No witnesses will be called, and it's still unclear whether former members of government will have to pay their own legal bills. The Premier maintaining he has nothing to hide.
25: I set up this Royal Commission to uncover everything that needs to be uncovered, and I've made sure that no one and nothing is off limits. This is the toughest Royal Commission in Victoria's history.
7: The Carroll government is promising $10 million toward mental health support for Victoria Police and AFP members dealing with work-related trauma. Police Minister Paul Edbrook says 700 officers are currently receiving treatment by the Blue Hub program.
26: Often it's driven by the scenes that they have to attend, whether that be family violence scenes, whether it be violence. It's a daily grind that our police deal with, and they do it knowing that it's sometimes a thankless job.
7: Presbyterian Ladies College in Burwood has been crowned Victoria's top private school. News Corp's top 100 schools list ranked Halebury College in second and Melbourne Grammar third. In finance, the All Ordinaries up 31 points, one Australian dollar trading at 70.84 US cents.
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7: Brisbane Lions coach Chris Fagan says it's still unclear if Noah Answorth will be named in the side that will take on Hawthorn in a preliminary final on Saturday. Answorth is pushing to return from an ankle injury, which would see a match-up on Hawks star Nick Watson. But Fagan says if Answorth isn't named, he's confident they have the players to help nullify the Wizard.
27: And Darcy Wilmot's got a lot of pace. He can certainly keep up with him. So he's one. I think Fletcher's another one. And even Ryan Lester. I mean, Ryan played on Rochelle last week, who's somewhere near the standard of Watson. He's able to use his smarts to get the job done.
7: Sydney Swans defender Harry Cunningham is in doubt for tomorrow night's preliminary final against Fremantle after suffering a calf injury at training yesterday, while forward Joel Amati has officially been ruled out, but midfielder Justin McInerney will make his long-awaited return. Former West Coast coach Adam Simpson says he has spoken with North Melbourne about the coaching position, but he won't take it any further. Giants skipper Toby Green is leaving the club and will play for Geelong in 2027. And Manchester United has suffered a shock 3-2 loss to Brighton in the League Cup. That's the latest news and sport.
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0: trucks loading up a car that was involved in an earlier collision. The right lane's been closed off and the outbound lanes of the Eastern Freeway closed between Doncaster and Tramroads tonight from 11 o'clock till 6 tomorrow morning for freeway upgrade works.
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5: Early frost and fog tomorrow, then sunny, a top of 23 and overnight low 7. Saturday, mostly sunny, 25. Sunday, wind easing, sunny, 25. Monday, possible showers, 15. Tuesday, partly cloudy, 17. And Wednesday, mostly sunny, 21. On the bays, westerly winds about 10 knots, waves below a metre. It's 14 at Bulleen, 13 at Sandringham. In the city, it's 13 degrees. I'm Jordan Tunbridge on Melbourne's own 3AW.
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8: Now, I'll get to Jamo in a moment, but just a reminder, the little bit later on, it'll be your chance to score an incredible Flex 24-volt, 13-millimetre, two-speed hammer drill kit with turbo mode. It's worth almost $700. You've got to answer some questions. That's a little bit later on. But right now, Jamo, founder of Get Lost magazine, good afternoon.
9: Good afternoon, Tony.
8: Now, you have a special deal for us. We'll get that a little bit later, but this is an interesting one because we're often told, you know, people go overseas and they go, oh, it was amazing. You've really got to go to X and then, you know, eventually you get around to it and you go, huh?
9: Yeah. Well, we talked about over-tourism the other week, so this is more about the actual attraction itself. When you've gone, I've really got to go and see that. You roll up there, you fly all the way around the world, maybe you deviate from where you were supposed to be going to go and check something out, and you just lob up and go, this is awful. Why have I done this? And, you know, you go sort of through the lists of what people have suggested, and I was trying to think myself, like, what have I been overseas and seen that I was underwhelmed with or didn't like? You know what? I couldn't think of anything. I just love traveling so much. And even some of the things that people have said, you know, Times Square in New York, and I get it. Times Square is overhyped. There's neon everywhere. There's peddlers trying to do what they want to do. But that's Times Square. That's actually kind of cool. And, you know, you're not going to spend a heap of time there. And anyone that goes to New York, I do recommend to not base yourself in Times Square. But you know what? It is what it is. And, you know, no doubt someone might mention the Mona Lisa, which I actually haven't lined up to see. But, you know, people go, hang on, it's really small. It's not even a big painting. But you know what? It's still pretty cool, I reckon.
8: Well, my father-in-law told the story that he was there at the Louvre and somebody rushed in and said, quick, I'm double parked. Where's the Mona Lisa? He swears that true. But this is a very hard one for me to admit, and it will involve aviation. But it was a lifelong dream to go to the Smithsonian in Washington. Now, this was before it was redone, and there's a whole different Smithsonian out at it's the Udvar Hazy facility at Dulles Airport in Washington. I thought I'd spend the day there. I was done in a couple of hours, and it really didn't bowl me over.
9: Really?
8: Yeah. Yeah.
9: Well, that's interesting because, like a similar sort of thing, on the other flip side of the coin is that trip I had recently into Alabama, and we went to the,

0: USS Alabama Battleship Memorial Park, mm-hmm. where I sent all that airplane porn to you. And I wasn't expecting to be overwhelmed or you know, impressed with it all, but I actually was. It was actually pretty cool. Now, there's no doubt I wasn't salivating like you probably would be or, you know, hugging random strangers at the sight of some particular plane or you know, oh, my God, look at that. It's
1: 16-inch guns. Oh, yes.
0: Exactly. Oh, 16-inch guns. I wasn't doing that, but it was pretty cool. So, but look, there's plenty out there that don't, and I'd love to hear from listeners. What did they go and see that they were like, that they were told, you've got to go and see this. You'll absolutely love it. But we're like, yeah, actually, you know what? That wasn't really what I was keen on. And then, you know, the flip side, Tony, also is, what did you go and see that you weren't expecting much, but you were actually blown away?
1: Well, isn't that interesting? An article in The Age this week about somebody, an Australian travel writer, who had never been to Melbourne. And then Visit Victoria flew him down here. And what do you know? Genuinely loved it. So there you go. If you weren't expecting much and some place over-delivered, or let's go the other way. If you were told how amazing a place was overseas and you went there and didn't match the hype. Jerry, I believe you've got a good nomination for us. You're talking to Justin Jamieson. Go ahead.
2: Good afternoon, gentlemen. Look, and this is no reflection at all on Japan. We loved it. We thought it was an amazing place to visit. But we went for a walk one evening to see Godzilla down Godzilla Road, and we waited till 8 or 8.30 p.m. for it to come alive, so to speak, and it was the most underwhelming, boring thing. Even if they had a little bit of fire breathing out of its mouth when it opened its jaws, it was just boring. Absolutely. The only good thing that came out of it is we found a beautiful little ramen restaurant on just near the place. So that's the only good thing that came out of that.
0: That's a win. That's definitely a good win from an underwhelming experience.
1: Now, do you know that Godzilla Road yourself? Because you're well across Japan, Gemma.
0: I don't, no. I have not gone and sought out Godzilla Road. I'm not sure if I would. Certainly won't now, given that review.
1: No. All right, well, Jerry, that one's off the list, so thank you. Sometimes it's good to be warned ahead of time. Jeff, good afternoon.
3: Yeah, g'day, guys. Underwhelming, Leaning Tower of Pisa. I've got friends who have got taller houses and it doesn't lean that much. Places in Venice lean more than that. And overwhelming, Niagara Falls. Unbelievable.
0: Yeah, that's two interesting choices there. So I agree with the Leaning Tower of Pisa, although most people sort of get off the train station, wander down, have a look at it, get the photo of you pretending to hold it up and get on the train and leave, because, you know, Pisa itself doesn't really offer that much. I reckon it did lean quite a bit, though. I was surprised by how far it leant. And you know what? It is pretty overhyped, but I actually thought it was kind of cool. I don't know if I'd go and you know, lob up in Pisa for a week just to hang around it, but it's often voted as, underwhelming.
1: I've heard that, Jeff. I've also heard that there's been people unimpressed by Niagara Falls, but you're saying, what, that that's not humanly possible?
3: I thought it was amazing that, and our driver sort of took us in the back way a bit, and then the next thing he went down this little side street and there's Niagara Falls right in front of us, and it was just, maybe we got there at the right time of the year, I'm not sure, but to me, Niagara Falls was outstanding, everything about it, even the way they sort of marketed it, and I know it's a bit gimmicky once you're there, but the actual falls itself were outstanding.
1: Okay.
0: Yeah, I agree, and I reckon certainly on the Canadian side, it's better. But it's really kitschy when you get there. Everything around it, Jeff, and I think a lot of people probably sledge it for that. But the falls itself, it is amazing. It absolutely, there's a reason there's so much tourism traffic there. It is quite amazing.
1: Can you imagine going over that thing in a barrel? I don't know how they did it. Jeff, thank you. That's a great nomination. Eliza, you're speaking with Justin Jamieson about travel. Go ahead.
4: Hi, Justin. I just wanted to know, for a family who wants to travel overseas with a family member anaphylactic to nuts, if there is a website or an organisation that one could go and see how airlines are rated. I know that some are much better than others, but it's all hearsay, and I didn't know. I know there's a lot of talk in America at the moment, trying to get adrenaline on flights and attendants to learn how to work with or cope with that. But I just wanted to know if you had any pointers where I could access information.
0: You have completely and utterly caught me off guard. I cannot help in that respect. I'm so sorry. It's a very good question, very interesting.
1: Eliza, I think you're probably better off approaching the airline individually or possibly going through a travel agent maybe. I know that they are aware of that, but as you know, some are better than others, and you'd want to be very sure what their policy is before you got on board an aircraft. So, Eliza, thank you and good luck. If you can help Eliza too, 133693. If you've travelled internationally with somebody who is anaphylactic, to nuts, let us know of your experience. Maybe you have a recommendation. 133693. Frank, good afternoon.
5: Yeah, good afternoon, guys. This is one of my favourite segments. The two things that really stand out with me is, one was the Statue of Liberty in New York. I was very disappointed. I thought it was going to be a lot bigger than what it is. And then the other extreme was the Eiffel Tower. I couldn't get over the size of it. And when you stop and think of when it was built, you stand up even on the first level and you look down at one of the legs and there's like a little car or something parked beside it and you go, God, look how big this thing is. It built back in 1880 or whatever it was, 1890 or whatever it was. They didn't have all the cranes and stuff that we've got now, but it was just an amazing feat, I think, to build it, you know. It was pretty amazing, yeah.
1: And it was supposed to be temporary, wasn't it? That's my understanding, Frank. It was put up for an exhibition, and they said, afterwards, we will pull it down. And because it was so popular, they left it up there. I could be wrong on that. Gemma, do you know?
0: No, I don't. I think it was built temporarily as a, what was it? It was
1: Paris Expo, sort of, I think.
0: But I mean, look at what an iconic structure, and it is massive. And the elevator at the top that you go up goes slightly on an angle when you go up. It's a bit of a thrill up the top there.
1: Yeah, great call, Frank. Love that. Chris, good afternoon.
6: Oh, good afternoon, boys. How are you?
1: Not bad, Chris. So we're talking today, if you've just come in late, 133693. You've been told to go and see a tourist landmark because you promised it's going to be fabulous, but you get there and it's underwhelming. Or the opposite. What's your experience, Chris?
6: Ours was overwhelming. We went to NASA at Cape Kennedy.
0: Yeah.
6: And we got there at opening and we told the tour driver that took us there, oh, we'll only be a couple of hours if you want to wait. Well, they threw us out when it closed at 6 p.m. And I say, don't take your kids to Disneyland. Take them to NASA. The size of the rockets, the capsules, going through the old control center, the movie theater, and we met astronauts as well. It was fantastic.
1: Gemma?
0: Oh, yeah, completely agree. I was actually so you're talking about Cape Canaveral here in Florida?
6: Yes.
0: Yeah, it is amazing. And it does make you realise too, don't you think, how sort of rudimentary things were back then when they were firing them up into space. Like these tin cans were literally tin cans and everything looked so old and rusty. You think, what were they? These guys were so brave and it's just amazing to see what they did. I agree. I was blown away by that. I thought it was incredible, and I wasn't expecting to be as enthralled with it, similar to the Alabama place, Tony.
1: Well, we might make a play nerd out of you yet. Just hang on in there, Jamo. Thank you for that, Chris. My favourite comment about that is one of the astronauts said, you're sitting on top of a rocket made of 7 million parts and full of kerosene and built by the lowest bidder. It takes guts to do that. Paul, good afternoon.
7: Hi, good afternoon. How are we going?
1: Not bad, Paul. We had Eliza who called about flying internationally. If you have somebody in your family who has a nut allergy, what's your experience?
7: So I'm very fortunate. I haven't actually had any reaction while I'm on the plane. I've taken sort of precautions before I've gotten on, but there's been several flights, sort of domestic and international. The last one was sort of, if I can name names, airline to Fiji.
1: Yep.
7: Where there's still passengers sort of either beside, like not in front of me or beside me, where they're still eating like the little bag of peanuts. I've had that same experience on sort of domestic flights too with your Jetstars and Virgins. It doesn't seem to, or we haven't sort of seen a change of late. Although, considering how important it is and how, you know, deadly it can be, it still seems to be quite, so I'm very lucky. I know how to manage it. Obviously, when I was younger, it wasn't as easy, but now, as an adult, I know what to do when I'm in a scenario to sort of prevent anything from happening. But it can be very easily, you can turn bad very easily.
1: It's an interesting one, that, Jomo, because airlines are very customer-focused and they want to make sure the passengers have as good an experience as possible. And I would think eliminating the chance of you being killed by something you have a deadly allergy to would be pretty high up on their list of priorities.
0: Yeah, it's funny when you say that. I mean, it's not funny, but I can't recall actually getting a bag of peanuts for a very long time on a flight. I mean, that doesn't prevent people from bringing their own on, which is you know, there's a whole other can of worms with them saying, look, yeah, you can't bring, you know, batteries on board or peanuts. But if it's going to be that deadly, then it's probably something I have to look at.
1: Yeah, you'd like to think there was some standardised protocol, I guess, of anaphylaxis passengers on aircraft. Thank you for that, Paul. I hope that might be of some comfort to Eliza. I'd love to hear about the landmarks that you found to be overrated or maybe underrated. Where did you go and why didn't you like it if you didn't? How much did it cost you? 133693. Continue my chat with Justin Jamieson from Get Lost Magazine. Jamo, you've also got a special deal, and we'll hear that on the other side. There we go. See? Confirmation. Back in a moment, 21 minutes past two.
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1: Justin Jamieson is talking travel. We'll hear his special deal in a moment. But, Jamo, we have Ronnie on the line now who has hopefully an answer for Eliza who's got anaphylaxis or somebody in her family does and wants to be able to travel safely. Go ahead, Ronnie.
15: Oh, hi, gentlemen. Nice to be able to speak to you. I do passenger services work at the airport, so we do check-in work. So a couple of things of importance for Eliza is that most airlines these days do not offer peanuts on board specifically because of anaphylaxis. So you won't generally get that in the food. What's important is that when she makes a booking with any airplane, is to put in the remarks that the passenger is anaphylactic or has an allergy to peanuts/nuts. The second thing would be that she carries a valid EpiPen in an accessible area on her hand luggage and that it's still in gate. So it's valid. So I do a lot of work with Delta. We ask, is the anaphylaxis airborne or is it ingested? So is it in the air or is it in the food? Just we take notes of all these things, and we always ask to show them our the EpiPen to make sure they have it on board with them, and just in case it needs to be administered. But the travel should be fairly simple. These days, it's not as bad a problem as everybody thinks it is.
1: Ronnie, we're indebted to you. Thank you. Yeah. I really hope that helps you, Eliza, if you were listening. So, Ronnie, just get onto the airline themselves. And you said that there's like a form you fill out. Is that right?
15: No, it'd possibly be verbal.
1: Okay. Yep.
15: Upon check-in. But it should be when they make the booking with the airline and they'll be talking to a reservations agent to let them know that they are suffering. They have an allergy to something. Sometimes it's eggs. But to let them know about it, so it's in the remarks, and in most cases it comes up as not special services, but that it is a notable part of their booking.
1: Okay.
15: And that way the airline can be prepared for them.
1: Nice work, Ronnie. Thank you. So, Jamo, we're talking about places that you've been to that were hyped, maybe overhyped, and the reality didn't match the hype. Stephen, good afternoon.
16: Gone in the other direction, underrated, and the destination is Tucson, Arizona, for three reasons. I know, settle down, the Pima Air Space Museum, the Titan Missile Museum, and then also, unfortunately you can't do it now, but I was fortunate enough to do the tour of Davis-Monthan Air Force Base Boneyard.
0: Right, okay. Do you two need to get a room?
16: Outstanding. Yeah. And the highlight of Pima for me was the Lockheed SR-71 Blackbird. To get up close to that thing was just, you know, a dream come true.
1: Yeah. Oh, I can't breathe.
0: I'll be driving through there after Christmas.
1: Oh, I hate you so much.
0: Close to there, but I'm not sure if I'll actually make it.
1: You're mad. Now. Stephen, very jealous you got to see the missile silo. I didn't. I did do the boneyard, as they say, although they tell you off for calling it the boneyard. They say no. They say it's the only arm of the US government that makes money, and the SR-71 is undercover. You'll also see the 777 prototype there, Stephen. So maybe you and I need to plan a return to Pima, because it's just the greatest aviation museum in the world, bar none. It's insane. Thank you, Stephen. Pima was listed as his topic, as his subject, Jamo, and I thought he was going to say it was overrated. So I was reaching for my heart pills. Greg, good afternoon.
17: Good afternoon. Last year, my wife and I went to the UK for 3 weeks. Lots and lots of highlights, but one of them was to go to the Grand Prix, F1 Grand Prix, and we got a main straight at the starting line tickets, which was a real buzz. Anyway, after that, we visited, I thought we'd go around and have a look at Milton Keynes, the home of Red Bull. And it was all locked up, but there was a security guard on the went up to the monitor, the microphone, push the button, see what happens, and the guy said, "Oh yeah, I'm just the security guy." I said, "Oh, can I come in and just have a look?" And he said, "Oh, nothing here to see." I went, "Oh, all right." And he said, "Come in anyway." So I walked in, and I was hoping I could get access to the control room, but that'll be on another trip. But I walked in, only got to reception, and it's their trophy room. And it was spectacular. It would have been, you know, I said to my wife, I said, it's 10 stories high. And she said, it can't be. The building's only two. It just is every trophy that they've ever had under the Red Bull brand. And it was just an absolute highlight.
0: Yeah, that'd be amazing. Lucky.
1: Good on that security guard too, Greg. That's fantastic. It sounds like there's a return visit there in the offing. That's brilliant. Nikki, good afternoon.
18: Hello. I'm actually calling about the Mona Lisa in the Louvre Museum in Paris. So underwhelming.
0: Because of the size?
18: Yes. Have you seen it, obviously? Tiny.
0: No, I haven't. I've heard that. People say it's like a postage stamp.
18: Ridiculous. I mean, you expect it to be this big sort of, I don't know, at least a metre by a metre or whatever, but it's tiny. And you walk through the whole museum and it's all this lead up to get to it, and then you say, is that it? Is that it? Seriously, I think maybe I'm exaggerating, but I thought it was like it was quite a few years ago, 50 centimetres by maybe 100. It was tiny.
1: No wonder she's smiling, Nikki. She's going, suckers. You've come all this way to look at her, and she's tiny. All right, Nikki, that's exactly what we were talking about when a tourist destination or attraction has been overhyped. Frank, Frank, good afternoon. You're speaking with Jamo. Go ahead.
19: I hope you're sitting down because years ago we went to Florida, and on one day designated, we had to go to the space museum there, which is, I think it's Cape Canaveral.
0: Cape Canaveral,
19: And as we're driving up, there's a whole queue of cars to get in, but they were turning cars around. So we got up to the gate and said, we'd like to come in. He goes, I'm sorry, it's closed. There's going to be a space shuttle launch in 2 hours' time. If you want to view it, you just turn around and go into the car park. And we just parked our car, and in 2.5 hours' time, they launched a space shuttle right in front of us.
0: Oh, fantastic. What a bonus.
1: Frank, how would you rate that? Tell us what that was like.
19: Nothing else in my life will better it. It doesn't matter what it is. It was the noise. It was sensational. The speed, as it got higher and higher, it was just amazing.
0: Incredible. What an experience. What an absolute bonus.
1: Frank, what a great one to end on. Thank you so much. Now, Ronnie rang with advice for Eliza. Ronnie, you scored 2 bottles of De Bortoli's Ancient Source. No, it's not a Shiraz, it's Grenache. So we'll get in contact with you, Ronnie. But for those of you who missed out on the wine, stay tuned now for Jamo's offer. Jamo.
0: All right, Tony, this is a good one. Our friends at Hurtigruten, who are the Norwegian cruise company that run, I love the story of these guys. It started as a mail ship running up the coast to 32 or 34 different stops. People started jumping on and off the mail ship thing. This is a good way to get up the coast. Then they thought, hang on, there's a business in here. And now it's become this fantastic cruise company that has all these amazing experiences in each of these 34 stops as you go from Bergen up to Kirkenes. Amazing. So they've got a deal from now until the end of October. You get to take a friend. The second passenger that goes is 50% off the deal. So you book at hurtigruten.com, and you'll go through to their bring a friend for 50% off deals, and it is an absolute winner. It's a great way to get through Norway, great way to see some incredible stops, and you can bring a friend at half price.
1: Well, and no, you're not herring things.
0: No, you're not hearing
1: you.
0: Things. No.
1: Thank you. On that, Jamo.
0: Wow. Hurtigruten.com. Jump on there before October and book away.
1: Don't like hearing. Jamo, thank you.
0: I got that.
1: Thank you.
0: Yeah.
1: Good. You're very charitable, I've noticed. I'll chat to you in 7 days' time.
0: See you then, Tony.
1: Justin Jamieson, founder of Get Lost Magazine. 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News headlines now from Jordan Tunbridge. Jordan, good afternoon.
20: Tony, the look on your face when Frank told you that story about that rocket launch, how jealous are you of him?
1: Because that's it. There are no more.
20: Yeah, that's as good as it gets.
1: And the amount of power in those things was mind-boggling. What an amazing experience. Lucky man.
20: Making news, though, Tony, the federal government will introduce a ballot for working holiday visas and restrict international students from switching courses. The Home Affairs Minister has used a key speech to outline Labor's immigration policy. A young woman has been stabbed repeatedly during a vicious assault at a park in Melbourne's West. Here from police at 3. Australian Grand Prix CEO Travis Auld, he is defending ticket price hikes after Melbourne scored a second Formula One race event, the sprint competition. The Wiggles will join the AFL Grand Final parade after performing at Melbourne Park on Friday next week. And in sport, Brisbane is still unsure as to whether Noah Answorth will be recalled to face Hawthorn in Saturday's prelim final as he pushes to return from an ankle injury. Answorth nullified Nick Watson, the Wizard, when the sides last clashed.
1: Well, it's an important job. Good on you, Jordan. Thank you. Stephanie Anderson joins me now, Channel 9 weather presenter. Stephanie, good afternoon.
21: Hi, Tony. How are you going?
1: Well, we've had some cold weather this week, but the good Lord gives with one hand and he takes with the other. So that's going to be remedied, I believe, over the weekend.
21: Look, we're on a slow build, but yes, it is. So at the moment, I'd say still a bit fresh out there. It's
2: It's actually 14, but it feels like 11, and I went out not that long ago, and I would say it probably feels even a bit chillier than that. But the good news, Tony, tomorrow we're talking about mostly sunny, heading for a top of 22, and then, drum roll please, Saturday, 25 sunny, light winds. A ripper, I think, is the technical term for that.
1: And you know, because you're a weather presenter and you've studied your meteorology, and you know a ripper weather event when you see it. Looking forward, Stephanie, to lots of male pasty white legs in shorts over the weekend.
2: Tis the season, isn't it?
1: Yeah, it is. A feast, Stephanie, and we can see you at 4 and 6 p.m. on Channel 9 tonight. Thank you for that, Stephanie.
2: See you then. Thanks.
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22: Hello, it's Caroline from Transport Victoria. There's no significant delays on our freeways and arterials, but if you're heading inbound on the Monash Freeway, just look out for emergency services and an earlier collision, all contained in the right emergency lane. And a brief heavy stretch Greensboro bound on the M80 Ring Road approaching the Western Freeway. And a word of warning tonight for the Eastern Freeway, all outbound lanes closed between Doncaster and tram roads from 11 o'clock till 6 tomorrow morning for major upgrade works. Give yourself a bit of extra time for the detour, which is using Doncaster and tram roads to return to the freeway.
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10: 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I'll be demanding answers. Three questions. If you get them all three, if you get all three right in a row, then the Flex 24 Volt 13 millimeter two-speed hammer drill with turbo mode kit valued at $669 is yours. Or if people before you fall over and you happen to answer the last question correctly, you know the deal. It's yours. Graham, good afternoon. We got you there, Graham. Hello, caller. I think he's fallen asleep. Yeah, I think there was a reason I wasn't asked to host. Why I wasn't asked to host Who Wants to Be a Millionaire? Mark, good afternoon.
11: Oh, hi, Tony.
10: G'day, Mark. You ready for question one?
11: Yeah, let's give it a go.
10: Let's not beat around the bush here. Okay, Mark, according to the legend, the sword of Damocles is held above a throne tied to the hair of what common animal?
11: Oh, God. The sword of Damocles is tied to a hair of what common
10: animal? Yep.
11: A rabbit?
10: Is not a rabbit, Mark. Graham, good afternoon. G'day, Graham. Graham is determined not to play the quiz. Have you noticed? Who's that? Who have I got? No, silence is not an answer. Andrew, good afternoon.
12: G'day, how you going?
10: All right, the sword of Damocles, it dangles above the throne. It is tied to the hair of what common animal? It is not a rabbit.
12: It's a lion?
10: It is not a lion, no. No, it's not a dangerous animal. It's an animal that in the next month or so we're going to hear a lot about. Tony, good afternoon. Hello, Tony.
13: Hello.
10: Hi, Tony.
13: Hello, Tony.
10: Sword of Damocles is held above a throne, suspended by what common animal's hair?
13: I wouldn't have a clue, but I'm going to say goat.
10: It's not a goat. No. This is a four-legged animal, and we hear a lot about them after the grand final, if you know what I mean. David, good afternoon.
14: Good afternoon.
10: Sword of Damocles is dangling above the throne. If you're the king and you look up, you'll notice it is suspended by what animal's hair?
14: Oh, got no idea. I'll guess an orangutan.
10: It's not an orangutan. No. Think Caulfield. Hello, Prue.
15: Hello, Tony.
10: Hi, Prue. The sword of Damocles is held above the throne, tied to the hair of what common animal?
15: A horse.
10: It is a horse. Okay. Prue, Toby Green is leaving GWS after how many years as a player? It's between 10 and 20.
15: 14.
10: Is incorrect, Prue. Thank you. G'day, Brian. We got you there, Brian? Hello, call. It's Graham again, isn't it? Graham's calling from a phone booth. He's probably wearing a trench coat. I reckon there's nothing underneath it. Sue, good afternoon.
16: Good afternoon.
10: Sue, Toby Green is leaving GWS after how many years as a player? It's between 10 and 20, and it's not 14.
16: Oh, I'll go 15.
10: You've gone correctly. Well done. Last question. The power tool could be yours. Although the croissant is regarded as French, it was introduced to France from which German-speaking country?
16: German-speaking.
10: Mm.
16: No clue?
10: Come on. German-speaking countries in Europe.
16: Germany.
10: Was not Germany, Sue. Steve, good afternoon.
17: Good afternoon, Austria.
10: Das ist korrekt. So just think of that. If you think Austria has never given the world anything apart from The Sound of Music, which faithfully detailed its fanatical resistance to the German takeover in 1938, which I think comprised of an admiral in a landlocked country tearing up a Nazi flag. We'll think again because it's given us croissants. 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And we'll be doing it all again next Thursday on 3W afternoon. So keep listening for your chance to win. Be back in a moment with Jackie Felgate and a finance market update.
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10: 8 minutes to three after the 3 o'clock news. Jackie Felgate takes over. What are we going to hear this afternoon, Jackie?
29: I did not know this till today.
10: Yeah.
29: But did you know that if your car's nicked, you can now, it goes up on this open website, and every day the police put up every stolen car that's been reported. And so yesterday there were 17. So you can look it up. So it's all in the open. All the regos are there, where they were stolen from. And it's only been going for a couple of weeks. There's nearly 2,000 cars that have been stolen in 2 weeks.
10: $1,000 a week.
29: Yeah. So you can get on the website.
10: Insane.
29: So we're going to take a look at that as to why they're doing it, what's the idea behind it. But I didn't know it was in existence. It started at on the last day of August. So it's been running for 17 days and we're up to 1,900 stolen cars.
10: Okay. So it's kind of like taunting you. Here's the car that you used to have.
29: Yeah.
10: We haven't found it.
29: No, but he's there on the internet.
10: Yeah. But you can go and have a look at it.
29: Yes. And also if you're a cyclist, not a motorcyclist, like a push bike cyclist, are you still riding on our roads? Because we had the tragic death of one cyclist earlier this week and today another is fighting for life. So we're going to check in with the Bicycle Network. But if you're a regular cyclist, are you taking your life into your hands every day you go out on the road?
10: There is a civil war on the roads for sure.
29: Thank you,
10: Jackie.
29: Tony.
10: That is after the 3 o'clock news. Well, we'll go from Felgate to finance.
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10: I know there's a dictionary somewhere of sayings and the phrase falling on deaf ears will feature a little précis of what we're about to hear from Scott Phillips, Motley Fool Finance. The International Monetary Fund, Scott, has told Australia to cut spending.
4: Tony, good afternoon. Not only falling on deaf ears, I suspect, I'm not a betting man, but I don't mind a tipple occasionally. I reckon the Treasury's going to not only just ignore it, he's going to come out and say, no, I'm not going to be told what to do by some international body, and he's going to say, we're doing everything we can, and all the usual words. Unfortunately, the IMF, with no political dog in the fight, has said we are spending too much money. Inflation remains too high. They're expecting, by the way, another interest rate increase, and they've degraded our growth outlook to 1.6% over the next year because of that likely inflation and likely interest rate increase. And then, of course, you've got a growing interest bill on growing debt. Deficits are going to increase, and the interest rate the government's paying is going to go up over time because of that change to those interest rates. So you've got this double whammy, this multiplier effect on the government debt. You've got the fact that the spending is contributing to inflation. It is a pretty much mess all around. Now, look, I don't want to over-egg the pudding. We are better than many, many, many countries around the world, probably the vast bulk, to be fair. The problem is I don't want to be the least sick bloke in the hospital. I want to be out of the hospital. I want to be in ruddy good health and be in a position where economically we can deal with whatever comes our way and also lower the burden, the tax burden, frankly. Imagine if the interest bill was zero. We'd either be able to spend a whole lot more on services or give tax breaks. And that would be a much, much better outcome than spending all this money on interest, which is simply going to the lenders rather than going into the national purse one way or the other. I should say too, just quickly, and Victoria unfortunately has a particularly large role to play here, the state governments aren't too far behind the feds. So when we talk about the Australian economy, you and I regularly talk about the national economy and the national government, but state governments in total, not far behind the federal levels of debt and deficit.
10: Well, collectively a trillion or so.
4: Pretty close to it, yeah. A trillion locally, and I think we're probably $600 or $700 billion at a state level. I have to check the actual numbers, but and growing, and that's the other problem. So we've got this really significant issue where, it's not as much, but approaching it, and together, which is the worst problem, the total national picture is the feds plus the states, and it's much worse than just the national number alone.
10: Okay, I think by what I last read on that, Scott, it costs every taxpayer in the country at least $40 a week just on the interest. That's what we're paying, every Australian taxpayer.
4: Back in a tax break, wouldn't it?
10: Oh, lordy. Scott Phillips, Motley Fool Finance, always great to chat to you, sometimes depressing like it was today, but who knows what tomorrow brings. Thanks, Scott. Chat to you then.
4: Thanks,
10: Scott Phillips, Motley Fool Finance. Back in a moment, I'll let you know who's gone into the draw to potentially win that amazing Fjord recliner chair, and I'll tell you what's on tomorrow's program as we approach 4 minutes to three.
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5: Hello there, it's Caroline from Transport Victoria. The Monash Freeway's got a heavy stretch outbound now between Toorak and Warragul Roads, and lots of traffic heading into the city on the Westgate Freeway, down the bridge past the Balti Bridge into the city exits. And the Western Freeway's also built up between Robinson's and Hopkins Roads. For driving into town on the Monash Freeway, there's a broken down motor motorcycle leaning against the concrete barrier before Heatherton Road. The right lane's being closed off for safety. And the Berwick-Clyde Road will close both ways over the Princes Freeway tonight from 8 till 5 tomorrow morning for major upgrade works.
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7: 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Oh, he had a right of the way, but he kept on going it up and up. And he buried Selwood. 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
10: Congratulations to George. 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Expensive, no. What is also exclusive? Well, Peter Grubby Stubbs doing Friday lunch tomorrow on this program. Eddie Summerfield with sport. He will preview the sport in, the weekend of finals. Pub of the Week with Tony Leonard. Friday feature with the piano virtuoso himself and the just Mr. Music, John Foreman. Really looking forward to that chat. And streaming, as always, with Scott Ellis. Trust you'll join me tomorrow at midday. Stick around for Jackie Felgate. She is up next talking about the ongoing war between motorists and cyclists. If you're a cyclist, do you feel safe on the roads? Jackie Felgate next.
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14: 14 degrees in Melbourne, mostly sunny tomorrow, a top of 23. It's 3 o'clock. Good afternoon, I'm Jordan Tunbridge. The Federal Opposition admits parts of the government's migration plan have merit, but needs more detail. Home Affairs Minister Tony Burke has set out Labor's immigration policy at the National Press Club. The plan stops most international students from bringing relatives while placing more visa overstayers in detention. But Shadow Home Affairs Minister John O'Dunham says there are still too many new arrivals.
15: 245,000 NOM, which is projected by this government for the year 27-28, is still above the long-term average pre-COVID. We're still not building enough homes and the system is clearly not working. So there's more work to do. Happy to work with government, but we would like them to come to the table.
14: It's still unclear who will pay the legal bills for any former members of government who are called to face the Royal Commission into Corruption within the state's construction sector. The opening hearing will get underway next Wednesday, and while there will be no witnesses on day one, former Premiers Daniel Andrews and Jacinta Allen, as well as former ministers, could later be called to give evidence. Premier Ben Carroll says the Commissioner and the Department of Premier and Cabinet are still working through the costs.
16: So there'll be further information on that when those people, if they are called. We are working to support the Royal Commissioner, a $50 million commitment to get on and support him to do the work he needs to do.
14: A young woman has been stabbed repeatedly during a vicious assault at a park in Melbourne's west. The 18-year-old was attacked while meeting a group of youths at Robert Bruce Reserve in Deer Park just after seven last night, following online dispute. Detective Acting Sergeant Ali Sami says it was a brutal assault.
30: She was kicked to the head, stomped on and stabbed repeatedly. She received serious injuries and is currently in a stable condition, speaking with detectives.
14: The other people involved in the brawl fled before police arrived. The Wiggles will feature in this year's AFL Grand Final Parade, the kids' music group joining the procession in a big red ute, and they'll put on a performance before the parade at Melbourne Park. Red Wiggle Simon Price can't wait to be involved.
0: This is a huge honour to be in the Grand Final Parade. I'm a massive Swans fan, so who knows what's going to happen on Grand Final Day, but I can't wait. I've never been to Melbourne at Grand Final weekend, so this is just it's a dream come true, really.
14: The motorcade has a new starting location beginning at John Cain Arena. Checking finance, the All Ordinaries up 26 points, one Australian dollar trading at 70.84 US cents.
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14: Hawthorn coach Sam Mitchell says their 67-point round 22 loss to Brisbane was the wake-up call they needed. The Hawks will be hoping to secure a grand final spot when they take on reigning premiers the Lions, the Twilight preliminary final match on Saturday. Mitchell says they were nowhere near good enough last time when they played Brisbane.
2: Sometimes little things slip that you might not notice until they punch you in the face, and that night, that's exactly what happened. And we've righted some wrongs since then, and whether we're up to the standard of what this team will bring, we think we are if we produce our best.
14: Geelong is looking forward to helping Toby Green write the next chapter of his career after the GWS captain confirmed he would be joining the Cats. Green, who has been at the Giants since their foundation season in 2012, wants to come to Victoria for family reasons. And Brighton has made a shock comeback from 2 points down to beat Manchester United 3-2 in the English League Cup. Wins also for Everton and Aston Villa. That's the latest news and sport.
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18: Good afternoon, it's Caroline Ferguson from Transport Victoria. Our crews are helping a motorcyclist who's broken down on the Monash Freeway city bound just before Heatherton Road. The right lane's being closed off. Heading out of town on the Monash Freeway, thick and slow past Toorak Road, as is the Westgate Freeway inbound from the Balti Bridge through to the city exit.

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5: Early frost and fog tomorrow, then sunny, a top of 23, an overnight low of 7. Saturday, mostly sunny, 25. Sunday, wind easing, sunny, 25. Monday, possible showers, 15. Tuesday, partly cloudy, 17. And Wednesday, mostly sunny, 21. On the bays, westerly winds about 10 knots, waves below a metre. It's 14 at Point Cook, 14 at Oak Park. In the city, 14 degrees. I'm Jordan Tunbridge on Melbourne's own 3AW.
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7: Good afternoon. Thanks for your company on Drive. Coming up on the program today, a horror week on our roads for cyclists. And I was thinking about this as we were putting the show together today. And I remember asking all of our listeners if they'd stopped riding their push bike, if cyclists had stopped riding because of the state of our roads. And if you usually ride a bike to work, not a motorbike, but if you cycle to work and you use the road, have you now changed your mind because it is simply not safe? Because we speak about hitting potholes in cars and tragically, as you've heard, motorbikes, already one life has been claimed. But what if you hit a pothole as a cyclist? So this week on Tuesday, a 28-year-old Brunswick West man died after he was struck by a truck, and that is horrific. And then again, a 43-year-old in Templestowe yesterday hospitalised with life-threatening injuries. We've had 5 deaths of cyclists already this year, which is, of course, 5 too many. But I understand why cyclists wouldn't want a bar of our roads right now. Even things like the fact that the grass around town, it's spring, we let it get so long in the spring, and we've had this debate every single year about the place looking like a giant tip, particularly at this time of year. But if you're a cyclist and you want to see oncoming traffic and you're moving at a high speed and you're not protected by a car in itself, well, even things like really long grass in the centre median strip, none of that is helpful. So the visibility for cyclists at the moment must be terrible. And on top of that, you've got the state of our roads. And we're talking potholes, but we're also just talking about the general state of the road. So it doesn't even have to be a pothole. They're uneven. They're dangerous. The lines are faded everywhere around town. So if you're someone that regularly cycles and you use the road, and even if you use those specialist lanes, especially around City of Yarra, City of Melbourne, City of Port Phillip, like if you use those inner city bike lanes, what are they like? What are the condition of those lanes where you're supposed to ride? Are they also so bad that now you have to ride on the road because there isn't enough space? So if you're a cyclist, in particular, if you're someone who's always cycled around Melbourne, how does right now compare to the many years that you've ridden around town? 133 693, drive@3aw.com.au, or you can text us 0477 693 693, because we have dedicated a lot of this program over recent weeks, months and indeed years to the state of our roads, and it's all coming to a head right now. And so whether we speak about trucks, whether we speak about cars or whether we speak about motorbikes, one thing I haven't spent enough time on is the cycling community. So we're going to speak to the Bicycle Network a little bit later and sort of get their evidence and find out anecdotally what their members are telling them. So if you are a regular cyclist around town, describe the condition of the roads, or have you just given up? Do you now catch the train into work, or do you have to drive? Because it's just not safe. And, you know, it's interesting because we were talking about motorbikes a lot in over the last few weeks. And I was thinking people love, these are things that people love to do, and the amenity and the livability of our city. Like if you love cycling, for example, if you love riding a motorbike, are you now no longer able to do the things that you really love? Because it's not safe. You pay your tax

0: You pay, well, if you're a cyclist, you don't pay a specific tax to ride on the road, but the rest of us do. So if you pay your taxes and if you pay your TAC levy, like we all do, if you've got a car, well, the least we should expect are roads that allow us to do the things that we love. So 133-693, drive@3aw.com.au. And speaking of the place being a tip, and I did not know this, I must have missed the fanfare about this, but Victoria Police, a couple of weeks ago, at the very end of August, they launched this thing online. It's a database for stolen cars, and it's actually fascinating. So you can just go to the police website, police.vic.gov.au. Anyone can do it. You don't have to be a reporter. And you can just check if a vehicle is listed as stolen. And so the idea is that they, I think it's a great idea, to be honest, but if you've got a car, ute, van, caravan or motorcycle and it's listed as stolen, it now goes up online and it goes up really quickly. So if you're driving along and you see a dodgy car, you can actually put the rego in and like if someone's behaving erratically, you can almost be like a police officer yourself and go, gosh, that car's driving in a weird way. I can now look it up in real time online. So we started doing this and we went online and they're updated in real time and they include vehicles reported stolen within the last 90 days. But this website has been going for 17 days now and already we've had 1,848 vehicles reported stolen and they update them, like I've been jumping in and out all day, and they update them as they go, and they tell you, it's so interesting, and it just shows you the depths and depravity of crime in this state. They tell you which suburb as well. So today we've had, I think it's 17 vehicles reported stolen. The 17th. So these are all reported today. They're stolen from Hastings, from Templestowe Lower, from Malvern East, from Noble Park, from Mitcham, from Moorabbin, from Croydon, from Essendon Fields, from Don Vale, from Frankston, and I could go on and on and on. Carrum Downs, Strathtulla, Templestowe Lower. It just keeps going. Pakenham, Glen Iris. These are just some, and they range from Fords to Jaguars to Volkswagens to Toyotas. And I've just gone through there. They're just some of the cars that have been stolen today. So this is where we're at. In a couple of weeks, 1,848 vehicles nicked in a couple of weeks. And usually when we talk to you about crime statistics on this program, one of the interesting things is they only come out every so often. It's like quarterly, I think, or just after quarterly. And so we can't really speak to you about crime statistics. And generally the big lot come out just once a year. But now you can go, anyone can go onto this website and look and see if their car's been nicked or someone they know, or if they see a suspicious vehicle, they can check if it's stolen. So we're hoping to speak to the police about it, Sarah, next week. They said that they'd make themselves available for us. But I'm fascinated by this because what you can also do is work out which suburbs have more cars stolen than anywhere else. But can you believe that? 133-693-drive@3aw.com.au. Also, do you remember this big development called Fisherman's Bend? It's been billed by the government as Australia's largest urban renewal project. It was supposed to be a second CBD, and it's supposed to be home to 80,000 residents and create 80,000 jobs. But I'm going to speak to the mayor of the city of Port Phillip a little later in the program. And the reason he's really fired up, and we've got a statement from the government, which I will also give you later in the program, but if your kid or child has had trouble getting a spot to play the sport that they love and they've been rejected from a team because there isn't enough space to play the game, so not enough sporting fields, because the council is angry. They say they've spent $40 million clearing the space for all of these sporting facilities and the government is supposed to have built them by now. And they say the delay is upwards of 10 years. The government disputes this, and I will give you that statement in a moment, but the council says 120 children in the city of Port Phillip have been turned away from playing at the local footy club because it is full. They say 80 players and six teams are sharing a single pitch. So have you had trouble getting your kid into a sporting club because there's not enough room, because the club is full? I would hope in the world's most livable city, if your kid wants to play soccer or hockey or footy or basketball or whatever it might be, there is room enough for every child. But do let me know if you think there's just not enough space. And again, this all goes to our livability and being able to do the things that we love. And what's the common denominator for all of these things? It's debt and money, isn't it? It's the fact we're broke. and something's got to give. So when we all got on the SRL and our kids can kick the footy down the length of the SRL when they're on the train from Cheltenham to Box Hill, well, what about a few more sporting fields in the city of Port Phillip? What about fixing the bike lanes so people can cycle to work? What about all of these things that go to the reason why Melbourne was for so many years the world's most livable city? All right, into your calls and your texts. You can text us anytime, 0477 693 693. But first up, Elizabeth has got a drive time tip. Hi, Elizabeth.
1: Hi, how are you, Jackie? I need your force. I need you. I'm trying to work with Telstra. I've been a customer of theirs for the last 30 years, never paid late. They changed my bill and didn't advise me. And when I rang, they said, oh, our systems are changing. We need to increase your plan. I bring my own phones to the system. And I've been battling with them for the last couple of weeks. They won't budge. And I've said, I didn't know. And Telstra, as an organisation as big as it is, has said there is no way that the system can change after migration of platforms to put you on the bill cycle that you were on.
0: Mm.
1: And that they have now closed off no refunds, no fee waivers, nothing like that. Telstra doesn't do that anymore. And I've been trying to work with them because $30 a month.
0: That's a lot. You know what, Elizabeth? We have a number for someone who would no doubt be listening to this show and is very helpful and works for Telstra. So what I will do is we'll put you back to Sarah. We'll get your details. So your bill has increased by $30 per month, which is a lot, without Elizabeth's consent, she says. So let's reach out to Telstra on your behalf. And if this has happened to anyone else, do let us know. Elizabeth, leave it with me and we will come back to you. The drive time tip is thanks to Sheen Panel Service. It's now open in Mornington with a range of brand new replacement vehicles ready to go. Sheengroup.com.au. And on cycling and potholes, we have so many people wanting to have their say. And on our text line, Jackie says, hi, Jackie. We're risking our lives swerving to avoid potholes. And as a consequence, we are impinging on bike lanes and head on traffic. Well, that's true, Jackie. And that's why I thought we'd spend a bit of time on cycling today, because I don't always agree with the way that some cyclists behave, but and motorists. And we constantly have that debate about whether we should register cyclists and they should pay a little fee to have a little number plate on the back. But this is not that. This is like life-threatening safety. And of course, you want people to be able to cycle to work safely. And you don't want cars to get in the way. And I just noticed when I was driving about town today, particularly down this week, particularly down in that Cheltenham area. And I also went out to Mont Albert and the roads out there also just absolutely feral, right around the SRL, actually. A couple of more messages. Richard said, I rode my scooter to work, but I can't anymore because it was stolen. Then I got another one and it got stolen. And both times it was locked securely. Another texter, even the dedicated cycling tracks have not been maintained, including the track and the road service and overgrown vegetation. And I wonder if you're a cyclist, like, is vegetation a problem at this time of year? Because the height of the grass in the middle of the road at the moment, and I know that the councils have to get out there or the state government and do it, and it is difficult with all the rain. Like, we do often go through this problem in spring. But my issue here is, of all the people that need to worry about hitting a pothole, I reckon cyclists are probably at the top of the list. So if you are a regular and committed cyclist, do you still ride on our roads to work, or have you had to change your plans?
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4: Hello, it's Caroline from Transport Victoria. Our crews are helping a motorcyclist who's broken down on the Monash Freeway city bound right on the concrete barrier before Heatherton Road's right lane's been closed off for everyone's safety. A little heavy as you head past. It's also heavy outbound on the Monash Freeway through to Warragul Road, as is the Eastern Freeway. It's building up now quickly between Bourke and Bulleen Roads. And lots of traffic on the M80 Ring Road, Greenview bound, past Plenty Road to the Greensboro Bypass. And don't forget, there are major changes to the way you use the Grimshaw Street and Greensboro Bypass intersection now for North East Link Tunnel Works. Keep your eyes peeled for new line markings and road signs.
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0: It is 23 minutes past three. Thanks for your company on Drive. Vanessa's on the line with a Drive Time tip. Hey, Vanessa.
12: Hi. There's been an accident on South Gippsland Highway between a truck and some trees.
0: Is that Lang Lang, is it?
12: Lang Lang, between Lang Lang and Kooyarrup.
0: And are emergency services there, Vanessa?
12: No, not that I saw. I saw a lot of trucks there and the traffic's just piling up.
0: Okay, thank you. So that is Lang Lang and Kooyarrup on the South Gippsland Highway heading towards Melbourne. We hope everyone is okay. The Drive Time tip is thanks to Sheen Panel Service, now open in Mornington with a range of brand new replacement vehicles ready to go, sheengroup.com.au. And on potholes, Hayden, good afternoon.
13: Yeah, hello. I commute from Pakenham to Keysborough on a daily basis. You get to know where they are. But what you just said before, it's not ideal because you end up swerving to miss them. Now, we pay our registration. As a Victorian, you're entitled to drive on any Victorian road. So that's obviously the biggest issue, is the unexpected. And obviously that motorbike rider that lost his life, It's unexpected. So I totally agree with what you're saying. If you're on a motor, on a bicycle, it's even worse. You're going to come off in a bad way. So, yeah, the government's got a lot to answer for, and they might have to give us free registration until the roads are fixed.
0: You know, that's not a bad idea, Hayden. When we pay our rego, is not the point of paying our rego to actually pay for good roads? Like, that's the point. Like, we're asked to provide a roadworthy car, and we expect in return to drive on a roadworthy road. Alison McCormack is the CEO of the Bicycle Network. We chat to her often. Alison, hello.
14: G'day, Jackie.
0: Hey, so obviously a really sad week for all cyclists. You've got someone fighting for life in hospital today and another young man who's passed away a couple of days ago as a result of a collision. But I thought it might be timely to get you on to talk about the safety of cyclists in Melbourne particularly and in Victoria right now.
14: Yeah, look, it's just devastating. And whenever you hear the news of another bike rider who's been involved in a terrible crash or a fatality, you just think, gosh, that could be someone I know. It could be, you know, a family member. It could be any one of us. And it's just devastating to hear the news.
0: Okay, so let's talk on a wider front. And we have spent hours on this show, Alison, talking about drivers, truck drivers and motorcyclists, but we haven't talked about cyclists in general and how you're coping with the state of our roads. What are your members telling you?
14: Yeah, look, we really need safe streets for bike riders. You know, it's about providing transport choice by getting more people using the roads and choosing to ride a bike. It's great for our health and wellbeing and outcomes. We know it's really good for our population, but we are hearing and seeing for ourselves that we need safe routes, and we're running a state government election campaign to specifically ask the state government to give us five to develop some really safe cycling routes and deliver the strategic cycling corridor, because we're just hearing more and more of incidents, and this week have two such terrible events. We need something to change.
0: Okay, so what do you want from both parties out of the election?
14: Yeah, we really want a commitment from the state government to give us 5% of the transport budget, because roads are transport and it's about getting people around to deliver strategic cycling corridor. Infrastructure Victoria, in their 10-year plan, had said the number one way to get mode shift, get more people riding bikes, get congestion off the road, is to deliver the strategic cycling corridor. It can also help people's hip pocket by giving up a car, a motor vehicle in the family. So we're really asking to get on with it. It's been a long-term vision. It's in the active travel plan. We really want some safe roads. It's not a lot of money. It's about 60 to 80 million a year, which in the scheme of building for roads is not a lot of money. And it's really going to go a long way for safe streets.
0: So when you ride, like as a cyclist, how would you describe the roads in terms of potholes and road damage and unsafe roads in cycling lanes?
14: Well, I'll tell you where I commute. I commuted this morning. I live in St Kilda. Our office is in Abbotsford. I drove up Chapel Street, and the lanes and the, you need to swerve out of the bike lane because there's often road damage and it does need resheeting. But if I swerved at the wrong time, you know, I could be that person easily, as well as all the other people who ride. And it's not people who are riding just for sport, that's fantastic, but it's people who are commuting. You know, I see family. I saw a student, a dad with probably his 5-year-old son riding this morning, and I thought, crumbs. That's, you know, that's awesome that they're doing that, but they need a safe path, you know, to get there. And often it's a short distance, but we really need, you know, safe, well-surfaced roads.
0: Have your members told you that some of them have stopped riding or changed what they do because of the state of our roads?
14: Well, we've been talking about this campaign a lot as well, and, you know, going and then doing activations. I'm travelling around the state talking to all candidates, any candidate I can get in front of to talk about this. And through it, we're talking to members and bike riders, and they're saying, you know, country roads are often sweeping the lanes, the shoulder. If the shoulders are in terrible condition, you know, often a person riding a bike needs to put themselves in a really unsafe spot, or if there's a pothole, if you swerve at the wrong time, you know, that is a significant issue, and you will swerve often because that's your natural reaction.
0: But do you think it's discouraging people from getting a bike?
14: 100%. I mean, not just discouraging people who are riding currently, but, you know, the 70% of people, there's surveys all over the place saying 70% of people will ride, particularly short trips, but they need a safe way to get to where they're going, and often it's not far. So we hear it daily.
0: Alison, thank you. That's Alison McCormack. She's the CEO of Bicycle Network. And Ross is a cyclist. Hi, Ross.
15: Yep. Oh, thanks, Jackie. Super appreciate you bringing this up. I've cycled for 16 years from Ashwood into the city each day. What I've found recently, I always cycle defensively as if the other drivers can't see me at all. So I've never had a problem. But what I am finding is that drivers, and I do not blame them, they are angry. And they're angry for two reasons. Obviously, the potholes is the more recent one. The other one is actually the cost of fines. The government indexes the cost of fines every year, and now you make the slightest little mistake and it's $300.
0: Mm.
15: It's just outrageous. So the actual cost of being on the road are just off the charts because the government can't make ends meet.
0: So you think cyclists are bearing the brunt on two fronts. One, the roads are so bad, it's dangerous and you could die if you hit a pothole. But two, everyone's just more aggressive because everyone is angrier.
15: Yep, 100%.
0: Let me cheer you up, Ross. Have two bottles of De Bordelis Ancient Soils Heathgate Grenache. I'll put you back to Lauren. Hello, Jordan. You're here with the news.
16: Jackie, Labor has introduced a series of changes to Australia's immigration system in a bid to drive down the migration intake. A ballot will be introduced for the Working Holiday Visa program, and international students will be restricted from changing courses. There will also be new guardrails on visitor visas with a no further stay provision. Premier Ben Carroll insists he is not concerned by what the Royal Commission into Corruption on Government Worksites might uncover. That all begins next Wednesday. A young woman has been rushed to hospital after she was kicked, punched and repeatedly stabbed during a brawl in Melbourne's West. Madeleine Burke with the details at four. Doctors are pushing for gas appliances to be phased out across Australia, claiming the health risks associated with the fossil fuel are often overlooked. And in sports, Sydney Swans defender Harry Cunningham is in doubt for tomorrow night's preliminary final against Fremantle. He suffered a calf injury at training yesterday, Jackie.
0: Helps if I turn my mic on. Jordan, thank you. 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Sheengroup.com.au. Coming up, Sam Doherty will be in with his footy tips. Get the song ready, Carl. But also I want to know, what do you think of shorter quarters? So is there a push from the AFL to shorten our quarters? Why do we constantly have to tinker? Do you want to see less football when you go to a game?
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4: Hello there, it's Caroline from Transport Victoria. The Monash Freeway is built up in both directions between the South Gippsland Freeway and Eastlink. Inbound, the right lane's been closed off due to motorcyclists broken down. Heavy coming into the city on the Westgate Freeway from the Balti Bridge. Lots of traffic heading out of town on the Eastern Freeway from the Chandler Highway through to Doncaster Road. And hold up on the South Gippsland Highway northbound due to a collision between Lang Lang and Caldermead. And buses continue to replace trams on parts of Route 658 through Brunswick due to works. You can hop onto an upfield train line instead.
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0: Lexus of Blackburn's iconic Lexhibition event must end September 30. 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
2: Off to Doherty. This will get him up and about.
0: You went near my team.
22: Yeah, I got you.
0: As soon as we got him out. You were like the first person I thought of.
22: And there is people celebrating everywhere that I finally got Geelong out. I got to commentate with a bunch of Geelong supporters on the weekend.
0: Listen, at least we got Uncle Toby today, because it's been a pretty bad week for the Geelong Football Club, I must say.
22: It has. I worked with Hutto on the weekend, and he's having a rough weekend. Then he won Best Commentator during the week.
0: Oh, that was so congratulations, Hutto. What
22: he's on a
0: king.
22: Roller coaster.
0: We're very
22: as well.
0: Lucky to have him.
22: But yes, no, Geelong supporters are never down for too long with Toby Green announcing
0: That's
22: that he wants
0: right.
22: to head
0: we'll
22: down
0: get
22: the
0: Rowan Marshall will be right.
22: Yeah, well, there you go.
0: Anyway, we're talking about the finals. We've moved on from the losing teams. So let's take a look now. And the Sydney Swans and Fremantle. So the thing about this is, I want to know from you, Fremantle with travel, how do they go at the SCG? And how will the fact that this is, they're the flag favourites, they were the flag favourites. And it wasn't a great start to their finals campaign.
22: No, but it's funny how the teams that had that kind of reality check in the first week, I think it does hold you in good stead. And having played in the industry for a lot of years, sometimes when you have a bad loss, and both Brisbane and Fremantle had bad losses in the first finals in the way that they played.
0: Yes.
22: It allows you to kind of really refocus in on what's important. And I think we saw that on the weekend when they played Geelong. Their pressure was elite. Their ability to get the ball in their forward half was elite. Their defensive system and pressure was great around that. So for travel, I think travel for a prelim doesn't faze you too much. You by this stage, you can see the light at the end of the tunnel. You're not too fussed. You'll jump over a brick wall if you have to. It's going to be a really interesting game in how it's played.
0: How will the new Swans hold up as well, the ones that have come in?
22: Yeah, and this is the interesting one, and we've got to cast our mind back to kind of the end of the season when they had that real big emotional spike against North Melbourne in the way they played, and then they had, having worked the game and spoke to Leon Cameron before their last game, had a few days off, and then they really geared up into the Brisbane final, and they came out in the Brisbane final with as much energy and intent and focused on defensive pressure and how they could dismantle Brisbane. They've then had another 2 weeks off. So it's that fine balance of giving your players enough time to rest and recuperate to be able to kind of get over the emotional win, but then be able to really ramp up and get enough training, enough loading. Because in essence, they played one game in about 3.5 weeks before they played.
0: So is that good or bad?
22: It can be either. That this is the thing.
0: Yeah.
22: If you handle it well in terms of your training load and your team mindset, it can be a massive advantage because you're obviously a lot fresher. But ultimately, in finals, some of the biggest games, there's so much pressure and heat early in the game. If you're not ready for the touch and to be clean, you can really get found out. We saw last week both the teams came in and in the first 5 minutes of both games, it was 30-0 almost. So, it's going to be interesting to see how both teams handle it and what comes out at the start.
0: Okay, so who's your tip there?
22: I'm going to go Freo. I think the longevity of their footy across the year, they had a bad week in the first week of finals, but they haven't had many bad weeks for most of the season. I think it'll be this version of chaos versus control. So Sydney's going to want to put it in chaos, pressure, intent, handball, get the ball forward. And I think Freo are going to want to play with a bit more, not slow, it's not the right move, but more marks and more, control in the game. So I think Freo, get this one slightly on their terms, and I think they'll win. Not by much. I think both the matchups are crackers.
0: Yeah, well, Luke Jackson and Brody Grundy as well.
22: I know. It's amazing to think back that Melbourne had Jackson, Grundy and Gorn on the same team at one point. Almost the three, and there was only two All-Australian rucks, but there's almost the three guys for the All-Australian ruck this year. Pivotal matchup in this one because Jackson just tore the game apart last week.
0: He was amazing.
22: He was a huge, he was probably the main reason
0: phenomenal,
22: why they won
0: totally.
22: The game in the end in terms of his influence. He's not going to get his way against Brody Grundy like he did last week. So that's going to be an interesting sort of who can get on top in terms of the hitouts and then who can get on top around the ground.
0: All right, Hawks, how are they going?
22: this one is it's for me, it's actually more on the Brisbane side of which Brisbane do we get. you see in the first final when they play Sydney and we get the team, the Brisbane team that doesn't defend and wasn't ready for the contest, and a Sydney team that came with the right mindset and the right intent roll them very comfortably. The next week of finals, we get the Brisbane team that's buying in defensively and putting pressure on, and then they just absolutely roll through Adelaide comfortably. So if we get the team that is Brisbane at their absolute best defensively, they're going to be really, really hard to beat. I'm fascinated to see, and this is probably the respect that I have on Sam Mitchell, I'm fascinated to see how he sets the game up. He is one of the most tactical coaches in the league. He has a group that can handle that and can play in multiple different ways. So I'm interested to see how he tries to imprint his fingerprints on the game. I think this one will be won and lost in the clearance battle. Brisbane, best team in the comp in clearance. Hawthorn across the year, when they win clearance, are really, really strong. When they lose clearance, they lose games of football. So I think that's going to be a real key battleground in this one.
0: Okay, and the Lions. I mean, imagine if they achieve this. Like, it will be remarkable.
22: Yeah, it will be. And it shows that the depth of their list and the talent across their list is just unbelievable. The thought of that they're probably going to lose Lachie Neale at the end of the year, and it probably won't even hurt them that much for next year. So
0: they will, yeah.
22: They're incredibly resilient group in terms of the way they've played. They've been in finals for a long period of time. They failed in finals a lot before they've got to this period of success. They've had to go the long way around again in terms of losing the first game.
0: They did it last year and they did all right.
22: I know. So that's part of the reason why I'm tipping them to get this one. I just have a lot of trust in their best is the best. And like, that's the hard part to get past for Hawthorn.
0: Lloydie said this is the game that whoever wins this one wins the flag. It's not the other game.
22: Yeah, and it's not a bad call, to be honest. I think if Hawthorn can get through Brisbane and get to the final, they've just seen what works against Fremantle. So Fremantle will have to do something different in the final to be able to get over them. Then you have the Brisbane side and grand final today. There's no fear for them. They've been there so many times over the last few years and succeeded there, failed once, but succeeded the last 2 years. So, it's not a bad call. And if Freo or Sydney have got to come over, they've got to travel here, and Sydney largely sort of unproven group now because of the players that they've got to put in there. That they can galvanise and play very well, don't get me wrong. But then Freo coming, travelling to Sydney, that's a 5.5-hour flight. I'm telling you that travel doesn't matter this week. The travel starts to count. It starts to
0: next
22: build
0: week.
22: Up if it goes next week as well.
0: Okay. I am talking to Sam Doherty. So 133-693, drive at 3aw.com.au. If you've got a question for Sam, but also after this, I want to talk about shorter quarters. So there's discussion about quarter times potentially being reduced when Tassie enters the comp in 2028. What's your view on the AFL kind of constantly fiddling with things?
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5: Hello there, it's Karen Lamp in Transport Victoria. The Monash Freeway is built up in both directions between the South Gippsland Freeway and Eastlink. Inbound, the right lane's been closed off due to motorcyclists broken down. Heavy coming into the city on the Westgate Freeway from the Balty Bridge. Lots of traffic heading out of town on the Eastern Freeway from the Chandler Highway through to Doncaster Road. And hold-ups on the South Gippsland Highway northbound due to a collision between Lang Lang and Caldermead. And buses continue to replace trams on parts of Route 658 through Brunswick due to works. You can hop onto an upfield train line instead.
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23: 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Tua Peake vs Ponga, Fisher Harris vs Frizzell. 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
0: The text line is always open. 0477 693 693. Thanks to Lexus of Blackburn. I know that number. 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LMCT 10093. All right. Shorter quarters. Why do they constantly have to tinker around the edges?
22: I don't know, to be honest. You can hear the, you can hear the groan in my voice. I'm careful that at times you can still be wrong, and like some of the things that they bring in the game do have a better, I don't know, impact on the game than I give them credit for at the time. But we've actually had shorter quarters
0: during COVID.
22: We had shorter quarters in COVID, and it was the product was terrible. Like it was way too easy to defend because you had enough energy to defend.
0: Right.
22: For say it's 25 minutes. Part of the reason why it gets so hard across the game is the cumulative effect of fatigue, and it's hard to be able to keep up the intensity across that. So then there's parts of the game which is almost the bit that you love watching the most, is when it gets open at the end. That's the most fun viewing part.
0: Also, the games, like this final series has been amazing.
22: Yeah.
0: Why do you want to play less?
22: Well, essentially,
0: we like it.
22: Essentially, I think they're trying to bring in more games. And so more games is one. And I reckon the second hidden reasoning behind this is around the breaks between games.
0: Advertising.
22: So now between the games. So if you're playing on the weekend, you play the games at the length that they are. Anything under like a 5-day break becomes really challenging in terms of fatigue and soreness and getting back up for the next one. During COVID, we were playing off like 4-day breaks, and because the games are shorter, it was fine. You could just roll back up and you could play again.
0: No one had anything else to do.
22: So I think there's part there. I reckon there might be part in that in terms of scheduling, being able to get more prime time games in the right spot, and having less, I don't know, restrictions around.
0: So will it change the way that the game is played as an entertainment and exciting product?
22: I think it will, because coaches will get their hands all over it, and you'll be able to, the intensity of the game will be easier to be able to do for the whole quarter, which I think then leans probably more into lower scoring, more defensive style game plan as opposed to the offensive side.
0: I don't like that.
22: No, neither. And and naturally, if you take less minutes off the clock, there'll be less goals, so it'll naturally go
0: goals
22: down. So I think the game right now is in a great position.
0: Except
22: in terms
0: for the
22: of,
0: arc.
22: There's a few.
0: Which is crap.
22: This is the bit that frustrates me, is like where, and this is the progression versus fixing what's actually an issue at the moment, is there bigger issues right now within the game that we just need to tinker within what the current state of it is? So say the arc, you go the umpiring, there's a few things that have popped up throughout the whole year. Is it better focusing some time off that and getting kind of best practice in that before we start to move on to the next phase of what AFL footy might look like? Also, just brought in the wild card. does that is it at its best practice, or does that need slight tinkering to make it better?
0: What do you think?
22: I liked it, but I still think there's actually a better way to do it in terms of the. I think top two should have a week off. Then the next four play each other, then the wildcard four play each other, and then it kind of flips. I can draw you a diagram after this.
0: He's a smart man. hey, we've got calls. I want to talk to you. John, hello.
4: Hello. With regard to length of quarters, it should be somewhere between 25 and 30, probably about 28. Injury time is allowed, but only if the player needs to be escorted from the field and player has to stop, so then you add that time to the end of that quarter, and the umpires should then be strict on wasting time, just call play on or award a penalty. But the time should be fixed so that way coaches, players and staff all know what's coming. And we also get that now with walkie time, and people are walking around with placards saying 30 seconds to go or a minute to go, so it doesn't really matter. Just have it fixed.
22: Yeah, and I understand that's a great thought. The hard thing with the time on is if something happens in the game that pauses it, the clock keeps going. So that's the problem with a fixed time slot. I don't mind it. The theatre that you can bring in on, if you just cap the quarters, then that's a different story to
0: yes. They're
22: trying to drag the whole thing down significantly. But I haven't found too many fans and too many people that I talk to that are in favour of this one, but it feels like the AFL are really trying to drip feed it.
0: Yeah, stop.
22: So that at some stage they'll drop it, and then we've been brought along the journey the whole time.
0: I asked them to come on today. I haven't heard back. Dom, hello.
13: G'day, Sam. Yeah, bought your book, read it in one day. It was just so inspiring. It was amazing. And just
0: it's available at all good retailers, Dom.
13: Yeah. Couldn't agree more, Sam. I mean, how many great games we had this year when the last 3 or 4 minutes the game's decided? And the reason for the actual longer quarters, we have 34-minute quarters, is because there's more goals kicked.
22: Yeah, you're exactly right. And that's the point to the caller before. The more goals are kicked, it's 60 seconds back to the middle of the ground, so that's going to count up on the scoreboard. If someone gets injured, that's obviously going to count up on the scoreboard, and the blowout will continue. But I'm completely with you. And thanks for buying my book and reading in a day. You read it faster than I had to when I edited the thing.
0: Oh, good on you, Dom. Dom loves his footy, calls in regularly. Hey, final question. Adam Simpson's ruled himself out of the North Melbourne job. So what happens now in your view?
22: Yeah, I was always of the view that I thought they were going to go someone younger. And this is part, and this is with no inside information at all, is just reading the tea leaves of their press conference around that they kept mentioning, and maybe it was a shot at Clarko, but it was a shot about modern game, someone that can coach to the now, to the groups that's now. That to me always said someone that was going to be of the younger variety. So
0: who's rolling around? You want to see a Corey Enright type person?
22: Corey Enright, Jamie Graham.
0: Yeah.
22: They're probably the two that have, and these are just guys off the top of my head that have been in other gigs that so far, but someone of that, that's what I thought they would probably go for. And I don't know the reasons why Adam Simpson hasn't put his hat in the ring, but the options were kind of like Horse and Adam Simpson, or you go the younger group. And I don't know, maybe the process, they've said that anyone that wants this job has to go through the full process. A lot of the senior guys generally don't want to do that much.
0: Okay. So when we talk next week, we're going to be talking about a Fremantle Lions grand final.
22: Well, that's my view of it.
0: Oh, so disappointing.
22: for the sake of Melbourne, it wouldn't be too bad if Hawthorn made it through.
0: I'm not there yet. I might get there, but I'm not there yet. Good to see you.
22: Thanks, Jack.
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16: Hello, it's Caroline from Transport Victoria. The city-bound lanes of the Hume Freeway are pulling up at O'Hearn's Road due to a collision just before the M80 Ring Road. Victoria Police are on scene at the moment. You can head on past, all running lanes are open. On the Monash Freeway inbound, the right lane's been closed off before Heatherton Road. That's due to a broken down motorcycle. It's heavy in stretches outbound from Wellington Road at also leaving the Burnley Tunnel through to just before Toorak Road. And a heavy drive on the South Gippsland Highway northbound between Lang Lang and Caldermere due to another collision.
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26: The Wiggles are going to play at the AFL Grand Final. Great.
27: The big red cars in the parade.
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27: Right. 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
0: It is 3 minutes to four. A couple of text messages on stolen cars. All of these stolen cars were obviously stolen by first-time offenders. Well, yeah. Who weren't out on bail, correct? Yeah, because everyone's out on bail, that's right. Roads and potholes. Maybe Ben Carroll should get on his unicycle and ride around on them. Well, remember how, was it Paul Dowsey from Channel 7 asked the former Premier Jacinda Allen when was the last time she went over a pothole and she refused to say? And on the football, the weather will suit the Lions. It's going to be 25 degrees. And we began the program by talking about this stolen car data. So you can pop on to the police website. It's all there. And I think it's 15 or 16 cars that have been stolen overnight in the last 24 hours, but it's over 1,800 in the last few weeks, which is staggering. And Angela is on the line about that. Hi, Angela.
33: Good afternoon, Jackie. I'm just wondering what the police are doing with this information, given that they don't have time to wipe their noses when they sneeze because they're so overrun by all this crime. What are they actually doing with this information?
0: Well, that's what I wanted to get them on for. And they did say they'd come on next week, Angela. But I think the idea is that if you see someone behaving in a really erratic way on the road, well, then you can get onto the website while you're on your phone if you're the passenger in a car, and you can look up and see whether the car's stolen and report it. So it's almost like making it more available for people. But I am very interested to have a further discussion with them. Thank you. All right, coming up after four, do your kids have places to play sport? If your kids are really into their local footy, their local soccer, their local basketball, because there are more than 120 kids trying to find a footy club in the city of Port Phillip. They are struggling for space. I'm going to be speaking to the mayor of the city of Port Phillip after this. And a South Korean court has been fined for serving a dessert topped with ants. So what is the strangest thing you've ever eaten? I have actually eaten ant candy, and it's not that bad.
3: For Oxford.
1: Partners Lawyers. Better to have on your side than on theirs. AW News.
4: 14 degrees in Melbourne, mostly sunny tomorrow, a top of 23. It's 4 o'clock. Good afternoon. I'm Jordan Tunbridge. Labor has introduced a series of changes to Australia's immigration system in a bid to drive down the migration intake. A ballot will be introduced for the Working Holiday Visa program, and international students will be restricted from changing courses. There will also be new guardrails on visitor visas with a no further stay provision. The Albanese government is hoping these changes will help lower the net migration rate to 225,000 within 2 years. Premier Ben Carroll has conceded hearings for the Royal Commission into corruption in the construction sector could run through to the election campaign.
6: That is open to the Royal Commissioner. I'm proud that we are up and running. I've been Premier 6 weeks. I promised it in my first press conference, a Royal Commission. I want to be truly transparent and independent and get out of the Royal Commissioner's way.
4: The opening hearing will be held next Wednesday, and while the schedule and list of witnesses is yet to be finalised, it could include former Premiers Daniel Andrews and Jacinta Allen. A young woman has been rushed to hospital after she was kicked, punched and repeatedly stabbed during a brawl in Melbourne's West. Madeline Burke reports.
7: Police were first called to Robert Bruce Reserve in Deer Park around 7 last night following reports of two groups of youths fighting. They arrived to find an 18-year-old with a number of stab wounds. Investigators believe the victim and a friend had gone to the park to meet up with people known to them following an online dispute. That's when things turned violent. The woman pushed to the ground, kicked to the head and repeatedly stabbed. Detective Acting Sergeant Ali Sam he says it's deeply concerning.
8: It's outrageous that youths are out there wielding these knives, stabbing people. It only takes a millimetre and we're talking about a homicide.
7: The 18-year-old remains in hospital in a serious but stable condition. A second female was also injured. The others involved in the brawl fled before police arrived. Detectives have spoken with several witnesses and collected evidence from the scene, including knives and a hair extension. Madeline Burke, Melbourne.
4: Melbourne has scored a second Formula One race event at next year's Australian Grand Prix. An F1 sprint competition will be added to the Albert Park blockbuster from April 1 to 4. Australian Grand Prix CEO Travis Auld is defending ticket price hikes.
9: We've tried to manage ticket pricing to make sure the event remains accessible, but also then to balance that with the interest in the event and the increasing costs of putting on major events, but also our desire to keep investing in the event. Whether we want to grow our music offering, our food offering, our celebration of Melbourne's culture, all those things come at a cost.
4: Finance, the All Ordinary is up 28 points, one Australian dollar trading at 70.84 US cents.
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4: Sydney coach Dean Cox says he's backing in Justin McInerney as he prepares to return from injury in tomorrow's preliminary final against Fremantle at the SCG. The 26-year-old hasn't played since the first week of June after suffering a hamstring injury. And Cox says he's spoken to McInerney about what will be required of him.
10: And that's not about putting the team on his shoulders. It's about just doing what's needed at the right time. And we've spoken about that for the last couple of weeks with Justin. He spent a lot of time getting ready to come back and play whichever game, whether we won the first final or didn't, he was going to be available.
4: The Swans won't recall Joel Amati, and Harry Cunningham is in doubt. And Melbourne forward Bailey Laurie has signed a 1-year contract extension with the Demons. That's the latest news and sport.
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5: Good afternoon. It's Caroline Ferguson for Transport Victoria. A motorcycle's been loaded onto the back of a tow truck at the moment on the Monash Freeway, city bound. The right lane's closed at Heatherton Road. You can pass, but it is slowing down traffic a little bit inbound from Belgrave Hallam Road. And the South Gippsland Freeway is building up northbound from Pound Road as a result. Outbound, the Monash Freeway is heavy to Toorak Road, again from Ferntree Gully Road, heading out of town. And a collision's causing some delays on the Hume Freeway approaching the M80 Ring Road. The right lane's being closed off. Our crews are there at the moment.
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1: 3AW Melbourne weather, thanks to the White Glove Mover. The White Glove Mover makes moving a breeze, and your new place will feel like home from day one.
2: Early frost and fog tomorrow, then sunny, a top of 23 and overnight low 7. Saturday, mostly sunny, 25. Sunday, wind easing, sunny, 25. Monday, possible showers, 15. Tuesday, partly cloudy, 17. Wednesday, mostly sunny and 21. On the bays, westerly winds about 10 knots, waves below a metre. It's 10 at Sassafras, 13 at Seaford, in the city, 14 degrees. I'm Jordan Tunbridge on Melbourne's own 3AW.
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3: It's 7 minutes past four. Thanks for your company on Drive. A couple of texts coming in on weird things to eat. So apparently I have eaten ants and I didn't think that they were that bad. I mean, it's not my first choice of food, but they put them in like a kind of honey candy thing and they weren't that bad. But apparently ants are problematic when it comes to some dishes. So what's the weirdest thing you've ever eaten? 133-693, drive at 3aw.com.au. And on potholes, Mount Dandenong Road out one of our texts says the tourist road is a disaster waiting to happen. The road is woeful to drive on, let alone for all of the bikes. And Bernadette has rung in as well about a topic that we covered yesterday. So We actually did it for 2 days in a row. It became such a thing. But the Whittlesea City Council went around over the last few weekends and fined people who parked on the edge of the footy ground. And I think most people knew that ideally you wouldn't park on the grass. They weren't on the ground. They were just around the edge because at this point in time, there's a lot of kids' footy that's going on when it comes to like finals and grand finals. And so this elderly couple parked there. And we spoke to Ken, who was the husband, and his wife has got emphysema, and so they needed to park quite near the edge. There was only 30 available parks. They were all full. So like everyone else, about 100 people, they parked on the edge. The Whittlesea Council saw it upon themselves to charge every single one of those people $630. And as he rightly pointed out, they're on the pension. And it turns out this happened, as I said, to hundreds of people. So at least on that one day was $60,000. And Bernadette's rung in about it. Hi, Bernadette.
4: Hi, Jackie. How are you, love? I'm sorry to drag this on another day, but we unfortunately couldn't join you yesterday or the day before. But, yeah, we agree entirely with most of the phone calls you had. But, you know, this council, $627, it's just outrageous. Outrageous. We're also retired, and to see us to get a fine, we got it in the mail. However, we didn't get it when we first got back to the car. Ours was posted to us, I believe they varied. Yeah. So this council has other functions on those grounds, so they have lots of vehicles on that council lawn, but we parked out of the way of everybody. We weren't impeding on anybody. It wasn't dangerous, like they told us. I've wrote in today. I sent it again for the third time to try and get them to change their mind about the fine. I don't know how we're going to go, but they believe that that we're ruining the infrastructure, and we were on the dirt under a tree. We didn't even park on the grass, and
3: I just think $627, I imagine, were you watching a grandkid, Bernadette? Like, this is excessive no matter what, but particularly so if you're on the pension.
4: Absolutely, and I've got a disability sticker. We couldn't get any parking. They don't have enough parking. You cannot park around. You know how a lot of football obviously you can park around the football oval?
3: Yeah.
4: They don't have that there. You have to park outside.
3: And are you able, with your disability, can you walk long distances or not?
4: I can walk, but I'm very slowly, like I've got to have two knee replacements I have to have. But, yeah.
3: So would they have seen the disabled sticker on your car?
4: I don't know.
3: Well, I would hope so. So that's two of you that have got a disability permit and they find you anyway, Bernadette.
4: Yeah, they find you anyway.
3: Leave it with us. And so have you gone back to the Whittlesea Council to say you're not paying it?
4: I haven't actually said we're not paying it, but I don't want to pay it.
3: I don't want you to pay it either. Don't pay it yet. Well, don't take my advice. I don't want you increasing your fine. Oh, like, we've had so many listeners and all of us will pay your fine, Bernadette, but

0: Let us go to the council and put your specific case to them on your behalf. And so this is the problem. The Whittlesea Council, disgraceful. Hope they're listening again today. That's two elderly people with disabled permits on their cars that they're fined. As she said, she parked on the dirt under a tree. $80, maybe you cop it, but $627. Why should it be Bernadette's problem to go down to the Whittlesea Council as a disabled pensioner and sort it out? Sort it out for them. It's not right. So that's two people. We spoke to a lot of the younger guys who also got the fines, like some of the football players, just people who were there to watch their kids or grandkids play sport. But in particular, you are now fining disabled pensioners $627 parking fines. That is more than a red light fine. That is more than speeding from 30 kilometres or under, because that's about $500. And it's exactly the same amount as talking on your mobile phone. But because it's council land, the council can do whatever it likes. The drive time tip is thanks to Sheen Panel Service, now open in Mornington with a range of brand new replacement vehicles ready to go, sheengroup.com.au. The council, please feel free to come on our show at any time you would like. The offer is open. It's not right. Another issue that I did want to touch on this hour is that of community sport, not so much in the parking fine realm, but in the realm of the state government, because if you live in a community that's growing or very popular and you're trying to get your kid into a sporting team, is there a wait list? Because in the city of Port Phillip now, there are 120 kids that are waiting to play footy, and they couldn't even do that. They were turned away from the local football club because there is nowhere for them to play. And at the nearby J.L. Murphy Reserve, local clubs are saying they've got six teams and 80 players that are sharing a single pitch during training times because everything is booked up. And Fisherman's Bend was much touted by the state government as a second CBD. They were saying 80,000 new homes, 80,000 new jobs. Alex Makin is the mayor of the city of Port Phillip, and he's on the line now. Hello, Alex.
1: Good afternoon. Good to be back.
0: Okay, so what's the situation here with your sporting clubs and Fisherman's Bend?
1: The situation is that, once again, the state government is backing away from commitments towards Fisherman's Bend, which not only, and you and I have talked about the transport situation, the lack of public transport in Fisherman's Bend, but now they're turning their backs on children wishing to play sports. The city of Port Phillip purchased what used to be the former Australia Post site with the intent and with the support of the state government at that time to convert that into sporting facilities. Mm-hmm. The state government is now walking away from that commitment, which leaves nothing more than a concrete slab in the heart of what should be our urban renewal zone.
0: Okay, so you were supposed to, you've done, what is it, $40 million worth of works, is it, to get it ready for the sporting field?
1: We have purchased the site and we have undertaken the demolition of what used to be the Australia Post facility. There is currently a concrete slab. We were expecting $57 million for stage one of the sporting facilities in what's known as the Sandridge Recreation Precinct. The state, through the Department of Transport and Planning, wants to delay that to at least 2034, at least, right? 10 years, which means for 10 years there'll be nothing more than a concrete slab in what should have actually been a football facilities, soccer and cricket facilities, for our children to be able to play and enjoy sport.
0: So, Alex, if I was to say to you that the state government have given us a statement and they say your claims that the Sandridge Recreational Precinct has been delayed are incorrect, planning is continuing to determine the right timing and order for the sports oval, future school, kindergarten and recreational facilities, what's your response to that?
1: The response is actually from the Victorian Auditor General's office.
0: I read that report today.
1: States quite clearly that there have been delays for more than 5 years in Fisherman's Bend, including the developer contribution plan, which is still in draft status. The Department of Transport and Planning is acting more like the Department of Torpor and Procrastination in not progressing the goals and vision for Fisherman's Bend. We have a council that is committed to the urban renewal of Fisherman's Bend. We have a community that is committed to the urban renewal of Fisherman's Bend. The state government has not played ball with our community and with the vision that we are trying to put forward and a vision that they claim to have supported.
0: Well, it's very shiny and new on their website, Fisherman's Bend. When you get on there, Alex, there's all fly-arounds and AI-generated and, you know, digital images of what Fisherman's Bend is going to look like. But you've sent us a photo of you just standing in a pile of rubble where the kids are supposed to be playing sport.
1: And that's currently what it is. And based on this current revised timeframe, that rubble and that concrete slab will remain for at least 10 years. And that's assuming we can even take the department's word in 10 years' time. This is why I'm calling for an urgent meeting with the Premier to get Fisherman's Bend back on track, because we support the urban renewal
0: vision. Do you think they've shelved it because they've got no money, Alex, like they're using it to build SRL instead?
1: I think the state government, if it's serious about resolving housing affordability, if it is serious about building homes near local jobs, and if it is serious about building homes near areas like recreational precincts, it needs to re-examine, reprioritise Fisherman's Bend. We need better public transport there. We need the upgraded bus services that I've spoken about before. We need the commitment to the tramlines, and we need the commitment to these recreational facilities.
0: Alex, thank you. Appreciate it. So if you live in the city of Port Phillip, can your kids play sport or is there no room at the inn? 133693 drive at 3aw.com.au. And you'll probably check out those photos of Alex's online shortly, because it is quite staggering when you go on. And as he said, the Auditor General slammed the delays. It's already 5 years delayed, Fisherman's Bend. But are we surprised? And on parking in relation to the city of Whittlesea, I am more than happy to speak to the mayor or the CEO on this program. Just cancel those fines. Jim, hello.
2: This message has been transcribed.
0: Oh, Jim.
2: One moment while I notify
0: Jim
2: the caller.
0: Jim might have put me on hold. That's interesting. Speaking of AI in the future. Oh, what we'll do is we'll come back. We'll see if we can get Jim on the line. But if you live in the city of Whittlesea, describe the behaviour of the council. They are fining you $627 if you park on the grass around kids' footy for the finals, and they have no qualms about finding disabled pensioners either.
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4: Hello there, it's Caroline from Transport Victoria. There's been a collision on the Hume Freeway city bound before the MAU Ring Road. Our crews are on scene. The right lane's being closed off. Traffic's backing back to O'Hearn's Road, and outbound traffic's slowing down as well. Lots of traffic heading along the MAU Ring Road. Grange bound now from the Calder Freeway and stretches through to the Hume Freeway. And there's also been a collision at the end of the Sydney Road Greenfield bound entry ramp. The speed's been dropped down. Our crews are there at the moment. And just a heads up, the Eastern Freeway's outbound lanes will close between Doncaster and Tram Roads tonight from 11 till 6 tomorrow morning for upgrade works.
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0: Just about enough of councils and parking fines. Like some of these rorting that is going on, most notably from the city of Whittlesea, but from others as well, is nothing short of a disgrace. And thanks to our great sponsors, my sponsors at Lexus Blackburn, who've already called up, thanks to Maury and the team, and offered to pay Bernadette's fine. I would hope we wouldn't need to do that, but thank you for the offer. Hopefully the council will rescind the $627 fine. It's just makes me so angry. Michael, hello.
17: Hi, Jackie, how are you?
0: I'm well. Go ahead, Michael.
17: Yeah, Whittlesea Shire, they're pretty good at parking fines. We've got a disabled grandson with Down syndrome, goes to the local Hazel Glen school here. Mm. And so we go and pick him up and drop him off. This is the third fine we've had. This is $239 for parking in a disabled parking spot, either displaying or not displaying the appropriate paperwork for longer than 3 minutes. Now, giving us 3 minutes to pick up a kid, we have to actually get out of the car and go into the school and get him.
0: Yeah.
17: It's impossible to do that within 3 minutes. We have the sticker on the front of the car, and the photo they take is from the rear of the vehicle. And third time now we've had this. And,
0: I hope you haven't paid them, Michael.
17: No, I'm not paying them.
0: Don't pay them. This is outrageous. Like, well, what do they expect? And you know what else makes me feel sick, Michael? I assume is that a special needs school in the first place?
17: No, it's not special needs. It's Hazel Glen school here in Doran. No,
0: but if you've got a disabled permit, why have they got the clock on you as you go and collect your disabled grandson?
17: Well, exactly, and they drive up with their little camera in their vehicle, and the only photo they have of our vehicle is from the rear of the car, and the sticker's on the front.
0: Mm. Michael, I'll add you to our list. I'm compiling a long list of my anger for the Whittlesea Council, and we'll come back to you. So you've got three of these $239 fines.
17: Well, it's the third time we've had one. This is the latest, yeah.
0: Also, why are parking fines $239, Michael? Like, I know the other one they gave us this excuse about it being on council land, but one would have thought even if you did get that fine, which you shouldn't have given your grandson has Down syndrome and you've got a disabled permit, but why are they so expensive?
17: I don't know. Obviously, they need the revenue.
0: To fix the roads, no doubt, Michael. Thank you. Leave it with me. I'll add you to the list. The drive time tip is thanks to Sheen Panel Service. 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Sorry, so how do the Whittlesea Council sleep at night? How does the council sleep at night if we're going and fining parents or grandparents of disabled children $239? And since when did a parking fine for time outside a school in a legal park with a disabled sticker, and they've done it three times, since when was that much money? Jim is back. Jim, you had me on hold.
17: Yes, Jackie, these people in Whittlesea have to be proactive. Firstly, they should insist on a photograph as proof. Secondly, there was no sign saying no standing, so what the council is doing is illegal. Preface to say, if there's a speed camera, you are pre-warned there is a safety camera, as they call it, which is the law. You know that there's a camera there, so you can't cop that. People have got to realise that councils and governments, and I'll now go to the potholes, these people that have got expenses greater than $1,600, they should be adding the emotional cost to that, which is thousands and thousands of dollars. And your Carbone lawyers the other day have said that beyond potholes, there is the emotional stress that goes with what happens when you go through a pothole. So the council have got no leg to stand on. The Victorian government has got no leg to stand on. What they're doing is illegal. There's no duty of care. They're misrepresenting the situation. And I'm not a lawyer, but I have fought them before and won every time.
0: Okay, Jim, thank you. And Liam, hello. Oh, it's Liam. Hello, Liam.
18: Hey.
0: Hey. Now, you were one of the ones who got the fine.
18: Yep.
0: So $627. Yep. And you sort of started it all. It became a much bigger story than I realised, Liam.
18: How good is it? It's like liberating. I feel amazing. It's gross.
0: So what are you going to do now with yours? Have you gone down and spoken to them at all? Because a lot of these elderly people have had to physically go down to the council office and appeal it.
18: Yeah, wow. No, I haven't started anything. I was just going to wait to see how it rolled out, but it's turned pretty big. So I guess I'll be making a phone call and see what we do.
0: Yeah, I think you should. I mean, even the fact that their statement was the fact that, oh, yeah, we actually probably shouldn't be charged. We admit that that's a lot of money. It's really just to do with the fact that you might have driven on the oval. No one was driving on the oval, were they?
18: No, I've had some phone calls about it too through friends that so people have, this has happened mid-year as well on bigger games. So this goes back. So hopefully some people can ring up and get some cash back.
0: Yeah, 100%. Liam, well done to you. The drive time tip is thanks to Sheen Panel Service, now open in Mornington with a range of brand new replacement vehicles ready to go. Sheengroup.com.au. So yes, Liam, that's Liam, who I spoke to on the show a couple of days ago. He was the original tipster who got the fine and was like, look, I think this is too much money. I went to the under-12s game at Mernda, and this is the fine that I got. And that's what started all of this. Kath, hello.
19: Hi, Jackie and everyone. Just with councils and government, there really should be a clean-out. But the reason why I'm ringing is regarding the ovals and the kids in Port Melbourne it was. Just where I live, my local representative, the lovely Sarah Connolly, has got her face plastered on all the ovals saying, get involved and stay active. Isn't that ironic when they're not supporting the government, not supporting the Port Phillip people with the ovals?
0: Mm-hmm. Yeah.
19: Yeah, I'm just pointing out how ironic it all is, that's all.
0: Yeah. Well, this is a state government thing, Kath, with the ovals, but... Yeah, it's. I know. I can understand why you're saying that. Thank you. And Ben, hello.
20: Hello, Jackie. How are you?
0: I'm good, Ben. What did you want to say?
20: Yeah, so I was a resident of the Whittlesea Council and also copped a $627 fine initially through the business. And I thought, you know, once you nominate a driver, you'd get it reduced, very similar to Vic Roads. But the fine stood at $627 and I was gobsmacked by it.
0: Did you pay it?
20: Still haven't paid it. It is overdue. So waiting for outcomes, obviously, like many other people, but yet to pay the fine.
0: So you appealed it. And this was a different weekend. So yours is obviously a bit older. So they've been doing this for a while.
20: Yeah, mine was on the 16th of August. So it was through the footy final season. I actually took my two daughters to the park there. We do it on a weekly basis. And obviously due to the footy, there was zero parking. So we had no option but to park on the grass.
0: You know, Ben, I think people will go, you know what, $80, fine, it's annoying, but I'll pay it. But $627, it's more than a speeding fine, it's more than a red light fine.
20: Yeah, I think you're right there. I mean, initially when we got it through the business, I thought, oh, yeah, it'll cut back to $120 and yeah. I'll cop that. But when it remained at $627, I think I'm like most people and you can't justify it.
0: No, you can't. And so we did get this statement from the Whittlesea Council yesterday. They said this particular infringement covers a range of offences, including some of a more serious nature, such as driving on the reserve and causing significant damage. This is clearly a different situation to where someone is parked on a reserve, so, and we acknowledge it. They say you need to contact the council and request a review. But what if you don't listen to this show? What if you don't know? And then you all of a sudden you're thinking, well, and as a pensioner, you may not have the ability to go down to the council and contest it. The council should, they've got everyone's addresses, they've got everyone's rego. It shouldn't be on them. The council should be doing a mail out and writing to everyone they find and cancelling the fines. It's wrong.
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0: Such a ranty day. Hello, James Willis with Money News.
1: Hi, Jackie. Good afternoon to you. Well, there's plenty on. You've got plenty to rant about, which is always
0: ranting.
1: Good. It's good to listen to that. The ASX 200 finished up by 0.4%. Pretty good day after a solid day on the American Wall Street and NASDAQ overnight, up by 36 points, 8,732 at close. The global oil price has fallen below US $100 a barrel as well. The Aussie dollar 71 US cents. And tonight after 7 o'clock, Jackie, will unpack all the details of the major policy speech today by Tony Burke at the National Press Club relating to a pledge by Labor to slash the country's migration intake by 75,000 people per year. How are they going to do that? We'll go through the details tonight.
0: James, are you getting, I'm getting a few messages off air about some of the banks going early as well on fixed rates and increases.
1: Absolutely. I've heard that two of the big four have
0: ANZ
1: certainly
0: done
1: that.
0: ANZ and NAB, is that right?
1: Yes. Yeah, yeah. I had an email about that a little bit earlier
0: so
1: on.
0: So did I.
1: The RBA meeting later this month, I think the 27th or the 29th, it's one of those dates, but certainly ahead of that, there is a view, an overwhelming view from the banks that they will hike rates, and some of the banks have
0: but
1: got an early...
0: But is that normal that the two of the big four will go 2 weeks in advance or more, actually, and already slug people?
1: Yeah, I've certainly heard about it before. Just keep in mind, Jackie, there's no obligation to do so, but they certainly, you know, sometimes they're too slow to act at the other end and sometimes they're too fast to act at the front. But it does give you an indication, and it is a warning sign for everyone that get ready because interest rates are about to go up again. They wouldn't do this unless they were sure.
0: Ugh, James, thank you. James Willis is along with Money News after 7, our own news now with Jordan. Hi, Jordan.
2: Jackie, the Albanese government says the migration system must balance the needs of the economy while cracking down on those who wrought the system. It has today announced a range of measures aimed at reducing the net migration rate to 225,000 within 2 years. Four teenagers have been charged after multiple attempted armed robberies involving allegedly stolen car across the Dandenong area in the past few days. Cyclists are calling for improved safety conditions on Victorian riding routes after one cyclist was killed and another seriously injured this week. We're going through your interview with the Cycling Network's Alison McCormack. This is an interesting one. The Australian avocado industry. Do you like avocados?
0: I love avocados. Eat them all the time.
2: It is trialling a ripe, an in-store scanner to test the ripeness.
0: I've seen this. They do it overseas. It's like a thing.
2: What a great idea.
0: Yes.
2: So you can hold your avocado up
0: to
2: this infrared scanner.
0: Yeah.
2: Yeah, perfect. I mean, because that's how many people squeeze them when they get in. And
0: yeah, don't touch my avocado.
2: Yeah. And in sport, Jackie, Geelong is looking forward to helping Toby Green write the next chapter of his career, the Giants captain announcing he wants to join the Cats.
0: Okay, Jordan, thank you. Looking forward to it, Uncle Toby. 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So two things, City of Whittlesea and Council fine, $627. I mean, have you ever appealed a council parking fine and got out of it? And have you received this little letter from the ANZ and the NAB saying your fixed rate is about to go up?
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23: Hello, it's Caroline from Transport Victoria. 36 minutes of delays, city ban on the Hume Freeway, a slow run from O'Hearn's Road through to the M80 Ring Road where there's a collision, the right lane's been closed off. Another collision on the M80 Ring Road, Sydney Road entry ramp, Greens Jabal, you can slip past. Speed's been dropped down for crew safety there at the moment. And also on the M80 Ring Road, city bound at Jackson's Road, one lane's closed on the entry ramp, some debris's been cleared away. And buses continue to replace trams on parts of Route 6 and 58 through Brunswick due to works. And in Brunswick, as a result, Moreland Road's closed both ways between Sydney Road and Cameron Street.
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25: 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If you form government, what would you do with those proposals?
26: This was always Labor playing politics with an issue in search of a problem. There is agreements between employers and employees when it comes to working from home. If you have those arrangements, there will be no change to that under a government I lead.
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0: It is 23 minutes to 5. Thanks for your company on Drive. Cameron's on the line about councils. Hi, Cameron.
28: G'day, Jackie. Not only parking fines, I just find it amazing that the councils are taking building permit money from people that have lost machinery and hay sheds in the bushfires in January. The parents have had to fork out $2,500 for a building permit just to replace a hay shed exactly as it was.
0: Why isn't that just free, Cameron, given it would be under like a fire hardship or whatever grant, yeah?
28: I don't know, Jackie. I would have thought that there would have been some sort of exemption for designated agricultural operators to replace their shedding. As it was, you know, if you're going to change it and make it bigger or look different, there might be a reason for a permit. But if you're replacing it like for like, which the same diameter, the same height, I would have thought it would have been ticked off, mate, just put your shed back up.
0: But what council building, is this?
28: Murrindindi.
0: We'll add that to our list as well. I'm going to have a big list for poor Sarah. She's typing away. Cameron, I'm going to put you back. Why are fire victims being charged for building permits if they're building the same thing that burnt down in a fire? What's wrong with these councils? Peter, hello.
29: Oh, Jackie, thanks for taking my call. God, that call really upset me. I won't go into that. $627 fine?
0: Yep.
29: I am surprised no one has yet said, let us speak to the councillors individually. You can talk to the mayor. Mm. He's only the meat between the, well, in the sandwich, whatever. But I really think it's time for people to get organised and approach each individual councillor. They are the ones who can pass a motion at one of their meetings that says, yep, reverse that. All those fines.
0: Peter, thank you.
29: Override.
0: Yeah, I know. And we're waiting to hear back from the Whittlesea Council. They're putting it on the people who got the fines to sort it out. As we've learned, a number of these people are disabled pensioners. Some are elderly. Most of them are there watching their grandkids. So as if they have the time, a lot of them don't. I mean, one of the ones we spoke to, Ken, he said, well, I don't really use the internet. So I've had to go down and do all of this by hand. It's not fair. All right. On the line now is James Ward from drive.com.au. It is not our regular Thursday, so I appreciate him coming on because Victoria Police, and I'm so interested in this story, they've launched this new online database where it updates every day And it tells you where and when the cars are stolen right across the state. James, this is so interesting. I've been deep diving on it all day.
7: Yeah, so it does. It's probably the most interesting website we've seen come from sort of a government agency in a while. But yeah, it lists all the stolen cars and it allows you to basically dob in a car you think might be stolen if it's been dumped.
0: So is that the idea of it, so that if you're driving around, you see someone behaving like a lunatic, you can go, oh, that looks stolen to me, and put it in?
7: Yeah, there's sort of two things. And recently I was behind a car at a McDonald's drive-thru that just looked so sketchy. The person driving it, the number plate was barely hanging on. And you can run the number plate through a Vic Roads thing and it came up as a completely different car than what it was. Mm. So those kind of things, you can then dob that in. But it's mainly there for residents. If you see a car that's been sort of, you know, tucked down the side street and it's been there for a period of weeks and you think, yeah, it looks a bit sketchy, you can kind of dob in a car. And obviously it'll come up as either being registered or owned, or it will come up as being reported stolen. So at least that gets the council or the police to come and investigate.
0: Are you surprised? I think it's like 13 cars now today that have been stolen that have been put up on the website, and it's 1,846 since it started just a couple of weeks ago.
7: And this is it. I'm not surprised at all when you consider not every single car is going to be listed on this website. Like, it is getting absolutely bananas. But what we don't want is kind of Mrs. Mangle in Ramsey Street dobbing in every car that parks out the front for more than 20 minutes. You've got to kind of look at it from the mindset of this is genuinely looking a bit dodgy. A car's been there for a week and hasn't been moved and maybe a bit iffy. Mm. But yeah, it is a really interesting thing that the government or the police are doing, because there used to be a stolen vehicle database and that lost its funding. So it's interesting to see this come back.
0: And this is also, if you've had your car nicked, you can go on there and put it on there.
7: You can go and have a look, and that's it. You can self-report and say this car has been stolen. But really what they want is location of suspected stolen vehicles is the key here, to help try and recover.
0: Oh, I thought it was the opposite. I thought it was if my car got nicked, I can get on there and put it on there.
7: Well, you can do both. But okay. if there's a car in the street that you think that doesn't look right, you can essentially dob it in and it gets investigated.
0: There you go, James. Thank you. That is James Ward from drive.com.au. You'll be speaking to James at this time next week. Back to your calls, Misha. Good afternoon. Hi, Misha.
9: Hi, Jackie. Congratulations on getting Toby Green too, by the way.
0: Oh, fantastic, right?
9: Yeah, look, he's going to be playing along with our favourite player, which is Patrick Dangerfield.
0: Love it.
9: But which is, and I think it's great for Geelong.
0: It is. Now, what did you ring about?
9: I wanted to talk about the council fines thing. My younger brother is a barrister, and when he was living in Fitzroy, which would have been somewhere between, I don't know, 2000 and 2012 or 13, he had to park in the street in front of his house, and they gave him a parking fine, which he disputed, took photos front, back, all that sort of stuff. But the important thing was he basically, on the fine, I think he photocopied it or something like that and wrote on it, "I dispute this, I will see you in court." And they kept, sending him warnings and stuff, and he kept every time sending it back with the same thing. And I spoke to him about it, and I said, "Aren't you worried about all the escalations? If you don't pay it on time, you're gonna we'll increase the fine and stuff like that." And he said, "No, not at all, because when it goes to court, it goes to I think he called it appellant's court. I'm not a lawyer myself, he is. And he said at that point they will judge whether he's right or the council's right, and it would then go to a magistrate's court to decide the final or whatever." And he said, "If it got to that point, I would then say, and they decided against me, I would then say, okay, I'll pay the fine, and then that's it. They can't escalate, all the penalties for not paying on time."
0: Misha, thank you. Look, if anyone has been to court and successfully appealed a parking fine, do let me know. The text line is always open, 0477 693 693. It's thanks to Lexus of Blackburn. Lexus of Blackburn's biggest ever Lexibition must end September 30. Don't miss your biggest ever Lexus buying opportunity. LMCT 10093. So more of your calls on parking fines after this. And also, there's some research going around about the way our kids eat. So Aussie kids, apparently, this is amazing, have little or no understanding of where their food comes from. And in fact, the research found that 15% of our children think hot chips come from Macca's. Oh, what hope do we have? So 133-693, how do you educate your children? Are they picky eaters? And do your kids think chips come from Macca's?
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12: Hello, it's Caroline from Transport Victoria. All lanes are now open on the Monash Freeway city-bound, approaching the M80 Ring Road. The crews are still on scene. It's a heavy run from O'Hearn's Road, 36 minutes worth of delays. One lane's closed on the Sydney Road entry to the M80 Ring Road Greenshire bound. You can just slip past. Another collision on the M80 in the centre median, right on the grass near the service centres. And a collision on the Monash Freeway inbound. The right lane's been closed before Heatherton Road. Look out for a lot of people on the roadway you can head on past. And at the Jacksons Road inbound entry to the Monash Freeway, a lane's closed as well. Crews are picking up some debris.
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0: It is 10 minutes to 5. We're getting call after call for people who have disabled parking permits that the Whittlesey Council has fined $627. Sean, hello.
30: Oh, good afternoon.
0: What happened with you?
30: Got the fine about in July, and the parking in July, and got the fine in the mail about 6 weeks later. We went to the football with my wife. She's disabled. She's got severe Parkinson's disease. So the disabled spots were all full at the time. So I parked in the grass area so I could get the car open and get the wheelchair out for her and whatnot. Had our disability permit on display, So took her into the facility, got her settled, got someone to sit with her while I went out. Then I moved my car. And then 6 weeks later, we got the fine in the mail. So we, I went online and requested a review sent back pictures, which they actually supplied with the fine, which showed my car with the parking permit displayed. And I wrote back to them and explained the, what happened and the reasons why. And then also in the photo of my car, you can see the disabled car park's full with a car identified to them that didn't have a one displayed, permit displayed that day. But they've just said, well, you've done the wrong thing. You parked on the grass. The fine stands. So even with the review, the fine still stands.
0: $627?
30: $627.
0: Have you paid that?
30: No, not as yet. We actually put in for a, we put in for a payment plan, and I looked at my fine this morning. It's still listed as under review.
0: Good. Don't pay it. Leave it with me, Sean. I'm collating this. We'll sort this out. I've had it. Like, how many more people with disabled permits are going to be fined $627? It is disgusting. I'll come back to all of your calls on this issue throughout the program, but I did see this in online today and I thought it was quite interesting. So almost 2 in 5 Aussie kids don't understand that food comes from a farm. So kids aged 5 to 9 were put to this test. 15% think hot chips come from Macca's. 31% think that bread comes from a bakery. 27% think that ice cream comes from the supermarket or ice cream van. And 1 in 5 believe that without farmers, we'd still get food. Gemma O'Hanlon is a dietitian and Foodwatch CEO. Hello, Gemma.
2: Hi, Jackie.
0: Are we just not educating our little ones properly?
2: Look, no, I don't think that's the case. I think it's actually the food environment we live in and the fact that our environment, you know, is we're saturated with all these unhealthy foods wherever we go. And so kids are seeing this and they're not so connected to the farms and the growers that grow the great stuff that then produce the foods that they're eating. So there is absolutely a disconnect. And so, yeah, there is some work we need to do.
0: So what do we need to do? Because these are quite young children. But then again, 5 to 9, my daughter is 9. She knows that beef comes from a cow, like the basics, right? But I would hope that she would know that potatoes are the source of chips.
2: Well, look, the findings are shocking. I think what I would suggest, you know, I mean, not all of us can get out to a farm all the time. I think that's a little bit unrealistic for all of us. But one thing we can do is we can either teach our kids how to cook or even try to grow some foods, you know, even have a veggie patch in the backyard. Or if you can't do that or don't have the space, even just a herb pot so that kids are growing and seeing, you know, maybe some mint or some parsley growing. And then, you know, get them to get some scissors out with some supervision, harvest it, and then get them involved in the cooking process and sprinkle it over their spaghetti bolognese for dinner. And that's how you associate those connections with where their food is grown.
0: So what about schools as well? Remember that kitchen garden program? Is it Stephanie Alexander's where every school kind of had a bit of a kitchen garden and kids could get involved? Are schools losing their touch when it comes to things like that, or is it just not enough money to set them up anymore?
2: Yeah, they still exist. And in fact, I've got one right near me. I know Berrima. Berrima School has it. And I was at the market the other day in New South Wales. And they have a fantastic kitchen garden program. And they actually, the parents actually pay a very small fee every day. And the kids get a cooked lunch. A lot of the time they're involved. And they
0: it's like the French.
2: Themselves.
0: It's perfect.
2: Exactly. It's amazing. And so not only are the kids seeing the veggies growing in the patch, but they're cooking the food themselves and developing those cooking skills. And then they get to sit down at the table and eat it and socialise and enjoy that dining experience as well. So, yes, and we do need more funding for these kitchen garden programs. Absolutely. And they do. They're worth their weight in gold. We've got to get that connection between where these foods are grown and get kids understanding it better.
0: Gemma, thank you. Really interesting. Gemma O'Hanlon is the Food Watch CEO. She's also a dietitian. Have you seen what French kids eat? Like, they have a cooked lunch and you should see, like, they have like more fritz and they have steak and they have salad. It is so different to the way our kids eat at school.
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4: Hello, it's Caroline from Transport Victoria. There's just been occlusion on Eastlink heading southbound. That's towards Frankston at the Monash Freeway. Lanes closed in both directions. Southbound traffic backing back to Wellington Road. Northbound traffic's heavy already from the Princess Highway and building. You may like to take Stud Road north and southbound at the moment. A couple of collisions on the M80 Ring Road. One's in the centre median at the service centre. There's another earlier at Boundary Road. Traffic still covering very heavy both ways on the M80 Ring Road between the Westgate Freeway and the Western Freeway.
5: Hawthorn and Brisbane are on the cusp of playing off for Australian football's biggest prize.
6: Hawthorn with numbers. Nick Watson comes to the fore. The Wizard, the handball. Jack Gunston, the goal.
5: By Saturday night, one team will have booked a spot in the grand final. For the other, it's season over.
21: McKenna was able to disrupt it. And he kicked it off the ground for an unbelievable goal. The Irishman for the pocket.
5: From four on Saturday afternoon, it's Hawthorn and Brisbane in a preliminary final. Thanks to Macca's. 3AW is football.
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0: We are about to hit the news, but I just need to quickly go to Chris Miller. Chris, what's happened?
7: An enormous collision on Eastlink, Jackie, right at the Monash Freeway. The southbound lane is only, well, all the southbound lanes are down to one lane. The entry ramp from the Monash is down to one lane. And on the other side of the freeway, we've got a couple of lanes blocked there with emergency crews. So avoid Eastlink and that Monash Freeway interchange. Go for Stud Road, Springvale Road or the Princess Highway.
0: Chris, thank you.

0: Australian Crawl and Men at Work. Sydney Meyer Music Bowl, November 22. Tickets at Ticketek. 3AW News.
1: 14 degrees in Melbourne, mostly sunny tomorrow, a top of 23. It's 5 o'clock. Good afternoon, I'm Jordan Tunbridge. Taxpayers could be footing the legal bills for the former government ministers who are forced to face the Royal Commission into corruption within Victoria's construction sector. Stephanie Wacklewick reports.
2: The list of witnesses is yet to be finalised, but former Premiers Daniel Andrews and Jacinta Allen, as well as former ministers, could be called to give evidence. And Premier Ben Carroll says whether they pay their own legal bills will be up to the Commissioner and the Department of Premier and Cabinet.
3: We are working through those issues.
2: The opening hearing has been set down for next Wednesday, where Commissioner Christopher Karakas is expected to outline his plans for the running of the inquiry. The schedule is also yet to be released, and the Premier has conceded hearings could run through the election campaign. Opposition leader Jess Wilson has already pledged to strengthen the terms of reference to include all unions and not just the CFMEU if she wins government. She also wants to appoint two additional commissioners.
4: We're looking at potential candidates for that right now.
2: Stephanie Wackerlewick, State Parliament, Melbourne.
1: A young woman has been kicked, punched and repeatedly stabbed during a brawl in Deer Park. The 18-year-old had gone to Robert Bruce Reserve to meet people known to her following an online feud. Detective Acting Sergeant Ali Sami says it could have been a lot worse.
5: It's outrageous that youths are out there wielding these knives, stabbing people. It only takes a millimetre and we're talking about a homicide. So we're very lucky in this case we're not having that conversation. The victim is in hospital recovering, receiving treatment and speaking with us.
1: The other people involved in the brawl fled before police arrived. The Albanese government says the migration system must balance the needs of the economy while cracking down on those who wrought the system. Labor will introduce a ballot system for all backpackers on a working visa, while the skills program will prioritize the construction sector. Visa hopping will be reined in, and most students will no longer be able to bring family members into the country. The government is hoping these measures will reduce the net migration rate to 225,000 within 2 years. Cyclists are calling for improved safety conditions on Victorian riding routes. It comes after a cyclist was fatally struck by a truck at Preston on Tuesday. Another rider suffered critical injuries when they were hit at Templestowe yesterday. Bicycle Network boss Alison McCormack telling Jackie Felgate something needs to change.
6: We need safe roads, and we're running a state government election campaign to specifically ask the state government to give us five to develop some really safe cycling routes and deliver the strategic cycling corridor, because we're just hearing more and more of incidents.
1: Finance, the All Ordinaries closed up 36 points. One Australian dollar trading at 70.84 US cents.
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1: Hawthorn coach Sam Mitchell is confident his small forwards will fire in Saturday's preliminary final against Brisbane. Nick Watson has kicked just one goal in four games against the Lions, while Jack Inovan averages a goal a game since joining the Hawks. Mitchell says his side is ready.
7: When you win, generally more people play well. Chicken or the egg, do you win because they played well, or do you play well because they win and they get on the end of it a bit more? So we've had a bit of extra time. We're very well prepared for every part of the game, whether that's the forward line, back line or midfield.
1: Brisbane has arrived in Melbourne ahead of their captain's run tomorrow. Former Eagles coach and North Melbourne Premiership player Adam Simpson has ruled himself out of the race for the vacant Kangaroos job. Simpson says he met with the club's general manager of football, but says he won't take it any further. That's the latest news and sport.
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10: Good afternoon, it's Caroline Ferguson from Transport Victoria. There's been a collision on Eastlink at the end of the Monash Freeway southbound entry ramp. There are lanes closed in both directions. Southbound traffic's heavy from Wellington Road. Northbound traffic slowing down not long after Cheltenham Road. You may like to take Springvale Road and the Princess Highway to avoid delays. Or if you're just heading north and southbound through Dandenong, take Stud Road instead. Also, a collision on the Monash Freeway before Heatherton Road. The right lane's been closed off.
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0: 14 at Coldstream, 14 at Moorabbin. In the city, 14 degrees. I'm Jordan Tunbridge on Melbourne's own 3AW.
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3: It is 7 minutes past five. Thanks for your company on Drive. Poppy sent us a text message just following on as we came up to the news. I was talking about children and their relationship with food. And I think this is so interesting, the fact that nowadays a lot of kids aged 4 to 9 don't even know where a chip comes from. They don't know about farming practices. They think that everything just comes from a supermarket. And he said, well, we need to bring back technical schools with home economics and agriculture. And I think that's a really interesting point. Like, have we forgotten to say to our kids, if we live in the city, hey, this is like the paddock to plate philosophy, and this is where all of our food comes from? Because it's a real shame, isn't it? And Chris Miller also rang in just as we were going to the 5 o'clock news from Transport Victoria to tell us about an horrific crash on the EastLink Monash interchange. And I think Brett is in that area. Hello, Brett.
4: Yeah, hi there. I just went past that. Only the right lane's getting through outbound on EastLink, just past the Monash.
3: And did you see the crash?
4: Yeah, I only saw one hatch off to the left. I don't know whether he had damage to the right side of the car, and I think the median wires had been struck.
3: Oh, in the middle?
4: Yeah, I thought the wires, and there were emergency services crossing from that side as well, so traffic's banking back both sides.
3: Brett, thank you. And that's such a busy area at this time of day. So that's the EastLink Monash interchange. Brett, thank you. The drive time tip is thanks to Sheen Panel Service, now open in Mornington with a range of brand new replacement vehicles ready to go. Sheengroup.com.au. And a number of texts coming in about parking fines and the Whittlesea Council. Mel says, hi, Jackie. If the Whittlesea Council are so proud about fining their constituents hundreds of dollars more than the average parking fine, why don't they put up a sign to say, if you park here, you'll be charged $627. It is an absolute rort. It's like going to Wilson's Parking and finding out that you have a $627 parking fee for 2 hours. The council should not get away with it, and thank you for bringing it up. I live in the Whittlesea Council and my rates have gone up $1,000 in 2 years. How about the council stop spending so much money and live within their budget like we all have to? Thank you for talking about it. Well, yes, and I will continue to talk about this Whittlesea Council and exactly what is going on here, because it is completely unacceptable. Or another topic that I did want to take a look at this hour, you would have heard in our news about the federal government and Tony Burke's announcement today about migration. So he said a couple of things. He said they're going to ramp up deportations, introduce a ballot system for backpackers and prioritise construction workers. He says they're going to stop visa hopping and students bringing in relatives. And also give higher priority to skilled workers in a range of sectors, including health, defence and agriculture. But I think this is going to have a significant impact on the hospitality industry. So on the line now is Wes Lambert. He's the CEO of the Australian Restaurant and Cafe Association. Wes, hello.
5: Hello.
3: Okay, so was this expected, this announcement today, and what does it mean for you and your members?
5: Well, look, it was a shock that Tony Burke has stood up 6 weeks after his cancelled press club address, only to slap us down even further. Now, I'm going to break this down for your listeners. The accommodation food service industry, so the restaurants and cafes around that you enjoy every day, because of the drop in incentives that are offered to businesses and students to go into the food trades, and because the food trades are considered to be hard by Gen Z, there has been a massive drop in Australians and permanent residents working in accommodation food service. Mm. It's a fact. There's a lot of reasons, but it's a fact. On the flip side, accommodation food service is the number one consumer of skilled visas. 14% of skilled visas went to cooks, chefs, and restaurant managers.
3: Oh.
5: We are 31% of working holiday makers jobs, and we are 25% of international student jobs. Those figures are not refutable. Those are ABS, Home Affairs. They're not refutable. So we will be hit the hardest, because now working holiday maker visa

0: concept holders will have no guarantee of year two or year three. None of them. No cohort from any country will have a guarantee of a second and third year visa. When Tony Burke went on to the news shows after his press club announcement, which I was at, he further clarified to say that we will only give 45,000 second year visas out of about 60,000 first year visas, and we will only give 5,000 third year visas to that original 60,000 cohort. Oh, and by the way, if you want to be one of those 5,000, you've got to work in the regions for 6 months of the last year.
1: So, Wes, does that mean that your members will spend money training up potential overseas workers and they all have to go home after year one, so then you've got to spend time and money doing it again?
0: That's right. So we're going to put our hands up and shrug like the emoji and go, well, is it even worth it hiring working holiday makers? Because I don't know if I'm going to spend tens of thousands of dollars. And many working holiday makers in major restaurant groups are on six-figure wages because they've been unable to obtain skilled visas, but they have massive skills. But let's say their English isn't that great or some other thing that precludes them from getting a skilled visa. I'm not sure I care if my French chef, you know, speaks perfect or reads or writes perfect English. I just like French food. So it means that many businesses will go, well, I don't know. You might have to just leave. So imagine you're getting close to the end of your first year working holiday maker visa, and you go into the ballot and they go, womp, womp, sorry, you have to go home on day 365 because that's what's going to happen. And they'll stamp in your passport, no stay, meaning you can't stay past the end.
1: But
0: you can't just click to another visa type.
1: Were people taking advantage, though? Is that why the government's looking at this? Like, why have they come down so hard on hospitality or on the type of working visa that you need?
0: No. They are prioritizing unionized industries.
1: Like building. We've got a builder's shortage, though, as well.
0: We do. But do you think that all of a sudden there's going to be 20,000 new construction visa applications magically appear at Home Affairs?
1: No.
0: There wasn't an application problem into Home Affairs for skilled visas. Those numbers of skilled visa applications from around the world won't change. They're just removing the 20,000 or so skilled visa applications from accommodation food service and putting them at the bottom of the list. They are basically not processing, I'm going to put that in asterisks, not processing skilled visas for accommodation food service if you're offshore until they process all the other priority industries. And they're slowly processing skilled visa applications from onshore applicants in accommodation food and service.
1: Okay. Is there a general shortage? Like, Australians don't want to work in particularly back of house roles in hospitality?
0: So at the moment, if you go to seek.com.au and search any of the job titles in accommodation food service and add them all up, you will see that at today there's about 60,000 open jobs in accommodation food service, including about 20,000 cooks and chefs and other back-of-house skilled workers, and 18,000 managers.
1: Wow.
0: And those managers are on six figures plus.
1: There you go. Wes, thank you. Look, I appreciate you coming on. So that's Wes Lambert. He's the CEO of the Australian Restaurant and Cafe Association. 133693, drive at 3rw.com.au. If you run a restaurant or cafe, how hard is it to get staff? And unfortunately, I need to go back to Chris Miller. Chris, so Eastlink's shut, is it?
2: Yeah, that's right. So southbound lanes of Eastlink are now being diverted at Wellington Road. Northbound, we've only got two lanes open as you pass the scene there of the Monash Freeway. And I'd suggest very shortly they'll close the ramp that takes you from the Monash Freeway onto those southbound lanes of Eastlink. Just a really confronting scene there. Significantly damaged vehicles. It's a huge collision, Jackie. I'm not entirely sure how it could possibly have happened, but the cleanup's certainly going to take some time.
1: Can you see how many vehicles are involved?
2: Well, I can definitely see one that is just damaged, probably about the worst damaged car I've ever seen on a freeway. And it looks like we've got stuff in the centre median as well. Obviously, I'm limited with the vision I've got on the camera and the way I can move it and the trees, but it really is a big mess. There's debris strewn all over the place, lots of cars stopped as well, and lots of emergency crews there. So I'd suggest the cleanup's going to take quite some time. So obviously avoid Eastlink. You can go for Springvale Road or Stud Road. And the Monash Freeway is also suffering as well because of course, that ramp is queued back onto the freeway. So maybe the Princess Highway is a better bet than the Monash for the time being.
1: So from the city, get on the Princess?
2: That's right, yeah.
1: Yeah. Okay, Chris, thank you. That's Chris Miller. Usually when they close the freeway, it's never good news. All right. 133693, drive at 3AW.com.au. We're going to have a chat about the hospitality industry now. So obviously the association furious at these changes to skilled working visas. But if you own a business or you work in hospitality, if you've got a cafe or you work in one, like how hard is it to get a job? And what was he saying? 60,000 vacancies. It's a bit of a shock to me.
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4: Hello, it's Caroline from Transport Victoria. Multiple lanes are closed in both directions on Eastlink at the Monash Freeway due to a collision at the southbound entry ramp for the Monash Freeway. You might want to use Springvale Road or the Princess Highway to avoid the delays. Or if you're heading through Dandenong, just stick to Stard Road. Southbound traffic slowing not long after Ferntree Gully Road, northbound pulling up at Cheltenham. That's if you're driving up towards Ringwood. 30-minute delays in both directions. And a heads up that the outbound lanes of the Eastern Freeway closed tonight between Doncaster and Tram Roads from 11 till 6 tomorrow morning for upgrade works.
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1: It is 21 minutes past five. We are getting a lot of texts about the Whittlesea Council as well. We've got our eyes on you, Whittlesea Council. Maggie says, hi, Jackie. In relation to the city of Whittlesea, my mother is 76 years old. She lives by herself on a corner block. She's been there for 53 years. Her side fence over time has become graffitied, and on the odd occasion, the council has removed it. On Tuesday, she received a letter from the council advising her to clean it off. I contacted them and they said they don't provide that service anymore. It's up to the homeowner. She said they did supply the kit though, but as my mother does not drive, she has to organise to pick it up. What? So you're asking a 76-year-old to clean the graffiti off her fence, or are you going to fine her?
13: Mm-hmm.
1: Wow. Another text from Kim. Councils are starting to sound a lot like the CFMEU. Yes, that's true. And on migration, so obviously a huge story today. A lot of texts coming in on that too. They said it's not just hospitality, how about retail? Seasonal supermarket locations rely on working holiday makers. Unfortunately, Aussies just don't want the work. They are targeting the wrong kind of immigration. It's interesting, isn't it? And if you work in business and you have trouble getting workers, do you use those from overseas? Rod, hello.
14: Yeah, hi, Jackie. How are you doing today?
1: I'm well.
14: Good. Just to let you know, you come 10 minutes ago, come past that accident, and you're right. One of the callers said that that car looks like it's been through a pinball machine, but the traffic is a nightmare. Anyone wanting to use Eastlink just don't.
1: So which way were you going, Rod, and how did you get around it?
14: I got on Dandenong Bypass and then saw the accident, but I was heading north. But yeah, the funny thing is, there's like a truck in the medium strip heading north. It looks like it's got damage and taken out the wires heading northbound. But yeah, there's a hell of a mess on that where the Monash merges onto the Eastlink heading south. I don't know what it is, but it's going to take ages to clean up.
1: Rod, thank you. So that's the Eastlink ramp, like the Monash Eastlink interchange there. If you are in the area like Rod and you've seen what's happened, how did you get around it? And you can call in and let us know, 133693, drive at 3aw.com.au, or you can text 0477 693 693. And speaking of council fines, this is not just councils, but Fines Victoria. A texter, and this has actually happened to people I know. I just got over $9,000 of Fines Victoria demand letters dating back to 2008. I have to use legal aid and I will let you know how I go. Please do. This is a thing, this Fines Victoria. This is different to the council. It's actually state government fines. They're going way back when, like this person said, 2008, and to clean out their coffers because they need money. It's true. Jimmy, hello.
15: Hello.
1: Hi, Jimmy. Go ahead.
15: I just want to push back a little on the gentleman caller you had earlier discussing hospitality. I've been a chef for over 30 years, and I find it very difficult to get a job. One of the issues is that there is all this cheap labour coming in, but you do have students, you have immigrants that come along, and that's all fine, but the owners, he's talking from an owner perspective.
1: Yes, he is.
15: They just want to get someone super cheap. And he actually said non-unionised industries, because hospitality isn't unionised, and that's why people end up leaving. So you have really good skilled professionals that just leave because they're offered $70,000 to $80,000 a year full-time, working late or early in the mornings, and it's a really hard job.
1: It's a hard job, isn't it? Oh, Jimmy, are you there?
15: Yeah.
1: Yeah, I was saying it is an incredibly hard job, and if you're a chef, you wouldn't finish till sometimes 1 or 2 in the morning, right?
15: Absolutely. Well, 11 o'clock, get home by midnight, you don't see your kids, or you're up early. And so it's not an easy gig, and then it's not unionised. And so everyone, if I go for a job, they'll just say, oh, you're overqualified, because they don't want to pay me what I'm actually worth. Mm. When you look at the government schedule and then the regulations that they have, I need to be paid a certain amount of money, and they don't want to do that. So they want to get students, they want to get immigrants, they want to get people that they can just pay cheap. And they don't care
1: about
15: quality.
1: Jimmy, I don't know. I think when you're talking about some of the big hotels and restaurants in the city, like you need a certain level of skill to be able to cook at that kind of upper end. Jimmy, thank you. And Jeff, on kids growing their own food. Hello, Jeff.
16: Oh, g'day, Jackie. Yeah, Jackie, I've got a grandson who goes to a small school out in the outer east, and yeah, they grow their own food and they cook lunch most days of the week.
1: Wow, how fantastic.
16: They certainly have a Yeah, it is. It's really good. It gives them a full understanding. And they learn it, well, they say, from paddock to plate. They don't quite, you know, have a sheep in the backyard and end up as a lamb chop, but they certainly with the veggies, they do it, that's for sure.
1: It's brilliant, Jeff. Thank you. And another message from Daniel. Hi, Jackie. Our five-year-old daughter will grab a jug, crack an egg, add some milk, salt and pepper and make her own scrambled eggs. We have just made a rule that we must supervise the frying pan, but she will cook her own sourdough toast and scrambled eggs. Full credit to my partner for getting the kids in the kitchen and removing processed food from the pantry. Thank you, says Daniel. I love that. Are your cooks little chefs? My kids love cooking. My older daughter has got into making like these protein ball kind of things that she's making at the moment. She's 14. So, and my little one loves cooking as well. So, but again, the thought of this research, like your kids don't, they think fries come from McDonald's. They think bread comes from a bakery. No, well, are we teaching them the simple facts of life? I certainly hope we are. Shirley, hello.
13: Hello there, Jackie. I'm another victim, I suppose.
1: Oh, Shirley.
13: Council.
1: No, what have they done to you, Shirley?
13: Well, I'm 89 and my daughter-in-law picks me up nearly every weekend so that I can get to see her sons play football. And we were there on that Moonda day a couple of weeks ago, and I've got a ticket to put in my car too, a disability. And yes, $627.
1: Shirley, may I ask what your disability is that you need the sticker for?
13: Well, I can't walk a great distance. I used to be a great walker, but I've had some falls and I can't get around like I used to.
1: I'm sorry this happened to you, Shirley. Have you paid it? I hope not.
13: No. It's in my. I was in my daughter-in-law's car, so she got the ticket. So, yes, but yes, I feel bad for her. But yeah,
1: don't worry, Shirley. I am going. If there's nothing else I do this year, it will be to get the Whittlesea Council on this program. Hope you're listening. Come on and justify the now five disabled pensioners that you find, $627. Shirley's, what did she say she was, 89, can't walk very far, understandably, used to be a great walker. Stop it. And also this whole thing, oh, all these pensioners need to go down there and make an appeal. No, you need to rescind the fines in a letter to them. $627 to watch your grandkids play footy. There's only 30 available parks. It's two ovals together. And the parks are full, so people park around the oval under the trees to watch their grandkids play footy. And maybe if you just find them $80, they would have all paid it. And since there were 100 of them, you made $60,000. It's wrong. These are disabled pensioners. Stop it. Billy, hello.
17: I take my hat off to you and the 3AW traffic crew because I've dodged a bullet. I've got off at Wellington Road. But have had that massive pile up on the East Link and Knights Freeway, so I've taken the back way to get home. And the other thing I'd like to thank you for, I'm so rapt that you're helping take on the council, who are absolutely so corrupt and just seem to be hell-bent on taking on the working class for no reason.
1: Yeah.
17: Massive fines.
1: Yep.
17: I mean, rates are going through the roof. I mean, what the hell is going on?
1: Billy, I know. And also, front up. With the statement you gave us yesterday, you didn't even have the amount of money right on the statement. And then it's, oh, yeah, we acknowledge that maybe that's not right. It's up to them to appeal. It is not up to people in their 90s to have to get in their car and drive down to the council because you stuffed up. Mark, hello.
18: Jackie, how are you?
1: Well, I'm annoyed. How are you?
18: me too. I've only just caught on to this, but it's actually a bit of a surprise because my dad got booked parked on the grass at Moonda Football Oval, I don't know, maybe a year or so ago, a year and a half ago. Mm. And I don't remember the size of the fine, but my dad had cancer, so couldn't really walk all that far. But he parked there because all the cars were parked on the grass. Like, he thought it was okay. And he tried to appeal it, but they wouldn't reverse it or anything. He ended up passing away about 6 months later. But it's just wrong. The amount of these fines is just ridiculous.
1: I think 2 years ago, Mark, and I'm very sorry to hear about your dad, they were about 400 and now they've put them up to 627. But anything over $120, that would be the absolute max I think people would cop. But, Mark, there's also no signage telling people not to park there.
18: No, that's right. And like I said, it was absolutely chockers. And it's a ground where there's two ovals.
1: Yes.
18: So there's a lot of games played there. So they need better car parking. But anyway, I mean, it's over now. But, yeah, what do you do?
1: We are going to do something. I know I can't help your father or you, given that he's passed away and you've obviously paid it. You have paid it, have you, Mark?
18: Yeah, they had to because they had, Mum and Dad actually went down there to try and fight it. And they just wouldn't have a bar of it. Wouldn't do anything.
1: I'm sorry that happened, Mark, and thank you for calling me. I will not get... I'm so annoyed about this, Jordan, because it's not right that $627, like these are more than red light fines. They're more than if you do 30 Ks over the limit. They're more than they're the same amount if you talk on the mobile phone. And you've got hundreds of people. I called it Council Christmas because I thought it was three people when we first did this story. It turns out it's hundreds of people. And the Whittlesea Council has given us sort of this half statement saying, oh, yeah, it does seem a bit excessive. How many more disabled pensioners have to call into this program before the Whittlesea Council cancelled a lot of the fines?
19: It's just wild, Jackie. I'm not sure if I've told you about the time I got off a council parking fine.
1: You got off it?
19: I did. The windscreen had frosted over.
1: I didn't see the ticket, but you bought one.
19: They couldn't see my permit, parking permit.
1: It was
19: the coldest morning.
1: And they would say that it's not visible, so it's your
19: fault.
1: That's
19: right.
1: Yeah.
19: And it was the coldest morning of the year. I was working in the newsroom at the time, and it came back and they overturned it. But just, it's a waste of time.
1: It's a waste of time, but also when we're talking about elderly people, they don't necessarily have the internet capacity, the wherewithal to get online, to navigate a council website, to put in an appeal, or... alternatively, to drive down there when they're old and disabled.
19: Yeah.
1: Anyway, rant. I was going to say rant over, but it's not over, Jordan.
19: Absolutely not. It certainly gets everybody fired up. Jackie, making news this hour, the Albanese government has outlined its plan to overhaul Australia's migration system. Federal politics editor Michael Packie will have all the details in the news at 6. A funding holdup could leave children in the Port Phillip Council area struggling for open space to play sport. We're going through your interview with Port Phillip Mayor Alex Macon on that one. A girl aged just 12 is among four young people charged after a series of alleged attempted robberies across Melbourne's southeast. Now, Time Out has released its annual list of coolest neighbourhoods in the world.
1: Is it Fitzroy again?
19: It's not Fitzroy.
1: It's not Smith. It's usually Smith Street, isn't it?
19: Is it
1: Northcote?
19: No, it's not Brunswick. It's not Northcote. It might surprise you. It's South Melbourne.
1: Oh, I love South Melbourne, the market. I used to live there.
19: It's brilliant. And it's come in at number 39. If you think about it, it's a pretty cool
1: spot. The South Melbourne market is lovely.
19: Yeah.
1: And also the thing about South Melbourne is you've got the beach at one end and the city at the other and the tram that runs through the middle.
19: Yeah.
1: Yeah.
19: Why did you for a visit?
1: Oh, I go there all the time. I love
19: South Melbourne. Ground.
1: Yeah, fantastic.
19: And in sports, Sydney coach Dean Cox says he's backing in Justin McInerney as he prepares to return from injury in the prelim final against Freo. This will be his first game since June.
1: What number was the South Melbourne market?
19: Number 39. Jordan. I think there was a list of 40.
1: Was it the only one in?
19: There was North Hobart was in there as well, and I think that's the only
1: one. And was that Time Out, though?
19: Time Out.
1: Yeah, I don't trust Time Out. They're the same ones who said Melbourne was the most livable city in the same city. They ask weird questions.
19: Might have to check
1: that. Yeah, check it. Jordan, thank you. The drive time tip is thanks to Sheen Panel Service, now open in Mornington with a range of brand new replacement vehicles ready to go. 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
21: Traffic. 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
22: Hello there, it's Caroline from Transport Victoria. All southbound lanes, that's Frankston-bound lanes of Eastlink, are now closed at Wellington Road due to a collision further down at the Monash Freeway. Traffic's already backing back to High Street Road, nearly 1.5 hours worth of delays. Take Springvale Road to head south instead and then jump onto the Princess Highway to get back to the southbound lanes of Eastlink. Northbound traffic's also slowing down from the Dandenong Bypass. And if you're heading out the other side of town towards the Westgate Freeway slowing at Millers Road and stretches all the way through to Altona Meadows on the Princes Freeway.
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1: It is at 21 minutes to 6. I have not given up on this council thing. Hopefully they will come on the program tomorrow if they're listening. Just cancel all of the fines. Don't make elderly people sort it out. It's not fair. Andrew, hello.
26: Hey, Jackie, how are you?
1: Good, go ahead.
26: I just wanted to know, I think you had a caller yesterday or the day before and they were saying, it was a lady, and she was saying that we don't actually know where all our money has gone. We know we're in a lot of debt and we owe a lot of interest and stuff like that. I know that the big bill's probably taken a big hit of it, but where's all the other money gone? Is it the government jobs? Is there a chance that we can have an economist maybe call in and we can get one on and they can kind of explain where all our money's gone? Because I'm a young voter, I'm in my 20s, I don't know where it's gone, and I'm really curious to know. But it seems like if they're chasing things up from 2008, that's ridiculous. Why wasn't that chased up in that year or within the 2 years of that? It's ridiculous.
1: Andrew, thank you. Yeah, it's a great question, and I cannot answer it. $15 billion of it did go to the CFM. Well, no, I'm being facetious, but the CFMEU raw. It's like we overpay on building on government sites by about 30%. That's what the Watson report found. So it's not just that we handed it to bikies and stuff. It's that every time you work on a CFMEU or you are a contractor there, a lot of the bottom level of the money, it's not equivalent to what you would pay in the private sector. It's 30% above the normal rate. But Andrew, that is a great question, and thank you for calling in. All right, on the line now is Dean Barnett, Chief Executive Officer of the Water Industry Operations Association of Australia. Yes, that's a thing. And the reason we've got him on is because next week, on Thursday, there's a competition to decide Australia's best tasting tap water. Obviously, it's from Melbourne. Hello, Dean.
27: G'day, Jackie, and hello, listeners.
1: Well, hello. Now tell me, I didn't know about this competition. So what's involved? Do you get water from all around the country, or is it just each state submits one sample?
27: No, we certainly do. So we run a state-based competition in each state and territory across the country. From a water industry point of view, the Ixom National Best Tasting Tap Water Competition is one of the biggest things that happens within the industry. And I guess the reason behind it is really to acknowledge a discrete industry. So most of us will just turn the tap on and think it magically appears, but there's a whole industry behind consisting of operators and water providers that are working tirelessly behind the scenes to provide that service to us.
1: Okay, so 133693, which part of Victoria slash Australia has the best water? So which area is representing us from Victoria at the awards?
27: Bendigo Water Treatment Plant is the current winner in Victoria. So they're representing the Bendigo. Victorian team. And just some fun facts. We have had national winners from Victoria before. Melbourne Water, Creswell Water Treatment Plant in 2022. Wanum Water, Hamilton Water Treatment Plant in 2018. Goulburn Valley Water, Marysville Water Treatment Plant 2015. So it wouldn't be unusual to have a Victorian that takes the national title.
1: Who won last year?
27: Yeah. Last year was Lawn Water Treatment Plant in 2025, Barlam Water.
1: And who won the most overall? Who had the best water in Australia last year? Do you know?
27: In last year, yes. It was NT Power Water.
1: Northern Territory.
27: Water Treatment Plant. Yeah, Northern Territory came through and took the title. So they're currently holding the title until Thursday the 24th next week.
1: All right.
27: Someone else will take it off.
1: Okay, so what makes great water?
27: Good question. What our judges will be looking for is that they will smell the sample. So ideally, no smell.
1: Ideally, yes.
27: They'll be looking at it. So you want a nice, clear sample. And then probably the biggest criteria is taste, something that's nice and fresh and crisp that you could drink all day long.
1: Well, we all do. I didn't realise it was such a thing. So do different parts of Melbourne have different tasting water?
27: I think so. And I think it comes down to individual palate. So you normally get used to the water you're drinking at home. And if you go to a different area, you probably notice a slight difference in taste. But if I was to try and picture this to the listeners, similar to wine testing, except that our judges get to drink the sample. So the difference being is that our judges leave well and truly hydrated at the end of the judging process. And depending on how many samples they're testing, they might need a toilet break at the end.
1: Dean, you're a ripper. Thank you. That's Dean Barnett. He's the Chief Executive Officer of Water Industry Operations Association of Australia. So our water sample has come from Bendigo for the national competition. And what did he say? Northern Territory won it last year. Does water taste different depending on where you are in Victoria? We get out of water out of a tank nowadays, so I don't really notice. And have you got a refined palate when it comes to water? And on the council fines, hello, Frank.
3: G'day, Jackie. Here's a doozy maybe you can chase up. A couple of years ago, I went to the Thousand Steps in Dandenong there, and I parked just on the bend, just at the beginning of Mount Dandenong Tourist Road. Now, there, the shoulder is pretty wide, so a lot of people park nose in. You know, monkey see, monkey do. I did that, and when I got back, I had a fine and noticed that the sign further up said parallel parking only. So even though the shoulder's wide enough to park nose in, the council booked everybody that was parked nose in. And I bet you they have a field day every Saturday and Sunday and nothing's been done about it.
1: Frank, thank you. I'm really aggrieved about the council here because I think what we forget in some ways, yes, people sometimes do the wrong thing, but there's a limit to that. And when you're just parking to see your grandkid play footy, as five of our listeners who've called in who are disabled pensioners, and you can't walk very far and the council doesn't offer you a solution, so you park on the grass because you have a disability permit, for them to see that and come along and slug you $627 in a cost of living crisis when a lot of these people are on the pension, it's fairly disgusting, to be honest. The text line is always open at 0477 693 693. 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Hurry, exhibition must end September 30, LMCT 10093.
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22: Hello there, it's Carlines and Transport Victoria. All southbound lanes, that's Frankston bound lanes of Eastlink, are now closed at Wellington Road due to a collision further down at the Monash Freeway. Traffic's already backing back to High Street Road, nearly 1.5 hours worth of delays. Take Springvale Road to head south instead and then jump onto the Princess Highway to get back to the southbound lanes of Eastlink. Northbound traffic's also slowing down from the Dandenong Bypass. And if you're heading out the other side of town towards the Westgate Freeway slowing at Millers Road and stretches all the way through to Altona Meadows on the Princess Freeway.
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1: It is 11 minutes to 6. Lots of text messages coming in about the Whittlesea Council. Good afternoon, Jackie. Rob from Delahaye here. One solution on the footy ground fines. It may not be the right thing to do, but it is very easy to take off your rego plates while parking there. Then you take them out the back with you and then you put them back on when you leave. No plates, no fines. I'm not advocating that, but thank you, Rob. And hi, Jackie. I bet the Whittlesea Council would take forever to fix a pothole, but they'll probably put no parking signs up tomorrow at that footy ground, says Joe. And Jack, surely the person issuing the fines thought to themselves, this is morally wrong, what I am doing. If not, they should be ashamed of themselves, just like the council. Cheers, Dan. And Brandon, hello.
28: Hi, Jackie.
1: Hi, Brandon. What did you want to say?
28: Just on that, the Whittlesea Council, it was, I think it was Australia Day weekend in 2023. The Funfield theme park had like a busy, very busy day, and the car park was overflowing out the front, and there was no signage saying that no one could park out the front. There was around 40 cars parked out the front, and the Whittlesea Council went and fined all 40 cars.
1: It's just the problem here, Brandon, is I think people aren't going out of their way to do the wrong thing. It's either one, there is no sign, or two, there's no other option.
28: Oh, exactly right. And, you know, as the cost of living's up and up, you know, you take your kids out for a nice day and then obviously it was a bit cheaper back then, but imagine it was a $600 fine after you've just spent $300 in the theme park.
1: It's disgusting. Brandon, thank you. All right, Chris Miller has called back in with an East Link update. Chris, has there been any movement?
0: Look, we have the closure, the southbound closure down to the Monash freeway ramp. So if you are southbound on Eastlink, you can at least get off on the Monash, but it is still fairly heavy going. It seems people are kind of heeding advice for the Monash itself. It's kind of eased off a little, but Dandenong Road probably still the better bet for the next hour or so, at least, I'd say, Jackie, because the cleanup is going to take ages. It's a big mess. All those southbound lanes, as I say, remain closed. Northbound also very slow with two lanes closed there as well.
1: Chris, thank you. That is Chris Miller from Transport Victoria. So avoid that if you can. And John on the council.
17: Yeah, hey, Jackie, I may have missed it, but with signage, surely if they don't have any signage up there about restrictions to parking, how on earth can they enforce it if it comes to illegal.
1: Well, I think they can, John, because in this is what we learnt yesterday when we spoke to Tom Humphreys, who comes on from the, he's Tom from Toorak, but he comes on with Stephen Jolly, and he also works for Local Communities Victoria, so he's like an expert at this stuff. And what he said was that the council has changed its bylaw to say if you park on council property, it's a $627 fine. And the intention of that law would be if you park in the middle of an oval and chop it up. But these people were just parking to watch their grandkids play the footy. So that's the issue, John.
17: Yeah, but you know, even with speeding fines and that sort of thing, if you're on a road and there is no signage anywhere about the speed.
1: Yeah, it's a great point. And I'm not giving up, John. I will be returning to this issue tomorrow. Thank you. Peter, hello.
18: Hi, Jesse. How are you?
1: Good.
18: Jesse,
1: go ahead,
18: my
1: Peter.
18: My daughter lives in Dora and Whittlesea Council, and she had a washing machine delivered in a big truck, and they rang her to say they were coming now, so she's had to rush home. And when she got home, she couldn't park anywhere other than on the nature strip at the house behind her. And she was in there while they delivered the washing machine for about 5 minutes and came out and had a $625 fine on her car.
1: When was this, Peter?
18: This was last year. She fought the Whittlesea Council for over 12 months and was just so distraught by the end of it, she ended up paying the fine.
1: I just don't understand how they can be charging $600 for parking fines, Peter.
18: She wasn't there for less than 5 minutes, and she told them why she put it there, and she doesn't even know if parking inspectors were there or whether somebody in the streets dobbed her in and taken a photo. But she was just distraught with trying to fight this with her council. She went to solicitors. And in the end, it was just too hard to try and fight.
1: It's just, since
18: she did write
1: when?
18: The 3AW.
1: She did, yeah.
18: This was last year.
1: Yeah.
18: And she's got responses. I can ask her and get the responses and send them to you if you want that
1: Please
18: she's
1: do.
18: Had from the Whittlesea Council. But it was an appalling response.
1: It is appalling. They are appalling. And I hope they're going to come on the show tomorrow. I've had it. Ripping off disabled pensioners. And even there, Peter's daughter's obviously a bit younger, but $627 parking fines. Since when? $100 maybe. You go, okay, I shouldn't have been on the nature strip. I get it. I'll pay it. But when did $627 parking fines become normal, acceptable, and fair for the average person to be able to afford? Everyone sometimes, well, not everyone, but a lot of people sometimes do the wrong thing. It is not necessarily criminal or ill-intentioned. And I think when you are equating this with more than a red light, more than 30 Ks over the limit, and the same fine that you receive if you get done talking on your mobile phone while driving, I just think that is fundamentally flawed.
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20: Hello, it's Caroline from Transport Victoria. All southbound lanes are currently closed on Eastlink at Wellington Road due to a serious collision a little further down at the Monash Freeway. Traffic's backing back to the Burwood Highway, and two northbound lanes are also closed right at the Monash Freeway. Northbound traffic's backing back to the Dandenong Bypass. Southbound traffic's already backed back to the Burwood Highway. Well over an hour and a half's worth of delays now. If you're heading southbound, you might like to take Stud Road or Springvale Road instead. There's also been a collision on the Monash Freeway city-bound involving a couple of trucks at Wellington Road in the left emergency lane. Crews are on their way.
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1: 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I am hoping to get the Whittlesea Council, either the Mayor or the CEO, on the program to explain what they think is reasonable and why their parking inspectors have been deliberately targeting disabled pensioners with $627 fines. I'm so angry. Anyway, I have the night to think about it. Thanks as always for all of your calls and all of your feedback. Thanks to Lauren, to Sarah and to Carl for all of their hard work today. Have a great evening and I look forward to talking to you all again tomorrow.

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1: 13 degrees in Melbourne, mostly sunny tomorrow, a top of 22. It's 6 o'clock. Good evening. I'm Jordan Tunbridge. The Albanese government has outlined its plan to overhaul Australia's migration system. Federal politics editor Michael Packey.
2: Labor says it's committed to get net migration down to 225,000 within 2 years. It plans to achieve this by tightening certain visa classes and ramping up deportations. Working holiday visas will be part of a ballot system for people who want to stay more than a year. Skilled visas will prioritise the construction sector, and there'll be a crackdown on student visas and some family reunions. Home Affairs Minister Tony Burke says the changes strike the right economic balance.
3: What people want is to know that we are taking control.
2: The opposition's John O'Dunham admits some changes have merit, but believes Labor's migration numbers are still too high.
4: This government have only just managed to come somewhere near what they promised they would.
2: Various industry groups are worried the changes go too far. Michael Packey, Canberra.
1: A girl aged just 12 is among four young people charged over a series of attempted robberies across Melbourne's southeast. It's alleged the group targeted businesses in Dandenong and Keysborough before a stolen Outlander crashed into a pole in Springvale. Premier Ben Carroll insists he is not concerned by what the Royal Commission into Corruption on Government Worksites might uncover. The opening hearing has been set down for next Wednesday, where Commissioner Christopher Karakas is expected to outline his plans for the running of the inquiry. No witnesses will be called, and it's still unclear whether former members of government will have to pay their own legal bills. The Premier maintaining he has nothing to hide.
5: I set up this Royal Commission to uncover everything that needs to be uncovered, and I've made sure that no one and nothing is off limits. This is the toughest Royal Commission in Victoria's history.
1: A funding hold-up could leave children in the Port Phillip Council area struggling for open space to play sport. Mayor Alex Macon told Jackie Felgate they're waiting on $57 million from the state government for the Sandridge Recreation Precinct.
6: The state, through the Department of Transport and Planning, wants to delay that to at least 2034.
7: So
6: 10 years, which means for 10 years there'll be nothing more than a concrete slab in what should have actually been a football facilities, soccer and cricket facilities for children to be able to play and enjoy sport.
1: South Melbourne has made Time Out's annual list of coolest neighbourhoods in the world. Two other Australian suburbs also made the top 40, New Farm in Queensland and North Hobart in Tasmania. Finance, the All Ordinaries closed up 36 points, one Australian dollar trading at 70.84 US cents.
0: When Bears started, the funeral industry said easier, affordable funerals were impossible. But 50,000 families later, Bears proved them wrong. Bear, funerals made easier.
1: The Lions have arrived in Melbourne ahead of their preliminary final against Hawthorn on Saturday and ahead of their captain's run tomorrow. Brisbane coach Chris Fagan says he isn't expecting a similar style of game to the one in which the Lions defeated the Hawks in round 22 by 67 points.
8: We were coming off a really bad loss the week before to Carlton, so we were pretty fired up. I think they probably had an off game. So I think you can't read too much into that performance a few weeks ago. It'll be entirely different this week, and we're not even talking about or showing any vision from that game, to be honest.
1: Essendon has re-signed Will Setterfield and Reece Unwin on one-year deals. Meantime, Adelaide has delisted Lachie Scholl, Chase Jones and Tyler Welsh following their semi-final loss to the Lions. That's the latest news and sport.
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10: Good evening, it's Caroline Ferguson from Transport Victoria. All southbound lanes of Eastlink are currently closed at the Monash Freeway due to a collision at the end of the Monash Freeway entry ramp. Traffic's now backing back to High Street Road. It has improved a little bit heading southbound. Two lanes are closed northbound as well. Traffic just slowing down on the approach now to the Princess Highway. If you're heading southbound, you may like to take Springvale Road to the Princess Highway or use Stud Road instead. And there's also been a collision citybound on the Monash Freeway at Wellington Road, all contained in the left emergency lane. Look out for crews.
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1: Mostly sunny tomorrow, a top of 22, an overnight low 7. Saturday, sunny 25. Sunday, windy, mostly sunny 25. Monday, possible shower 15.

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1: Good evening, everyone. Welcome to Sports Today, and I want you to give us a call. 133-693. You're the fans, and the AFL does not care about you. You don't care. You don't care how the game looks. That's what Greg Swan told us in his masterclass last night on AFL 360. He was so good at it, he had another crack at it the following morning on SEN. We'll get to that very shortly with Pete Ryan from The Age. Good friend of mine, Shradi's in us from South Melbourne. He's the GM there of South Melbourne. They are through, and they're going to take on Melbourne Victory. And racing trainer and a very good footballer himself, Will Hayes, will join us to give us an overview of spring racing in front of us. And then it's 10 years since the Dogs won a premiership in the VFL. Got to ask Will about that. As I mentioned, the AFL, I think if they had their time again last night and Greg Swan had his time again, he probably wouldn't have gone the way he did. Let's ask Pete Ryan, and he joins me right now. Good evening, Pete.
2: G'day, Jimmy. How are you?
1: Hey, I'm going to start really, really hard on you here. If this was Laura Kane, would she be getting a lot of heat, whereas Greg Swan has just been sort of fobbed off?
2: Yeah, I suspect so. I don't think there's any doubt about that. There is only one difference, and, you know, I admire Laura. Greg Swan, not just his time in the industry, but he certainly has a relationship with media that's long-lasting, and whether that should assist him in this particular role, who knows, but it certainly helps give him a few more opportunities to make a mess of things. It's fair to say last night was not the greatest moment in Greg Swan's footy journey.
1: Yeah, it was one of those, Pete, where you start to almost squint at the screen, like where you go, hang on, is he forgotten where he is? Like, it came across one of those guys, and we see it more in podcasts than we do on TV, where sort of, yeah, we get it, you're relaxed and you go easy and you're pretty comfortable with it all. But it was a mess him trying to explain that the Ollie Dempsey point was actually a goal. That was a mess. And then when asked about shorter quarters, it came across as, I know everyone, I speak for the fans, but I'll tell the fans what they're about because I'm in touch with the fans, but I've got a $20,000 Rolex on my wrist.
2: Yeah, well, there was two things happening there, I think. And I mean, Greg Swan is, well, more than a lot of people within the AFL, to be fair, has a great connection with fans because he just loves footy. In terms of, he would be able to sit down with anyone who follows the footy and have a conversation with them about the game. The issue, I think, there's two things. With Ollie Dempsey, I don't think he believed it was the right decision. And I think he was trying to defend what had happened there without his heart necessarily being in it. Because it was, as Jared pointed out, it was pretty much indefensible in the sense that everyone could see that the final touch of the ball was on the boot and it was a goal. So,
1: but wouldn't you know better than most, Pete, and you know, coaches are probably the best at it. They can say the same thing with different words and it gives a different feel or context to it. I'll try and be Greg Swan in that case. Going, look, we back the umpire in, and we always back the umpire in, and you know, in hindsight, you're looking at all that footage in extra slow-mo and plenty of time. It does look like the ball has come off Dempsey's boot last, but we were, you know, we couldn't come to that 100% conclusion, and the rules say we want to speed it up, and maybe we got that one wrong, but we'll own that, but we back our umpires in.
2: 100%. They should have admitted they were wrong on whenever it was, Saturday or Sunday, and, you know, it would have been a bit of a stir, but they were wrong. I mean, basically, the wrong decision was made. The process was followed, wrong outcome, and we have to live with that because that's footy. And then the second component around the fans, yeah, I think the AFL, I think Greg's actually the worst at this, but they do have a sense of just going back to crowds and television viewers when they need a fallback position when a difficult issue has been discussed, such as the length of quarters, where most footy fans don't see the logic beyond it being a broadcast issue or any other issue. They don't see the logic for reducing quarter times, particularly when there's so much wasted time with reviews and lasso reviews and all sorts of things. So you're speaking two different languages. You're trying to sell a mare

0: to someone and it's just not working.
1: I'm with you. There's plenty of other opportunities. The reviews, I don't know why they bother reviewing the one over the point post. They've admitted they don't want to spend any money on the technology, so it won't find out. Then, as you mentioned, the lasso. Now we're starting to stop the game for cramp. What I'll do is I'll play Greg Swan on AFL 360 for our listeners. Give us a call, 133-693. Let's play Greg Swan from last night.
2: I mean, in an ideal world, we'd like all the quarters to be 30 minutes. That's probably about, that'd be utopia. And how we get there, again, we'll have a look, whether you, how you get to there, whether you just lop, instead of 20 plus time on, is it 19 time on, 18 time on? We'll have a look at it. But there's a lot of competing interest there, Channel 7 and who are running ads there. They're very happy.
3: And the supporters, our anecdotal evidence is the supporters will rail against it, but that's okay.
2: They don't care. They're happy with the, as we said before, with the crowds and the viewership, everything's pretty good.
1: There we go. Look, it's funny. Like, I get where he's going, but the delivery was poor. And as we mentioned, Pete, there's other ways they can do it by just tidying up. You know, they don't have to wait for both ruckmen. Like, can we just go, there's one in that team jumping and there's one in that team jumping, throw the thing in or throw it up?
0: Yeah, they need to bring the fans along. The fans aren't silly. No. They can see, as we can see. And Greg Swan knows that. I mean, he did ring in another radio station to clarify that he was thinking the supporters weren't... I mean, he would care about the fans. But, we can all see it. We don't want quarters down to 17 minutes or 18 minutes without an explanation as to why that would happen. And the only explanation we can see is they want to fit it into a window for broadcasters. And no one's happy with that because no other fees coming down, such as memberships or... any of those sorts of things, so why would they shorten it?
1: Yeah. The next topic moving forward, Cal Toomey broke the fact that AFL set to block the Butters and Marshall trade top-up payments. So essentially two deals put into one to satisfy the other one, but it's sort of spread across two deals. There's been talk around they have to stand on their own merit. This essentially means the blocking or, highlighting a rule that was put into place not long ago essentially means that the Power and Bulldogs could still do a trade for the players, Todd Marshall, for example, but if Zach Butters left as a free agent, then the Bulldogs would have to carry all of Marshall's wage and Port would not be able to contribute to it. So trying to blur the lines there. This is Greg Swan on Todd Marshall for two first rounders last night on AFL 360.
2: Well, you'd have to look at it, but on the surface, it would have to stand alone. It'd have to stand on its own feet. But there's other permutations to it. There might well be. There's a rule in place at the moment that you and so if the debate is around they pay some money as well, then that's you can't do that.
1: There we go. So it looks like, if they want to get Todd Marshall, that's completely separate. You can't merge the deals.
0: No. I mean, it's interesting because they had a change. Ned Guy joined Melbourne and Justin Reid went into that position dealing with these sorts of things probably after that memo had gone out. But I'm sure other clubs alerted to the AFL to the fact that it existed. So Port Adelaide were looking to obviously get the compensation and then do a deal with the Bulldogs where they could carry Todd Marshall's wage. They effectively give him to the Bulldogs, keep their wage on his books, but in return get first-round picks from the Bulldogs. And therefore, with this memo, that's not going to be able to be happened. So they're going to have to scramble to find another way or potentially put in other players into a deal to try and get a fair deal that the AFL can tick off to get those picks thereafter, because what they want is picks not only for Dougie Cochran, who's a NGA talent who may be pick one in this year's draft, and they've also got Seamus Pilot and Lou Salopak coming through the next year. So, Butters went for a lot of reasons to the Bulldogs, but one of the reasons was they thought they could get a deal done, and this might cause both parties a bit of sleepless nights.
1: That going back half a step, was this all due to the fact that I'm talking about paying wages for picks, which is an option, but did it get the focus sharpened off the back of the Jack Bowes deal to Geelong?
0: Yeah, I think that was the starting point where everyone started to question, you know, how can this happen that Geelong, not just Geelong, but a top team, get a pick seven. So they ended up getting Jai Clark and also get a player by having some of that salary dumped on them. It seemed like it wasn't helping equalisation. And then we also had Brandon Starcevic and Oscar Allen deals between West Coast and Brisbane, and Fremantle jumped in last year. So people were starting to think, hang on, you can't do free agent deals and then get side deals happening that satisfy both parties because it affects equalisation.
1: A deal that will get done. Toby Green finally made up his mind. He chooses the Cats, GWS. A pretty disappointed, but just, you know, speaking to a few people today, they completely understand it. It is legitimate family reasons. We hear family reasons are legitimate, and sometimes family reasons are because there's a bigger contract at the new club. But he's going down there. It probably comes at the right time for the Giants, where I think everyone is noticing that they're having a bit of a reset, but they lose possibly their greatest player that they've had.
0: Yeah, I mean, you would feel this more than anyone as a significant player in the Giants over the last 10 years. Toby Green, you'd know well, and obviously he's a spiritual figure in that club. And everyone likes Toby Green. He's got to that point in his career where he was a bit of a villain early on, but now supporters of opposition clubs love him and respect him and what he's done for the Giants. But I think you're right. The financial offers were pretty similar, three-year deals. It just gets back. He wants to start a new family, be closer, him and his partner, to family, come to Geelong, see if he can end his career there and potentially play in a premiership. The Giants are having a big reset, aren't they? I mean, Lockie Whitfield and Himmelberg, Jesse Hogan out the door, the other two potentially going, and now Toby Green. It's a massive end of an era for the Giants.
1: Adam Simpson knocking back, putting his hat into the ring for North Melbourne. Is that sort of him just seeing where they're going, which it looks like they're pointing towards, you know, the Jamie Graham, Corey Enright, the James Kellys. We can throw others in there, but they're the three that are most talked about. Is that probably Adam Simpson just reading the tea leaves? But what does that mean for someone like John Longmire?
0: Well, I think I'm not sure he's reading the tea leaves as much as certainly they've got probably a leaning towards a first-time coach, but also I think Adam Simpson's enjoying his time in the media, living down on the peninsula, and he probably had a good discussion with family and said, do we really want to jump back into that pressure cooker at this stage, and decided no. So Longmire would need to move down. I don't think he would be ruled out if he wanted to put his hat in the ring. I think he'd be a really strong candidate. Whether he'd be the right fit for the North Melbourne people coming off Clarkson, that's a completely different question, and I suspect that a first-time coach will end up with that job.
1: Pete, always love chatting.
0: Great to talk, Jimmy. Have a good prelim final weekend.
1: Yeah, it's best weekend in footy. Pete Ryan there from The Age. Let's get to your calls, 133-693 if you want to join in. Mark has been waiting. Good evening, Mark.
4: Yeah, go on, guys. Yeah, the train wreck of an interview last night. I think the problem is he doesn't believe what he's saying at the moment. I think that Davos got into his head, and I wouldn't be surprised if he ends up leaving. Where they can pick up time too is when the ball goes out of bounds, the player gets the ball back in his hands, the clock runs, but it doesn't come off the time clock is stopped. It doesn't, until the player kicks the ball in, especially from out on the floor, the clock stops until he kicks the ball back in. And it's certainly when it goes out the floor and you shoot the goal, the time stops and he takes his 30 seconds, the time doesn't come off the clock. And throwing the ball up and with the umpires and throwing the ball in with the boundary umpires, there's all time that can be made up there too.
1: Yeah, I agree with you, Mark. And back to your first point, I think Pete Ryan said it as well. He clearly didn't believe anything he was saying, but there's ways you can say things, and it looked like he was trying to do so many gymnastics and, you know, kind of be a little bit smug in doing it, but it didn't come off well, so much so that he had to go back on the media street heading across the SEN to explain all these comments. Thanks for your call, Mark. Craig's up next. Good evening, Craig.
5: Good day, Jimmy. First of all, I'd like to say Greg Swan, in my opinion, with his commitment to football over the Aussie rules football over the years. I mean, he's got a few credits in the bank. So, you know, we're all allowed to be a little bit flippant with our comments every now and then. And, you know, he shouldn't have to explain himself totally. Secondly, on a positive note, also, I find his comments quite refreshing because, you know, the average AFL fan, yeah, we all get involved, we all get excited and all this sort of stuff, and things get blown out of proportion. You've got 35 different shows after, you know, post the games on the weekend trying to analyse everything. It's about time the media in particular, with all due respect, yep, needs to just take a bit of a chill pill. And, you know, we want to enjoy this game, not just analyse it to the nth degree every time.
1: No, I think you make great points. And I do enjoy Greg Swan as far as, you know, his experience, which you highlighted really well. He's one of the most experienced campaigners. That's why the AFL worked extremely hard to get him into that role. I just think his delivery was pretty poor. And you know, the fans just, they want to feel part of the game and, you know, one of the stakeholders. And it came across, well, it only matters for the broadcast. And that's why he went back on this morning, just to clarify his comments. So I agree with you, Craig. You know, I do cheer for people. I'm not about tearing them down, but you probably needed to sharpen up on that interview. Cameron's been waiting patiently. How can we help you, Cameron?
6: Hello, Jimmy. I'll sort of share my experience with you with Ticket Tech on Monday morning.
1: Yes.
6: Now, has anyone else experienced what I had? I lined up, got in the lounge, waited to get in, put my membership numbers in. Then from that point, it threw me up to level Q36, row double G, thinking that's nosebleed section. Yep. Anyone else experienced that? Because the next option was a watch party outside the G.
1: Yep, I'll throw it open to our listeners. And Cameron, for you, I hope your Hawks win. And win or lose, we love it when you call in post-game and give us your match review. So we look forward to hearing from you this weekend. Got to get to a break here on Sports Day. Keep your calls coming in on 133 693.
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8: Hello, it's Caroline from Transport Victoria. Eastlink's been closed to southbound traffic that's heading down towards Frankston at the Monash Freeway due to a serious collision at the end of the entry ramp. Traffic's now improved a great deal. It's only just slowing down from Wellington Road. You may want to head along that stretch on Stud Road or Springvale Road instead. Northbound traffic, a couple of lanes are closed not long after the Princes Highway. There's been a serious collision in Surrey Hills. Riversdale Road's closed to traffic in both directions between Warragul and Elgar Roads. You can take Canterbury Road or the Burwood Highway to head east and west.
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1: We have the teams in for preliminary finals. Freo go in unchanged. The Swans will bring in Melikan and McInerney. They trust that Justin McInerney will be right and ready to go. He'll be a big addition. Going out is Harry Cunningham and, of course, Callum Mills with that ACL injury. And the Hawks and Lions are unchanged. 133-693 is our number. John has been waiting. Good evening, John.
14: Good evening. I'm just thinking, I'm just short of 80 years old and I play golf down here at Lakes Entrance. And none of us think the game since Greg Swan's become CEO has improved. If I wanted to watch kicking backwards, forwards and everything, I'd watch soccer, which is unwatchable. Rugby league's unwatchable. Point of difference is totally gone. And the game's unwatchable, and Swan is just picking up retirement package. The game's terrible.
1: Yeah, thanks for the call, John. As Pete Ryan touched on a bit before, the AFL, you know, when they feel a little bit of heat, they'll report all the numbers, you know, viewership and attendance and things like that, and the game is in rude health. So the decision for some, is it in spite of leadership or is it because of leadership? That's the question. Just some other footy news floating around. Adelaide has delisted Chase Jones, former first round pick there from Tassie, Lockie Scholl and Tyler Welsh, who was a father-son pick there at the Adelaide Crows. Jake Nile has reported Adam Saad will not be offered a contract for 2027. This brings the delistings total to 11 at Carlton. Whew, a big, big clean out there down at Icon Park. Time to head to the newsroom with Jordan Dunbridge.
15: Good evening. The federal government will introduce a ballot for working holiday visas and restrict international students from switching courses. The Home Affairs Minister has used a key speech to outline Labor's immigration policy. Opposition leader Jess Wilson says she takes nothing for granted, but she is determined to form a majority government after new polling revealed Labor is on track to be turfed out of government. Fresh analysis this week by Redbridge showed the coalition could potentially pick up more than 50 seats and form government in its own right. Drug experts are supporting a push by NBL players to have cannabis exempted from the sports drug testing regime. The Medicinal Cannabis Council claims community standards have changed and the current penalties are draconian. And South Melbourne has made Time Out's annual list of coolest neighbourhoods in the world. Two other Australian suburbs also made the top 40, New Farm in Queensland, North Hobart in Tasmania. More news at 7.
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16: Good evening, it's Caroline Ferguson from Transport Victoria. All lanes are now open in both directions on EastLink following an earlier collision at the Monash Freeway. Traffic's eased up very well. There's been another serious collision in Surrey Hills. Riversdale Road's closed both ways between Warragul and Elgar Roads, and Route 70 trams have also been disrupted. If you're driving, you could take Canterbury Road or the Burwood Highway. And in Glenaris, the boom gates are jammed down on High Street. You can't get through between the Monash Freeway and Malvern Road. You could take Wattle Tree Road instead.
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1: South Melbourne have qualified for the Australian Cup final for the first time with their 3-1 win over Lions FC, the Queensland team, on Tuesday night at Lakeside. It was absolutely packed at Lakeside. Let's get Stratty's in, a South Melbourne FC general manager on the line. Good friend of mine. Good evening, Stratty.
22: G'day, Jimmy. How are you, mate?
1: Good. What a win. 3-1, and it was a full house down there at Lakeside.
22: Yeah, no, it was a great atmosphere, and I think everyone who was there really experienced a really great evening. The boys put it on, and we're all really happy.
1: Hey, South will play Melbourne Victory at Amy Park in the final on Saturday night, October 10. With the supporter base that you've got and Victory have got, that should be a sellout.
22: It should be, Jimmy. The tickets get on sale, I think, on Monday. But the fact that the momentum of what South Melbourne's been doing in the last sort of year or so, our supporter base is building. Obviously, even though we've never played each other, I think the rivalry is second to none. So we're really excited about what this will bring. And it's sort of caught the imagination of the football public too, mate. So you'll be a lot of neutrals there as well.
1: Stratty, not only on the field, across, all through your juniors, different competitions you play in, you're flying, you're succeeding, but you're flying off the field and you've been recognised, of course, in the Asia Pacific of how good you are as a football club. What can you put your finger on as far as what are you doing really well there?
22: Look, I think obviously the momentum is one of those things that will drive us to be a more of an aspirational football club, and somewhere where we want to be is at the highest level, whether it's in the Pacific, whether if we do win, on the 10th, we get to play in Asia as well. But Jimmy, at the beginning of the year, we've got two forward-thinking presidents in Bill Vassiliadis and Andrew Mazzaroni, who are forward-thinking people. And this club belongs at the highest echelon in a lot of ways at the football pyramid. So for us, it's about the preparation. It's also about being organised, rationalising our processes, and, building a great team. And that's probably one of the expert things that we do really well is building football teams that win us games.
1: It's been an incredible 12 months where the club won the Australian Championship, made the final of the Oceania Champions League, and you're playing against sides, you know, now A-League teams, Melbourne Victory, and of course, you know, with all this momentum, you're going to, it's easier to attract talent, but how do you strike the balance of bringing in big names, which come at a cost, we know you pay for talent, but then also bringing through the incredible junior programs that you got?
22: Great question, Jimmy. To be honest with you, that's one of my favourite areas. I think, and we had a function at Lakeside Stadium before the game the other day where I spoke about how important it is to really put our youth development program at the forefront. And we underpin everything by our youth development. And this is where, during the year, we might play over, say, between 65 and 75 games. Some of them overlap between the OFC and the NPL season, which means that we can actually start playing 16, 17, 18-year-old kids in first-team football. But then they'll have four or five games, but then we take them back down and they go back to their age groups, and then they revisit it again as they go along. But I'm a big advocate for making sure that our youth development will underpin our future.
1: Have you seen, like, I just get a sense when I talk to yourself and people from, you know, Heidelberg and Preston and all the other, you know, sort of the NPL clubs, has there been a big resurgence for the NPL where it feels more intimate? I'm not downplaying it at all, but because, you know, the crowds are enormous. We're getting, you know, 8 to 10 to 12,000, but that connection piece back to community football, and again, I'm not being disrespectful to it, but it's more intimate.
22: Look, there's always that little bit of the community that's starting to get professionalised. And I think that everyone's realising now that, you know, everyone's getting their house in order and it's becoming more competitive. The games are more professional, but, you know, the whole setup, the game build-ups. And, you know, it's not just about footy anymore. Like, I know at Lakeside Stadium before our games, we might open up the gates 2 hours beforehand and there's a DJ playing and there's food stalls and there's food trucks and vintage foods, you know, clothing stores. So we're trying to make it more than football.
1: The momentum that you've got, you know, the obvious question then is, you know, Western United and all that's gone on there, are you going to continue your push to replace them as one of the licence holders in the A-League?
22: Jimmy, I was waiting for that question.
1: Yeah, it has to come. I ask, in all fairness, all the representatives from NPL clubs because, like I was saying, the strength of NPL at the moment looks to be getting stronger and stronger. So there's some great options.
22: Look, Jimmy, for us, it started about a year and a half ago. Of course, we started with the Australian Championship, which built the momentum and professionalised our football club. But also, straight after that, we went into the professional football league at the OFC. And that there started to, you know, to make us realise that we're there. We've actually got our club to the point now where we've got full-timers everywhere. So for us, it's been a process of building the right people, building the right momentum. But also, you know, you get your infrastructure right and things start to fall in place. So we're really excited. We've got some great staff, you know, in the office. You know, coaching staff are doing really well. So it's pretty exciting when you start to put things together and they start to reap their results.
1: Does it help that you've got an iconic stadium to play out of that is so central?
22: I might be one-eyed here, but I think it's one of the best stadiums in Australia. Those twilight games we play overlook the city skyline, the lake, and the, you know, there is a bit of tranquility, but as soon as you, I call it the cauldron now, you know, it's a tough game, it's a tough place to come to win.
1: It might be a strange question to ask, but is there, it mightn't be from you, but other people connected to South Melbourne, is there any fear of if you were to get the licence that you'd lose what you've been able to build to this point?
22: Not at all, Jimmy. I think it's just building, and we're doing a lot of work within the community too to make sure we're building our brand outside the stadium. I don't think, you know, there's so much to do, and, you know, there's so many platforms we've been working on, but the main focus will be on the team. You know, the club's a very historic club, but at the same time, I think there's so much to do to build within the community and bring more people to the game. And that's what excites me. You know, the other day we had a huge crowd, and there were people of all walks of clubs who I knew from other areas who'd never probably come to the games who were starting to turn up. And that's what's exciting. You know, bringing a good product, bringing a good atmosphere, and, you know, everyone was just enjoying themselves.
1: And the state of soccer, in your point of view, I know you also work at school level off the back of, you know, the success of the Matildas recently, and, of course, we had the Soccer World Cup earlier this year. Are you seeing a spike in numbers, or is it a consolidating period?
22: Look, you've got to, I always say the girls are leading the charge, mate. Even with our background, obviously, at Caulfield Grammar, the girls' program is going leaps and bounds. We really can't keep up, and it's exciting. It really is. It's great to see so many kids involved, but it's also a big part of that is putting in great coaches, and that's a big momentum in getting the girls to love the game, but also falling in love with it and taking them with them for the rest of their life.
1: Stradi, keep up the amazing work you're doing there at South Melbourne through the Australian Cup final, October 10 at Amy Park, taking on Melbourne Victory. Always appreciate the chat.
22: Thank you very much, and go Hellas.
1: That's it. Stradi Zinnes from South Melbourne Football Club. He's the general manager there. We've got to head to a break here on Sports Today.
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2: Good evening, it's Caroline Ferguson from Transport Victoria. All lanes are now open in both directions on Eastlink following an earlier collision at the Monash Freeway. Traffic's eased up very well. There's been another serious collision in Surrey Hills. Riversdale Road's closed both ways between Warragul and Elgar Roads. And Route 70 trams have also been disrupted. If you're driving, you could take Canterbury Road or the Burwood Highway. And in Glenaris, the boom gates are jammed down on High Street. You can't get through between the Monash Freeway and Malvern Road. You could take Wattle Tree Road instead.
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0: local, national, and around the globe. 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
1: Well, I'm hoping our next guest has a big smile on his face because he was part of the Footscray side that beat KC Scorpions by 31 points at Marvel Stadium, 13-19-97 to 10-6-66. Did it easy, played 13 games at AFL level, 11 for the Doggies, 2 for Carlton, was part of the 2016 VFL Premiership team, 2018 VFL Team of the Year, Footscray Best and Fairest. We're also going to talk some racing with him as well, Will Hayes. Good evening, Will.
2: G'day, how are we?
1: Good. Does that put a smile on your face? We'll talk some footy with you first because obviously it's VFL Grand Final week. It's 10 years on since you won the VFL Granny for the Doggies.
2: Yeah, no, absolutely love my time at Footscray and the VFL. It's a very special club. It's a very interesting league to play in the VFL. It's you obviously got AFL players in there that don't want to be in there and you've got aspiring footballers that want to get to the AFL. So it's a very competitive. And I was actually lucky enough to be part of the 2014 Premiership too, so on 2 VFL flags.
1: My apologies, I left that off. But a reunion for the VFL Premiership team?
2: Yeah, next Thursday actually, which is coming at a good time. So it's spring's woken up here in Melbourne and it's good drinking weather.
1: Yeah, well, I was going to ask you, Will, anyone who's got any racing mail, I've got the mail and things like that. You're a man whose whole entire life is in racing. You're going to have a reunion. Do you just get it over and done with at the start of the day and just put it down on a piece of paper and go, look, stop asking me. That's what I think. You read it yourself.
2: I think a few of those blokes in that room that played footy with me know that I couldn't tip water into a glass. I'm a bit biased with the Hayes Runners, and a lot of them don't bother to ask. But normally a Saturday special goes pretty well, and it's very good to tip them on a Thursday.
1: Well, let's get into a bit of the spring action. Mr. Brightside, I think he has a huge, huge following here in Melbourne. Ran seventh in the Maccabi Diva Stakes, second run this prep. Was chasing fourth straight victory in this race. Were you targeting this race or was it part of a bigger build-up?
2: Yeah, no, it was definitely always on the campaign from last spring when he had to go out for that fetlock surgery that he had. And it really looked like that it was coming together at the top of the straight. He looked like he was going to let rip. But unfortunately, in his twilight years of his racing now, he doesn't let down on a good four, good three track like he used to. So his run first up at Emsie was super. But I think we're going to be looking for ground with a bit more cut in it going forward.
1: Yeah, the 9-year-old, 50th career start. And as I mentioned, if you go to a pub in Melbourne, there's always someone who's got an ownership of Mr. Brightside somewhere. nominated for the Epson at Randwick, October 3rd, that is. And then, of course, the Cox Plate. Is that still the plan going ahead? Or the old football analogy, you're going to take it sort of week by week?
2: Yeah, no, it's very much week by week because we also have him in the Fian next Sunday at Caulfield as well, which is a Group 2 mile. And we'll consider that race. If the track comes up firm, we'll bide our time and go to the Epsom. But it also could be a good year to head to the Cox Plate. So the beauty of spring racing between Victoria and New South Wales is there's so many options, and it really does give us trainers good headaches because when you have a horse of his quality, it's... there's a lot of options.
1: You just mentioned it could be a good year to head to the Cox Plate. Does it change it for the better, or is it harder going considering it's at Flemington? Because obviously we know all the work's going on at Money Valley.
2: Yeah, it's certainly going to be a different look. I think it's certainly made it more attractive to overseas raiders just because Moonee Valley is such a tight, unique track, pretty specific to Australia. And the Flemington 2000, most horses get their opportunity. So it's a pretty tactical affair when it was at Moonee Valley, and a bit of bad luck could get you beat. But at Flemington this year, big open track, it's going to be a spectacle for sure.
1: Hey, Will, just one last one on Mr. Brightside. Is this the farewell campaign, or we'll see once the spring is all finished up?
2: After his first up run, I would have said no way. After his second up run, you're thinking, oh, maybe. So it's very much a run by run, but he's tough as nails and he absolutely loves his job. So I wouldn't be surprised to see him back in the autumn just because he had such a long time off the races. He was able to really rejuvenate himself a bit. So I think you've, like any athlete, they sort of, you have him till you don't, but he's giving us every indication at home that he's here for a while.
1: Keen to hear your thoughts. you know, the Melbourne races carry so much prestige. I know there's a couple of races up there in Sydney. You've got the history and tradition of some of our big events that we touched on, the Cox Plate. We've got the Derby, of course, Caulfield Cup, and just to name some of the biggest races in the world. We've got this battle going on at the moment. Call it the prestige and history of Melbourne. I'm not ignoring some of the races there in Sydney, but the money in Sydney. How do you and the family work out the balancing act, or what do you still feel carries the most weight?
2: To take your place in history is also something very special and something you don't take for granted. We do run a business at the end of the day, and it does make it hard to say no to big money. But you just do what's best for your horse. Some horses don't suit going Sydney way, so it's better to keep them in Melbourne, and vice versa. Some horses don't go well in Melbourne, so it's good to go to Sydney. But I think the biggest win is racing overall, because it's great racing everywhere. And even a little bit greedy, being a trainer at Lindsay Park, it certainly divides the talent. So it makes those races anywhere a little bit more winnable. So it's great. If I was to win any race on the racing calendar, I think it would be the Cox Plate, just because of the history attached to it as well. It's recognised around the world as one of the best weight for age races. And we came so close one year with Mr. Brightside. I actually know what it feels like to win one. It's just got taken away about a minute later when the photo finish came up.
1: It's one of the most diplomatic answers I've ever heard, Will. I'll ask it this way, of course, with the money coming into racing from Sydney. How much of that, that's from a trainer's point of view. How much are now the conversations, if you were to talk to ownership and now jockeys, because clearly they're looking to make some bank too, because they are one of the most in danger athletes we've got in the world.
2: Yeah, no, certainly. I'd say, again, you're going to hate this diplomatic answer, but you get some owners that really want the money and some owners that want the prestige, and people race for different reasons, and that's why we're such a diverse industry. So it's, I'd say probably it would be a 60-40 split. 60% want to go for prestige, 40% want to go for the money.
1: All right, Well, I've got the pen out, and I'll get a grey lead. So, you think maybe keep an eye to really, really keep an eye. Give us some of your big chances for the spring. Who are you liking? Who's really ready to pop this year?
2: So we've got a horse running on the weekend in the Rupert Clark Group 1 Evaporate. He's drawn the absolute car park. I wouldn't suggest backing him on the weekend, but he is one to follow through the spring. He's a highly talented horse. He's taken a while for the penny to drop, but he's got aspirations to hopefully tick off a Group 1 this spring carnival. So over the next 6 weeks, he'll be racing quite a bit, and he's certainly one to follow.
1: Will, you're an absolute star. Good luck this spring. Hopefully you enjoy the Premiership reunion. Of course, you had the 2014, but the 2016, it's 10 years. Hopefully you keep all your mates out of your ear and you get to enjoy the day. Thanks for joining us.
2: I appreciate it, man. I'm going to bed.
1: Good man. Will Hayes there, of course, part of the Hayes family, an absolute dynasty in racing. Of course, he played in the 2016 10-year reunion for the Doggies, and 2014 as well. Played 11 games for the Dogs and 2 for the Blues. Speaking of the VFL Grand Final this week, Geelong versus the Box Hill Hawks at Icon Park, 2:10 p.m. on Sunday.
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3: Good evening, it's Caroline Ferguson from Transport Victoria. Eastlink's been re-upped to traffic in both directions following an earlier serious collision heading southbound at the entry ramp of the Monash Freeway. Traffic eased up really well. There's been another serious collision in Surrey Hills. Riversdale Road's closed both ways between Warragul and Elgar Roads. Route 70 trams have also been disrupted. You could take Canterbury Road or the Burwood Highway instead. And the Western Freeway is still carrying a lot of traffic outbound towards Ballarat between Christie's and Hopkins Roads. But the other freeways have all eased up very well.
4: Hawthorne and Brisbane are on the cusp of playing off for Australian football's biggest prize.
5: Hawthorne with numbers. Nick Watson comes to the fore. The Wizard, the handball. Jack Gunston, the goal.
4: By Saturday night, one team will have booked a spot in the grand final, but the other is season over.
6: McKenna was able to disrupt it.
4: From 4 on Saturday afternoon, it's Hawthorn and Brisbane in a preliminary final. Thanks to Macca's, 3AW is football.
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1: Thanks for joining me on Sports Today. 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The teams are in for the preliminary finals. Freo go in unchanged. Melnikan and McInerney in for Cunningham and Mills. The Hawks and Lions are unchanged themselves. Adam Simpson knocks back North, says he'll sit this one out. Thanks. There's a big offer on the table from a few clubs for Noel Meraz, the Hawks' young key defender. And Toby Green has chosen Geelong GWS. They're a little bit flat about that. Tomorrow night, we'll be back from 6 o'clock at the SCG. Sydney Swans taking on Freo in the first preliminary final. Matthew Lloyd will join myself and Sam McClure with Hutto and Beaver joining at 7 o'clock. 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
13: Good evening, I'm Jack Fenwick. The Veterans Affairs Minister is continuing to stare down calls from the opposition to resign. Matt Keogh has bowed to pressure and scrapped a controversial $5,000 cap on veterans' health services. The decision follows a concerted campaign from ex-defence personnel, the Coalition, Greens and Independents. Mr. Keogh has told Parliament the federal government will continue to care for Australians who've served.
14: We committed to listen, and we did, and we heard, and we have responded. And as part of that, we are not proceeding with the threshold.
13: Labor has introduced a series of changes to Australia's immigration system in a bid to drive down the migration intake. A ballot will be introduced for the Working Holiday Visa program, and international students will be restricted from changing courses. There will also be new guardrails on visitor visas with a no further stay provision. The Albanese government is hoping these changes will help lower the net migration rate to 225,000 within 2 years. Authorities say they're working with the tourism industry to minimise the impacts of H5 bird flu in New South Wales. The strain has been detected on Byron Guba Island on the state's far south coast. The island is a popular tourist destination, home to a population of seals and dozens of bird species. Police are working to track down another three suspects over the shooting of Sydney student Marco Tapia. The 23-year-old was shot dead in his family home at Glen Alpine in a case of mistaken identity. Two boys aged 14 and 16 have been charged with murder and other offences. The Queensland Government's Circuit Breaker Sentencing Bill has passed Parliament without the support of the opposition. It will deliver court-ordered intensive rehabilitation programs as an alternative to detention in remote locations for 60 youth offenders for up to 6 months. The government says it's about offering young offenders one final chance to turn their lives around. South Melbourne has made Time Out's annual list of the coolest neighbourhoods in the world. Two other Australian suburbs also made the top 40, New Farm in Queensland and North Hobart in Tasmania. And the Wiggles will feature in this year's AFL Grand Final Parade, the kids' music group joining the procession in a big red ute, and they'll put on a performance before the parade at Melbourne Park. Red Wiggle Simon Price says they can't wait to be involved.
15: This is a huge honour to be in the Grand Final Parade. I'm a massive Swans fan, so who knows what's going to happen on Grand Final Day, but I can't wait. I've never been to Melbourne at Grand Final weekend, so this is just it's a dream come true.
13: The motorcade this year starting at a new location, beginning at John Cain Arena. In finance, one Australian dollar is buying 71.1 US cents.
16: When Bear started, the funeral industry said easier, affordable funerals were impossible. But 50,000 families later, Bears proved them wrong. Bear, funerals made easier.
13: Sydney coach Dean Cox says he's backing in Justin McInerney as he prepares to return from injury in tomorrow's AFL preliminary final against Fremantle. The 26-year-old hasn't played since the first week of June after suffering a hamstring injury. Cox says he's spoken to McInerney about what will be required of him.
17: That's not about putting the team on his shoulders. It's about just doing what's needed at the right time. And we've spoken about that for the last couple of weeks with Justin. He spent a lot of time getting ready to come back and play whichever game, whether we won the first final or didn't, he was going to be available.
13: In the NRL, the Roosters are on a redemption mission following their qualifying final loss to Penrith. The Chooks will host Cronulla in a do-or-die semi-final on Saturday night, with the winner advancing to face the Dolphins in Brisbane. And Matthew Wade has called time on his BBL career after 119 matches across three clubs. That's the latest news and sport.
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3: Good evening, it's Caroline Ferguson from Transport Victoria. There's been a serious collision in Surrey Hills. Riversdale Road's closed to traffic both ways between Warragul and Elgar Roads. You could take Canterbury Road or the Burwood Highway instead. If you're catching a tram, Route 70 trams have also been disrupted. The freeways and arterials are now doing really well. The Western Freeway is still slowing down slightly, approaching Hopkins Road, and the outbound lanes of the Eastern Freeway closed tonight between Doncaster and Tram Roads from 11 till 6 tomorrow morning for major works.
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22: Mostly sunny tomorrow with a top of 23 degrees and an overnight low of 7. Saturday, sunny, a top of 25. Sunday, windy, mostly sunny conditions and 25 degrees. Monday, a possible shower, 15 the top. Tuesday, partly cloudy, 17 degrees. Wednesday, mostly sunny, 21. And Thursday, partly cloudy and 21 degrees. On the bays, winds southwesterly 10 knots and waves below a metre.
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24: Across Australia, this is Money News with James Willis.
25: Monday, Monday. Yeah, good evening and welcome to the program. I'm James Willis. Great to have your company right across our network. Coming up, we're going to give you some of the hacks around the Reserve Bank's changes to credit cards from October 1. There are major changes to rewards programs.

0: the number of people per household, we have to find an additional 450,000 homes. Now, Australians have every right to be able to decide how many people they want to live in, they want to have living per household. But that also means anyone who looks at the migration program and wants to somehow say it was their fault. No, but immigration will need to be part of the solution to help provide some space for housing supply to catch up.
1: Does anyone agree? Our empty nest is the problem. Now, the late Bob Hawke was last Prime Minister 35 years ago, and Tony Burke said between now and then, the number of people living in each Aussie home has declined from 2.9 to 2.5, which has ramped up the requirement for new homes. Now, I don't buy that. And I would have thought one of the reasons that that is an issue now is that there are so many new units that have been built, particularly in our capital cities, one- and two-bedroom homes, governments having to build up, apartment blocks that resemble scenes in Hong Kong. I reckon that's probably played a role in that number. But this is my biggest issue with everything that you just heard. Now, when you talk about this and you hear from the business community that raise the alarm every time, my question is this. If we are going to continue to allow 100,000 migrants a year, or 200,000, or 300,000, can someone just tell me for a moment, hand on heart, how many of these visa classes or skills that have jobs that we've actually tried to fill with local Aussies? Why can't we find people for these jobs locally? Have we tried? Have we seriously tried? And if we've tried, have our schools failed? Is this a failing from TAFE, university, pathways, private colleges? I don't know. Families? As of July this year, there were almost 1 million people on unemployment benefits. Not disability support, not veterans, not age pensioners. Aussies that could or should be working who are not. We're talking about job seeker and youth allowance. And yes, in your hour of need, and depending on where you live, it may be very, very hard to find a job. It's a safety net. But let's be honest here. Have we really, really tried, hand on heart, with all of our might, to do everything possible to fill jobs with local workers, upskill Aussies, prioritise Aussies in university? And by the way, as part of that, if we have to allow fewer international students, which is very lucrative for the economy, yes, but if by doing that we allowed more Aussies who tried their backsides off in year 12 and missed out on their dream career by 2 percentage points, if it allowed them to get into university as a result, then I'm all for that. But this just feels like lazy economics. And what Labor is proposing is a modest cut of $75,000 a year, 75,000 people per year. And suddenly the business community is up in arms saying that the economy will be dragged to a halt. This is lazy. It's a cop out. And I don't think most Australians buy it. What say you? 131-873 is my number, 131-873. I'll take your feedback straight after this.
2: 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Keep the conversation flowing. 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
3: Good evening. It's Caroline Ferguson from Transport Victoria. The outbound lanes of the Eastern Freeway closed tonight between Doncaster and Tramroads from 11 o'clock till 6 tomorrow morning for major freeway upgrade works. Leave yourself a bit of extra time for the detour, which is using Doncaster and Tram Roads. And if you're making your way through Surrey Hills, Riversdale Road's been closed to traffic in both directions between Warragul and Elgar Roads due to a serious collision. And Route 70 trams have also been disrupted. You can head along Canterbury Road or the Burwood Highway to head east and west.
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1: Great to have your company. A lot of people want to have their say in relation to the National Press Club speech from Tony Burke, the Home Affairs Minister, a long-time Labor senior figure. And by the way, this is a 16-month process. The pin was pulled on this for their migration plan about 6 weeks ago because there were Labor MPs that were very concerned about some of the drastic measures in relation to migration that the party was proposing. So that has been scaled back, watered down, and we've got to a stage where there's a cut of about 75,000 per year, which still leaves us with over 200,000 arrivals each year. And my simple point is, where are these skills? Where are the skills shortages? What positions are they in? And critically, what have we done to do everything possible to fill those jobs with Australians? 131-873. John's online from Geelong, first up on line five. Hi, John.
13: The big problem is that we have a country full of people that are entitled, and they're not about to get out of bed and go into an apprenticeship or anything like that, okay, if there's a system that pays them not to. There's no work ethic, and basically the children that are around these days have been pretty much come through an education system that's more worried about woke agendas.
1: Yeah, it's a problem, John, and I hear that from a lot of my friends that are tradies about how hard it is to get an apprentice to stay as an apprentice and not quit after 3 to 6 months. Now, your first 2 years of an apprenticeship are very, very hard work, but then if you get to the other side, you get a trade, you start your own business, it can be very lucrative. But it's very, very hard to convince some young people of that up front. Milton's online. Hi, Milton.
14: Hey, g'day. I was just, I've been trying to complain about, you know, what's going on in Australia to, you know, send emails to ABC or whoever.
1: Right.
14: Like media, but nobody listens. And I've been using Twitter lately and being on Twitter a lot, you know, what's going on in America and see what's happening now with
1: now, Milton, I've got a full board of calls. I'm going to put you back to the board. I don't know where you're going with that. I'm sorry. Pass the information on to Rob and we'll come back. I just need a couple of quick comments before we move on. I'm sorry. So I'll send you back to the board. James is on line six. Hi, James.
15: Hey, mate. Just calling in regards to what the government is doing with the amount of jobs that are being sent overseas to the Philippines or India. So I work in one of the consulting companies, and the amount of clients that we've worked with over the past year where their jobs, they're literally moving thousands of not just entry-level jobs, but whole teams across. And what's the government doing in ensuring that companies are protecting Australian workforces and ensuring the talent stays here?
1: Yeah, I guess, look, to be honest, that's a slightly separate issue. And we have spoken about offshoring and some of the moves that the big banks have done in that space. But look, I've had people come on and explain to me, and I don't agree with this approach as an Aussie that wants to employ locals. But when you can employ someone overseas for a fraction of the cost and they can be explained the task, well, you can understand why some big companies have done that. I don't agree with the approach, but it certainly is an issue, particularly when you have a productivity problem. 131873, Tammy's online from Brisbane. Hi, Tammy.
16: Hello, how are you going there?
1: I'm good. Go ahead.
16: Yeah, hi. We've got a massive shortage of nurses and midwives in Australia.
1: Yep.
16: And they're burning out very fast. There's toxic culture. They're being bullied out, performance managed out. We've got thousands and thousands and thousands of nurses and midwives who can't get positions or are being pushed out of positions unfairly with vexatious reports, etc.
1: Right.
16: And yet Albanese has made an agreement with India to bring a heap in. We're actually going to be discussing the burnout, the bullying and the toxic culture and all of these things about not getting jobs and being pushed out at a summit on October 3, which is both online and face-to-face in Queensland. So we really want to deal with this issue, because why aren't we getting jobs over bringing in people from overseas that we don't need and do not have the same level of training or work ethic?
1: That's a very good point, and I have heard that in a number of sectors in relation to health. Go back to the board, Tammy, and pass those details on to Rob, and we'll make sure we mention that closer to time. Two more calls before we move on. Jen's on line three. Hi, Jen. Line three. Yes, Jen.
17: I'm in the construction industry, and I have been for 25 years, and most Australians are getting priced out of their contracts.
1: Interesting.
17: We can't compete. We cannot compete even slightly with the prices that immigrants are coming in with. We just can't.
1: So, but hang on. But isn't there, in theory, aren't people only able to charge the – I mean, where – how can they be undercutting if there's only so much margin available in construction? Are they paying below the minimum wage?
17: If you go to a builder and your quote is over half under what your normal quote would be, they're going to take it, and they do. They just take it. I don't know how they do it, but that's what's going on.
1: Well, that's a concerning story, Jen. I appreciate you bringing it to our attention, because every little bit of information you read from the construction sector, from government, is to say we need foreigners to build the houses of tomorrow. But I think Aussies are waking up to this one reason or another. Now, a trade is a bloody hard job. And look, I say that as someone that has never worked on a job site in my life. In fact, the one day that I had to, my dad made me clean out a shipping container, I cried twice. And I'll be honest, I was only 14, but it was a tough day at work. And I've never done it since. It wasn't for me. But for the people that do it, it's bloody hard work, and it's not for everyone. But clearly there's a massive shortage in this space. And instead of trying to fix the problem and do everything possible to encourage people with incentives, with tax breaks, with benefits, to say, hey, be a tradie, we've said, nah, look, sorry, too hard. We need to bring them in from other parts of the world. 131873. Milan's online. Last call before we move on. Yes, Milan.
18: Yes, I've got a question regarding new construction, building houses. They reckon it's down 27% in Melbourne.
1: Yes.
18: Right. Now, how we got a shortage if it's 20% down?
1: No, that's the sale of new homes in the last 3 months.
18: Yeah, but sale of a new homes, that's construction. Who's going to build them?
1: Well, no, but that's not people building the home. It's the sale, the physical sale of the home at one step of the process. We're a mile behind on our housing targets in general. Thanks for all the calls. There's a lot of feedback coming in. I'm not going to have time for all of it, but I appreciate everyone getting in touch via our open line. 131873 is our number. I just want to spend a little bit of time on this tonight. Now, the RBA is changing merchant fees and banning merchant fees for cards from October 1. And that means the small business owner will still be charged the fee from the bank, but it can't be passed on to the consumer. But as part of that, there are a range of changes to credit cards that are linked to loyalty programs. And this is worth spending a bit of time on tonight, because people have received an email from their bank, generally with one of the big four, and suddenly they might be paying more for their interest rates. There could be a higher annual fee, and also the number of points they get per transaction or per dollar is not going as far as what it did before, largely with Qantas. Daniel Skibberis is with PointHacks. They're a company and a website that gives people the best advice around how to get the best value and maximize your credit card rewards points. He's on the line for us tonight. G'day, Daniel.
19: Yeah, g'day, James.
1: So they are big changes. Do you still think the points linked to credit cards are value for money?
19: Yeah, look, they are big changes, caused predominantly by the RBA changes to the interchange cap. So with the interchange fees being capped, there's less money there for rewards. So are they still value for money? Look, like everything in life, the more you know about something, the more value you're going to get. So if you know who the earn rate partners are and who the redemption partners are and things like that, then you're always going to get value from those reward programs. When it comes to the cards as well, it's just going to mean that customers are going to need to be a bit more nuanced, right? So, for example, make sure you know what the annual fee is, because in some banks it's gone up. Make sure you know if there is caps on the number of points you earn, because for some banks they've put caps in. And just make sure you know what the changes are, because one of the key things that we're noticing is that there hasn't been a universal or uniform strategy from these banks. Each bank is sort of pulling different levers in terms of trying to make up that lost revenue.
1: Is there one that stands out for you that's best value moving forward, or one that has been hit the hardest by a number of changes? Is there one set of customers with a bank that might be strongly considering changing now?
19: Yeah, well, for those that like their welcome bonuses, Westpac look like they're going down the strategy of really slashing the earn rates that you get on everyday spend, but the welcome bonus is still going to be very competitive compared to the other banks. If you look at the flip side of that, ANZ seems to be heavily into trying to retain a higher earn rate for your everyday spend, but they've sort of slashed their welcome bonus. And then you've got one on the side, which is CommBank, that sort of restructured their entire program. So they've combined what was their old awards program and yellow program into one. And the benefits of the card is not determined by the type of card you have, because generally the higher tier cards earn more points, etc. It's more based on how much banking you do with the bank. And the more banking you do, the more benefits you get on your card spend. So they're all going down different paths, these banks.
1: But you're saying there are still some upfront sign-on bonuses that are worth considering, where you get a big point sum up front if you sign on to a credit card?
19: Yeah, absolutely. You know, up to 80,000, 90,000 points, these are quite lucrative. And look, even post 1 October, sure, the welcome bonuses are going to be decreased in pretty much nearly all the cases compared to what we're used to, because what we're used to is, you know, 100,000, 120,000, you know, Qantas points or Velocity points in one go. But even if you're earning 50,000, 60,000 welcome bonus points, that is still pretty lucrative. Definitely can get you, you know, return economy to Asia, et cetera, or even business class one way to some of these places. So it is still going to be the quickest and best way to earn a lump sum of points in a short period of time, even post the RBA changes.
1: The voice you're hearing is Daniel Skibberis. He is with PointHacks. They run a great website with all these tips and tricks, pointhacks.com.au. Daniel, just on the frequent flyer program overall, and there have been some changes recently and some changes coming with status credits and the likes, how is it faring out for consumers at the moment? In terms of the feedback you get, how is the frequent flyer program working overall?
19: Yeah, look, there have been some changes. Some of them good, some of them bad, depending on the type of flyer that you are. Look, generally though, with status credits, it's always been about rewarding those that actually fly, that put their bums on the seats, right? And so so for those people, the retention rates are going to be a bit higher, but if you're flying a lot, that's not going to make a big difference for you. But some of the good things that Qantas, for example, are doing is that for the first time they're allowing status credits to be earned on the ground. So from 8th of December, if you spend in different categories, then you'll be able to earn either 10 or 20 status credits, depending on the category, and up to a total of 140 status credits per year. So that gets you almost halfway to silver status. So that's a good thing. The catch is, of course, that in order to retain the status level, it used to be a bit of a lower threshold. So, for example, it was 700 status credits to attain gold, 600 to renew. Now it'll be 600 to renew as well. But there are extra opportunities to earn the status credit.
1: Yeah.
19: So that's a good thing. And the other good thing is, for example, being able to use your Qantas points on upgrades for Jetstar, for example. So yeah, there are good and bad.
1: Just on the use of points, and just give people a bit of feedback on this, because you can obviously buy a hotel or an accommodation package with points. You can use them in the shops or the online retailers. Mm-hmm. Are you of the view, though, that the best value for points is with flights most of the time?
19: Yeah, that's the way the math works out. And specifically, if you redeem your points for long-haul premium seats, generally business or first, but you still also get a bit of a premium on premium economy, then just the bang for your buck, or for your point, I should say, yeah, you get better value for every point that you spend on flights. Now, domestically, you also get a better return than you do for, say, a gift card or purchasing something from the reward store, but it's not as good as those long haul flights or premium seats. The only exception is short haul domestic economy seats can be good value if you can manage to get a reward seat for those regional and rural destinations that don't have much competition but do have sky high airfares.
1: Daniel, we appreciate your time on the program tonight. Thanks for joining us.
19: No worries. Thanks, James.
1: That's Daniel Skibberis, who is with Point Hacks. Their website, by the way, is pointhacks.com.au. pointhacks.com.au.
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0: great feedback on migration, and thank you for all these messages. 0460 873 873. Mark says, my brother-in-law was a plasterer, gave it away after 15 years 12 months ago due to being undercut by plasterers from overseas. Alan says there should be a cut-off for unemployment in Australia. After 6 months, it's cut in half. After 12 months, it's cut in half again. And that may be a way to encourage some Aussies to find a job. Well, in your hour of need, of course, JobSeeker, a vitally important program. But when there's a million people on JobSeeker and youth allowance, you have to ask yourself. We're told that industries would shut down with migration being cut off. Well, what have we done to find Aussies jobs? And in my view, not enough.
1: And now on Money News, the market wrap.
0: Now, the ASX 200 was up by 35 points or 0.41% today, 8,732 at close. Four sectors were up, led by the financial sector, and one Aussie dollar right now is buying 71 US cents. Jamie Hanna is the Deputy Head of Investments and Capital Markets at Van Eck. He's on the line for us tonight. G'day, Jamie.
2: G'day, how's it going, James?
0: Really well. Hey, firstly, just on the ASX 200 overall, what in your mind is happening at the moment and local investors holding back ahead of the RBA's rate call decision on September 29?
2: Yeah, well, we saw overnight that the US raised interest rates, despite Donald Trump not wanting that. But like Australia, they have a bit of an inflationary problem in the US. And as a result, markets fell a little bit in the US. And we've followed part of that today, but we've seen our banks do relatively well, whereas our energy and I guess anything related to parts of the economy not linked to the inflation problem have done okay. So, look, it's a mixed story, really. I think that Australians are probably holding back, you're right, on the back of the fact that an interest rate rise is pretty much priced in at the end of the month, unfortunately.
0: Now, when times are tough and there's a lot of global uncertainty and geopolitical tension, there is a view that a lot of investors go towards safety, which would include commodities and metals. So let's look at the big ones tonight individually, starting with gold.
2: Yeah, look, I think gold is probably one of the oldest investments in the world. Going back thousands of years, gold has always had value, and I don't think anything's changed on that. Gold, even at the level it's at the moment, which is around $4,300 an ounce, even at that level, gold has always, over many years, provided a bit of a hedge against inflation. So as prices have generally increased in people's pockets, gold has generally kept up with that. And we've seen that recently. We've seen gold definitely pick up. But if we actually think about gold, you know, it has rallied. But at the same time, if you look back at through some of the old bull markets in gold, you'll find that they've run for more than 10 years. We're only a couple of years into that. Not to mention, one key thing with gold at the moment is that whilst it offers a hedge to inflation, China have been buying up an extraordinary amount of it. And that's really helping shore up the price. They've been selling a lot of US treasuries as they're trying to decouple from the US dollar. Mm. And as a result, they've been buying a lot of gold. And certainly the numbers are showing that. And a lot of central banks around the world are also starting to buy gold. So it seems to be a bit of a resurgence in the gold price, and it's maintaining the price.
0: Silver and platinum. Let's talk about silver and platinum together.
2: Yeah, look, I mean, silver and platinum over the past year have been extremely volatile. Around the end of last year, they rallied massively up until January this year, and then they fell quite sharply. Look, both of them are a store of value, a bit like gold, but they have a bit more of an industrial side to them, to be honest. You know, silver's used for solar panels and electronic components and the like, and platinum's used for things like catalytic converters and hydrogen cells and the like. So they're driven by a lot of industrial factors too. But when the industrial factor ties in with speculation on the market, we got this massive surge. And it wasn't sustainable because there wasn't that much demand for either metal. And so it bounced back pretty sharply, to be honest. So look, I mean, they are by and large precious metals. They are used in industry. But as a store of value, they are not the same as holding gold.
0: The voice you're hearing is Jamie Hanna. He's the Deputy Head of Investments and Capital Markets at Van Eck. Jamie, copper. Now, I've heard about copper and the role copper is playing with data centers, but you've got a lot more to add to copper. Let's talk about the price and how that's increased and what are the opportunities there for investors.
2: Yeah, look, I mean, copper is a key metal in a lot of energy transition, in a lot of the electrification of things, and a lot of defense technology. It is really a critical metal, really, that's used in everyday life. And the fact is its price is pushed up nearly 20% this year, which is a lot when considering it's not a precious metal. The thing to understand is everyone's talking about, oh, look, there's all these huge AI data center builds. It requires copper cabling. It requires copper involved with the energy transition, in the AI data center, and that's all true. And that has absolutely pushed the price up. But one of the big key things which is going on at the moment is that the US announced that there were going to be tariffs on refined metal. Now, they haven't implemented it, but what that's meant is that all these US trading firms and speculators in the US have been buying copper, and they've been then putting it in warehouses in the US. And what that's resulted in is a shortage of copper in places around the world that need it for manufacturing. And so this really weird set of circumstances has occurred whereby the copper isn't available where it's actually needed.
0: Fascinating. Now, let me ask you this, because we're talking about investing directly in the price of these commodities. You can also invest in a lot of the mines that are digging this stuff out of the ground. Where do they sit with you? And I'm talking about Aussie miners that are mining gold, mining copper. What is the market like there at the moment?
2: Look, it's probably the strongest market in Australia, the minerals and materials sector. If we just look back at the earning results that just came through, 63% of resource companies in Australia were ahead of expectations. It was actually the biggest driver of the Australian share market over the last couple of months. Mm. And realistically, that's come from gold, copper, lithium, critical minerals and the like. Unfortunately, iron ore and coal have been a bit of a laggard. But if you actually think about it, the underlying mining companies are leveraged to the price of the commodity. So let's use gold as an example. If gold mining companies dig it out of the ground, generally speaking, if the gold price goes up by, say, 5% or 10%, they'll go up by more. They could go up 20%. So they're leveraged. So if you're looking and thinking gold is going to continue or to go up, then a gold mining company offers you leverage on the upside. The alternative, though, if gold falls, they are leveraged to the downside as well. So they will fall more. So generally, if you're building a portfolio, gold doesn't pay any income. It's very stable in terms of its movement and what it does. But sometimes, if you're looking to play that particular theme, then sometimes it's better to also include some gold equities into that mix.
0: Understood. Jamie, we really appreciate your time on Money News tonight. Thanks for joining us.
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0: Well, we know that cost of living pressures are straining household budgets across all Australians, and obviously all warning signs point to the Reserve Bank hiking rates again in a few weeks from now. For retirees, though, these rising costs create an extra layer of complexity and stress. And I was interested to read today that there are a large number of people, almost one in three Aussies, that retire and still have a mortgage. And we're wondering, are there other ways around this? I want to spend some time tonight with the CEO of Household Capital, Josh Funder. Now, Household Capital are a sponsor of our radio network, and some of the work they're doing in this space is very, very interesting. He's with me in the studio. Josh, thanks for joining us.
13: James, thanks for having me, and thanks for the 2GB cup of tea that sits in front of me in the studio tonight.
0: My pleasure. We do a really good cup of tea. We'll do that for you any time that you pop by. Now, this is obviously an issue right now that a lot of people are talking about, and people are basically recalculating whether they've saved enough money for their retirement, given how expensive things are at the moment.
13: And James, that's right. And exactly what you mentioned before, that inflation hits our Australian retirees in two killer ways. The first is, with inflation, prices go up, but your retirement income doesn't. And so funding all the groceries and power bills and utilities gets harder for Australian retirees. But the second thing is, when interest rates go up, so do your mortgage repayments. And as you mentioned, over a third of Australian retirees are carrying a mortgage into retirement. Mm. And that means your principal interest repayments every month go up as well. And that can put your housing at risk. If you miss one of those repayments, you can get into trouble. So really, we've got to find ways that Australian retirees can live well, can stay at home, and can have confidence in their future in a rising inflation rate where their cost of living and their mortgage are going up.
0: And the one value that we have, and I think we're almost leading the world in this space, is that for someone that does have a mortgage when they retire, there might be a $200,000 or $300,000 mortgage, but the house was bought for $600,000 and is now worth $2 million, yeah. And there's a lot of equity in that home.
13: Well, look, this is something we should be really proud of. And as a nation and as a set of retirees and baby boomers, Australia's actually got the gold medal. We are the world champions at a household level at accumulating wealth. Australia has the wealthiest median retirees in the world. Mm. Nobody knows that. Now, the trick there is, for the normal household, median household in Australia, they might have about $200,000 in superannuation. They've got $800,000 of net value in their home. What we need to do is have our system not focus on just the superannuation. And $200,000, everybody knows, isn't going to get you through 25 years of retirement. And our boomers have another great thing. They are amongst the longest lived in the world. So they're the wealthiest and the longest lived, but they only feel confidence in their wealth if they can get access to their super and what they've saved in their home, because they've got $800,000 in home equity. And whether or not they've got a mortgage against that, that's a large part of their savings. And we're really proud of Household Capital. Our average loan to our customers is $270,000. So that's more than doubling someone's super and setting them off at the start of retirement, feeling like they're in control and that they can manage their finances for the long term.
0: So the risk here is obviously draining your super ahead of time and also missing a payment with the bank that you've been paying your mortgage back to for years or for decades, which for some people can be fatal. You miss a payment, you're in arrears, suddenly you're getting a phone call. If you're not careful, you're getting a knock on the door.
13: Well, that's right. So what you want to avoid is entering retirement, you've got $200,000 super, you've got a $200,000 mortgage, your home's worth $2 million in the suburbs of Sydney, Melbourne, Brisbane. and you don't want to use your super to pay down your mortgage, then you're on the pension. You've got your home, but if you hit a speed bump, you need a car, the roof leaks, you've got a health emergency, well, you've got nowhere to go because it's very hard to save money on the pension. And instead, what you can do is take out a mortgage where you don't need to make regular repayments. You don't need to worry about missing a repayment. You've got guaranteed home occupancy for life. So it sets you up with housing, pays off your mortgage, but then you can also draw more funds on top of that for an income, to top up your income. And so there are really good ways that we can make people focus on the wealth they've created, $800,000, and not worry about having a little bit of super and a little bit of mortgage, because actually that's not where the main game's at. And you're not going to get confidence in retirement from those two. So we want Australian retirees to feel like the champions they are by giving them access to their wealth wherever it is.
0: Okay, so give us an example of how it works. Someone comes to you, they've still got a mortgage, they've got a house worth several million dollars, and they're just trying to get ahead of or remove that mortgage altogether. How does it work in those situations?
13: Let's take an example. At a 70-year-old, 67, 70, yep, retiring, someone's got access to 30% of their home equity. So let's say, to take your example, James, we've got a $2 million property in the suburbs of Sydney. That household has access to $600,000 of the equity that they've saved in their homes, and they might have a $300,000 mortgage. That's not an atypical situation. They might have $300,000 in super. So let's say there are two options facing that cut, or three. They could downsize, and nobody wants to downsize because it takes you out of your community. Your community is so important for you to have a great retirement and a great life and all your services and your friends and your family. So
0: it's easier said than done.
13: And there's not a lot of stock nearby, so you can stay in community. So downsizing is something people are forced to think about but are reluctant to do. People want to stay at home and age in place, and they're really smart because that's the way you get the best outcomes in retirement. So downsizing. Secondly, you take your $300,000 super, you pay down your $300,000 mortgage, you've got a $2 million home, and you're on the pension. $37,500 a year for singles, you know, 46 something for couples.
0: Yeah.
13: And you've got no buffer to hit a speed bump. Third option, and one that we support and really help Australians do, is you keep your $300,000 in super for a rainy day, for when you get older, to transition to aged care, to buy a car, fix the roof, all those sorts of things. It's there for you. It's available. It's liquid, and it's diversified and well managed. And you take your $300,000 in mortgage and you pay that down with $300,000 of access to your home equity. Then you've still got another $300,000 to use for other purposes. You could draw an income, $1,000 a month, to pay for expenses to keep up with inflation. You could use it to do a renovation to make sure your home is age appropriate for you in your next 10 and 20 years at home. You could also leave that there for a rainy day. So you don't have to know expenses you're going to face in the future up front, but you know that the money's there, your own money, in your own home to draw down when you need it. So those are the sorts of ways we set people up to focus on the, in this case, $2 million home, the $600,000 access, and not the $300,000 mortgage, and not losing their super.
0: Josh, great to see you, and thanks for coming in. We really appreciate you spending some time with us on Money News tonight. Thank you.
13: James, thank you.
0: That's Josh Funder, the CEO of Household Capital. Household Capital, live well at home in retirement.
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28: Good evening, I'm Jack Fenwick. The opposition admits parts of the federal government's migration plan have merit but needs more detail. Home Affairs Minister Tony Burke has set out Labor's immigration policy at the National Press Club. The plan stops most international students from bringing relatives while placing more visa overstays in detention. But Shadow Home Affairs Minister John O'Dunham says there are still too many new arrivals.
29: 245,000 NOM, which is projected by this government for the year 27-28, is still above the long-term average pre-COVID. We're still not building enough homes and the system is clearly not working. So there's more work to do. Happy to work with government, but we would like them to come to the table.
28: The opposition maintains the Veteran Affairs Minister should resign over his handling of healthcare for defence personnel. Federal politics reporter Nelson Scott.
30: Labor sought to implement a $5,000 cap on veterans' health services to bank additional budget savings. But the opposition, Greens and Independents blocked the bill in the Senate, warning it would cut off veterans from vital medical care. Facing mounting pressure, the government has now backed down and dumped the measure. Veterans Affairs Minister Matt Keogh has told Parliament he made a mistake.
31: We committed to listen and we did and we have responded.
30: But the opposition's Michael McCormack insists that should not be the end of the story.
31: Will the minister apologise to veterans or will he just resign?
30: Labor says it will keep consulting with ex-servicemen and women to build a fairer system. Nelson Scott, Canberra.
28: Australia's population growth has eased slightly to 1.4% in the year to March, according to the latest ABS data. The country added 392,700 people over the period, compared to a 1.5% increase over 2025. Net overseas migration fell from 311,000 to 292,000. NBL players want cannabis exempt from the sports drug testing regime. CEO of the Medical Cannabis Council, Fiona Patton, says community standards are changing.
32: I think it's a reality, and I don't think anyone would think that it was a performance-enhancing substance. 30% of Australians under 30 use cannabis regularly.
1: And Brisbane Airport is opening a new departure system for international travellers. A new 12-lane passport control area will come into effect tomorrow, alongside a fresh security screening area on the same level. Executive General Manager of Aviation Ryan Both says school holidays and finals footy crowds make this time of year busy at the airport.
2: We're expecting more than 1.8 million travellers to pass through Brisbane Airport over this holiday rush.
1: In finance, one Australian dollar is buying 71.1 US cents.
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1: Sydney have made two changes for tomorrow night's AFL preliminary final against Fremantle at the SCG. Justin McInerney and Lewis Melican are brought in. Harry Cunningham and Callum Mills will miss. The Dockers unchanged. Hawthorn coach Sam Mitchell is confident his small forwards will fire in Saturday's prelim final against Brisbane. Nick Watson has kicked just one goal in four games against the Lions, while Jack Ginnivan averages a goal a game since joining the Hawks. Mitchell says his side is ready.
4: When you win, generally more people play well. Chicken or the egg, do you win because they played well or do you play well because they win and they get on the end of it a bit more? So we've had a bit of extra time. We're very well prepared for every part of the game.
1: In the NRL, the Knights are happy to wear the underdog tag in Sunday afternoon's semi-final against the Warriors at Eden Park. A crowd of 50,000 Warriors fans await the Knights. That's the latest news and sport.
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1: Mostly sunny tomorrow with a top of 23 degrees and an overnight low of 7. Saturday, sunny, a top of 25. Sunday, windy, mostly sunny conditions and 25 degrees. Monday, a possible shower, 15 the top. Tuesday, partly cloudy, 17 degrees. Wednesday, mostly sunny 21, and Thursday, partly cloudy and 21 degrees. On the bays, winds southwesterly 10 knots and waves below a metre.
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0: people. And then we had all the student riots in the 1968 all over Europe, and then the awful economic upsetting times of the 70s when we had inflation. And so I traced the book through a series of characters who were born after the war, and their parents and their families, and showed how they moved through all these really major events and how their ordinary lives were affected by them, and how they gradually changed from this period of optimism to increasing doubt and questioning of everything they were told. So
1: it's fascinating. To the actual concept of what you've done is fascinating, because even chatting to you now, it's sort of got my mind going back to bits and pieces that have happened throughout or within my family. And I guess that's the reaction you get from people who have experienced the book, Misplaced Memories in Moments of Being.
0: It is really. And this belief also in utopia, you know, that there is an ideal world, and it was symbolized in suburban life. And so in the stories, there's 35 stories of these people, and they're all linked, so the characters move in and out. And they're all searching for their ideal world. They're searching for their paradise. So it's this attempt to link this search by ordinary people for ideal ways of living. And we're still doing it, and sometimes we find it, other times we become disillusioned, but it's an attempt really to show how we got to where we are today through the lives of people living in a city like ours. That was the aim.
1: You've spent your career studying how Melbourne has physically changed. How much does that come up in the stories?
0: Quite a lot. The first story begins in Port Melbourne in the late 40s when, you know, it was amazing really that people wanted to get out of the inner city. My parents, for example, couldn't wait to leave Port Melbourne. It was regarded as a slum, as a place that wasn't really a desirable place to raise children, and they couldn't wait to get out to Parkdale, where the land was, there were tea tree forests, there were market gardens. And the interesting thing about that ideal is that in searching for that version of paradise, they destroyed what they were originally attracted to.
1: Right, so they were part of the development of the area, which
0: they were, and
1: stopped
0: they didn't
1: the area
0: need to
1: being
0: be.
1: What it was before.
0: They did, and they were attracted by these incredible forests, and I mean, it was amazing as a child, you know. I think all childhood lives right up until probably the early 90s were incredibly free. Children were just told to get out of the house and go and make their own fun. And,
1: oh, yes.
0: And, you know, kids would just go off and the parents wouldn't have a clue where they were. And half the time they'd be, you know, in the outer areas. I mean, we'd be going through forests and, you know, going down to the ocean and rivers. And of course, by searching for this paradise, this whole generation was destroying it. So everything was gradually dominated by houses and development. So, you know, it's a kind of a paradigm that in searching for what we want, we often end up destroying what we most seek.
1: Would you be happy to take some calls?
0: Sure. Yep.
1: Love to hear from listeners. I'm sure this will be touching a nerve. 133-693. I do apologise. I'm having a bit of a sneezing fit while I'm talking to Michael. 133-693. The changing face of, you know, of life in Melbourne. 133-693. Lots more questions for Michael Buxton, Emeritus Professor of Environment and Planning at RMIT, about this book, Misplaced Memories in Moments of Being, and the changes across the decades here in Melbourne. Back very soon.
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1: Michael Buxton is with me, Emeritus Professor of Environment and Planning at RMIT. He's written an extraordinary book, Misplaced Memories and Moments of Being. In other words, following everyday people back a few decades, right through to, I think it was 2001. As someone who has taken a lot of interest in our conversation so far, Michael, is Nada, who is 105 this Saturday. Nada, Good evening.
10: Hello, Dennis.
1: And Michael's listening to you, Nada. Are you reminiscing while you're listening to this?
10: Yes, I am listening.
1: Good. And have you got a question for Michael or a comment about the changing times?
10: I was just listening, talking about the old ice chest and everything like that.
1: Yes.
10: I was born in 1921, and gee, there's a lot of changes.
1: But Nada, you would have seen all those changes, and because you're 105 on this Saturday, well, you're 104 at the moment, but who's picking numbers here? You are so on the ball, it's marvellous, and it's lovely that you ring in occasionally to the program. Michael, it'd be interesting probably to have spoken to someone like Nada about the changes within her family in that time.
0: That's wonderful, Nada. I'm so glad that you were able to call in, because you would understand all the reminiscences and the points that the book is making, because you've lived them, and that's a wonderful thing. You've got your own memories, which are yours, but they're no doubt shared by many people, because they've lived through what you've lived through, but you're able to tell us about them.
1: Nada, it's wonderful. Any other comment or question that you have for Michael?
10: Beg your pardon?
1: Any other question or comment that you have for Michael about his terrific work?
10: I'd love to see the book.
1: Right.
0: You can get it at any have to ask at any bookshop, Nada, and I think you'd recognise many of the points that were made and incidents that were made in there. So I hope you're able to find it and enjoy it.
1: Nada, thank you so much for calling in. You call occasionally. I always love it when you do, and I'm not surprised that this one has captured your attention. Hey, Nada, can I get in slightly in advance and just sing you happy birthday?
10: Yes, that'd be lovely.
1: This is in advance for Saturday. Happy birthday to you. Happy birthday to you. Happy birthday, dear Nada. Happy birthday to you. Good on you, Nada. Thank you for listening.
0: And best wishes, Nada, for your birthday. And Dennis has got a wonderful voice, hasn't he?
10: Thank you very much. And I love you, Dennis.
1: Good on you. Thank you. She didn't agree about the voice, but she loves me anyway. Michael. Edo has called in. Hello, Edo.
11: Hello, boys. Look, that's a terrible thing. You missed the big question to ask Nada. Is she, in fact, the Phantom's girlfriend from that vintage? Phantom goes to Orcs. Remember, Nada was a girlfriend.
1: Yeah, that's right. But isn't it, Edo, isn't it marvellous to have someone ring into your radio program who is coming up 105 years of age and so fluent in her messaging and her delivery of what she wants to talk about? That is brilliant.
11: That is us a bit of hope as well.
1: Yeah, of course it does. I should have asked Nada what the secret is. Now, Michael, back to you. 2001, the book firm spans until. Are there any sort of, it would be a pile more work, but are there any regrets that you perhaps haven't continued on from that point till now? Because, gosh, there have been some changes.
0: There have been, and I chose 2001 because that was the time of the Twin Tower attack, and the final story really tells the story of the development of the Twin Towers, which pulled down an area in New York which was called Radio City. It was 13 blocks of wonderful old integrated mixed-use areas, and they built this massive Twin Tower. So this was the ultimate belief in progress by Austin Tobin, the man who was so powerful in New York that he managed to get his will imposed. And so we had this expression of progress and power that collapsed in terrible circumstances. So it seemed to me to be, you know, a really key metaphor in a way for what the book was talking about, a terrible one, but it really encapsulated, you know, that story. But since then, of course, you're right, Dennis. I mean, when we look at Melbourne itself, over in the last few years, the state government has adopted a policy of medium and high-rise development over a huge area of Melbourne. Most of the middle ring and established suburbs are going to be pulled down, and the housing that has formed part of Melbourne's memories and all those beautiful old Victorian shops are going to go, and we're replacing the city with a kind of a Hong Kong. The changes do continue, and they're more fundamental than ever, and they're more rapid than ever. They're the two, and they're incredibly extensive in their impact.
1: It's interesting. There's one of those down where I live that is causing a lot of angst at the moment, because there's so much attention within those high-rise sort of buildings. So I'm not sure that it is the way forward. I understand why it's happening, but I'm not sure it's the way forward. Do you think just a final question? Do you think that we look back at that era, or the eras that you covered, and we look back with sort of a romantic thing that life was so much better, or was it just that things were simpler?
0: That's the fascinating question, isn't it, Dennis?
1: Yeah.
0: You know, the 50s, for many decades, you know, for decades, the 50s were criticised as a period of laziness and the lack of foresight and, you know, lost opportunity and conservatism, you know, the Menzies era. And when you actually look at what happened, when I went back and looked at what happened in the 50s, it was an incredibly vibrant period. There was an enormous amount of change happening, but it was change and progress that was directed towards a better life, and people accepted that. So I do think that we now tend to look back on, and you know, those of us that can remember and came out of that period, as a much more ideal time, certainly without all the disruption. I mean, underlying it were fears, like fear of nuclear annihilation, for example. But yes, it's always been a mixed story of criticism of that period, but a nostalgic, simpler time when people's values were much more basic, and you know, we didn't have a lot of the disruption and problems that we have today.
1: The book is called Misplaced Memories and Moments of Being. I presume people can get it anywhere?
0: They can. And some bookshops, I'll have to ask for it, but it is available. It can be ordered in. So if it's not on the shelves, it can be just ordered, and it's available through the online sources as well. So
1: given your fascination in this area, is there another one on the way?
0: There is. There were three. I did one initially just on the year 1964, mm-hmm. Story of a young journalist, based on my first job, and then this one, and there's one more in that trilogy. So we'll see how they go.
1: Well, as long as I'm still employed, we'll talk again, Michael.
0: Well, thanks very much, Dennis. Thanks very much for the opportunity.
1: That's a pleasure. Michael Buxton, Emeritus Professor of Environment and Planning at RMIT. If you want to find out more, you can go to Michael's website, which is Michael Buxton, B-U-X-T-O-N, michaelbuxton.com.au. Do you have a legal question? That's next, 3RW Nights.
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12: By Saturday night, one team will have booked a spot in the grand final, for the other, it's season over.
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12: From four on Saturday afternoon, it's Hawthorn and Brisbane in a preliminary final. Thanks to Macca's, 3AW is football.
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0: legal matters. Joining me is John Karantzis from Carbone Lawyers. John, good evening.
1: Good evening, Dennis. Good evening, listeners.
0: God, it's been a while. I've missed you.
1: It's been a while, yes. Tony, as you know, he's he likes to talk, so I'm the second
0: really?
1: In command, if you know what I mean.
0: Is there anything that we've got callers waiting to chat to you? Is there anything that you wanted to touch on tonight?
1: I did want to quickly touch on Sunday afternoon, the news about the motorcyclist dying. Potholes in Victoria. It's a major problem. We've had many claims over the last few years, Dennis, where motorcyclists have been driving along, hit a pothole, fall off, get seriously injured. Everyone needs to realise and be aware that TAC benefits apply, that you can receive compensation for the pain and suffering you've suffered for falling off a bike in such circumstances when you're driving along and it's not your fault. And also the loved ones, the dependents of that rider from Sunday, they have a death benefit claim also.
0: Okay.
1: And so they need to be aware of that, that if they're dependent on his income, and they've lost a loved one, well, that dependent can make a claim for dependency and also for the nervous shock they've suffered as a result of what's happened.
0: So what about people in cars? Because there have been a few car accidents where someone has swerved to avoid a pothole, and that's ended in sadness as well, not necessarily death, but injury.
1: Oh, yeah, serious injuries. Again, yes, you can make a claim, but you do need to record the evidence, as in take photos of the exact pothole that you say you were trying to avoid, the exact change in the road that caused the car accident. Because would you believe the TAC, unfortunately, they defend all these cases. They're an insurance company, so their job is to try and minimise the payouts, and we've had times where we've had to send an engineer out to assess the scene and work out exactly what caused the accident and the defect in the road. And it can't be just a minor defect. It has to be quite a major defect in the road that has caused you harm.
0: That pothole that the motorcyclist hit, that was really deep.
1: Exactly. Exactly. So
0: really deep.
1: And that's a clear cut claim in my view. It's a danger. It's literally an accident, or in this case, a death waiting to happen. And unfortunately,
0: Go on.
1: Oh, look. Unfortunately, we're lucky in Victoria that we've got the Transport Accident Commission that you can get lump sum compensation, particularly when the road accident was not your fault.
0: Just before we go to callers, John, can you believe that in one of the major issues coming to this state election, seriously, is lack of road maintenance? Everything that's delivered via Linfox, or where people go to work, everything that we do is to do with driving on roads. Even if it's driving to the railway station to get a train, to not upkeep roads is shocking.
1: It's 2026, Dennis, and with the amount of tax that we pay, you'd think that that's one of the basic rights that us Victorians have. And would you believe, when I went to South Africa for the World Cup in 2010, and I was horrified with the potholes there, I was saying to my brother, look at this place. It's not a third world country, but we are so lucky how we are in Australia. Fast forward 16 years, and you know what? We're in the same position.
0: It's just shocking. John, good evening and welcome to the program. You're speaking with John Karantzis from Carbone Lawyers. Go ahead.
2: Yeah. Hello, Dennis. Hello, John. My name is John too. My question, John, is about the demerit points, we know that if we incur 12 within a period of 3 years, we lose the license. Now, I understand that the beginning of this period is on the date of the first offence. But how do they get removed and when? That's a bit of a grey area. I tried to read on Vic Road's website, but I didn't get a clear answer.
3: Well, you've caught me out there because luckily I've been a good driver for quite a while. But I know they do come off after a certain period of time. I thought it was after 3 years, Dennis. But they do come off slowly, but surely they do. So after a period of time, you'll go back to zero. But it does take a while. I think it may be 3 years.
0: Shouldn't there be some system? If you've got them up there, or you maybe even lost your license from them, wouldn't there be some notification or somewhere where you can check if you're okay to, you know, get back on the road?
3: Every time you get a demerit point, the Vic Roads will send you out a letter saying these are your demerit points. So you do get notified.
0: Have you had that, John?
2: Sorry, if I may say something, gentlemen. I've got a case here. My wife takes my daughter with special needs. She drives her around. She drives quite a bit. She got caught on the same road 3 times, on Plenty Road in Bandura, Ambrose, the crossing of Ambrose Road. Anyway, that is so active. She said to me, I have to watch the speed limit. It's a school zone. I have to watch the camera, the people who are behind her trying to tailgate her, like, hurry up.
3: Well, you shouldn't be worried about the people behind you. You should not be driving through a red light under any circumstances. And, yes, John, yeah, the demerit points remain active on your record for 3 years for suspension calculations. They stay on the register for 4 years, but after 3 years, they come off.
2: They come off from the first date, no matter what. Like, the first date was the 19th of June.
3: 3 years. It's a total of 3 years, and that one demerit point will then come off.
2: Okay.
0: But John Carantzis, surely there should be some notification to the license holder that, okay, everything's okay for you to drive again, or, you know, particularly if you lost your license.
3: No, that's different. If you lose your license, then you get disqualified for a period of time, and then once that qualification period. But every time you receive a demerit point, you will receive, from my experience quite a few years ago, you do receive a letter in the mail saying these are your demerit points.
2: Correct.
0: So you should make a bit of a note.
2: You should make a bit of a note
0: in your computer, John.
2: Sorry, say it again, John. Dennis?
0: You should make a bit of a note in your calendar on your computer of when that has happened so that you're well aware when the 3 years are up. Thank you very much for your call. One more caller before the break. Hello, Liz.
4: Oh, hello. Just a question. My father passed away. My brothers are both executives of the will, but we're having trouble with one of the brothers who's being very, very difficult, like to the point of being unreasonable, trying to settle the estate.
3: As in not following the will because he's supposed to?
4: Yeah, not following the will, dragging it out, contesting everything. To the point, like, my other brother is, like, using separate lawyers now. Can I get him removed, going through, like, the Supreme Court?
3: You can, but you'd have to show serious cause. Otherwise, you can go to your lawyer.
4: I'm only a beneficiary. I'm not an executive.
3: That's all right, but you're entitled.
0: Executor, yeah.
3: To have the you're entitled to have the will performed,
4: yep.
3: And if you think right. It's not being actioned the way it's supposed to be, you can make application to the court for that to occur.
4: Right, because so, this has been like 2 years now.
0: Oh,
4: this
0: gosh.
4: Is going on for two
3: yeah.
4: years.
3: Yeah, sounds something doesn't sound right. So I think you need to see a lawyer to make sure that the will is executed properly.
4: Okay.
0: Yeah, just so you know what the parameters are, Liz, so you know, okay,
4: yep.
0: This should have been done, or this person can't do this, or he can, or where to go from here. Thank you very much for your call, 133693. Jeremy and others will get to you after the break. John Karantzis is with me from Carbone Lawyers with Legal Matters tonight, 133693. Do you have a legal question? If so, if it's been nagging away at you, give me a call, 133693.
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13: Now, this is Nights with Dennis Walter.
0: John Karantzis from Carbone Lawyers is with me. Legal Matters tonight. Your calls are welcome. If you have a bit of a legal issue or something you need some advice about, 133693. Jeremy, good evening.
14: Hi, Dennis. Hi, John. A question for you, John, in terms of the financial damage that the Labor government and the Labor Party has done to Victorians in general and our children and our grandchildren. Is there not a cause of action or a course of action whereby the Victorian taxpayer could run it, or Victorian taxpayers could run a class action lawsuit against the Labor Party and the government on the basis that the Labor government willfully and maliciously and negligently damaged the financial interests, not just of Victorians, whose interests they were supposed to serve and protect, but their children and their grandchildren. Because I think the only way you're going to avoid this sort of thing happening again is to actually go after the people who perpetrated it, not by useless royal commissions, which come out with kind of benign findings which are never enacted anyway or followed through, but by damages claims by the people of Victoria on behalf of the taxpaying public of Victoria.
15: Understand the question, and I've had it posed to me a few times in the last couple of years, but from my recollection, doing constitutional law and public policy law at university, it's not exactly an area that I practice in. As you know, I do class actions, but the government, Commonwealth and state, they have immunity in their actions. And there's a public policy immunity, and unfortunately, any type of claim would not succeed. What will, however, succeed is if you could show fraud and/or criminal behaviour on the part of an individual, then the immunity no longer exists. But that's a big step from, you know, pure negligence or just simply doing a bad job to going into the realm of fraud/criminal behaviour, isn't it? So, Dennis. So,
0: yeah, indeed.
15: Unfortunately, governments have immunity because in the end, we're in a democracy. We vote these people in. We vote governments in. They have to be allowed to implement the laws and policies that have been.
14: I understand that, but surely there's criminal negligence here.
15: You have an objection with the way they've been done, the way they've been implemented, and yeah, sure, they may have been implemented in a very careless way, but there's immunity that surrounds that under the Constitution and public policy grounds. However, that, as I said, that immunity does not apply when criminal behaviour occurs.
0: But then unless something is proven.
15: Exactly. It has to be proven beyond reasonable doubt that a certain individual, not an organisation, an individual has performed criminal conduct. And then again, that liability only attaches to the individual, not the organisation or the government per se.
0: Oh, okay.
15: So nice try, but in a Westminster system, it just won't work.
0: Jeremy, thank you very much for your call. It's an interesting question, probably not one that is, I don't think it's an isolated one in the current times. Scott, good evening. You're speaking with John Carances from Carbone Lawyers.
16: G'day, Dennis and John. I was actually going to ask you a question about a road fine because I thought it was just about that, but I've got a different question now because I didn't realise it was about anything. I took an activity last week, and they gave you all the safety gear and it was paid for. It's all, you know, professionally run, earplugs and everything. But since I did the activity, my hearing has been affected. Now, I went and had a hearing test today, and my hearing, as far as that goes, is fine. But I still have ringing in my ears, and there's still a muffling of sound. Yeah, in 3 weeks' time, it hasn't cleared up. Do I have any recourse to...
15: What activity are we talking about?
16: Well, there's only one that does it. It was indoor skydiving. So you jump into a big thing with a massive fan and turbine, and the noise was amazing. Well, intense, yeah.
15: Well, there's been a few cases sort of surrounding that type of activity. So first things first, the court sort of says straight up, you're doing an inherently dangerous activity. So you're consenting to doing such a thing. But at the same time, the operator that's conducting that activity is still obliged and required to
1: discharge their onus on you, as in to provide you with as safe as activity as possible within the realm of the inherently dangerous activity you're doing. So, sure, you're doing inherently dangerous activity, but the judge, the law looks at saying, well, but what are the risks here? And did this organisation protect the individual from, you know, the risks that may occur?
0: Now, did they explain
1: You've signed your life away when you sign that paperwork, but yeah. Guess what? Most of the time, that's irrelevant and that won't wash, it won't stand. It'll be taken into account by the judge, but the judge will always consider what the circumstances of the event were and whether or not it was unreasonable to you as such. And you're telling me that because of this activity,
0: yeah.
1: even though you had earplugs, now you're suffering ringing. Look, it might be a temporary event in 2-3 months' time. It yep. may be totally gone. However, if it's still there, look, to say that you've got a cause of action, that you've got a claim, you know, there may be an argument, but
0: okay.
1: it's not as clear-cut as some other instances where, you know, were you warned? Oh, one question, were you warned that
0: we this need activity... To, we need to wrap it up, but yeah. yeah. Were you warned, Scott?
16: No. There was no... I went for the waiver and there was nothing there about, you know, a hearing impediment or thing to, you know, risk the hearing, that sort of thing, yeah.
0: I think what John is alluding to is just the passing of time might give you some sort of claim. We need to take a break. I'm sorry to cut you off, but commercials. That's what this radio station is all about. It's a commercial radio station. Back shortly.
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0: We're heading to the news at 9 o'clock. John, I'm sorry we ran a bit short there with that last caller, but you gave some terrific advice. It's all to do with signing a waiver, isn't it, as we head towards the rocket towards
15: that. Have a great weekend, Dennis. Good luck to Tony's Hawks. We'll see what happens.
0: Yeah, I've got fingers crossed for them. In fact, I've just sent a text message during the commercial break to a fellow radio announcer who loves his Hawks. John, thank you. Carbone Lawyers, back soon.
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5: Good evening, I'm Jack Fenwick. The Albanese government has outlined its plan to overhaul Australia's migration system. Federal politics editor Michael Packey.
6: Labor says it's committed to get net migration down to 225,000 within 2 years. It plans to achieve this by tightening certain visa classes and ramping up deportations. Working holiday visas will be part of a ballot system for people who want to stay more than a year. Skilled visas will prioritise the construction sector, and there'll be a crackdown on student visas and some family reunions. Home Affairs Minister Tony Burke says the changes strike the right economic balance.
22: What people want is to know that we are taking control.
6: The opposition's John O'Dunham admits some changes have merit, but believes Labor's migration numbers are still too high.
26: This government have only just managed to come somewhere near what they promised they would.
6: Various industry groups are worried the changes go too far. Michael Packey, Canberra.
5: The federal government has succumbed to backlash and scrapped a cap on veterans' health services. The policy was condemned by former defence personnel, warning it threatened the medical care they rely on. Labor says it will now consult with the veteran community to improve the system. Independent Senator Jackie Lambie has told Parliament it was a hard-fought result.
27: I would like to thank all the veterans, the advocates, the mothers, especially you, Julianne Finney, and the Australians. Especially the over 30,000 that shared and signed my petition. You got this done, because when we stand up united, we win.
5: The New South Wales Premier says it's worrying to see two teenagers charged over a mistaken gangland shooting in Sydney Southwest as police hunt for more suspects. The boys aged 14 and 16 are accused of staging vehicles and providing the weapon used in the death of Marco Tapia at Glen Alpine. Police say the incident bore all the hallmarks of an organised crime killing, except that Mr. Tapia had no link to the city's underworld conflict. Chris Minns says his thoughts are with Marco's family.
28: The age of the people who've been accused of these offences is worrying for everybody in our community. But I need to let that work its way through the courts, and police have told us and the public you can expect more arrests.
5: And a Queensland woman has been charged with fraud over an alleged cash for demerit points scheme. Police allege the 27-year-old advertised on social media to accept traffic fines on her licence in exchange for cash, transferring more than 1,200 notices into her name between 2022 and 2026. In finance, one Australian dollar is buying 71 US cents.
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5: The NRL schedule for week 3 of the finals is locked in, avoiding a clash with the AFL Grand Final. The Dolphins will host the winner of the Roosters-Sharks semi-final on the Friday before the Panthers play either the Warriors or Knights on Sunday afternoon. In the AFL, the Dockers will chase their Grand Final dreams with an unchanged lineup following last week's win over Geelong. The Swans have made two changes, with defender Harry Cunningham going out alongside skipper Callum Mills. Lewis Melikun and midfielder Justin McInerney come in. win. And Australia will host its first ever Formula One sprint race next year. The new Grand Prix format brings action forward to Friday, with sprint qualifying followed by a 100-kilometre sprint on Saturday. Australian Grand Prix Chief Executive Travis Auld says Albert Park is one of the best tracks for high-stakes racing. That's the latest news and sport.
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5: Mostly sunny tomorrow with a top of 23 degrees and an overnight low of 7. Saturday, sunny, a top of 25. Sunday, windy, mostly sunny conditions and 25 degrees. Monday, a possible shower, 15 the top. Tuesday, partly cloudy, 17. Degrees. Wednesday, mostly sunny, 21. And Thursday, partly cloudy and 21 degrees. On the bays, winds southwesterly 10 knots and waves below a metre.
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0: George Danikian, good
32: Yasu.
0: Evening.
32: How are you, my boy?
0: Harev? Hey, I'm fine. You bunged it out on social today. What should I talk about tonight with Dennis?
32: And you wouldn't believe it, we've got an array...
33: It's all Greek to me.
32: Di Roll, who we both know, is a wonderful lady. Yes. We used to work together at 9 and 10. She says it's 100 days till Christmas, and that's making her feel a bit spooky. Caroline Laurie from Aries Inlet, who's now living in the city, says, what about coming into spring, the benefits of cold water immersion? That is, swimming in the cold. And I'm thinking to myself, no, that's never really captivated me. But she wants to know.
0: Something I'd love to be able to do. Tom Elliott has a cold shower every morning.
32: Yeah, so does my wife.
0: Yeah.
32: Yeah. I'm just wondering what they're saying
0: about. Is it something they ease into? Or is it, do they just do it?
32: No, they just do it. It's called a mind over everything else. It's, you know, that line, it's simply a mind over matter. You don't mind and it doesn't matter, that sort of thing.
0: Oh, no, it's that cold water in the lower part of your back that just kills me.
32: Hi, I'm Tom.
0: Hello, Tom. Lovely to have you on the program.
32: Nick Coe says, right now, Coz footy finals. No, I don't want to talk about footy.
0: Nick Coe, former Win TV.
32: Yep.

0: You spoke to Michael Buxton, didn't you?
1: Yes. And he was great.
0: And he's got that book out, which I'm going to love to read. But can I just say, I live in a Buxton property that I bought nearly 23 years ago.
1: Mm-hmm.
0: 27 years ago when I returned to Melbourne. And it's in Port Melbourne. And it was one of five properties that Buxton's built. It was the old Electricity Trust in Port Melbourne.
1: Oh.
0: And it's steeped in history. And we're opposite the beautiful old biscuit factory, you know, Swallow and Ariel, which used to make biscuits for every ship that travelled around the world. Think about that history. And Buxton's right there, building apartments, townhouses, mews and everything else. And to listen to Michael talking about the early days when Melbourne really was a very different suburb to the gentrified suburb that it is today, it was compelling. It was lovely to listen to.
1: Wonderful 3693. Hello, Siv.
2: Hello, great men.
0: Siverin, well, how are you?
2: If I were any better, I'd be dangerous. I'm just on top of the world. Whoa, excuse me. I'm dying quietly. That's what I'm doing at the moment. Look, we in this part of the world, you're talking about city planning. We've got an inner Sydney mayor who wants to have, you know, and I forget exactly where, one of these.
0: You're
2: sort
0: talking
2: of
0: about Clover Moore.
1: She's been there forever.
0: You know, there's a reason why we have terms, and yes, some people, yes, outstay their welcome. And I would put it to you that, and I can say it quite safely,
2: she certainly has done that, yes.
0: Oh, yes.
2: She has.
0: She needs to
2: she
0: move
2: has.
0: On.
2: She's certainly done that.
0: Move on,
2: maybe,
0: Clover.
2: Look, can we have it's one over, of your Clover. More conservative... can we have one of your more conservative guys, and you can have Clover?
1: Well, we probably need.
0: I would wish her a conservative guy. Yeah, I would be very conservative. I would invite her to travel the world over the next 10 years, so she hasn't any time to meddle with anyone else. Let her get on with it. Do some living, Clover. Nick Reese will join you. You know,
1: Clover was there when I finished doing clubs, George.
0: Mate, when I was part of the SBS news team in 1980, Clover was
2: and
0: just about ready to join.
2: Yes, when you were pronouncing all those long names.
0: Yes, Clover Moore was the hardest name I had to get through.
1: Very difficult, very hard to get your tongue around. Clover Moore,
0: correct.
2: See, thank you. I live in the wonderfully isolated parts of northwestern Sydney, otherwise known as Rouse Hill, which the place I live in at the moment has a wonderful view of the neighbour's back fence. We don't have sort of harbour views around here. I don't get the privilege of looking at, say, the plans for the city square. But, you know, you just mentioned earlier, Mr. Dedekian, you just mentioned having a souvlaki drive-through. Yep. We would use one of those, except we'd probably have, we'd have like a sushi thing or something, because we're very toffee up here.
0: Yes, very toffee. Rouse Hill, we know here where you are.
1: Hey,
0: it's Rouse Hill.
1: Yeah, it's over Clover. It's all these little bits of alliteration tonight. We'll take a break. Back after the break with George Dedekian. Siv, thank you for your call. Edo and others will get to you straight after these.
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1: George.
0: Yeah.
1: 22 years Clover Moore's been mayor of Sydney. Is there no one else who wants the job?
0: I've said it time and time and time again. Great democracy, good democracy, healthy democracy works when we have not continuity, but a new set of ideas and, new energy. Every few years is important. And at city level, at state level, and at federal level, you cannot just sit there, you know, year after year and believe that what is happening is going to be really, really good. It's been very rare in the last 70 years for one party to just go on and on and on and on. And we've found normally when they've spent, I think, two terms, it's about 8 years. Yep. Then that's probably when they're healthiest. They're not delusional. They don't get, you know, they don't start to believe their own publicity. They don't get defensive and they just get on with governing and doing what they have been elected to do. When you're there for 22 years, you start, well, no, you don't even start. You're already believing that you are part of everything that goes on. And I don't know if that's healthy.
1: It's
0: 22 years.
1: Because wow. when you look back over politics in Australia,
0: yep.
1: from a federal level,
0: yeah.
1: There are three prime ministers who stand out.
0: Yeah.
1: Two of them are from the Labor Party.
0: Yes.
1: Which 20 years ago I wouldn't have said.
0: Bob Hawke and Paul Keating.
1: Yes. And John Howard.
0: That's right.
1: All the rest have been pathetic.
0: Yep. And even the good ones got to a stage where their party or their party room or their cabinets, got tired. Got into that system where they wanted to start protecting themselves. And that's not right. The way that the business works, the way good democracy works is when all sides are healthy, when they're all really committed to going forward, not spewing, a brand new, banner headline for everyone to read or, you know, mash up on social media, but actually follow it, pursue it, and so on.
10: Tell you what, any boss who sacks anyone for not turning up the day is a bum.
1: I think we won a yacht race.
0: Do you remember that moment? Do you remember that morning?
1: Oh, yes, do I ever. Yep.
0: It was breakfast television at its best. It was the Nine Network, if I'm not mistaken, who took, yes, brought the pictures to Australia.
1: Yes.
0: And we're talking about a time when, you know, international coverage, telecast, was not the norm. And you had to make a commitment to stay up in the morning. And let me tell you, sailing can be very exciting if you're in it and if you know an awful lot about it. But a whole lot of Australians didn't know anything more other than that we were 4-0 down, and it was the first to, I think it was 7. So lo and behold, no, we were 3-0 down and we won the next 4. Which was almost impossible against one of the best crews and the best connected clubs, yachting clubs in the world. We made history, and the government showed its true worth. It was, you know, Hawke, as fresh as anything, said, you know, what everyone was thinking. If anybody is taking a day off, you deserve it. You've been up all night watching Australia sail into history. And you can have the morning off, and if they sack you, oh, what sort of people are they? And that was, it was fun. It was,
1: they're bums.
0: It was good natured. Yes, and he accused a lot of bosses of being bums. He didn't mean that, but,
1: no,
0: you know, everyone understood. Yeah. And Paul Keating was, you know, his, you know, viperish best when he was going through his time, but even he got tired. Even he and his cabinet lost its way. And the same applied to John Howard.
1: Yep.
0: And this is where we need to understand democracy works when everyone gets a chance to compete.
1: And your
0: Clover,
1: votes.
0: 22 years.
1: No, 22 God. Years. Oh. Your vote is for what is best for the state. It's
0: yes,
1: not for you. It's not for some idealism,
0: yes,
1: or ideology. It's for, it's time for change, or we need to either continue with this because it's really good, or we need to, you know,
0: and I think
1: a bit of a freshen up.
0: Yep, 100% right. And I think when you hear any winning commentary from any new leader, and they don't say, I don't want to hear, we've won this for the true believers. I want to hear we've won it for everyone in this state, and we're going to work for everyone in this state, whether you voted for us or not. That to me is an enlightenment, mature way of saying, once you ascend to the chair, the top of the chair, once you're the captain, you don't have a favorite. You support everyone in the room. Don't
1: yes,
0: you?
1: You're not just there for your party.
0: Correct.
1: You're there
0: way.
1: For the people.
0: Way.
1: Edo,
0: can I
1: evening.
0: Vote for you?
1: No.
0: All right.
1: No, I'm an exclusive party.
0: Edo?
1: I don't take anyone on. Edo, go ahead.
11: Yes, indeed. 4 lots of 5 years. That might be the end of the four-leaf clover.
0: Ah, very good.
11: That might be it. And the other
0: thing. Very good.
11: Yeah, that's. Yeah, and also Buxton's been a very good man for many years.
0: He has, yes.
11: But what I really rang up about was Exhibition Street. I was in the City Council the other day, Melbourne City Council, talking to the engineers and the officers there, and I've got some news for you. Exhibition Street's sort of a place where they experiment. And it's a north-south sort of busy place. But it's got suitcases full of concrete to let the push bike guys in. It's got 3 lanes to go into two lanes goes into one, turn here, turn there. And there's all sorts of plantations down the middle with greenery and trees. Now, the plan is to take away 50 parking spots for motorcycles, which is inside that plantation area, one of that middle area.
0: Goodness gracious.
11: And that's going to become more greening. So the whole shebang, talk about one lane, then. The whole shebang will be a greenery thing from one end to the other, especially the north end. And I said to him, I said, the Hoddle grid was such a good thing. Mr. Hoddle did that for us. And the Aboriginals had greenery everywhere. Are we going back to Aboriginals greenery everywhere? What are you trying to fix here? What is the...
0: Andrew, we're trying to be something we're not.
1: Edo.
0: Oh, sorry, Edo. We're trying to be something we're not. I apologise. I think we're... You know, sometimes we get too smart for the room.
1: Yes.
0: And I think there's a little bit of that going on. Sorry, there's an awful lot of that going on in Melbourne City. I can remember I returned about 1997, 98 and started working full-time 98, 99, and the city was going through enormous change and growth, and you could get in, you knew the areas of concern, and you move around them or through them. But now you have no idea what's going on. No idea. And this idea, Edo, that's scary.
1: Yeah, Edo, thank you. Wow. You're obviously right across what's going on.
0: He is.
1: Andrew, you've got the final word with George Zanikian, and my friends Ray and Sue are enjoying our conversation. George, they just texted me.
0: Apologies. Andrew.
12: G'day, and it's been a great night. Hey, just riffing on Mary's Cup. I was in England as a young kid for 5 years, I think. And when the Mary's Cup was won, you can imagine all the Aussies and New Zealanders were...
0: Correct.
12: When my
0: Earl's Court.
12: Anyway, was sitting on a telly.
0: Yeah.
12: Well, I wasn't in Earl's Court, I was in Ealing, but didn't write market. But no. The point of the matter is that the whole place just lifted. I imagine Australia did as well, but obviously in the UK, it was fantastic. And the next day, I think it was the Sun or maybe the Mirror, I won't say it displaced the page three girl, but there was a full page ad from ICI and said, well done, Australia. And it was a line drawing of the whole boat, like from its side, from the mast to the bottom. And the keel, the magic keel, was revealed.
0: Yeah.
12: And it was an ICI bottle.
1: Oh, gosh.
12: It was the most beautiful line drawing, and there's the wing keel, and it was a stubby. Well done, ICI. So I have that, still have it somewhere. Yeah,
0: that image is so powerful, isn't it?
12: I have the page, but whether it's page three or page whatever it might be, I can't tell you. But it was a fantastic environment at the time for Australians in the UK.
0: Well, I was in the newsroom, and we had vision of Alan Bond saying to all the team, come on, he's throwing his hands up and saying, show the world what we've got. And they unveiled the wing keel. And it was like...
1: Ben Lexon.
0: Yeah, Ben Lexon was sitting there proud as punch with Johnny Bertrand and Alan Bond sitting there, Cheshire Cat. Couldn't get any better. Couldn't get any better. Well done, Andrew. Great memory.
1: Thank you. And George Zanikian.
0: Yes, sir.
1: Wonderful to have you on the program, and thank you so much. Lots of great conversation with listeners, and we'll do it again next week.
0: Thank you.
1: We will indeed, George.
0: Yes, sir.
1: Apologies to Sean Cosgrove, who I sent that smart ass.
13: Yeah, absolutely.
0: He'll come back at you.
1: Yes, I know he will. It'll happen sometimes.
0: He's a beauty.
1: Well, we want a master broadcasting by the end of this week. By the end of this shift. George, thank you very much.
0: Thank you.
1: Talk to you next week.
0: Bye.
13: Yeah,
1: George. Would you stop playing that? George Zanikian. After the break, are you mad or glad about something? Come on. There might be something really good has happened in your world. Or you might be mad about something. Something's gone awfully wrong. Something has gone awfully right. Mad
14: Not
1: or glad.
14: Happy Jen!
1: Or very happy Jenny. 133-693 after this.
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0: for mad or glad. Are you mad or glad about something? I'm glad about something. Tomorrow is the final day for someone who's worked in the sales department here at 3RW for 30 years. And he is retiring. His name is John De Silva. We're having a bit of a send-off for him tomorrow afternoon. He's been the most magnificent workmate. As I mentioned to fellow workmates, every time we've had a discussion about anything, we've ended up giggling like teenagers. It's always been the most positive relationship, and I'm pretty sure that that is exactly what has been shared by other workmates over decades with John. So I wish him all the very best, and I look forward to shaking his hand to say farewell tomorrow. There's my glad, but what's your mad or glad? Leanne, good evening. Mad or glad?
1: Oh, I'm very glad, very glad. Driving my new car, or newer car.
0: Hey, what sort of car are you in, Leanne?
1: I bought a 2021 Mitsubishi ASX LS XD, and I am in love with it.
0: Yeah, they're good.
1: After driving the 2012 one, this is like a limousine. I've driven it back from from Brooklyn in Melbourne, and I'm just pulling in the minute now.
0: Hey, and you've loved every second of the drive by the sound of it?
1: I have. It's immaculate. I got it for a very good price, and there's nothing wrong with it. It's just perfect. It's amazing. I picked the perfect car.
0: Isn't that great, Leanne? Thank you very much. I'm glad that you're glad. But not everyone is glad. People, you know, they have bits and pieces that happen across a week, across a month, across a year where they're mad or glad. Stephen, what about you?
2: Oh, hi, Dennis. Look, I have to say I've got a big glad. We laid Mum to rest today.
0: Ah.
2: And, you know, that period from the passing to the funeral where you're sort of in limbo and you don't know when to let go. Today was that day where we just finally were able to let go, and it was an eruption of emotions, naturally. And my dad, poor man, 62 years married to her, he finally was able to release everything. And it was such a beautiful service, a traditional Greek service. And it was my first time organising a funeral, Dennis, and these people who do the funerals, they're so lovely. They're so empathetic. And every step of the way, they just make it so easy for you. And Mum had a beautiful, beautiful send-off. It was a sunny day, a spring day, and the wake was back at the church. It was so beautiful, surrounded by people who filled it with love and made it so easy for us to let go of our grief and, you know, move on a bit.
0: That's really interesting the way you've the way you framed that, Stephen. That because everything you've just spoken about is so important. The way it's handled, and then for you as the grieving son and your dad and family members, to have it all just sort of fit into place. That you have paid tribute to Mum. And now you just need to head on into life without her around, but you've paid as much respect as you possibly could after her passing. That's a lovely expression of love.
2: Thank you, Dennis, and thank you for your kind words and all the other hosts who've been very, very kind. And I feel like a burden's been lifted, and now I can feel. Look, I'm not superstitious, but there were moments where I felt like she came to visit us before she moved on. I can't explain, and I'm sure there'll be people will know what I'm talking about. They describe it like a visitation. I felt one night a rush of wind. It was like a cool breeze that just brushed over me while I was asleep, and I could not explain it, and someone told me this is quite common, so who knows. I'm happy where she is. I'm happy that she's safe and free of all her cancer, and why should I mourn anymore? She's in a beautiful place, and I'm going to take note of it.
0: Yeah, no more suffering for her. Stephen, thank you very much for your call. It is 20 to 10, 3AW. Dylan, good evening.
3: Good evening, Dennis. I hope you're having a great evening so far. Yeah.
0: Going all right, I think.
3: Oh, that's good. I'd like to bring on, I'm feeling glad about getting Kine patches in the next week.
0: Sorry, you're getting?
3: Kine patches.
0: Right.
3: Have you heard of them?
0: Vaguely. Just explain, if you would.
3: You get them in the, online, and you put them on your wrist or you put them on your arm, and they increase your dopamine levels and your mood.
0: Okay.
3: Kine patches, they're called.
0: Kine, and that will make you...
3: Kine.
0: That'll help you... That will help you cope better day by day?
3: Yes, it helps lift your mood up a bit more and get over a little bit of depression, anxiety.
0: Ah.
3: Yeah.
0: How long have you been suffering that, Dylan?
3: I would say about 25 years by now.
0: No, so it's more, when haven't you been?
3: Yeah, well, when haven't I been? Good question again. Well, end of 2020, when I went for a lot of walks along the beach in Frankston and did a lot of walks along there and the sand and South Beach, walked up to Mordialli, get back to Frankston. And,
0: you would have had times where you weren't feeling quite like you are regularly. I presume you've sought help.
3: Yeah, I have. I've got to be very honest with you, though, and I'm not going to say anything out loud or anything, discriminate anything, but I find the mental system a bit of a discriminating act towards me. I find them a bit hard to believe and a bit hard to live with because they're very medication-focused and medication, but they're actually not actually... It's about exercise, healthy diet, healthy lifestyle choices, social as well.
0: Is that what they're saying to you?
3: Well, they say that to you, but they also give you injections and every month, every fortnight, every month, depending on what injection you're on. And it can really slow you down and make you depressed.
0: Yeah, but Dylan, some of those suggestions, yes, that's fine. But if people are struggling, it's not necessarily something it's not going to be front of mind for them to do all those things that those people are suggesting.
3: Yeah, well, the thing is too, it's about healthy lifestyle choices, healthy lifestyle. If you do need medication, well, you need to be assessed by the right doctor.
0: Yep.
3: And, a doctor you can trust and go with somebody you can trust as well with. And, yeah, because you don't want to be on medication all your life and be sedated and lying in bed all day staring at a wall.
0: Well, I hope you can find a good path forward, Dylan, and thank you for calling in tonight and speaking so openly about some of the challenges that you face. 133693, Mad... or glad. Maybe there's been a big birthday within your world, maybe within your family, maybe, like Leanne who rang in earlier, maybe you've just taken possession of a new vehicle. Kyra and others will get to you straight after the break.
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18: Hi, Mum.
19: Kath, your father's...
18: What is it?
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18: Walking? Dad?
19: He went to Gilmore's and finally replaced those dreadful old shoes.
18: Oh, that's great.
19: 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So I'm going to get some shoes and join him on his walks.
18: Good idea. I'll go with you. Be around soon.
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0: Thirteen to ten. What are you mad or glad about? 133-693. Love to hear. Oh, you must have a bit of a grievance, or you must have a bit of joy. Come on now. 133-693. On the text from Robin, and I agree with this. I'm mad about people walking towards you, texting on mobiles, almost walking into you, having no consideration for those around you. Actually, I added that bit myself. And also condolences to Stephen and his family on the passing of his mum. Robin, people walking towards you or watching YouTube clips, wandering up Collins Street, for God's sake, this is just ridiculous. Have we lost complete... continuity of communication between human beings? Why do you need to be texting, or why do you need to be watching the best of Hey Hey It's Saturday when you're wandering up by Collins Street? I mean, there's nothing wrong with the best of Hey Hey It's Saturday, but I'm just saying, do you need to do it when you're walking up a footpath? Kyra, good evening.
22: Hello, Den. How are you? I'm mad, Den. Really
0: why?
22: Mad at today I was shopping in Frankston and, you know, going to doctors and that, you know.
0: Yeah.
22: And when I went to get in the drop with one of the workers there in the car, I've got a disability for the parking with me walker, you know that. And this car went to drive in the disability. I said, come on. You know, he's driving fast. I thought he was going to hit in my car, you know. My car's only a year old, too.
0: So he wasn't a disabled, he didn't have a disabled sticker?
22: No, he didn't. So he parked there and he got out and just went, just took off. And I said, hey, come back here. You're not meant to be parking in there, mate, without a disabled. He got a bit mad at me. He said, come on. He turned, oh, hello, Kyra. I said, I don't know you from a bar of soap, mate. He said, yeah, I've seen you at the show, you know, in July. I said, well, that's all right. Please, I have to hop in here because, you know, there's no other parking. Jesus, it's terrible in Princeton for parking. Then let me tell you.
0: Hey, it has been mad
22: at him. He goes, I'm so sorry, guys. I said, come on. You know, I've got to get in any movie. Took off, he moved in the next one. And
0: that
22: another thing, I'm happy today, then I got ordered. I bought one of those beds for the sheets for the bed. It came today, and my daughter,
0: bed
22: my
0: easy.
22: Girls,
0: the bed,
22: yes,
0: easy.
22: Yes,
0: Kyra, how good are they?
22: Yes. Oh, magnificent, you know. Especially for the waterbed, you know, I've got a waterbed. But, it's really nice. And on Monday, I'm getting my new blinds from the blind factory. So
0: that's all good.
22: Your music, yeah. I need 7 of them in December, please.
0: Which? The CDs?
22: I need 7 of them.
0: Wow.
22: Yeah, I've got 9 people coming. Den, can you please say hello to Faye? She's one of the listeners. She rings me and I talk to her. And I've done a good deed a couple of nights ago. We're in my house here, Den. Not for me, but a friend of mine's very sick at the moment. I called an ambulance for him and I went up to Frankston Hospital. But it got to me a little bit much, you know, because of my health and that.
0: Yeah.
22: I go for my next operation in February.
0: Good on you, Kyra. Thank you. And Faye, hello, Faye. Welcome along. Thank you for being along here on 3AW Nights. Liz, good evening.
1: Hi, Dan. I'm glad.
0: Why?
1: I'm glad because Gimba and Diamond, the Peregrine Falcons at Charles Sturt University in Orange, have got 3 eggs.
0: Hey, that's good. Because I think they're endangered, aren't they?
1: Well, we're worried about the bird flu.
0: Yeah, well, yes. I've got a friend who has a chook farm. He's a bit worried.
1: We've been following that Charles Sturt University for years, and the cameras are on 24/7.
0: Well,
1: and
0: Liz,
1: they've got 3 beautiful eggs.
0: Well, that is magnificent. I hope they all hatch to great lives. Liz, thank you very much for your call. Thank you, Trevor. Dennis writes, Trevor, I hope you're well. I'm glad that my beloved Fremantle Dockers have reached the prelims and then go on to next week in the grand final. Trevor, enjoy the moment. They have been the best team this year, no doubt about that. They just need to play to their abilities and they will probably go all the way. We'll take a break. We'll be back with Mel and others. 133-693. What are you mad or what are you glad about? 133-693.
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0: A bit of mad or glad from Sue. Thank you for your message. I'm mad about the way in which Alistair Clarkson was sacked. Not happy, Jan. I agree with you, Sue. I think it was spiteful, and I think it's going to make all coaches anxious all the time from here on in. It's set a new level. These people are on boards who are making these decisions. If, for heaven's sake, you're not football people. You are just on boards at football clubs. It's just, I was just shocked at that. Here is a club that was climbing. I've had that many emails about it from North Melbourne supporters. They were climbing towards, you know, much better things, and now the coach is gone. Pretty tough. Christine is happy because getting some new boots from Betts tomorrow. Good on you, Christine. Enjoy that. Thank you for listening down Williamstown Way. Mel, good evening.
8: Oh, hi, Jen. I'm glad and I'm mad. I'm mad that my girlfriend who rescues kangaroos, she's a wildlife rescuer, her petrol bill from the 15th of August to the 17th of September was $1,812.71. That was just spent getting animals who need help, the checking a pouch, collecting a joey. She does this all 24/7. You can ring her 365 days a week. So Christmas Day, Easter, wherever, she's out collecting animals who have been hit and helping. She gets no government funding. She works part-time to pay for the bills. And she also has a website which is called Rescue, Rehabilitate and Release. If anyone wants to donate, you think of $1,800 just in petrol, then, and it's just gone up 30 cents a litre.
0: Yes,
8: so, yeah, it's just incredible what she does. And I just want to, my heart goes out to all rescuers. You know, I'm glad that they do what they do. And please, if there is a kangaroo that's been hit and needs a pouch check, you think it's been hit, you know, you hit and it dumps away, it might have a broken jaw, it could have a broken leg. Just ring it in. It's just ring one phone call. Everyone carries a mobile phone. Yeah.
0: Good on you, Merle. Merle coming up shortly. And Reese Withers from Nigel. Animal Rescue joins me, speaking of that, after the news. Meryl, good evening.
9: Good evening, Dennis. I'm glad because the peregrine falcons in Collins Street in Melbourne that live on the ledge up there have had 4 eggs.
0: Yes. This is good. There are eggs being laid everywhere, Meryl.
9: Yes, almost unheard of for them to have 4.
0: Yes, it's going. It's all looking very positive, and we need to look after our wildlife, Meryl. Thank you. I wish we had longer, because I enjoy chatting to you, and I hope Rainy Day Books is going along very well out there around the basin. Meryl, thank you. We're heading to the news at 10 o'clock. After that, we talk animal rescue. Reese Withers will join me from Nigel's Animal Rescue.
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11: Good evening, I'm Jack Fenwick. The opposition claims the federal government has taken too long to scrap a $5,000 cap on veterans' health services. The controversial limit faced fierce pushback from former defence personnel, the Coalition, Greens and Independents. Labor says it made the decision after listening carefully to veterans' concerns. Liberal leader Angus Taylor has accused the government of dragging its feet.
4: This has taken too long. These are people who have served our country with distinction, and they need to be treated with respect by this government. They haven't been. They haven't been treated with respect by this minister either.
12: The Albanese government believes its migration overhaul strikes the right balance while protecting the economy. Labor will clamp down on working holiday visas, while construction workers will be prioritised for skills visas. The government will close loopholes in the student visa system, and family reunions will be tightened. It's hoped the changes can help reduce Australia's net migration intake to 225,000 within 2 years. A WA police officer has pleaded guilty to assaulting his five-week-old baby in Perth's East. Nicholas Wayne Peake was charged with aggravated common assault on Sunday after the child was taken to Perth Children's Hospital as a precaution. The 30-year-old has been stood down by WA police. Cybercrime detectives in Queensland have charged a woman over an alleged cash for demerit points scheme. Lachlan Gray reports.
13: Police will allege the 27-year-old posted on social media advertising that she would take fines and demerit points for people in exchange for payment. It's believed that between 2022 and June 2026, the woman had more than 1,200 traffic infringement notices transferred into her name. The result? Approximately 1,150 demerit points and $620,000 in fines being recorded against her licence. The woman was arrested in Woodridge this week and appeared in Brisbane Magistrates Court on Thursday, charged with one count of fraud. She's been remanded in custody and is expected to next appear on September 28. Investigations are ongoing. Lachlan Gray, Brisbane.
12: And a new study has highlighted the impact young onset dementia is having on families. Curtin University research found spouses and partners of people with the disease frequently noticed early warning signs but had their concerns dismissed. Associate Professor Alyssa Burton says a lack of awareness is leading to delays in care.
14: When they first went to the GP felt that they were too young to have a diagnosis of dementia, so it was more than likely going to be perimenopause or it's stress from work. So diagnosis often takes a really long period of time.
12: In finance, one Australian dollar is buying around 71 US cents.
15: Finance with the 3AW app. You have the power of 3AW in the palm of your hand. So add it to your phone now. Melbourne's own 3AW.
12: Hawthorn coach Sam Mitchell says their 67-point round 22 loss to Brisbane was a wake-up call that they needed. The Hawks will be hoping to secure an AFL grand final spot when they take on reigning premiers Brisbane in the prelim final on Saturday. Mitchell says they were nowhere near good enough last time they played Brisbane.
16: Sometimes little things slip that you might not notice until they punch you in the face, and that night that's exactly what happened, and you know, we've righted some wrongs since then, and whether we're up to the standard of what this team will bring, we think we are if we produce our best.
12: The Swans have made two changes for their prelim final against Freo on Friday. Justin McInerney and Lewis Melikan have been selected. The Dockers unchanged. And in the NRL, the Warriors aren't letting their loss to the Dolphins derail their push for a first premiership. They are now faced the Knights in an elimination final on Sunday afternoon at a sold-out Eden Park. That's the latest news and sport.
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24: Mostly sunny tomorrow with a top of 23 degrees and an overnight low of 7. Saturday, sunny, a top of 25. Sunday, windy, mostly sunny conditions and 25 degrees. Monday, a possible shower, 15 the top. Tuesday, partly cloudy, 17 degrees. Wednesday, mostly sunny, 21, and Thursday, partly cloudy and 21 degrees. On the bays, winds southwesterly 10 knots and waves below a metre.
25: If I could talk to

0: will use tools. So they'll use rocks and sticks to smash things open and use all kinds of different tools to get to their food. So it's funny you mentioned ravens, though. I did have a lovely lady, Lindy, give me a call today. She actually heard our conversation last week.
1: Is that lovely Lindy?
0: Yes, lovely Lindy. She called today and got some advice about a young raven that she thought may have fallen out of the nest or been abandoned. And I told her not to fret that this time of year, young ravens are leaving the nest. Sometimes they can't fly all that great, but the parents will come down and feed them while they're down at ground level. And wouldn't you know it, while we were on the phone, one of the parents flew down and started feeding that baby raven, and it definitely put her mind at ease. So thank you, Lindy, for calling, and thank you for listening. I'm pretty sure she'll be listening again tonight. So good evening to you, Lindy.
1: Hey, Bronny, good evening. You're speaking with Rhys.
2: Oh, great to talk to you, Rhys and Dennis. I love ravens. They're very smart birds, and I've actually developed a relationship with a pair. They, like all birds, normally have a partner. And you'll notice even with the cockatoos, they've got a partner. Even if there's 10 of them, there'll be two together all the time. They'll be sort of their partners. They partner out very easily. And I feed them, and I've got, they're called Samson and Delilah. And we give them all the meat scraps. We chop them up so they're ready for raven size, or we put them in strips so they can put them in their claws and fly them, you know, over to their nest. And because they always get into rubbish bins, you know, they always love chips.
1: Oh, they anything, love it.
2: Really.
1: Yes.
2: Yeah, and so even when we've got leftover food from the restaurant, if we go out for dinner, I make sure I sort of collect that, like pieces of steak or whatever, and we always feed them, and they're friendly. They come to me all the time. They sit at my feet virtually.
1: Isn't that interesting? I'm not so surprised at all.
2: But let me talk about possums. Can we talk about possums? We have also had a lot of possums over time. The best way to deal with possums is to feed them in one spot. You have a spot right down the back of your garden, which is their spot. And we had these containers, which are the enamel old bowls and that. And we used to put water in one, and we'd put their food out. We'd chop up apples and fruit and bananas, and we'd use all our peelings from our vegetables when we were cooking. And we hardly had a problem with them eating other things.
1: Isn't that interesting?
0: Sounds like I'm going to go and live at your house. I'll get fed well.
2: They will not bother a lot of your other plants because they're looking for food. They're like anything. They need to eat. So it's no different to foxes in Melbourne. They'll tip over a rubbish bin if there's any smell in there. They want to eat something. So, we need to make sure. We've caused a lot big problem to wildlife, and we need to make sure we look after them. So
1: Bronny,
2: the possums, you'll be able to keep them down the back in that, but feed them in the one spot so they know every night when it turns dark, there's food there for them, and they will leave a lot of your plants alone.
1: That is very similar to what Vasily mentioned on Tuesday night. And Bronny, for the sake of my marriage, I'm going to give it a try, because someone's not very happy just at the minute with her beautiful garden being having a destroyation, as Rex Hunt would have called it, of these little things that keep wandering out of our conifers. Rhys Withers.
3: This is a destroyation.
1: Thank you. Rhys Withers is with me from Nigel's Animal Rescue. Rhys, this segment is becoming more comical by the week, but you're giving out such
3: great
1: information. Thank you, Rex. Yibbida-yibbida. Back after these with Rhys. If you have anything to add to the conversation, 133-693, back soon.
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1: 22 past 10. Thank you to Darren who sent an email. Reese, Dennis, the collective noun for ravens is an unkindness.
0: Yeah. Yeah, that's true. Did you know what the, or do you know what the collective noun for a group of lizards is?
1: No, I don't. I'm sorry.
0: It's a lounge of lizards.
1: Are you serious?
0: I am serious.
1: A lounge of lizards.
0: A lounge of lizards.
1: I love it.
0: A group of zebras.
1: Yes.
0: Is a dazzle.
1: Oh, gosh. I heard one the other night. Or maybe I was listening to another station. I don't know where it was. And it just amazed me. And I cannot remember what it was. It was the most bizarre word for as a collective noun for something. Anyway, we'll find out. Reese Withers is with me from Nigel's Animal Rescue. Been doing great work this week. We'll talk more about that soon. Alison, good evening.
13: Oh, good evening, guys. I hope you're having a good night.
1: We are. Well, I am. Reese, are you okay?
0: Yeah, I'm loving life tonight.
13: Oh, good to hear. Hey, I just wanted to talk about crows and ravens.
1: Yes.
13: The difference is the ravens have like a goiter.
1: Have a what?
13: And like a goiter on their neck, so like a how you know what a goiter is?
1: No, I'm not sure.
13: Well, it's like a a swollen looking thing, like humans like have them as well.
1: Like a lump.
13: Kind of, but okay. Not really.
1: Do you know these, Reese?
14: Yes. So it's all to do with their throat feathers. So ravens have a shaggy, prominent throat feathers. I believe they're called hackles, I think, if I remember correctly.

0: Hawthorn and Brisbane are on the cusp of playing off for Australian football's biggest prize.
1: Hawthorn with numbers. Nick Watson comes to the fore. The Wizard, the handball. Jack Gunston, the goal.
0: By Saturday night, one team will have booked a spot in the grand final, but the other is season over.
2: McKenna was able to disrupt it, and he kicked it off the ground for an unbelievable goal. The Irishman for the pocket.
0: From four on Saturday afternoon, it's Hawthorn and Brisbane in a preliminary final. Thanks to Macca's, 3AW is football.
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11: It's quiz time, 3AW Nights. Hello, David.
12: Good afternoon.
11: Good evening.
12: Good evening, yes, I should say, yeah.
11: And I hope it's not good night after this first question for you, David. It's ride or riding-ology. A band from Adelaide called The Mixtures had a song about riding on what form of transport? It was on Fable Records and it was a national hit.
12: I have no idea. I'll say train.
11: Not train, but call back. If you can get through again, you can keep playing. 133693. Hello, Daniel.
13: G'day, Dennis. How are you, mate?
11: Yeah, good. The Mixtures had a song about riding on what form of transport on Fable Records way, way back?
13: I'll have a crack and say bike.
11: Correct. The Push Bike song. Join the queue, 133693, ride or riding-ology. Daniel, good luck. Riders on the Storm was a world hit for which band?
13: The Doors.
11: The Doors, well done. Off music now to sport. In 2011, not seven, 2011, Cadell Evans had the ride of his life on which, in which race?
13: Tour de France.
11: Well done. Going way, way back from 2011, in the late 60s, there was a road movie. A road movie. It featured motorbikes. It starred Peter Fonda and Dennis Hopper. What's the name of that movie? Daniel.
13: No, I'm sorry,
11: Daniel. Bruce, hello.
14: Oh, hello, Bruce.
13: Hey, Bruce. Hey, how you doing?
11: Yeah, good, Bruce. Bruce, talk to me.
13: Hello.
11: Late 60s, road movie, two blokes on motorcycles, Peter Fonda and Dennis Hopper. What was the name of the movie?
13: Oh, my God, I can't remember it. It is not Roadhog.
11: Not Road. Oh, Bruce, you will know this. Greg, hello.
15: Good evening. How are you going?
11: Yeah, good, Greg.
15: Easy Rider.
11: Easy Rider. Absolutely. So we're to the final question, which means you are in the box seat, Greg. Christopher Cross has a song about a fella. He's on the run to Mexico. What is the name of the song? Greg.
15: I know the song. I can't remember it. I'm sorry.
11: He needs to get the border of Mexico. He's got to do something. David, you're back. David?
16: I have no idea, sorry.
11: Oh, you do. You will know this. Cameron, good evening. Sean, Cameron, good evening.
17: This is Cameron, how are you?
11: Cameron, Christopher Cross has a song about a fellow. He's trying to escape the law. He's trying to make it to the border of Mexico. What's the name of the song?
17: Ride Like the Wind.
11: Cameron, congratulations. You are tonight's winner. You've got a $100 voucher to Platform 28 where you can go down there.
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11: 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Cameron, hang on there. Marion will get your details as we enjoy a bit of Christopher Cross, Ride Like the Wind.

0: Yes, I like to live dangerously. I like to invite people to show their talent. If you want to sing, if you want to narrate poetry, do you have an impression you do of an actor in a movie? So many people like to just, you know, in the course of conversation, just drop something from Liam Neeson, or maybe a bit of Marlon Brando. Throw in a little bit of Jim Carrey. If you, maybe you got something that you want to just do an impression of. Or maybe you want to sing along with your guitar. Maybe you want to play the recorder, the trumpet, the saxophone. Or if you've got a violin handy, I'd love to hear it. 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

0: hide it, but we tried to fight it.
1: Sean, thank you very much. You have done an exceptional job. It's not easy bunging on the telephone and then singing live on radio through your mobile phone. Sean, thank you very much for that. William, good evening to you.
2: Hi, Dennis. I'm going to try and play All Shook Up on the Bongos.
1: All Shook Up on the Bongos. A bit of Elvis Presley on bongo drums.
2: Elvis Presley. Okay, here it goes, Dennis. I'm going to try the bongo drum. I'm going to get the bongos.
1: Yep. Oh, you haven't got the bongos ready to go. Okay, William. Well, let me know when you've got them ready.
2: It's ready. Where's
1: this? You ready?
2: Here it goes.
1: Yep. This is All Shook Up. All Shook Up. I'm trying to get into the rhythm here. I can almost see smoke signals in the distance. William.
2: In love.
1: Oh.
2: An all shook up.
1: Ah, good.
2: Yeah.
1: I'm all. Good on you, William. Thank you very much for that. It is 8 to 11. William, thank you. It was good when you did that little bit of lyric there. That just added to it very much indeed. More to come after the break. Karaoke time, 3RW Nights, 133-693. Give us a call.
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1: 133693, would you like to be a part of karaoke? We've still got time for, we've got one caller waiting, but we've got time for maybe one more. If you've got some talent to show, recorder playing, ukulele strumming, guitar playing and singing, saxophone solo. Hello, Rob.
15: Oh, Digonis, Dionysus.
1: Ah, Dionysus, yes, the god of wine. That is me, Rob.
15: Yasus Tokolo.
1: Hey, Rob, where did you learn your Greek?
15: I had a lot of Greek friends and some Greek employees. So, I tried to get down on their level and relate. And they taught me all the swear words first, and then they taught me the greeting.
1: Oh, there's one swear word that is just a shocker. Anyway, we won't even go into that right now because we here at 3OW, we like to keep our license, Rob.
15: Absolutely.
1: Hey, Rob, are you going to sing in Greek or what are you going to do for me?
15: Well, I can do that, but no, I wonder if you know this one, Dennis.
1: What is it?
15: Well, hello. Well, hello and good day. Nice to see you this way. At Food Plus, your store next door. 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
1: Now, Rob, you do it beautifully. You do it perfectly in tune. But can I just ask, where has this, and you do spray and wipe, and you've done so many bits and pieces for me over the I won't say the journey. I can't stand it when people say that. But here on the program, where do you download the lyrics or whatever? Where did this start is the question.
15: Well, the truth is with this one, actually, my credit to my friend Eddie brought it up, and we just workshopped it and to work out what the real lines are, and it just sort of stays in your mind once you try to get it right.
1: Now, hold on. So you and a mate sort of sat down in the garage one night going over a Food Plus ad.
15: Actually, it was recently we were watching our daughters play football, and it was half time, and we were sitting on the sidelines, and we were just sort of reminiscing about old commercials.
1: So hang on. So you went back over the lines of a Food Plus commercial while you were a parent watching the kids play footy?
15: Oh, yes, Bill. We've got to put disclaimer in that it was half-time, so
1: that's all right.
15: We were missing our daughter's play.
1: No problem with that at all. You're a marvel, Rob, and I love your calls. Now, let's just have a listen to this as we head towards the midnight, the 11 o'clock news.

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1: Good evening, I'm Jack Fenwick. The opposition maintains the Veterans Affairs Minister should resign over his handling of healthcare for defence personnel. Federal politics reporter Nelson Scott.
2: Labor sought to implement a $5,000 cap on veterans' health services to bank additional budget savings. But the opposition, Greens and Independents blocked the bill in the Senate, warning it would cut off veterans from vital medical care. Facing mounting pressure, the government has now backed down and dumped the measure. Veterans Affairs Minister Matt Keogh has told Parliament he made a mistake.
3: We committed to listen, and we did, and we have responded.
2: But the opposition's Michael McCormack insists that should not be the end of the story.
4: Will the minister apologise to veterans, or will he just resign?
2: Labor says it will keep consulting with ex-servicemen and women to build a fairer system. Nelson Scott, Canberra.
1: The opposition admits parts of the federal government's migration plan have merit, but needs more detail. Home Affairs Minister Tony Burke has set out Labor's immigration policy at the National Press Club. The plan stops most international students from bringing relatives while placing more visa overstays in detention. But Shadow Home Affairs Minister John O'Dunham says there are still too many new arrivals.
5: 245,000 NOM, which is projected by this government for the year 27-28, is still above the long-term average pre-COVID. We're still not building enough homes and the system is clearly not working. So there's more work to do. Happy to work with government, but we would like them to come to the table.
1: A 22-year-old serving New South Wales police officer has been arrested and charged after allegedly accessing child abuse material following a targeted cybercrime investigation. The constable was taken into custody in Sydney after police seized digital devices, ammunition, a gel blaster and prohibited weapons during a search warrant. He's been refused bail and will appear in court tomorrow, while his employment status with the police force remains under review. Australia's population growth has eased slightly to 1.4% in the year to March, according to the latest ABS data. The country added 392,700 people over the period, compared to a 1.5% increase over 2025. Net overseas migration fell from 311,000 to 292,000. And the European Union plans to restrict social media access for under-15s across member states to improve youth well-being and safety. The proposed rules would ban children under 13 entirely, while limiting 13 to 15-year-olds to 1 hour daily via parent-linked mini-accounts. In finance, one Australian dollar is buying 71.2 US cents.
0: 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No matter where you are, you can do it all with the 3AW app.
1: Brisbane Lions coach Chris Fagan says it's still unclear if Noah Answorth will be named in the side that will take on Hawthorn in the AFL preliminary final on Saturday. Answorth is pushing to return from an ankle injury, which would see him match up on Hawks star Nick Watson. But Fagan says if Answorth isn't named, he's confident they'll have the players to help nullify the Wizard.
6: Darcy Wilmot's got a lot of pace. He can certainly keep up with him. So he's one. I think, you know, Fletcher's another one. And even Ryan Lester. I mean, Ryan played on Rochelle last week, who's somewhere near the standard of Watson. He's able to use his smarts to get the job done.
1: In the NRL, the Newcastle Knights are crediting coach Justin Holbrook for a renewed connection with their loyal fan base ahead of Sunday's preliminary final against the Warriors. And the Perth Scorchers have signed West Aussie Will Malacek for the upcoming BBL season. That's the latest news and sport.
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17: Mostly sunny tomorrow with a top of 23 degrees and an overnight low of 7. Saturday, sunny, a top of 25. Sunday, windy, mostly sunny conditions and 25 degrees. Monday, a possible shower, 15 the top. Tuesday, partly cloudy, 17 degrees. Wednesday, mostly sunny, 21, and Thursday, partly cloudy and 21 degrees. On the bays, winds southwesterly 10 knots and waves below a metre.
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19: So far, we've had a terrific night on this Thursday, 7 past 11. And I've got some great topics to talk about coming up very, very soon. But Barry, you've come in late on karaoke.
20: Yes, Dennis, I've got a thing called a nose whistle.
19: How does that work?
20: This plastic thing you put over your nose and your mouth, and you play a bit of a tune with it.
19: Where do you get these, Barry? Do we get these on TeamU?
20: Online, you can buy them.
19: Okay.
20: Nose whistle.
19: So are they?
20: Only a little thing worth around $6 or $8 each, I think, Theo.
19: Okay.
20: It's been around for many years, but different styles. Yeah.
19: Have they found a market yet for, you know, how many people want to play a nose whistle?
20: Not many people. It's no good if you've got the flu or anything. It doesn't work.
19: Oh, please. Yes.
20: It's not very nice, really.
19: No, it's not. It's best if you have any sort of precipitation up your nostrils, hey, do not play your nose whistle, just for the sake of all those people around you.
20: Not a good idea, no.
19: No. We wouldn't want you out in the middle of the MCG on grand final day, Barry, playing the national anthem if you had a cold with your nose whistle.
20: I might be able to play the Bulldog song there if they were in the grand final. Gray.
19: Barry, would you like to favour us with a little bit of your nose? Well, what song would you be doing?
20: Oh, the Bulldog song.
19: Hey, beautiful, Sons of the Scray.
20: Hey, yeah.
19: Red, white, and blue.
20: Might take a minute to turn it up. We'll see how we go, okay?
19: Oh, yes. Thank you, Barry. Yes, yeah. Do you all want right. A note to tune up on? Mm-hmm. Go ahead.
20: Yeah, all right. There we go.
19: Thank you.
20: All right, we're trying to adjust it.
19: Yeah, good luck.
20: Oh, good luck.
19: And we'll come

0: Oh,
1: I woke up and then, and then I stayed there for where I was in the CRU sort of thing. And then they sent me to in the ward. And then I stayed there to one Friday. And then I came home that same day. I came home for what? Now it's been over 2 weeks I've been home.
0: So you're okay now?
1: Yeah. It knocked me around a bit.
0: But better would you get that. So when you came to, were you a bit surprised that, you know, you'd lost a week?
1: Yeah, I couldn't remember what happened or anything. And I'm a lot better now because I had a infection on my back. And then before I went into hospital, I couldn't breathe. I was at home.
0: Yeah.
1: And then I couldn't breathe properly. And then I had to rush to, and then I went to the hospital in Montague. And then they said, oh, well, they couldn't do nothing for me. They rushed me to Frankston Hospital for 2 weeks. I was in hospital for 2 weeks. Two weeks.
0: Oh, gosh.
1: That's why I haven't been listening to you. For 2 weeks. Yeah.
0: Well, I'm glad you called in tonight and I'm glad you're okay. Thank you very much for being a part of the program. We'll take a break. 17 past 11, 133-693. I've got some topics, but we haven't got to them yet. After the break, we will 133-693 if you want to call through.
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9: Now, this is Nights with Dennis Walton.
0: 333-693. I've got some topics for you, but we haven't got to them yet. Hello, Len.
9: Evening, Dennis.
0: Len.
9: The lady with the shopping and can't get the trolley to the back of the car because she backs it in. Just jump in the car, drive it about 4 feet forward, and then put the shopping in the boot.
0: You're on ideas, man.
9: But don't forget to lock the door when you go to put the trolley away, and then you drive off. And you know what today was, don't you, Dennis?
0: It was, according to me, it was Thursday, the 17th of September, 2000.
9: And it's also Battle of Britain Day.
0: Oh. Now, Tony Moclair would be right across this.
9: Absolutely, with his Spitfires, Hurricanes, and all the rest of them. Yeah.
0: It's good to take note, Len. Thank you for doing that. It's good to take note of
9: things. And they should be remembered, Dennis.
0: Of course it should.
9: You know the old saying, you know, that we've never had so much to so few.
0: Oh, yes. Oh, brilliant. Len, thank you. 21 past 11, Chris.
10: Hi, Dennis. How are you?
0: Chris, I am... Let me check. I'm good. Thank you.
10: Yeah, I'm not sure what I'm going to do tomorrow night. I'm not really in the Fremantle or Sydney Swans, but I was going to watch the trusty tin disc flickers at Geelong on Sky Racing tomorrow night, but I'll probably watch a bit of the footy, see how it goes. But I'm keen to watch Hawthorn play because I know, like I was talking to a lot of my friends in Brunswick Street Fitzroy today at McFinney Centre, that if Hawthorn get beaten, that's going to be the biggest mass exodus of an AFL grand final as far as Victorians go.
0: Yes, indeed. I've got a feeling about the Hawks. I sent Ross Stevenson a text not so long back, but he would be asleep at this time of the night. But
10: I mentioned Ross Stevenson today. I said, has anyone seen him walking along Brunswick Street, Fitzroy? I think I spotted him about 4 weeks ago. Is he tall? Is he one of those really long coats, black coats with a hat and a walking stick?
0: Oh no, I don't know. He doesn't use a walking stick. He is not short. He's not super tall. He's just one of those he's a mid-size.
10: Yeah. Hey, can I finish by telling you, in the second week of October after my birthday, my manager of my NDIS support service for mental health is going to try and help me to go into a retreat for a month or two because a lot of people can't carry conversation and I'm a soft target because I'm a Labor voter and even one of my family members targeted me the other day, so it's best just go and have a break and just close off from people because sadly things are pretty much broken in Australia at the moment. But I did watch the National Press Club today, and it was good to see Minister Burke really give a really important breakdown of all the things and the migration that's already been cut since February, well before. So this surge by One Nation, they're making all these statements, but they've done no homework, they've got no mathematics behind it, and I felt sorry for those youngish reporters at the media, the National Press Club. They were choked and lost for words today.
0: But Chris, if Tony Burke is making cuts to immigration, isn't he actually reacting to what he's scared the Australian public may want?
10: They can't make cuts in certain areas because we need those type of people, you know, not just the usual doctors and school teachers.
0: Of course. We need good people who have skills, no doubt about that.
10: Yeah, and I won't keep it too long, Dennis, but I missed out on yesterday's Wacky Wednesday with the mighty Geelong Cats.
0: I was told they weren't doing anything this year. Did they do something?
10: I think they're getting confronted because they're going a little bit outside the premise. Well, this sort of political correctness we have these days. I mean, they probably reacted to me a few years ago. I said, you know, if you don't win the grand final, you'll go in the free fall next year. You know, you're all too old. And that when they won the grand final...
0: Too old, too slow.
10: They all dressed up in all old men's masks, like 90-year-olds and all that, so they must have been reacting to what I said.
0: Chris, thank you very much for your call. Now, I had three topics tonight, and I'm going to get to them. Here we go. Everyone is talking, gosh, it's almost Christmas. Now, it's less than 100 days to Christmas. Has anyone done any shopping? Have you pre-written Christmas cards, addressed them and put the stamps on already for posting? Everyone is saying the year has gone so fast. So why does it these days? It appears that time is passing faster and faster. I've got a theory on this. So I'll share it after the ad break. And everyone has a favorite movie or two. So what are yours? 133693. Everyone is talking about it's almost Christmas. Have you already started maybe shopping? Maybe pre-writing Christmas cards? Everyone is saying the year is going so fast. Why does it appear the year is going so fast? Why is time passing quickly at a time, particularly when things are not, you know, they're not, things are not exactly rolling along with, gold-plated wrapping on? And everyone has a favorite movie or two. What are, say, two of your favorite movies? 133693. We'll take an early break. Be back shortly.
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0: Wonderful 3693. I'd love to hear from you. Everyone is sort of talking about, well, it's almost Christmas. Less than 100 days to go to Christmas. Is that something you don't want to talk about? Or have you done a bit of shopping? Have you picked up maybe a shirt for a grandson or whatever. Or maybe you've even pre-written Christmas cards ready for posting. Maybe you've already got them in the envelopes. Maybe they're all ready to go. And people are saying the year has gone so fast. So why, I'd love your opinions, 133693. What does it appear the year has gone so fast? I have an opinion on this. I think because, let's just say 10 years ago, you would have got on a train or a bus, or you would have had maybe an hour to fill in at home. And you might have been thinking, oh, what am I going to do? These days, we are totally occupied. We get on our mobile phones, we answer emails, we answer texts, we Google something we're interested in. And that is what I believe is the reason that time appears to go so quickly. I remember getting on trains from Geelong. Thank you. Trains from Geelong to, I've got an over anxious audio producer. So you get on the train, from Geelong to Melbourne, and you're just sitting there, and you're taking in the outside, and you're taking in the countryside and whatever. Not now. Everyone's got their head down.
18: Why are people so unkind?
0: I don't know, Kamal. Thank you. Why am I drifting into that accent? I just think people are completely occupied, and I think that is why time appears to be going past so quickly. Please, if you disagree with me, or if you agree with me, give me a call, 133693. Also, everyone has a favorite movie or two. What are yours? 133693. I can open the conversation. One of mine is Shawshank Redemption. And I've got lots of others that I could put in at second. But I will put in Liar Liar with Jim Carrey as the opposite sort of movie to Shawshank. Jim Carrey's, where he cannot tell a lie and he's in a boardroom scene. It's one of the funniest things I've ever seen on screen. What are your favorite movies? Let's put it to two. Two movies per caller. 133693. Why does time appear to be passing so quickly? And have you already done a bit of Christmas shopping?
19: Why is it so?
0: Why? Thank you, Professor Julia Sumner Miller. 28 to midnight. Hello, Sally.
22: Oh, hello, Dennis. Yes, I've started my Christmas shopping. I got onto the Amaya sale and I thought, I've got a hairdresser who's got lovely twins. They're about 11. And I thought, they'd love it. As a boy and a girl, so I got them the cut-off flare type jeans up to under their knees.
0: Good.
22: And they'll love it. And I also got them, the favourites chocolates?
0: Yes.
22: Yeah, they've got a bit of everything in it. I got them that too. And that's my start.
0: Okay. Now, this is for your hairdresser.
22: Oh, yeah, my hairdresser's children. Children. I love them.
0: So,
22: I don't have children, and I just love them.
0: Hey, great. So when did you do this, Sally? Is that this recent?
22: Oh, yes, about 3 days ago. Actually, Graham said, what's this from my... And I went, oh. Yes, that's for Tana's children. Oh, okay, he said. Okay. So
0: hey,
22: I have
0: that's
22: started.
0: Good. No, but Sally, so that's wise buying. You're buying things at a time where it's good, where there are sales on.
22: And they were daggy things from mine. They were I don't know, Bauhaus or something. I don't know what they are, but anyway. Yeah.
0: Good on you.
22: Do you still... started, and I never do.
0: Hey, Sally, do you buy as many Christmas presents as you used to?
22: No. I'm the youngest of the family and we don't have children, but I've got nieces and nephews around the 50s mark and it's their children that we give vouchers or money to. Yeah, that's what we do with them.
0: That would be ridiculous if you were still giving to a 52-year-old niece or nephew. But to give to their children, that's
22: fine. Their children, I mean, yes. It's their children, yeah.
0: Will you take advantage of, and I know it's not that far away, I can't remember when it is, I think it's in November, Black Friday is Bargainsville.
1: Can we do a little bit of chicken for cash?
22: Well, do you know what? Tana's husband won the the Victorian Bunnings Award for Halloween at Bunnings. He won it for doing it up.
0: Hey, that's good.
22: Yes, lovely. Look, beautiful couple and lovely children.
0: Sally, thank you very much for your call. Well done to you. You're buying when the sales are on and you're saving money and you'll be bringing joy to the kids. 25 to midnight, 133-693. I think there's a bit of controversy here. Hilda has sent a message. I definitely agree with Nina. I once backed in at a supermarket car park and never again. For the exact reasons that Nina mentioned, I couldn't get the trolley in between the cars and then couldn't open the tailgate. So, yeah, I'm with Nina. Gosh. Now, I can't be critical of this because usually when I go to a supermarket, I am on my own and I'm just carrying a couple of bags back out to the car. So maybe there is a bit of a problem. Maybe people don't like squeezing a trolley down between a couple of vehicles. But on the odd occasion when I've had my wife who likes to fill shopping bags like it's a professional hab, you know, like it's a sport, I can't remember ever having a drama. Anyway, let's see what other people say. 133-693. Jim, good evening to you.
2: Is that me, Dennis, or the other bloke?
0: No, that's you, Jim. Your name is Jim. Yeah. I'm Den. Yeah, you're so, Jim. So, go ahead.
2: So there's the other bloke, and sometimes I get confused.
0: Yeah, no, and, don't.
2: Oh, yeah, I'm getting silly. I'm losing my marbles at times.
0: No, you're not.
2: Yes, I am. I'm getting worse.
0: Okay.
2: My memory's gone. Pronunciation's gone. What was it? Yeah, when I go shopping, I just throw it in the passenger side. So that's the easiest way. And then I reverse it at home and just got to take it out. But anyway, the main reason I called you was you're saying about time.
0: Yeah. Everyone's saying the year has gone really quickly. Faster than normal, but I think it's because we're all so occupied. There's no sort of downtime anymore, Jim.
2: I have plenty of downtime, Dennis. I'm single, got no responsibilities, anything, so I'm only answering to the two dogs and the two cats myself, but I've got plenty of downtime. But I saw on one of those ABC shows years and years ago, there's a chemical or something which is made in the brain, which gives us our perception of time.
0: Yeah.
2: And as we age, that chemical increases or decreases. Hence, we think time speeds up for us.
0: Ah, but I don't think it's not just us. People of all ages are saying it now.
2: Yeah, well, remember when we were young, the oldies used to say, when you get to your age, my boy, yeah, and we used to scoff at them. And now we say, oh, yeah, it's right. And I've just noticed that, well, I just turned 70. I've just noticed the last 10 years it's sped up, and the last two or three it's really sped up.
0: But you would think in sort of retirement type years, Jim, that time would pass a bit slower. You're not frantic. You're not getting up to work every morning. You may be going and playing golf or bowls or doing some gardening. It's interesting.
2: Yeah, I'm still working part time, and just a few hours, probably about 25 hours each week out of the year, and it gives me something to do, Dennis. And I was telling you last night about the reversing parallel parking up in Hay.
0: Yeah.
2: Yeah, and I told you I thought they'd done it in Cobar as well. You just tap Cobar and Hay, those two respective towns, into your, you know, phone or your tablet or whatever.
0: Yep.
2: And up the top, you've got, you know, rows of photos. And you'll come across cars parked in Cobar, whole line of them up the main street, just reverse parked in. at, you know, Angle Parking. And you'll find one at Hay as well. It just must be something peculiar to that part of the world, Dennis.
0: Well, yeah, someone rang about this the other night. This is where they, instead
2: of... Yeah, I rang you last night about it.
0: Yes, you did. Of course you did. Yeah. This is where you, where people are reversing in but facing where they've got to drive out towards.
2: Yeah, yeah, yeah. And when you're coming along the street in Victoria, you're going to do a angle parking. The lines are angled towards you. Whereas when up in Hay and Cobar, the lines are angled away from you. So you drive
0: actually,
2: past the parking spot where you want and you just reverse in.
0: Yeah, which you'd reverse in very easily. Jim, that actually, it sounds a bit odd to people, but it actually makes sense to me, which is maybe not a good thing, but maybe it is. Jim, thank you. I'm going to go to Cobar next holiday break. Kyra, good evening.
1: Again, then, yeah, I've started my Christmas shopping too.
0: Well, what have you bought me?
1: What have I bought you?
0: Oh, absolutely nothing.
1: How do you know? You'll see when we come to the show soon in December.
0: I'm expecting nothing, Kyra. I just am expecting your company.
1: I'd like to buy you something if that's all right. You know,
0: if that's all right, but you don't feel under any obligation.
1: Well, I've got 17 grandkids to buy for, Dan.
0: Well, then count me out. Ignore me and look after the grandkids.
1: That's nothing. They've got their mum and dad and that. Then I've just had a photo from Gippsland. We're heading kids for a holiday tomorrow from school, probably next week sometime, heading down to Gippsland, down to Seaspray, down to our holiday house.
0: Yep, good.
1: The potholes down there and the road is cracked right open. I'm going to send you some photos in a minute.
0: That'd be good.
1: And it's terrible down there. By the way, too, Dan, I heard that lady say when she's parking with a shopping trolley. Well, guess what? It's a bit of a problem like that in Frankston too, under Coles in the car park.
0: Mm-hmm.
1: I noticed today, you know, with the trolley. Well, it's a bit hard in the walker, but, you know, I've got fam with the girls do it. They put the trolley there in between on one side. There's my car and another one. And they've got white poles stuck there. You know, like poles there in between.
0: Yep.
1: So it is very hard to put the trolley in, to get the trolley there near the pole. Yep.
0: So you can't put the trolley directly behind the vehicle, but you can put it to the side of the vehicle.
1: Yeah, because if you do, it'll hit the pole and hit somebody else's car, and you know, I'll be up for damage and that. But yeah. Then we're counting down the days for your show in December coming up. Yeah, I see the one for next year. They've got you for that.
0: Wow, gosh, you are on song about Frankston RSL. Kyra, thank you very much for your call. I look forward to many more to come. Karen, good evening.
3: Dennis, I don't think it's time, Dennis, to introduce a quick topic, maybe. Not much time left, but anyway, I was talking to a friend of mine. She had 15 kids.
0: Pardon? Hang on. Just go back slightly. Did you say she had 15 kids?
3: 15 offspring children. And I thought to myself, gee, that's a lot. Well, I had 6 of them. That was a lot. But 15? And I thought, maybe that'd be a good topic. Who's got the most kids, or, you know, who would bring in and say how many kids they've got? That's a lot. Because nowadays they tend to have fewer babies, don't they?
0: Oh, they have 2 or 3, and that's a maximum. Karen, just going back, your friend had, are you saying you have someone, you know someone who had 15? Or were they 15 extended?
3: I still kept up the friendship. Yeah, she's got 15 children.
0: And, 15 children.
3: Two sets of twins. She started when she was about 17 or 16, I think it was.
0: Too young.
3: Yeah. And I think she might be after money from the government. She's a single mum.
0: Well, I don't think we need to make that accusation.
3: She loves kids.
0: 15?
3: She loves all her children, yeah.
0: Can I ask, you know, husbands, are they still around?
3: No. Husbands are not around anymore. But she's a lovely person, and, yeah, and I thought 6 is a lot, but 15, my God. Other people might ring in. But I also want to mention, Dennis, it's only 100 days to Christmas.
0: Yeah, it's very exciting.
3: And they're going to have all these decorations soon put up, and I love it when... I love Christmas, Dennis, the holy season. It's a lovely time of year.
0: I love it. It's a wonderful time, but there are lots of people who aren't as excited about Christmas due to maybe losses or whatever. 133-693. We need to take a break, Karen, and we'll be back with Tony McManus and more of your calls. 133-693. Have you done any Christmas shopping yet? I don't think it'd be good if you get, you know, a bargain here or there, but please don't tell me you've written Christmas cards and got them in an envelope ready for posting in a couple of months. Everyone is saying the year has gone fast. This year has gone so fast. So in amongst all of the sort of doom and gloom about where we're heading, government debt, potholes, everything, why does it appear that time is passing faster? Well, you heard my theory. It's because we are all constantly occupied. You're sitting waiting for someone at a medical appointment and you're on your phone. Time goes much faster than it used to. And everyone has a favourite movie or two. What are your favourite movies? Two movies, 133-693.
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0: Just ahead of Tony McManus, there's a nice piece on Instagram tonight about the community of Queenscliff. Gorgeous spot. But 191 volunteers have joined in on a book chain in Queenscliff moving a much loved bookshop from one premises to the other. 191 people have moved it into Hobson Street, so that is community at its best, Tony McManus.
1: Why do you have this studio so chilly, Den? I mean, it's refreshing. But, you know, it's...
0: Because it's the business of the host to warm the atmos.
1: Yeah, thank you. That's what it is.
0: So, lift.
1: Thank you. Okay, I'll just slip the cardigan back on.
0: Put your skivvy on, Wiggle
1: bring,
0: Man.
1: Bring the cardigan back, I say. It must come back at some point.
0: Or borrow one from Andrew McLaren. Okay.
1: We're going to talk about being busy. You know the expression, oh, I'm busy. I've got a dear mate. Everybody would have a dear mate. And you say, how you going?
0: Mate.
1: He goes, oh, I'm so busy. Really? You're busy? What are you doing? Oh, I can't begin to tell you how busy I am.
0: That's right.
1: And he'll tell you over and over again how busy he is. And then my reaction is, you think you're busy? Oh, I'm so busy. No. Mother Teresa was busy.
0: Hallelujah. Hallelujah.
1: Thought we'd just throw that in. Busy. So the definition of busy. You're so busy. Go on.
0: I know a couple of people who are that busy. You know what their busy is?
1: What is their busy? Telling you how busy they are.
0: Going to medical appointments.
1: Oh, well, there's that.
0: That's not that busy. It's just going to medical appointments.
1: I've gone from that one to that one and then booked into that one. I've been really busy today.
0: Yeah,
1: anyway, we'll have a bit of fun with that as we go through the morning together.
0: Good.
1: So busy. On the program, let me tell you, catching up with Louise Mansell, who is a clinical child psychologist. And you and I are always on our phones. People are generally on their phones. We got to wonder what our children are learning from the fact that we're always on their phones.
0: Yeah, well, I agree with this. You know what the worst thing I see? Going to a couple of grandsons' sporting events is when the parents of the kids who are out on the soccer field or the basketball court and the parents are on their bloody phones.
1: Yep.
0: For Kevin's sake, could you not give up an hour or an hour and a half of finding out, you know, who's next on Insta? Seriously, it's just bad. The kids shoot a goal or kick a goal and they look across and there's Dad and he's still looking down at his phone. It's not good.
1: Yeah, and we talk about a lot about kids with screen time, Dennis, but of course...
0: Adults.
1: Yeah, but the children notice our behaviour. They know.
0: Of course they do.
1: So it's a real issue.
0: So we're all failures, Tony. Do you feel, as I do, as I'm a failure?
1: I've gone through life feeling a failure. As we speak, I'm thinking this is a bit of a failure. Do you remember radio and TV licences?
0: Oh, yeah, Frank Thring.
1: I know. Frankie
0: Have you
1: Thring.
0: Got your yes. TV licence yet?
1: It ended on this date in 1974.
0: Yes.
1: And some of us put Dad inside the roof line, so we didn't show that there was an aerial on the roof, which wouldn't have been the only person in Melbourne to have done
6: that. Love the station. Hate the jingle.
1: Yes, there you go.
0: Your naughtiness would never have happened in Geelong.
1: Thank you, that's true. We're going to look at collective nouns. Have you got when you think about a collective favourite, sort of collective noun, I heard you talking about something briefly that you said earlier in the program, and I said, there's one of our key topics for this morning, because I ripped most of this material off from you, Dan.
0: Of course you do. Yes, it was a collective noun. We haven't got time to go any further because we're about to run out of time.
1: Oh, sorry, okay.
0: So get your collective nouns together and call Tony McManus after 12.
1: If you're not too busy.
0: Have fun.
1: See you, mate. Bye.
0: Michael, good evening.
7: Good evening, Dennis. You were talking about favourite movies.
0: I need two from you, Michael.
7: Pardon?
0: I need two from you.
7: Yeah, Back to the Future...
0: Good.
7: Trading Places.
0: Ah, you have lifted this topic. We got to it very late, but that is a very good first nomination. Michael, thank you. We'll take a break. Back with another caller after these.
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Thank you so much to Mariam, who's been producing the program this week. Thank you very much to Antonio. Now, this is a song written by a Melburnian, and I reckon it's brilliant. It talks about working from home. Have a listen to this, and I look forward to your company Monday from 8.

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1: Hello, I'm Jack Fenwick. King Charles III has urged tech giants at a Scotland summit to ensure artificial intelligence serves humanity so mankind does not lose control of its destiny. Top executives from OpenAI, DeepMind and NVIDIA gathered at Dumfries House to address growing concerns over autonomous risks and global safety. Opposition leader Angus Taylor has told the ABC Australia should demand similar reinforcements.
2: We need to make sure AI is working for us, that it is aligned with what we need as a country, and that extends to many different areas. We do need to make sure we get access to the frontier models, the most advanced models, to protect our systems in our country.
1: The federal government has succumbed to backlash and scrapped a cap on veterans' health services. The policy was condemned by former defence personnel, warning it threatened the medical care they rely on. Labor says it will now consult with the veteran community to improve the system. Independent Senator Jackie Lambie has told Parliament it was a hard-fought result.
3: I would like to thank all the veterans, the advocates, the mothers, especially you, Julianne Finney, and the Australians. Especially the over 30,000 that shared and signed my petition. You got this done because when we stand up united, we win.
1: A police officer has been charged with alleged child abuse and prohibited weapons-related offences. In April, New South Wales Police began an investigation into the alleged access of child abuse material by a 22-year-old man and serving police officer. Earlier this month, police executed a search warrant at his address and allegedly located and seized digital devices, a gel blaster, butterfly knives and ammunition. The constable has been charged with using a carriage service to access child abuse material and possession of an unauthorised pistol, among other offences. His employment status is currently under review. A Perth man's fronted court over two police chases in the city's north. Jamie Smith reports.
4: A utility with stolen licence plates was spotted late on Wednesday night. Police say the driver sped off when officers tried to stop him, driving on the wrong side of the road and running a red light. Officers called the pursuit off, but the ute was spotted several hours later bearing a different set of plates. The driver allegedly sped off again, at one point crashing into a police car before being arrested several suburbs over. The 38-year-old is facing 11 charges, including driving on a disqualified licence.
1: And three Australian suburbs have made Time Out's annual top 40 list for coolest neighbourhoods in the world. New Farm in Queensland came in at 29, North Hobart 32nd, and South Melbourne in Victoria 39th. In finance, one Australian dollar is buying 71.2 US cents.
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1: Sydney coach Dean Cox says he's backing in Justin McInerney as he prepares to return from injury in their AFL preliminary final against Fremantle at the SCG. The 26-year-old hasn't played since the first week of June. Cox says he's spoken to McInerney about what will be required of him.
5: That's not about putting the team on his shoulders. It's about just doing what's needed at the right time. And we've spoken about that for the last couple of weeks with Justin. He spent a lot of time getting ready to come back and play whichever game, whether we won the first final or didn't, he was going to be available.
1: Lewis Melick has also been recalled. The Dockers unchanged. In the NRL, the Roosters are on a redemption mission following their qualifying final loss to Penrith. The Chooks will host Cronulla in a do-or-die semi-final on Saturday night, with the winner advancing to face the Dolphins in Brisbane. And Matthew Wade has called time on his BBL career. That's the latest news and sport.
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14: Checking your weather around the country. Canberra, mostly sunny with patchy frost and the chance of fog in the morning and a top of 22. Adelaide, sunny conditions expected, 22 the top. Perth, partly cloudy with a very high chance of showers and a top of 26 degrees. Brisbane, partly cloudy and 25 degrees. Sydney, sunny conditions with a top of 23. And Melbourne, mostly sunny and a top of 23 degrees.
15: Oh, Jill, we've got to think about this. Jill, write it down. Things that annoy you beyond belief.
16: Good morning, everyone. Welcome to Australia Overnight. Australia. And now.

Jump on board nice and early. 133-693. Plenty to talk about. Things that just annoy. You know those little quirky things that pop up in life? Things that annoy you beyond belief. Think of one. 133-693.

talking yesterday, day before maybe, about love songs. 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Oh, I'll say that again. You and I love a love song. 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We're going to put together what we think is the definitive sort of 25 or so. Well, if we get 10, we'll be lucky. If we get 10, we'll be lucky. Let's narrow it down to 10. 10 of the all-time great love songs. I've got mine top of the list. I won't tell you what it is, but I wonder how long it will get for somebody to nominate this particular so-called love song. I would argue not only great love song, even perhaps all-time greatest song. I know, going out on a limb, I've said it. 133-693. I've made a little note only because it was curious about everybody has a... We all have things that just annoy...

0: Isn't that beautiful? Great nomination, David. Thank you. Fantastic, your tone. Lots of texts coming in. I'll get to them in just a moment. If you'd like to join the program, 133-693. Keep the texts coming. 0477-693-693. I'm Tony McManus, the program to which you are now tuned. Across Australia. Australia overnight.
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0: If I ask you the question, how busy are you? How are you? People say, oh, I'm so busy. I talked to Dennis Walter earlier in the previous program here on 3AW. The notion, the idea that each and every one of us will often say, oh, I'm busy. I have a dear mate whom I love very, very much, but every single day, hey, go, come on. Oh, busy. I can't tell you how busy I am, and then spends 25 minutes telling you how busy he is. We love him. 133-693, Justine, morning.
11: Good morning, Tony, dear Tony.
0: Are you busy?
11: Well, I get up early, so I get everything done. That's the reason I get up early. Tony, wasn't it funny this morning when I hung up on you because my alarm was going off? Do you remember that?
0: No, I'm not too sure that I do. What time would that have been?
11: It would have been about 4:40 this morning, and I was on the phone to you, and I could hear my alarm starting to go off.
0: Yeah.
11: I hung up on you, I think.
0: Oh, no, I didn't realise.
11: Oh, because my oldest son didn't have to go to work till late, and he, like, it would have been a news story. There would have been a murder in Baldwin because big old. You've got no idea. He scares me a bit.
0: Yeah.
11: Because he works long hours and very hard. So I had to be really quiet. And then I was on the phone to you. And then my alarm started going. I'm going, I did. I said, Tony, I've got to go. I hung up on you.
0: I didn't realise. But, you know, people have been hanging up on me for a long time, Justine. They just blur now. The hang-ups just blur.
11: I know, but I didn't. That's good that you didn't. No. You didn't take offense.
0: No. Don't take it personally.
11: Good boy. What was the topic again?
0: I have no idea. I have no idea.
11: What annoys me. Okay, so I go to two cafes in the morning because I share my love. So there's one at the end of my street, and then there's another one near where I work.
0: Mm-hmm.
11: And there's this lady where I work. I get another cup of tea. She hogs the newspapers, and every morning when I walk in, she looks at me, and she always has the two newspapers. How can you read two newspapers, Tony? And she looks up and sees me, and she knows what I would like to read. And I have to just look around, and then eventually she puts them near where I sit.
0: Oh, so she's got a bit of newspaper envy.
11: Well, no, she's a hogger of the newspaper.
0: Oh, no, she's a hogger. Newspaper envy, because you can't get one, and she's a hogger, a newspaper hogger.
11: Yeah, and she knows when I walk in, she looks up, and she sees me, and she's hogging the newspapers. And I think, now... I bet you I know what her name is.
0: Go off her and ask her to say, look, can I buy a newspaper from you?
11: Oh, my God. No, she'll probably do it.
0: That's wonderful. Just wander over and say, look, I know you're really busy. I'm busy. I like to read the newspaper. Here's $3. Here's the deal. Justine, thank you. Merv, morning.
6: Good morning, Tony.
0: Morning.
6: Yeah, I'm from Jackson. It's actually 10:30 in Perth.
0: It is. Go on. It's not. Is it really? It's a two-hour time difference.
6: Well, that's what I was going to ask you. Is it two or three? But it's
0: two. I think when daylight saving kicks in another week or so, or another couple of weeks, when's daylight saving, Jackson? Just double check. Might be the end of the month, is it? So when it does kick in, it becomes 3 hours.
6: Yeah. Okay.
0: Which is really good. Now.
6: Yeah, but it's still nighttime in Perth.
0: Yeah. And so it starts this year. It starts Sunday, the 4th of October. Write it down.
6: Oh, okay.
0: Good on you. Is that...
6: Well, that's my mother's birthday.
0: Well, there you go. You better not forget it, my friend Merv. Better not forget.
6: I will not forget that.
0: Well done, Merv. Thank you. G'day, Tone. David here in Mount Waverley. You're talking about those all-time great love songs. What a nomination for those that remember the great voice that is Etta James. Oh. And then you'd have to include also the Righteous Brothers' Unchained Melody. David, you're right. Another one says love songs are Voyage, The Voyage from Christy Moore. Not familiar with Christy's work. Must check it out, Pete. Thank you. And here's one from Brent who says, and I agree, it is a glorious piece. Must go back, thinking the 70s, early 70s maybe, Make It With You by David Gates at the front of Bread, proving that man can live by bread alone. Leanne, hello.
12: Good morning. I'm a bit tired. I've done a big drive today.
0: How did it go?
12: Oh, it's like going from a jalopy. A limousine. Oh, it's a beautiful car.
0: And so you've got it in garage now, and it's off and running, and life's pretty good.
12: Oh, yeah. It's got all the bells and whistles and a smooth ride and very comfortable. It's such a good buy. I'm so glad. So glad. And lots more driving going to happen. Love songs. One that... I like that I classify it as my mum's songs is Everything I Own by Bread.
0: Oh, also beautiful. There was a body of work that David Gates did that became just synonymous with that sound, Bread, and I think produced by, I hope I've got this right, I think some of it was produced by George Martin, I think, who produced the Beatles.
12: I'm not sure about that. I wouldn't have a clue who... But my mum used to play it, but that's I listen to that when I want to cry for mum.
0: Yeah.
12: You know, that's my song. That's her song. There is a story behind it, but when my mum and dad split, my dad played it down the phone to get mum back. It worked, but then some person opened their mouth and stuffed it up. And it took me a long time to sing that. Every time I try and sing it at home, I'd end up crying because it was their, you know, a special song.
0: Yeah, it's a great song to do that for you.
12: I ended up singing it eventually. But now, since mum's gone, I can't really, you know, if I start singing it, I start crying because it reminds me of her.
0: It's pity because you've got such a beautiful singing voice.
12: Me?
0: Yeah.
12: Not at the moment. I'm very husky. I'd probably be a good Renee Geyer at the moment.
0: Husky's good. Husky's good. Nothing wrong with husky.
12: Yeah. Hmm? Yeah, so I'm off to bed, mate. So good night and thanks, guys.
0: Congratulations on your new purchase. It's wonderful, a lovely new car. Leo, Merv, Craig, Kata, and people come to you wherever you are right across Australia. 133693. Keep those nominations. We just wrote it down only because, and I'll come back to you as to why, but there's some of those great love songs that you just know and love for various reasons. Used to do a segment in Perth some years ago. We'd do Saturday night love songs just for an hour or so. And the nominations of great so-called love songs filled an hour, and it was one of the most popular segments of the whole program, just talking about and playing a little bit of classic love songs. If you've got one, 133693.
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14: Alison McCormack is the CEO of the Bicycle Network. Alison, hello.
15: G'day, Jackie.
14: Obviously a really sad week for all cyclists. You've got someone fighting for life in hospital and another young man who's passed away as a result of the collision.
15: It's devastating and such terrible events. We need something to change.
14: What do you want from both parties out of the election?
15: Commitment from the state government to give us 5% of the transport budget, and it's really going to go a long way for safe streets.
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16: Apparently, a proper radio ad needs a professional voice actor and some somber music to remind you that what you're hearing is important and to really pull on the heartstrings.
17: We're not doing any of that. No paid actors, no music. Just the two of us having a genuine conversation, which is what Bear is all about.
16: See, the funeral industry has always operated a bit like those radio ads. A lot of pomp with very little substance. Polished showrooms, mahogany coffins, and the quiet suggestion that the more you spend, the more you love someone. And to be honest, in many cases, that suggestion isn't even a quiet one.
17: After hard losses of our own and experiencing the cost and complexity of funerals firsthand, we left our careers behind and set out to change the way Australians say goodbye, starting with the funeral parlour itself.
16: When you think about it, funeral parlours are a rather odd thing. 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All this before the next appointment starts.
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0: Couple of quick calls. Leo, good morning. Leo, hi. Yes, Leo.
21: Hello?
0: Yeah, go, Leo. Tony Mack speaking.
21: Oh, sorry, Tony. Tony, to meet it again, if you don't mind. There was a song came out in the 60s.
0: Yeah.
21: And the song was called Little Arrows. You remember that song, Tony?
0: Little arrows in your clothing, little arrows in your hair. When you're in love, those little arrows fly everywhere, or whatever the words were. Great song.
21: Tony, who sang that? Was his name Staggered Lee?
0: Little Leapy Lee, I think it was. Leapy Lee.
21: That's it, Tony. Sorry, I got mixed up.
0: Leapy, write it down. Leapy Lee. Little arrows in your clothing, little arrows in your hair. When you're in love, you'll find those little arrows everywhere. Is that the one?
21: Yeah.
0: Shocking singing, Tony. Too. Yeah.
21: Oh, yeah.
0: Good on you, Leo. Write it down. Have fun with it. Speaking of love, Louise Mansell is a wonderful clinical child psychologist. Dennis Walter and I were talking about it briefly earlier, where some of the behaviour that you and I, you know, exude every day to children and grandchildren in particular, what are they learning from us? Well, let's find out. We'll come back to the calls in just a moment. Louise Mansell, good morning.
22: Good morning. Hi.
0: Thank you for staying up nice and late and having a word with us. I'm fascinated on the article about the children that are constantly watching. We know that, don't we? Children and grandchildren constantly watching us. And then we hear them say, or they hear us say things like, oh, I'm so busy. I'm so busy while you're watching your phone.
22: Yes. It's really a really tricky balance, isn't it? Because we are busy.
0: So what do kids pick up from that?
22: I suppose the most important thing is that we're making time for them when we're not busy. So we would need them to see that we're engaging in life and we're busy and we're having to work, but that it's in a predictable way. It's not a chaotic way. I think once it gets chaotically busy, it becomes dysregulating for everybody, and children pick up on that from the adults around them.
0: Is the notion, the idea of saying and suggesting that we're busy, does that become sort of a self-fulfilling prophecy?
22: Because, do you mean because we might get used to saying we're busy?
0: Yeah.
22: And keeping ourselves busy?
0: Yeah.
22: Yeah, and I think it can be really important that whilst we might be busy, we might be going to sports clubs and managing things at school and in our own homes, that we're really aware that children are watching, and are they seeing us engaging in enough things that are good for us? Like, are they seeing us engaging in rest? Are they seeing us engaging in cooking and healthy eating? And what are they observing when they're seeing us busy? And are we making enough time to just be in the moment with them? That's really important, that whilst we are busy, they're still feeling that they're important enough that we can make time for them.
0: Yeah, and all they want is a little, I don't know whether attention is the right word, probably is, but they just want that that moment where you, me, grandparents, fathers, parents, whatever the case may be, not distracted. We're only focusing for that moment, 10, 15, 20 minutes, whatever the case may be, is totally theirs.
22: Yeah, there's so much research to support how valuable it is that children get, like, quality time. So it's not necessarily, even if we are busy, it's not about quantity. It's that real quality time that we have time for play, we have time for listening. And like you say, attention, it's not a dirty word. We need attention as humans. So absolutely, it's vitally important that children are getting undivided attention at some point.
0: Louise, you're the founder of TED. Is it Tedology?
22: It's Tedology, yes.
0: Love it. Tedology Bear Kit keeps children talking feelings. And so talk about this Tedology. I love, love, love Tedology.
22: So Tedology is obviously a play on Teddy and psychology.
0: Yeah.
22: And it was this way of, even within a busy life, is how do we create opportunities that children can engage in playful moments where a teddy bear that they press the tummy of talks them through games that help them learn about feelings and learn how to manage them. And it can be something you can do with parents, something you can do with grandparents. It's a beautiful sensory teddy bear that they just can engage with on a day-to-day basis, as easy as brushing your teeth.
0: As easy as brushing your teeth. Well, we're all trying to get us to clean our teeth, clean the kids, clean their teeth. Louise, I wish you well with all those projects. They're busy and how we, it's like an ongoing pursuit. You reckon here we are in 2026 as human beings, we would know a lot about this. I think sometimes we do know it. We perhaps don't always enact it.
22: Yeah. And I suppose technology is here.
0: Yep.
22: And it's supposed to make us less busy because it's doing so much for
0: us.
22: We have to use it to our advantage. You know, absolutely use calendars, use any technology that we can, but to help us structure things so that when we are busy, it's a controllable busy.
0: Controllable busy. Good to talk to you, Louise. Thank you.
22: You too.
0: Louise Mansell, clinical child psychologist, founder of Tedology. Have a look online for Tedology. It's great. Ian. Welcome. Morning.
2: Yeah, g'day. Tony, is it?
0: That's the one, Tony Mack.
2: Oh, beauty. Oh, I got through so quick. Okay, mate. I got out of bed for this and just annoyed my wife, but my pet annoyance, truly.
0: You're in trouble now, Ian. You're in trouble.
2: I was in trouble anyway. It doesn't matter. But, geez. Anyway, the one thing that annoys me all the time is that businesses and governments and things and people, they all expect you to use the internet. You may notice I'm on the landline. I've got two mobile phones. One you swipe and I lose all the buttons, and the other one is all buttons, but they're very old and I strife everyone with that one. But the people and businesses and that, they all expect you to use the internet.
0: Yeah, they do.
2: I'm a landline person, and I've never used the internet. I gave up computers last century when my son said, Dad, they don't use floppy disks anymore. So I went back to pen and paper at that stage and haven't gone back since. But the trouble is you get everything, governments and that, it's all www, go to www, who cares, no one, go away, die quietly, or vote for me first, we've already taken your money, so don't worry. And, you laugh, but seriously, you try and live without the internet these days.
0: So I guess the question that I would have, Ian, is at some point to our own detriment, and I get how people feel, I sometimes feel that doing something yesterday became so frustrating, I was trying to deal with Medicare. Don't get me started. So the point of that is that we do it perhaps to some degree at our own detriment, where you can still use your pen, but still embrace the idea of learning. It's part of the great human condition to learn how to use internet, to learn how to email, to learn how to use a mobile phone.
2: I know, but I'd get scammed straight away, and I'm too old to learn. I don't,
0: Don't. You should not.
2: Anyway, let's move on.
0: Don't feel that way.
2: Let's put it this way. I've only got five more years, I reckon, so that'll do me. And I don't want to.
0: No,
2: take me more
0: Ian,
2: than
0: no.
2: That to learn it.
0: Don't.
2: Yeah.
0: Please don't. Stay. Enjoy every moment. People will love you.
2: Not necessarily my choice, mate. Not necessarily my choice.
0: Well, none of us have a choice. So there, my fallback, point about that is you've got to make the most of every moment.
2: Well, I'm trying. Yeah. I've got to lose some weight for me doctor, and I've been walking around the block at 2.5 Ks it is.
0: Good boy.
2: Most days, but he wants me to give up red wine and he wants me to give up red meat, and they're the only two things I've got left in life apart from the wife.
0: That's
2: who
0: right.
2: I annoy.
0: Well, a really great glass of red wine's not going to hurt you too much.
2: Oh, they tell me that.
0: Yeah.
2: But anyway, my wife says, oh, doctor, I won't mention his name. Doctor, she mentions his name.
0: Doctor Doolittle.
2: He says no, and she complains about me every time I look at a biscuit or a... Well, anyway, love songs.
0: Yep.
2: One of them, but it's not my main one here, but personally, I consider Red Red Wine, when it's sung by Neil Diamond. I know it was made popular by some other jazzed-up version.
0: It was a version by UB40.
2: That's the one, UB40.
0: That's why I'm here.
2: But I don't like that version so much. But Neil Diamond sings it with... feeling.
0: Well, he wrote it.
2: Yeah. And he sings it with feeling and that. And it just, my mum never drank all that much, you know, so, you know, but it reminds me of her. She used to drink after Dad died, and that for a while, but never took anything to the excess. But anyway, when I hear that song, it makes me think of me mum, actually.
0: Oh, that's a nice, lovely sentiment.
2: But the main one that I think is for myself and my old wife, even though I annoy her, coming up, we've been married 40, going on 49 years now.
0: Nearly 50, well done.
2: Yeah, no, nearly 49, I think it is, I don't know.
0: Okay.
2: Back in 1978.
0: Ian, you better find out, you've got another couple of years, you better find out for the 50th.
2: Oh, it's 78. Yeah, anyway, we'll get there. But the song that I'm thinking of is called by Adam Brand. He's an Australian singer.
0: Yes, great
2: song. And the song that I'd choose is it's called You Are To Me. And just goes, last Friday night down at the Roadhouse, booth in the back, they sat alone, holding hands like two young lovers. Her hair was grey, his hair was gone. She said to him, I'm getting older. A pretty girl, no more to be. Heaven knows I'm not a treasure. He softly said, you are to me. And it goes on from there.
0: Well done, Ian. Good to talk to you. You look after yourself and keep in touch with the program. And all the very best to Mrs. Ian. Craig, Merv, Kyra, Jan, Moore, Mel. Is it Mel? We'll come to you next. We're everywhere, right across Australia. Good morning.
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0: If you have just tuned in for the first time on this brand new day, certainly not yet for people in WA, of course, but you're playing catch-up footy, as you do. It'll blow out to 3 hours very soon. First Sunday of next month, I think. Tone, love song, stumbled across on Spotify. It's an oldie, and I can't say particularly the original, but the cover was My Cup Runneth Over. Oh, Ed Ames. Goosebumps. Hilda, you're right. Useless fact. Cats cannot taste sweet things. Annoying thing that all I can hear is snoring beside me. That's funny. Annoying, yes. And a love song, God Only Knows by the Beach Boys. Oh, it's one of the all-time greats, I agree. Thank you, Rosie. Tone, why do you go so very little time to hanging up on callers from WA? Oh, I don't know that we do it by state. We don't pick on various states. Or do we? Craig, morning.
5: Or do we?
0: I know. Or do we? Keep listening and all will unfold in the fullness of time. Craig, morning.
5: Morning. A couple of love songs. One is Your Song by Elton John.
0: One of his earliest.
5: The reason I love that song is it's a love song that doesn't include the word love in the song.
0: No, it doesn't.
5: No, and that's which I really like because often we use the word love so flippantly. But that song that doesn't include the love, the word love, actually encapsulates exactly what love is.
0: What's the opening line?
5: I know.
0: Is it? It's a little bit funny.
5: Oh yeah, that's it. That's it. Yes.
0: That it's feeling inside. Funny.
5: Yeah.
0: I'm not one of those who can usually hide. Now I've got to say it slowly. Okay. It's a little bit funny. The feeling inside. I'm not one of those who can usually hide. I'm not. It's a fantastic opening lyric, isn't it? But it's a little bit funny is the first line.
5: Yeah. And the other one, which is a love song, but it's a song called Butterfly Kisses by Bob Carlyle.
0: Yes, it's a fantastic piece.
5: Which is about the father of the bride talking about his daughter.
0: It's just a gorgeous piece too. We should write that one down.
5: Gorgeous. Yeah.
0: Bob Carlyle. Bob Carlyle.
5: The reason for that one, I back in the day I used to have a mobile disco business and used to do weddings, music for weddings. Mm-hmm. And his bride asked me to play this song, which I didn't have, but she had the CD. So for the father-bride dance. So I said, yeah, I'll do that. But I had no idea about the song. So I put it in, queued it up, and came on, so I pressed play. And I'm sitting there listening to the words. And at the end, I had another song queued up for it, and I couldn't read the display on the CD.
0: Oh no!
5: It was hilarious. I was like, oh my god! It really hit me hard. You know, it was a great, beautiful song. Beautiful song.
0: Well done. You have a great weekend, Craig. We'll talk soon. Thank you. Look at all these texts. Another great traditional Australian love song, Tone. One that people would remember right across Australia. And I will let you know what that song is. Very funny. The other side of this.
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0: David makes a point via a text. What an energetic call from Ian earlier. Could be a great radio. Make it into a movie. It was fantastic. Merv, you've got a song nomination for the love song of your decade, of your life, Merv, maybe. What is it?
30: I'm bringing back. I'm the guy from Perth, but I didn't get a chance to say that. The song, but anyway, it is Power of Love by Jennifer Rush.
0: Oh, what a track.
30: It's a powerful song, and it's, yeah.
0: And thank you for sharing it, Merv.
30: And my sister was married in 1986, and that was a bridal waltz dance.
0: It was, and it was a huge hit too. I think pretty much a number one song in many countries around the world, The Power of Love.
30: Yeah, I'm not sure about that, but it was a massive hit.
0: Yeah, you're right. Merv, you look after yourself, and we will talk again soon. Other nominations include, but not limited to, Styx. They did a song called Babe. Great nomination. Last year, we're talking about scams. We'll talk about more about that a bit later on. The mere fact that you might be using the internet doesn't necessarily leave you open necessarily to scams, but we'll address that next. It's all part of Australia Overnight. Morning.
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32: Hello, I'm Jack Fenwick. The Treasurer has met with executives from a major AI company to find ways of maximising the technology's benefits. Jim Chalmers and Anthropic discussed safeguards to help mitigate risk. The discussions come ahead of Dr. Chalmers delivering a key speech where he'll frame AI as a future driver of the economy. He'll admit the technology will automate some jobs, but demand for labour will shift to other areas. The Albanese government has outlined its plan to overhaul Australia's migration system. Federal politics editor Michael Backey.
33: Labor says it's committed to get net migration down to 225,000 within 2 years. It plans to achieve this by tightening certain visa classes and ramping up deportations. Working holiday visas will be part of a ballot system for people who want to stay more than a year. Skilled visas will prioritise the construction sector, and there'll be a crackdown on student visas and some family reunions. Home Affairs Minister Tony Burke says the changes strike the right economic balance.
1: What people want is to know that we are taking control.
33: The opposition's John O'Dunham admits some changes have merit, but believes Labor's migration numbers are still too high.
2: This government have only just managed to come somewhere near what they promised they would.
33: Various industry groups are worried the changes go too far. Michael Packey, Canberra.
3: The Veterans Affairs Minister is refusing to resign, claiming the federal government is committed to caring for ex-servicemen and women. Matt Keogh has backed down and scrapped a $5,000 cap on allied health services. The decision follows a concerted campaign by veterans, the Coalition and Crossbench, but the opposition insists Mr Keogh must stand aside, arguing he disrespected those who've served the nation. A 22-year-old serving New South Wales police officer has been arrested and charged after allegedly accessing child abuse material. The constable was taken into custody after police seized digital devices, ammunition, a gel blaster and prohibited weapons during a search warrant. He's been refused bail and will appear in court today, while his employment status with the police force remains under review. A Queensland woman has been charged with fraud over an alleged cash for demerit points scheme. Police allege the 27-year-old advertised on social media to accept traffic fines on her licence in exchange for cash, transferring more than 1,200 notices and receiving 1,100 demerit points in her name between 2022 and 2026. And a New South Wales man has been charged after a raid on his home uncovered 44 illegally imported reptiles.
31: Finance with the 3AW app. You have the power of 3AW in the palm of your hand. So add it to your phone now. Melbourne's own 3AW.
3: Hawthorne coach Sam Mitchell says their 67-point round 22 loss to Brisbane was the wake-up call they needed. The Hawks will be hoping to secure an AFL grand final spot when they take on the reigning premiers Brisbane in their prelim match on Saturday. Mitchell says they were nowhere near good enough last time they played the Lions.
4: Sometimes little things slip that you might not notice until they punch me in the face, and that night that's what exactly what happened, and you know, we've righted some wrongs since then, and whether we're up to the standard of what this team will bring, we think we are.
3: The Swans have made two changes for their prelim final against Freo tonight. Justin McInerney and Lewis Melican have been selected. The Dockers unchanged. In the NRL, the Warriors aren't letting their loss to the Dolphins derail their push for a first premiership. They'll now face the Knights in an elimination final on Sunday afternoon at a sold-out Eden Park.
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9: Checking your weather around the country. Canberra, mostly sunny with patchy frost and the chance of fog in the morning and a top of 22. Adelaide, sunny conditions expected, 22 the top. Perth, partly cloudy with a very high chance of showers and a top of 26 degrees. Brisbane, partly cloudy and 25 degrees. Sydney, sunny conditions with a top of 23. And Melbourne, mostly sunny and a top of 23 degrees.
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0: You can't play with me. It is Australia Overnight. I'm Tony Mac. 133693. 0477693693 for the text line. And for Perth, hello. 133882, which is your usual open line talkback number. Fun on a Friday morning. If you've just woken up or you've just turned on the radio maybe for the first time, you might be listening on the 3AW app. Hope you are. We just thought we'd put together a bit of a list as a bit of sort of feedback, really. Top 10 love songs, the great love songs that you and I would call a love song in our lifetime, an outstanding song. So for me, no, I won't do it yet because people go, they might go, oh, well, that's the end of that segment. You're not going to beat that one. Or they might just crush the whole idea. But if you've got a love song, 133693, and it can go back 5, 10, 15, 20, maybe sometimes 40, 50 years or more. Just the title of it and the meaning of that particular track for you. See, I'm a great lover of Paul Williams, Just an Old Fashioned Love Song, great song that he wrote, and lots of others too, a lot of songs for the Carpenters that he wrote. Great fan of Paul Williams, one of the all-time great songwriters. Tone, I'm in Adelaide. I'm on a committee for a not-for-profit radio station at Semaphore. That's 100.5 FM. I'm not a presenter. I just work behind the scenes to raise money and raffle baskets. I'm old now. No, you're not. I got involved with my late husband of 13 months ago after 50 years of marriage, which is also because Macular Generation, turned to a music station. His most loved song was Alan Jackson, You're My Best Friend. We also get a lot of requests for that song. Kind regards. Well done. Fantastic message. Keep them coming. Oh, and by the way, the email, and I returned lots of email yesterday, gave it my full attention for nearly a couple of hours. Overnights at 3aw.com.au. Kyra, morning.
19: Morning, Tony. How are you?
0: Thank you for asking. What about you, Kyra?
19: Not too bad, Tony. Three. I've got three love songs for you.
0: Three? Three?
19: Yep. Ooh. Yes, okay. Please, if that's all right. I've got Elvis Presley, Love Me Tender.
0: Beautiful.
19: Oh, it is, let me tell you. And Love Really Hurts Without You.
0: That's because they weren't doing it properly.
19: And one that, well, my mum's not here now. It's 6 months next Thursday, and it'll be my mum and dad's wedding anniversary. Love is much a splendid thing.
0: Love is a many splendid thing.
19: Yeah, that's a lovely song.
0: Good old song.
19: So, you know what I'm doing next week, Tony? I'm going to get something before that. Well, it's my mum and dad's anniversary next week. Yep. If my mum was alive, she'd be 94. My dad will be 95 next week on their anniversary. So going to give him a bit of memories, and I'm going to have a couple of dances with him, what my mum and dad used to.
0: Good on you. You're not going down the lakes?
19: Ain't going down the lakes, yeah, this weekend. Got a bit of a do on then I'll come back for a couple of days and then go again. You know, because it's, I was listening to that lady tonight, you know, with a bear and with about the grandkids.
0: Yeah.
19: Busy, busy, busy. You'd be very busy, Tony, in your life. Well,

0: That remarkable, fantastic voice. Anne Ziegler, Webster Booth, We'll Gather Lilacs. It's all part of Australia Overnight. Come join the other side. Ryan, Di, Dave, Sandra, Sally, it is a good morning to you.
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2: 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Oh, he had it right of the way, but he kept on going it up and up. And he buried Selwood. He took a huge mark on the wing.
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0: Good on you, Dave. Thank you. Text morning, Tony Mack. A great modern love song is Die With a Smile. Bruno Mars, Lady Gaga. Great fan of Lady Gaga. Just phenomenal in so many levels. Bruno Mars. Yep, I had to listen out for that. I'm not familiar with the song, but I'll take your word for it, Dave. Thank you. Go Hawks is another text ending 739. Well done. A golfing freak, my favourite love song is Fairway to Heaven and Eagle Putt by Caddy Cool. Thank you. Fandom. Ryan, morning.
13: Hello, Tony. It's Ryan. How are you, mate? I've got to apologise to you.
0: Why?
13: Apologise to you, mate. The other night I rang you and I had the sat-nav going on in the car and I turned it down and I didn't realise I actually turned down the mic for you. And I think I talked over you the whole conversation. I just kept talking. I was I paused and I couldn't hear and I kept talking.
0: Yeah, so I must confess, I don't remember that occasion in particular, but I know when people are driving, sometimes it depends on, everybody's going to be different about it, but it depends on the car, the vehicle, the truck, whatever the case may be, and it has a really echoey feel about it.
13: Can you hear me okay now? I'm in the car now. Well, I'm driving.
0: Loud and clear. You sound like you're sitting next door to me.
13: Mate, I'm in a brand new Toyota RAV4, the hybrid.
0: How good.
13: I've been driving Uber and Didi for the last month and a half or so, and really enjoying it. Yeah, I chat to the people that want to chat and leave the people alone that don't want to chat and get them there very safely. But you're just talking about what annoys you, the stuff that annoys you. Being on the road so much is when you're trying to merge, of course, you've got the indicator on, people, either cut you off on purpose or they're just not letting you in. That's a real gripe, you know. And being in a car like this, it's a bit easy to... You've got a bit of height to you and size, you just pull on over anyway. But I'm enjoying it, mate. I feel a bit lonely today.
0: Because?
13: And I was listening to the boys listening to the boys this morning, Ross and Russ, and they were talking about the younger generation not engaging, and they were talking about the need to have things like book clubs and the social. There was a Blue Light Discos, there was a lady, some sort of academic, that was talking about different social things to get people talking in the community.
0: Yep.
13: And I come from Queanbeyan in New South Wales. I spent a big chunk of my life there. I was born in Sydney. My dad was a naval officer.
0: Yeah.
13: So he followed dad down. And in Canberra and Queanbeyan, it was such a strong community. You know, there was a real respect for the law there. I was a barman and a real estate agent when I worked up there. And I remember one of my regulars that I'd serve at the bar, he was a retired licensing sergeant. He's passed away sadly now. But there were so many characters around the place and everybody knew each other. And it's something that I've moved to Melbourne and in 2017, and I set about making friends through the Mini Car Club of Victoria. I've got a Mini Countryman.
0: Yeah.
13: And I've got two Jack Russells. And there's a Jack Russell Club in Victoria that meet at Donvale every 3 months. So rain, hail or shine, our two Jack Russells, we take to ling around with the 40-odd Jack Russell there. And the other one I've sailed all my life. So when I moved to Melbourne, I sold cars. And I had to work Saturdays and I had to find a yacht club on our bay in Melbourne that sailed Sundays. The only one is Hampton over next door to Sandringham. I bought a little dinghy, 420 dinghy, and I sailed there for 2 years with an overseas friend. Unfortunately, he's had to move back overseas. I lost him as a friend. And the first 2 years, Tony, we won the club championship in a row there. So,
0: well, that's fantastic.
13: It was a great thing, mate. But I just let you know, mate, I'm tuned in. I really enjoy your show. And I never used to listen to the overnight stuff, but now that I'm driving, I'm working sort of funny hours and... Yeah, you got a great voice, Fred, and you do a great show, mate. I really, really enjoy it.
0: Ryan, you don't know how much that means. Let me just quickly ask you this before you go. When you say that you know when to be quiet, you know when to talk when you're driving, and Leo, who's also a driver, rings in from time to time, as you probably know. It's about presumably it's about reading the room, as it were.
13: Tony, I had to delete my LinkedIn profile, Tony. There's a big data center being built out at Craigieburn Way, you know, just to store all my jobs that I've worked for on the LinkedIn profile.
0: Yeah. Yeah.
13: I've worked as a barman, a funeral director, and, you know, car sales and property management and all this stuff. And, you know, I know in the first 30 seconds if I've got somebody that wants to engage or not. And, you know, as soon as you see anyone with a laptop, you just leave them alone. Or people are busy on their phones, you leave them alone. Or... A lot of people that go to the airports, obviously, they're quite excited to be travelling and so forth and happy to tell you where they're going, what they're up to, and make a lot of friends on those airport trips. You know, people coming back or people visiting. And last week I picked up a lot of Americans, obviously, in town for the NFL game.
0: Yeah, of course.
13: And the good thing with those, Tone, is they tip cash. You know, I helped... Couple of Latin American guys, they were brother-in-laws, I think they were in their 70s, and I couldn't get away from them after I dropped their moth and their bags out of the car. They kept talk, and he grabbed my arm, he wanted to keep talking, and when I finally pulled away, I said, I've really got to go, people waiting. You know, there was the old underhand with the $20 tip, so they're real characters. I think Americans, they're great. my personal opinion, you know, you get them in small numbers, they're great, but as a country, they make some silly decisions around the world.
0: We could do a whole thesis on that, Ryan.
13: Yeah, we'll leave it be tonight, though.
0: See you, mate.
13: Enjoy tonight, mate. I'm tuned in, and I'll talk to you again.
0: Have a great weekend. Hope you do. Thank you. Something that really bugs me, Tony Mac, when fish and chip shops include or insist beetroot, pineapple, belong on hamburger with a lot. Oh, there's a big discussion to have.
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0: Something what really, really bugs me. We mentioned the fish and chips, insisting on the beetroot and the pineapple. I'm not too sure how they insist, but they attend, well, I'm not a great fan. I don't mind the occasional pineapple, I've got to tell you, in a burger. Beetroot, up-owl. But it's an old, ongoing, age-old debate, isn't it? Morning Tone, Die With A Smile. We mentioned Lady Gaga. Yes, we did. And A Golfing Freak. My favourite love songs are Fairway to Heaven is really a goodie. And there was another one there that's disappeared. Keep those texts coming, 133693. The text line is 0477-693-693. Di, good morning.
24: Good morning, Tony. Couple of points.
0: Who are we talking to, Di or Adri? I'm not too, we're confused.
24: Di,
0: it is Di. Sorry, Di, thank you.
24: That's okay. But weather you gave out for Adelaide.
0: Yeah, so it says Adelaide 10 degrees and a top of 22.
24: Well, I live about an hour out of Adelaide and it is currently 4 degrees.
0: Bit chilly.
24: Oh, very chilly. Got the electric blanket on, mate. Now, the other thing, when you're trying to get into food cartons, you know, everything's like...
0: Oh,
24: trying to get a box of cheese, you know, the bigger cheese comes in boxes. Trying to get one of those open, well, I've lost my temper several times trying to do it.
0: Oh, die, bless your heart and soul. I hope you don't use a knife, because I've seen people do some damage with it trying to get into those boxes.
24: I've used everything, Tony. I've used screwdrivers. I've used a hammer.
0: If I had a hammer.
24: Trying to get that box open drives me mad. Now, my last thing is a love song.
0: Yeah.
24: Lady in Red.
0: Lady
24: in Red, Christa Berg.
0: Oh, Christa Berg's Lady in Red is such a good song. And why do I relate that to Princess Diana? Was that because she at one stage was stunning in a red dress, probably?
24: Don't know. But it was in the film Pretty Woman with Richard Gere and Julia Roberts.
0: Yeah, great movie.
24: But the actual song, I think it came out... in about 86.
0: Yeah, I was going to say early to mid-80s.
24: Yeah, so we're going back in time a bit.
0: So we might get one of the TV networks to come around to your house one day and just and record you trying to open a box full of cheese.
24: Oh, I tell you, they are the biggest nightmare since all this packaging thing started. I just can't bear it.
0: You've made my morning, Di. Thank you.
24: Anyway, lovely talking to you, Tony. Have a good rest of.
0: You too. You have a great weekend as well. You can imagine the frustration of someone like Di trying to desperately open something and the frustration with a hammer. Makes me laugh. Adriana, good morning.
1: Good morning. Adriana's my name. And I'm ringing from Trieste, Italy at the moment. We're on holidays and we listen to your show all the time while we're away.
0: Adriana.
1: And I thought I'd like to sing a song, a love song that I wrote a long time ago.
0: Please do. This is something that you wrote as a love song. How long ago, approximately?
1: Probably about 5 years ago. I like writing songs, and I've written some about all kinds of things, but this is one that sort of resonates with me a bit.
0: And from where are you calling right now, did you say? Italy?
1: Well, it's a place called Trieste in Italy. It's where my husband and I were both born, and we've come for another visit, and it's gorgeous.
0: Okay.
1: Lovely. And I'm sitting in the bathroom at the moment because it echoes.
0: can hear a little bit of echo. Adriana, here it is. Adriana from beautiful Trieste in Italy.
1: Okay.
0: Here we go.
1: A little bit nervous, but, you know, here we go. Just don't often sing in pubs.
0: Take a big deep breath and away you go.
1: Okay. I've

0: and smiling, oh, so carefree, such a beautiful moment in time for you and me, so young, so happy, so full of fun. Our hearts, eyes blaze with passion, hearts filled with love, we were together as one. We were together as one. When I turned it round, I saw what you wrote to me, to my one and only love. It's just you and me. You drew a heart next to my name. You wrote, I'll be back, just you wait for me. But fate dealt a mean blow, war took you from me. Oh, how I cried, I was in misery. Taken forever.
1: Adriana, you've done really well, and thank you for sharing that. Written, spoken, authorised, Adriana, holidaying in Italy.
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16: Hello, I'm Jack Fenwick. The federal government maintains it's committed to supporting the healthcare of veterans. Labor has scrapped a policy which would have placed a $5,000 limit on allied medical services. The opposition is calling on the Veterans Affairs Minister to resign, arguing he disrespected ex-service men and women. But Matt Keogh has told Parliament Labor will continue caring for current and former personnel.
17: We are increasing that access to allied health cover by maintaining that increase in fees so that allied health professionals will continue to service our veteran community, which is so vitally important.
16: Smart glasses could be banned in the public service as government seeks to harness AI's potential in the workplace. Federal politics reporter Nelson Scott.
18: Smart glasses have become a growing security concern because of their ability to record and capture information. The Albanese government has asked the public service for advice on whether to ban them entirely in Commonwealth workplaces. The review comes as Labor prepares to host an employer roundtable to help major companies unlock AI's productivity benefits. Unions and small business will also be consulted to draft best practice guidelines for the technology in the workplace. The Prime Minister will fly to the US today to hold talks with big tech and world leaders about managing AI's risks. Nelson Scott, Canberra.
16: The federal government will introduce a ballot for working holiday visas and restrict international students from switching courses. The Home Affairs Minister has used a key speech to outline Labor's immigration policy. The plan will also speed up visa processing for key workers in healthcare, construction and agriculture. Tony Burke has told the National Press Club the government is committed to fixing the system.
19: If you want to come on a temporary basis to Australia, apply for a temporary visa. If you want to come to Australia permanently, apply for a permanent visa. And if you no longer have a valid visa, you should leave Australia. That's all it is.
16: The European Union plans to restrict social media access for under-15s across member states to improve youth wellbeing and safety. The proposed rules would ban children under 13 entirely, while limiting 13 to 15-year-olds to 1 hour daily via parent-linked mini-accounts. Australia's population growth has eased slightly to 1.4% in the year to March, according to the latest ABS data. The country added 392,700 people over the period, compared to a 1.5% increase over 2025. Net overseas migration fell from 311,000 to 292,000. And a Canstar survey of over 2,000 pet owners reveals Australians spend up to $377 monthly, mostly on pet food and insurance.
15: 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Listen live. 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Enter to win. No matter where you are, you can do it all with the 3AW app.
16: Brisbane Lions coach Chris Fagan says it's still unclear if Noah Answorth will be named in the side that'll take on Hawthorn in the AFL preliminary final on Saturday. Answorth is pushing to return from an ankle injury, which would see him match up on Hawks star Nick Watson. But Fagan says if Answorth isn't named, he's confident they have the players to help nullify the wizard.
20: Darcy Wilmot's got a lot of pace. He can certainly keep up with him. So he's one. I think, you know, Fletcher's another one. And even Ryan Lester. I mean, Ryan played on Rochelle last week, who's somewhere near the standard of Watson. He's able to use his smarts to get the job done.
16: And the NRL schedule for week three of the finals is locked in, avoiding a clash with the AFL Grand Final. The Dolphins will host the winner of the Roosters-Sharks semi-final on the Friday, before the Panthers play either the Warriors or Knights on Sunday afternoon.
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26: Checking your weather around the country. Canberra, mostly sunny with patchy frost and a chance of fog in the morning in a top of 22. Adelaide, sunny conditions expected, 22 the top. Perth, partly cloudy with a very high chance of showers and a top of 26 degrees. Brisbane, partly cloudy and 25 degrees. Sydney, sunny conditions with a top of 23. And Melbourne, mostly sunny and a top of 23 degrees.
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1: Well, the super text line this morning is really funny. Some of the very clever, absolute biggest peeve on my commute, Tony Mac. People who think their handbag needs its own seat. Oh, my God, is that good or not? The handbag needing its own seat. One ticket, one seat, you put the bag on your lap. 843, could not agree more. Dave, morning.
27: Good morning.
1: Dave.
27: You're talking about love songs.
1: We were, have been.
27: What about Pub With No Beer? It says, Billy the Blacksmith, the time is right. It's Tobin, who is darling wife.
1: Yeah.
27: And she says, you're early, my dear. Then he breaks down and tells her the pub's got no beer.
1: Isn't it great? So Slim Dusty.
27: Yeah, that isn't a good love song. I don't know what it is. Yeah. It must be very understanding.
1: It is a great love song. Does that constitute a love song? Pub With No Beer. That's brilliant. No, I think it does. I think it's on the list. We've got another one. Dave, thank you. We have another one that someone nominated earlier, and it's still making me smile. We'll see if we can do it a bit later on. An Australian love song. And you would not necessarily have characterised it as a love song. But in fact, the more I think about it now, the more it probably, I think it probably is. Sandra, hello.
28: Hi, Tone. Song. I Got You, Babe, Sonny and Cher.
1: Sonny and Cher. Gee, it scares me when I think that probably goes back mid-60s, 66, something like that. Frightening.
28: And I've got a joke to tell you.
1: Please.
28: Okay, I'm reading it. It's not me. That's it's funny. A bit facetious. And I like Donald Trump. But anyway.
1: Oh, you're the
28: president.
1: One.
28: What?
1: You're the one.
28: The president is walking out of the White House and heading towards his limo when a possible assassin steps forward and aims a gun. A Secret Service agent new on the job shouts out, "Mickey Mouse!" This startles the would-be assassin and he is captured. Later, the Secret Service agent, supervisor takes him aside and asks, "What in the hell made you shout out Mickey Mouse?" Blushing, the agent replies, "I got nervous. I meant to shout Donald Duck."
1: That's really good. Sandra, that's funny, and you told it beautifully. Thank you. Meant to shout out Donald Duck. Sally, morn. Sally. Sally, go ahead, Sally. Sally, don't lose that number. Sally, hi. Julian, good morning.
2: Good morning for you. On my birthday today, September 18, 1955, I got a card from my old school. And guess what? It said, "Dear Julian, happy 71st birthday."
1: Oh, many today. Happy, many happy returns.
2: But there's one catch. It said above it, "Dear Julian, would you consider putting your will in the name of our school?"
1: Yeah, many of them do that. Many schools, organisations, footy clubs do that now too.
2: That makes me feel very, very happy, you know, to know that they want to remember me and that they want to be remembered in their will.
1: That's right. That's right. So a lot of the footy clubs do that now as well, where they encourage people to leave little bits as part of their will.
2: Oh, no, I want to tell you that the fact that there's this musical in the 1960s called Charlie Girl with Derek Nimmo and Johnny Farnham.
1: John was in that, he was.
2: There is a fish and chip shop number in that particular show. Now, fish and chips originally were British, not Greek. That is correct.

0: And governments around the world, certainly the UK and America, Canada, the Brits are looking at it very, very carefully, as we are in Australia, and rightly so. Maggie, thank you. Love your contributions. Always good to have you in the program. Steve Grumpy Collins in just a moment. Helen, hello.
1: Oh, morning, Tony. Can I say, the gentleman that was on, you were telling Leo, the driver, the other driver, you were telling
0: Adam, I think it was Adam.
1: Quickly, can I say happy birthday to Julian?
0: Please,
1: I love listening to Julian. So happy birthday, Julian. He's one of my favourites. The gentleman was talking about Ross and Russell yesterday had a lady on probably after 7 a.m. I don't know whether you were driving at that time going home.
0: I would have been well and truly nine-eyes by that time. We should point out that Ross and Russ host the Brekkie program here on 3RW.
2: Ross and Russ, how you doing?
0: Yeah, how you doing, Ross and Russ? All right.
1: They had a lady on, and what she was saying is these days things have changed. You don't go to a pub to meet anyone. Now what people are doing are using AI to create a perfect partner.
0: Perfect partner can
1: talk to you and agree with you, and you can name them. You can give them a name. You can take them to the concert with you, or you can take them anywhere with you, the AI partner. But my query was, sounds all great. I hate, like, to me, because of my age, I can't understand it. I can't fathom it. Because AI can talk to you, you know, back the way you want them to talk. Mm-hmm. You can make a perfect partner. I want to know, if I'm sick in bed, can an AI bring me a cup of tea?
0: Will it physically bring you a cup of tea? Not yet.
1: Yes, because if I've got a partner, the partner, if I'm sick in bed, will bring me a cup of tea. I want to know whether AI can do that for me.
0: Helen, keep listening and keep watching, because I tell you, I suspect, given everything else that's happening in the world, it won't be that long before that is the case. That would be an observation, one to watch, but it won't be that long before somebody, I'll call it a robot, whatever we want to call it, will just present you with a cup of tea. Thank you, Helen. We're going to move on because Grumpy Collins will get even more grumpy shortly. Jimmy, morning.
3: Morning, sir.
0: Jimmy.
3: Yeah, I'm trying to look up a bloody Jimmy Barnes song.
0: Is it a love song?
3: Yeah, he wrote about when he broke up with his wife. It's on the record. I only listened to it the other night. It's in the bloody track.
0: What is it?
3: I'm trying to think of the name of it.
0: Oh.
3: Yeah. Hey, I like To Serve With Love.
0: Beautiful song.
3: By Lulu.
0: Lulu did it fabulous, and that was in the film. I think she was part of the film.
3: I like the film version, Tony.
0: Yeah, it was wonderful.
3: It sounds different than the album. Yep. Hey, I heard a woman was saying before about opening a packet of cheese with a hammer.
0: Yes, yes.
3: Hey, back in 2012, I have a Guts once or twice a year on chocolate, right? I just go cranky on it. And I love putting it in the freezer and eating it cold, you know, freezing, you know, hard.
0: Dark chocolate or milk chocolate?
3: Milk chocolate. And I had to get the elbow operated on in 2012. And I thought, I'll guts that chocolate down because I won't be able to use the hand for weeks. As I did, I found a block of chocolate. And I couldn't move my hand. It was all swollen up, no movement. I couldn't, and I thought, how am I going to get into this? And I thought, I'll put a bit of newspaper on the kitchen bench.
0: Yep.
3: Put another piece over. I went and got the hammer. Broke her up.
0: Beautiful.
3: Yeah. By that time, I'll get moving and let you get on with
0: it. What brand was it? You know?
3: I was getting Cabbage chocolate half price down here at Swinton's, the IGA the other week. Another bloke come along, you know, for a bit of a scab. And we got talking and he said, this is grown in the lab now, you know.
0: Grown in a lab.
3: Chocolate. Grown in the lab. And I've mentioned it to another couple of blokes. I don't necessarily know them. It's just, I know one of them. But you know how you just get talking to people when you're out and about?
0: Yep.
3: And I just sort of casually mentioned, oh, yeah, that's right. That's right, they go.
0: True story. A few years ago, I had the joy of spending some time at the Mars factory in Ballarat.
3: And yeah, Jim, you would have when you're up there.
0: Yeah, and I got to tell you, Jim, unbelievable experience.
3: Temptation.
0: It is impeccable. It is sensational. Yeah. Just to watch how they do the M&Ms is a great experience. One of life's great joys. Lots of texts, lots of things. We will talk to Steve Grumpy Collins. A little bit of travel, a little bit of cheek, a little bit of mirth, hopefully. We do that next, Australia Overnight.
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0: little bit of irreverence on the Grumpy road. Collins morning.
1: Well, good morning, Tony. Thank you very much. You said before that I might have had a bit of mirth. I've also got a lot of girth, you know that, Tony.
0: Mirth and girth. Girth and mirth. We've been talking about sort of love, you know, love songs and what constitutes a memory of love songs, which is sort of linked into, you know, it's people who travel the world to go and see a great show, often which is based in music. So it's sort of, it sort of all links together beautifully. But great songs like, this is a list from Rob. Want to Know What Love Is? Good song.
1: Yep.
0: Endless Love. How Deep Is Your Love? Love Me Tender.
1: Yes.
0: When a man loves a woman, I just called to say I
1: love you.
0: You and I want to dance with.
1: You?
0: No, somebody. I want to dance with somebody. So just some interesting. Don't know that I would have said I want to dance with somebody was a love song, but
1: no, because it doesn't apply to a single person, does it? Really?
0: The other thing, given that we're talking a little bit about travel, is things that really, as you're traveling around the world, things that annoy you beyond belief when you're traveling.
1: Yes. There's quite airports.
0: Yes, would be one.
1: Sometimes we flew to Ho Chi Minh recently. Mm. It took over an hour to get through immigration, even though we had our visas and all that. You've got to do better than this. And then I found out, if you pay extra, they'll get you in a lot quicker. And I thought, that's an unfortunate scam for people who are visiting the country. You know, just, you know, treat everybody equally is what I say.
0: But I'm led to believe a similar situation in Bali, when you lob into Bali, they sort of say...
1: If you get the visa now, you walk straight through. It's only, you have to queue up. If you haven't got the visa beforehand, but the last couple of times I've been to Bali, I've had the visa and it's just boom, straight through. You show them your passport because it's aligned with your passport and you just go through the gate. So it's pretty quick. But Bali used to be pretty horrific, but not anymore if you've taken the precaution of getting the visa for Indonesia.
0: I think we understand, Grump, that wherever you go in any nation, really, particularly this day and age, you know, there are all sorts of issues around security and protection, and so it makes sense, but it can be so tight. If you come off a long flight and you're standing, feels like hours, but it's probably not, but hours, you know, just to get out of the airport.
1: Yeah, well, some airports are so big that it takes a long time to get through the airport because there's a lot of walking, and in a lot of airports they've got trains that take you between terminals. And so just getting in and out of the airport can take a long while. I think one of the best examples of that is Kuala Lumpur. They've got Terminal 1 and Terminal 2. Terminal 1 is for the first grade airlines, and Terminal 2 is for the low-cost airlines, but they're massive, and you've got to do a lot of walking to or get a train between terminals just to get in and out of the place. So it's, you know, it's getting more complicated as more people fly. And I think a lot of the airlines are treating us more like cattle than ever before. Flying used to be a treat, and you would get dressed to go on a flight. But not these days, you know, people just seem to dress down when they catch a plane these days. And I think, I know a lot of the excitement has gone out of flying because we do it so much, but I still think that, you're in a tin can basically with a lot of other people. You should sort of dress properly for that.
0: Yeah, but at the same time, if you're doing a 12, 13, 14, 15-hour flight, you also want to be a bit comfortable. You don't want to be sitting there in a pair of R. M. Williams boots and a belt for the entire trip.
1: Well, one of the things I don't wear on a plane is a belt, because going through security, you know, you've got to take your belt off and then you've got to put it back on. So I have special flying trousers that do not require a belt.
0: Flying trousers. We've got to ask on behalf of this audience, what does a pair of flying trousers look like?
1: Well, they're simply
0: trousers. No.
1: Yeah, Yeah. Well, you would think they would be shaped like balloons, wouldn't you, so you could float to your destination.
0: So just, so you put on this pair of pants, this is made for blokes who just don't care anymore.
1: Well, no, they're very good trousers. They're very, very light for starter. But I just have a little cord that I tie up.
0: A little cord.
1: Yeah. And rather than having a belt and, you know, taking that off every time you go through security, which is a bit of a hassle, you know.
0: Thank you for sharing.
1: That's all right. I just think more people should wear trousers that don't have belts.
0: I can see you in linen. I think you'd be looking good in linen.
1: I would look good in linen. Cotton, I think, suits me as well. You know, but the thing about traveling is you're right. It helps if you're going to be comfortable. Because particularly from Australia, just about every flight we do in world terms is a long flight. I mean, for instance, if you fly from Melbourne to Perth, for instance, it's usually about a 5-hour flight. Well, in world terms, that's a huge flight. If you can cross Europe in 2 hours.
0: Yeah.
1: Okay. So we are used to flying long distances in this country. We just sort of don't complain if we've got a 5 or 6 hour flight.
0: We don't. We're going to talk about, maybe a little bit. I thought we'd actually spoken about this not that long ago about river cruises because there's a great fascination.
1: We were going to speak about it, but you were ill. So we didn't get to do it.
0: Well, I'm probably ill today, even more ill than I was then.
1: Oh, were you? No, oh, I'm sorry to hear that.
0: When we come back, we'll do this. When we come back, 133693, anything you would like to raise in terms of travelling. It's an exciting time to be travelling, but we all need to be circumspect of what's happening in other parts of the world and aware of. 133693, we'll talk about that. Anything you'd like to raise with Steve Grumpy Collins, stevecollinstraveller.com. Come and jump on board.
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3: Yeah.
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0: Every couple of weeks or so, we catch up with Steve. We know him as Grumpy Steve, Grumpy Collins. Have a look at the stevecollinstravel.com. It's a bit of fun. I don't know that we've talked about this or asked you about it. Do you take headphones on board when you're doing a flight?
1: It all depends. I used to take headphones. I've got earpods now, so I find them a lot easier to carry than headphones, yeah. So you just log into the Bluetooth on the plane, yeah.
0: Which is pretty good.
1: Yeah, no, it's a good way of doing it. And, you know, they weigh nothing, basically. So most aircraft have got Bluetooth. You can log into that. So
0: that noise reduction is really good. That's great.
1: Yeah, that's right. Yeah, that was great.
0: Let's take a couple of these calls, mate. Rod, good morning.
14: Morning, Tony. Morning, Steve.
1: Good morning.
14: Mate, I've been eyeing off going on a golf trip to Thailand, and I discovered yesterday that I think starting next Monday, I believe it might be, they've changed their rules about visa-free travel into the country. It will no longer be 60 days, it will only be 30 days.
1: Oh, okay. Yeah.
14: Not that that's going to affect me, because I'm only going to be there for 14 anyway.
1: Yeah. I'm just searching for that now, just so that I can give you, because I believe there have been changes, because there have been a lot of people overstaying their visas. Yes, it's reduced the standard tourist visa exemption stay from 60 days to 30 days for around 60 countries, which includes Australia. And that will become became effective on September the 15th. So it just means that you now receive a maximum stay of 30 days on arrival instead of 60. Yeah.
14: That's if you don't have a visa. You could have a visa for obviously for longer than that, right?
1: I think it's called a visa on arrival, but... I think it's because so many people were overstaying their visas, it might also be that they want to make more money out of visas by reducing the length of time you can use them for, which has probably got more truth to it than the other. Yeah.
14: Yeah. All right. That was all. Have a good morning, gents.
0: Good on you, Rod.
1: Thank you.
0: Good on you. Thank you, Helen. Say hello to Grumpy.
1: Good morning, Helen.
15: Good morning. Good morning, Steve. I said I flatly refuse to call you Grumpy. You don't.
1: Well, I love it.
15: Can I ask a question? My brother and sister-in-law's 50th wedding anniversary next year, and my sister-in-law was a flight attendant with Qantas for over 35 years, but she's always wanted to do the Nile River cruise. They want me to join them next year on the Nile River cruise.
1: Yeah.
15: How many days do you recommend? Are there that many companies that do the river cruise?
1: There's heaps of. I mean, it's one of the most popular cruises is the Nile River. Look, it's normally because the Nile, it's through Egypt, so it's not going through because it's not going through other countries. I mean, the Nile actually goes through it. It depends whether you're the White Nile or the Blue Nile, but one starts in Ethiopia and the other starts in Kenya. But look, the normal Nile cruise is round about 4 to 5 days, and that depends on whether you're going upriver or downriver. So yeah, it depends where you start and finish, but they normally start or finish, at Aswan. That's where the dam is. You can't go any further south than that. And they normally go from Aswan, down to the Valley of Kings, et cetera, which is, so it doesn't really go all the way to Cairo, although some do, but, yeah, it's quite a good cruise. Of course, the good thing about these river cruises is you get off several times a day to have excursions.
0: Yeah.
1: And you can imagine that on the Nile, there's a lot of excursions. Yeah. There's the Valley of the Kings and there's various pyramids and, the Colossi of Memnon and a whole pile of temples and complexes and ancient places. And so it's quite interesting if you're a history buff particularly. But yeah, they're about 4 or 5 or 6 days depending on which way you're going.
0: How many days did you want to spend, Helen, I guess is the question.
15: I think my brother stayed up to we're going first of all, I'm Macedonian, but we're going to Greece and Macedonia first with my daughter and son-in-law. But we're catching the flight. My brother was saying, you have to catch it out of Athens, get a flight from Athens to Cairo.
1: I don't know much
15: about it. I've never, ever thought about going there.
1: Well, you know, Egypt has also got a lot of, especially for Europeans, there's a lot of resorts, sea resorts, because it's on the Mediterranean and it's quite good weather there. So there's a lot of other, not the sort of resorts that Australians would like because you've got to pay, you know, to sit on a beach and stuff. But yeah, there's a lot of resorts there as well.
0: I'm just going to write that down. Grumpy quote of the morning. Mediterranean. There's some rather good weather there.
1: Well, not all over the Mediterranean, yeah. But yes, yeah, it is. It's good. Yes, good. That's possibly one of the greatest philosophies anyone's ever mentioned on your program.
0: The Mediterranean, some pretty good weather there.
1: Yeah.
0: Helen, thank you for that question. And I'm not too sure that we've learned anything because we haven't got the brochures in front of us at the moment.
1: Well, no, that's
0: for that
1: right.
0: Part of the world.
1: But there are a lot of cruise lines and, so yeah, plenty of itineraries to choose from.
0: The idea of one of those river cruises, of which you have done a few,
1: yes.
0: You say it's pretty interesting and engaging because of that in, on, off, and the food and everything's on board is just usually pretty really good. Really good.
1: Oh, the cruise I was on, I just did a Mekong cruise from, I call it Saigon because that's what 95% of people live there call, and it goes to Siem Reap. And we go up three rivers because the ship I was on, which was called the Tum Tui 2, only had 14 cabins. So it was quite a small vessel. And so that could dock in Saigon. And most of them can't because they're a lot bigger and you've got to get a bus for 2 to 3 hours to get out to it on the Mekong River. But it was great because it only had 14 cabins and I think there were 14 people on board, 14 guests on board, passengers, 12 of which were Australians and 2 of which were Spanish. And it was absolutely fantastic because you do tours of Saigon and Phnom Penh in Cambodia and also Siem Reap, which is everybody knows you go there for Angkor Wat. But every day you get off and you have some very interesting excursions and they're all different. You know, you might go and we went to a school, for instance, that is supported by the cruise line, which was Croisi Europe. We went up. I didn't expect to do this because I didn't know there were mountains there, but we went up a cable car, went pretty high up to see some temple, but also to get the views of the river. And you can see for miles from up there. And we went to a lot of villages and it was really, really interesting. Went to a few markets, which a couple of people found a little bit unsettling because I've got some photos. They eat a lot of foods up there such as bugs and tarantulas and stuff like that. It's just great. But the best thing about doing a river cruise is you sit up on the top deck and you just watch the river go by, and it is so interesting because on rivers like the Mekong and the Rhine and the Danube, etc., there's so much happening on them and so much to see and so many towns that you go through that it's just great, as opposed to doing an ocean cruise where you might be at sea for a few days and you see the horizon, but you don't really see much else.
0: We've got to do this. Yep. It's commercial radio. 133693. It is Steve Crumpy Collins. When we come back, I want to talk to you also about Royal Ascot. I know somebody's putting together these tours that you and I know and love, and I reckon I'd love to do that Royal Ascot tour. That's next. Australia Overnight. Morning.
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0: People that follow racing would be familiar with the name Darren McCauley.
1: Yes, and I worked with Darren McCauley when 6PR was a racing station. Lovely bloke.
0: A lovely fella, and he and George McKelchick, based in Western Australia.
1: Poyth, yes.
0: They put together this particular tour, Royal Ascot.
1: Right.
0: I reckon that'd be a hoot. That would be a hoot.
1: Yeah, well, next year, Royal Ascot runs from the Tuesday the 15th to Saturday the 19th of June. Mm. And knowing George as well as I do, he'll put together a very, very good itinerary. It depends. Usually when you do these tours, of course, you get tickets for each day and you get packages such as meals and drinks and things like that. There are some cruises, and I don't know if this is the same, some tours, sorry, that the same, but they actually include a Thames River cruise, and you can have an exclusive behind-the-scenes visits to some of the leading UK stables and thoroughbred studs. So I'm not sure what's a part of that, but yeah, it'll be happening around about June next year. And knowing George from Motive Travel, you can probably extend or do something else as well whilst you're over there, if you like.
0: I reckon that'd be a bit of fun, something a bit different. Nice. Yeah, I like it. Now, yes. People either love the idea of these smaller cruises, as you say, as opposed to the really big ships.
1: Yeah, the 5,000 and 6,000 people ships, yeah.
0: Yeah.
1: Yeah, no, well, they are, because you get to know a lot of people. Certainly on the one we did, everyone bonded really well, and it had a small crew. I think it had a crew of about 14 people, and they were wonderful. The food was brilliant, and it was just a very, very, very relaxing experience. It was 8 nights, 9 days, and we just had a great time. And I quite like river cruising, but there's nothing like, it's okay to go to sea on the big vessels as well, but I just think you see a bit more when you go on a river cruise. And the other thing is, you rarely get seasick because you don't get waves on rivers, Tony.
0: No.
1: And if you're prone to seasickness, I think a river cruise is a pretty good alternative for those who are a bit worried about the seasickness.
0: Noted. I've written that down. No seasickness on a river cruise.
1: No.
0: Grumpy, it is always good and joyful. You just have the best weekend. What's the mood of the meeting where you are, of course, with Fremantle Footy Club? I mean, wow.
1: Oh, there's a lot of excitement over here. We're going on grand final day. We're going to a grand final party, and it's been held by friends of ours who are Docker fans. So I think the party won't be as exciting if they don't make the grand final. But here, look, yeah, they're a West Australian team. I obviously, in this instance, will be supporting them. I'm normally an Eagles fan. But no, West Australia, if they're being represented in the grand final, I'm all for it.
0: Hope you're right. I just suspect Sydney's a really good. I mean, the big game tonight just gets underway 7:40, so that's 5:40 your time.
1: Yeah.
0: At the SCG, Sydney's a really good side. They've got their home advantage.
1: Yeah, that's right. Yeah. So we'll see how it goes, but. Look, the Dockers have had a pretty good year, you know.
0: Really cracking.
1: Yeah, and the one thing they never used to all that well was travel, but they seem to have conquered the travelling, and it doesn't seem to affect them as much as it once did.
0: We should do a segment sooner rather than later. On if you were travelling, say, on the Great Rivers around Western Australia, Great Rivers in Adelaide and Great Rivers in Melbourne, do people travel on the Yarra, for example?
1: Well, I think they've got Yarra cruises, haven't they? I mean, obviously not multi-day cruises, but certainly the Murray River cruises are the most popular
0: that's the one. That's the sort of thing I'm looking for. So we might talk about those another occasion. Yep. We're going to find Grumpy. We'll talk to you soon.
1: Okay.
0: Steve Grumpy Collins. See you, mate. But, SteveCollinsTraveller.com. Have a look at what he does there. Just, it's idle, but it's a whole lot of fun.
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0: Why would you not adjust in morning? What do you got planned for the weekend?
33: Lots of things, Tone. It really starts with going for a swim early, and then we'll go out for a bite to eat, and then we'll play a bit more pickleball.
0: Justin, good morning. Think he might have nodded off. Gone for a Tosca. Hello. There you go. No. Thank you for being part of the program, Justin. Always good to have you on. Melbourne right now. Thanks for that. Seven degrees at a top of 23 in Melbourne town. So seven right now. Mate, oh, I love this song. Where'd you get this one? This is brilliant. Mark Knopfler. Have a listen to this.
33: Australia Overnight.
0: Next time I'm in town. This is so good.

0: When you're ready to sell your home, call Ian Reid Vendor Advocates first. 3AW News.
1: Hello, I'm Jack Fenwick. The Treasurer has met with executives from a major AI company to find ways of maximising the technology's benefits. Jim Chalmers and Anthropic discussed safeguards to help mitigate risk. The discussions come ahead of Dr. Chalmers delivering a key speech where he'll frame AI as a future driver of the economy. He'll admit the technology will automate some jobs, but demand for labour will shift to other areas. The Albanese government has outlined its plan to overhaul Australia's migration system. Federal Politics editor Michael Backey.
2: Labor says it's committed to get net migration down to 225,000 within 2 years. It plans to achieve this by tightening certain visa classes and ramping up deportations. Working holiday visas will be part of a ballot system for people who want to stay more than a year. Skilled visas will prioritise the construction sector, and there'll be a crackdown on student visas and some family reunions. Home Affairs Minister Tony Burke says the changes strike the right economic balance.
3: What people want is to know that we are taking control.
2: The opposition's John O'Dunham admits some changes have merit, but believes Labor's migration numbers are still too high.
4: This government have only just managed to come somewhere near what they promised they would.
2: Various industry groups are worried the changes go too far. Michael Packey, Canberra.
1: The Veterans Affairs Minister is refusing to resign, claiming the federal government is committed to caring for ex-service men and women. Matt Keogh has backed down and scrapped a $5,000 cap on allied health services. The decision follows a concerted campaign by veterans, the Coalition and Crossbench, but the opposition insists Mr Keogh must stand aside, arguing he disrespected those who've served the nation. A 22-year-old serving New South Wales police officer has been arrested and charged after allegedly accessing child abuse material. The constable was taken into custody after police seized digital devices, ammunition, a gel blaster and prohibited weapons during a search warrant. He's been refused bail and will appear in court today, while his employment status with the police force remains under review. A Queensland woman has been charged with fraud over an alleged cash for demerit points scheme. Police allege the 27-year-old advertised on social media to accept traffic fines on her licence in exchange for cash, transferring more than 1,200 notices and receiving 1,100 demerit points in her name between 2022 and 2026. And a New South Wales man has been charged after a raid on his home uncovered 44 illegally imported reptiles.
0: Finance. It's all about stories, about connection, conversations and news you can trust. Your station, Melbourne's own 3AW.
1: Hawthorn coach Sam Mitchell says their 67-point round 22 loss to Brisbane was the wake-up call they needed. The Hawks will be hoping to secure an AFL Grand Final spot when they take on the reigning premiers Brisbane in their prelim match on Saturday. Mitchell says they were nowhere near good enough last time they played the Lions.
5: Sometimes little things slip that you might not notice until they punch you in the face, and that night that's exactly what happened, and you know, we've righted some wrongs since then, and whether we're up to the standard of what this team will bring, we think we are.
1: The Swans have made two changes for their prelim final against Freo tonight. Justin McInerney and Lewis Melican have been selected. The Dockers unchanged. In the NRL, the Warriors aren't letting their loss to the Dolphins derail their push for a first premiership. They'll now face the Knights in an elimination final on Sunday afternoon at a sold-out Eden Park.
0: Eddie McGuire and Jimmy Bartel now have three episodes a week of the most insightful AFL podcast around. Eddie and Jimmy, available wherever you get your podcasts.
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14: Checking your weather around the country. Canberra, mostly sunny with patchy frost and a chance of fog in the morning in a top of 22. Adelaide, sunny conditions expected, 22 the top. Perth, partly cloudy with a very high chance of showers and a top of 26 degrees. Brisbane, partly cloudy and 25 degrees. Sydney, sunny conditions with a top of 23. And Melbourne, mostly sunny and a top of 23 degrees.

0: There's your great Australian quintessential Australian song. Don't you ever let a chance go by. Gee, that was good. Trev, morning.
1: Hey, good morning, Tony. Had a busy day yesterday.
0: Now tell us exactly who, how, why, where, and when.
1: 104 sausage rolls I made.
0: Oh, beautiful. When are we all coming around?
1: half a batch were done with added Vegemite and cheese, and the other half was not bacon, that pachetta. I had a bit of pachetta in the freezer, so that was thrown in the other half.
0: When will we launch into these?
1: Packages them all up with what's on. They'll be in the freezer for a while. But, actually, it was a while ago there. I dropped some off for DJ.
0: For Darren?
1: Yeah.
0: Right.
1: Because they were all
0: Noted. Noted.
1: Anyway, the ongoing saga with the guy in the street at our street with his unregistered vehicles.
0: Any update?
1: Yeah, well, the tow truck come yesterday to pick up his Range Rover that's got been parked out in the street for 2 weeks now.
0: How many vehicles he got on the street?
1: Oh, look. Usually two is a truck with a chipper trailer and the Range Rover that's hooked up to a huge tandem trailer. The tandem trailer's registered, but the Range Rover's not. Anyway, the council had obviously organised a tow truck to tow the Range Rover because it's just been sitting there for the last fortnight. And we've all been, the neighbours and I, we've been complaining about it. So he comes to pick it up yesterday, and what does she do? She whips out in a little white muzz box and parks in front of her so he can't get it. Then she jumps in the Range Rover.

0: Even after what happened a couple of weeks ago with the truck and the chipper, and it was back there in 2 days after they took it off him. I just don't know how the guy, he's got bigger watching homies than me.
1: More front than mine. It's almost like we could do a mini series somehow out of this, Trev.
0: The neighbour that's on the other side of him, he just had enough of him.
1: Well, I can't blame him. I mean, it's just annoying.
0: I'm not next door to him, but both neighbours that are next door to him, they just shake their head in disbelief at what he does.
1: And just remind us, does he own the property or is he a tenant, do you know?
0: He's only renting. I used to own the same property.
1: Oh, that's right. You mentioned that.
0: 10 years ago. But the house is not, I wouldn't say a pigsty, but he's got compression, he's got all sorts of things. He's a muddler.
1: So you probably know more about these things, Trev, than most. Presumably, is he breaking any lease agreement as part of that?
0: Oh, yeah, knocking down a front fence so he's got an extra room to drive in the brick front fence.
1: Well, you would think the owner would be a bit cross about that.
0: Well, I saw the owner about 3 weeks ago. He was walking up the street just on dusk, but I didn't realise it was him until I yelled out, "You all right, mate?" He said, "Oh, Trev, how you going? It's Tim." "Oh, Tim, yeah, come in. I'll have a chat with you over this guy." He said, "I don't believe what I've seen." But, as you know, with tenants nowadays, once they're in...
1: Yeah, like it's a hard thing from an owner's point of view. Trev, I've got to let you go, but thank you. Have a fantastic weekend. Artie, I was just thinking about you. Artie Karate, good morning.
2: Good morning, Tony Mac and Jackson. A few love songs. You'll remember this one. It's different to the Elvis I normally give you. Lou Rawls, "You'll Never Find Another
1: Lady
2: Love Like Mine."
1: Lady Love.
2: Mum's favourite. Pretty sure it's his birthday a few days ago. Richard Marx, "Still Here Waiting for You." And he's also
1: really
2: a producer for Justin Timberlake's records, still on The Voice.
1: Have you had a look at some petrol prices? Are they back well over 220?
2: Yes, I was just talking to Jackson about that before going on air, and they're shocking. The cheapest you'll find around the vicinity of our area is Burke 216. You go to 7-Eleven Yarraville, it's 226.
1: 232. Who's got 232?
2: The other 7-Eleven, West Footscray, right, and they're not getting any better. Like 217, 28, that's Liberty Maidstone, 219 Metro, and over 220 at BP Braybrook. They're not looking good at all at the moment. Shocking, shocking.
1: Sure, it's a big weekend ahead for people doing all sorts of things. It's an exciting time leading up to the finals. Artie, you have a great weekend. We'll talk to you soon. Just quickly, Kenny, good morning. I'm really well. Kenny, how are you doing? Are you looking forward to the weekend?
3: Yes.
1: Good boy. What do you got planned? Anything special?
3: Well,
1: I'm going to SciTech. Yeah, are you going to SciTech? Oh, how long since you've been to SciTech, Kenny? It's fantastic.
3: I've been here
1: lots of times.
3: About a year ago.
1: Yeah, it's a really good visit, isn't it?
3: Mm.
1: What's your favourite part of SciTech?
3: The
1: show. Yeah, it's always good fun there. And they look after you when you get there and you feel better as if you've learned something in the time you spend?
3: Yeah.
1: It's a wonderful experience. Apart from SciTech, are you going to watch a little bit of footy?
3: Yeah,
1: it was going to win. Say that one more time, Kenny.
3: It was going to win, Tony.
1: Who will I be viewing?
3: Who's going to win?
1: Oh, well, it's semi-finals, so who knows, Kenny? I think any of those great teams could have a win. I mean, you're looking at the 1, 2, 3, 4 top sides of the season. You can't dismiss Sydney. You certainly can't dismiss Fremantle on a day. I mean, who knows what will happen tonight? What a game it should be, Kenny.
3: Yeah,
1: it'll be a fantastic game, Kenny. Look after yourself, my friend. You stay nice and safe, and I'll talk to

0: Who was Lady Godiva? Good question. History tells us that her correct name was Godifu, and that she was in fact the wife of Leofric, Earl of Mercia, a powerful overlord whose lands comprised nearly all of central England. A legend has it that the purpose of her naked ride through the streets of Coventry was to free the people of the ancient town from the heavy taxes that were levied upon them by her husband. She'd been nagging at him for some time to give them a square deal. And so at length, to keep her quiet, he told her he'd do as she asked, only if she rode through the marketplace in her birthday suit. And it had to be in the middle of the day. Well, the challenge was duly taken up by her ladyship, and mounted on a white steed with nothing but her long golden tresses for cover, she set forth. The townsfolk were very sporting about it. They all looked the other way except for one perfidious character, legendarily known as Tom, who peeped at her through a window and thereupon was struck blind. Well, so much for the legend, which has countless different versions. Let us now, if we can, confine ourselves to the facts. There can be no doubt that Lady Godiva did exist. History records that she was a pious woman given to charitable feelings, who together with her husband founded the Benedictine Monastery of St. Mary's at Coventry in the mid-11th century. Other than that, little is known of her. After her husband's death in 1057, she faded into the background and spent the remaining 23 years of her life in apparent obscurity. No account of her reputed ride through Coventry made its appearance till early in the 13th century, when a St. Albans monk, one Roger of Wendover, gave birth to the legend. The story grew, and by the 15th century, Lady Godiva had been established as the patroness of Coventry. Peeping Tom, the villain of the piece, received no mention till around the year 1590, when he made his debut in a manuscript of unknown origin. Now, he is as much a part of the legend as Godiva herself. Few historians have put much stock in the legend, and experts on primitive religions claim it is a survival of pagan belief and worship. Others claim it emanates from an ancient German myth concerning a countess who freed her husband's subjects from a heavy punishment imposed upon them by undertaking to walk a certain course clad only in her shift. Whatever the truth may be, the legend of Lady Godiva will surely live on. 1,000 years from now, if the world is still in existence, doubtless people will still be arguing as to whether she made her momentous ride side saddle or a straddle. Our time is up till we meet again for another chapter in the Passing Parade. This is John Doremus. Thank you so much, and goodbye for now.
1: Lady Godiva. Her long, long hair hanging on the barber's floor. Doesn't want it long anymore. She directs certificate X, and people now are straining their necks to see her. Her long, long, great song. Haven't heard that for years either. John, thank you. Rod Smith is in the UK. Success for the future of NFL in Australia. We'll find out. See what the feedback's been in that part of the world. Rod Smith is next to All Part of Australia Overnight.
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15: All the leaves are brown, leaves are brown.
1: That must be a product. It's the one and only, the great man himself. He's there, tucked away. Rod Smith, somewhere in California. Morning.
16: Very good morning to you, Tony. It is a wonderful day here in northern San Diego. Yes, by the sea. Yeah, going for a top of 24, currently 23, partly cloudy. But, hey, it's always good to have that wonderful coastal breeze.
1: By the sea.
16: Yeah.
1: It's like an episode of Two and a Half Men, for those that remember.
16: Well, that was filmed up in Malibu.
1: It was
16: supposedly
1: very, very funny episode. Let's have a look at what's happening in the. There's a story here about Angus Young. Bless him.
16: Yes, signing a baby.
1: Really?
16: But look,
1: good on you, Angus.
16: Well, look, the event took place on Wednesday and brought fans together. The sale of exclusive items and classic AC/DC merch related to the AC/DC history. But normally, AC/DC members participate. Really, they don't. A lot of people go, oh, they do, but they don't. Look, they don't do meet and greets much at all. But this time, Angus and other band members turned up to a bit of a meet and greet. And, greet fans and sign autographs.
1: Whereabouts?
16: And one, this is in Toronto,
1: right,
16: in Canada. And one fan placed her baby on the table in front of Angus so he could sign the baby. But he didn't sign the baby.
1: Uh-oh.
16: He signed the clothing of the baby.
1: Okay.
16: That's right.
1: Okay.
16: Signed the clothing. But look, some fans will try and get away with anything to get signed, won't they? Well, she tried. But AC/DC still have a few more shows to go on their North American Power Up Tour. And the last one will be in Philadelphia on the 29th of September. And there is strong speculation among fans and critics that this could be the last AC/DC concert ever.
1: Oh, really? Breaking news here on Australia Overnight. Suggested by Rod Smith. Future of NFL in Australia. What's been the feedback you're part of the world in the last, a week ago today, pretty much?
16: 20 million fans watched it here in America. They're all engrossed and watching it. Hey, this is so good. It's happening in Australia. And didn't I tell you, Tony, the 49ers would win?
1: You did?
16: Great outfit. And they blew the Rams away, didn't they? 27-7. And, in a huge crowd, 100,000. Couldn't believe 100,000 people at the G. A lot of people here in America couldn't believe it. You know, 2 million Aussies watched it on TV. That was pretty cool.
1: And about 1.8 of us know nothing about the game, but we watched anyway.
16: Still watched it, didn't you?
1: Yeah.
16: And the NFL really, look, it's planning on playing regular season games in Melbourne. Yeah. That's right. Melbourne is the place. And the NFL has an existing fan base in Australia with an estimate of 9 million fans in the country. Pretty good fan base. Now, you know, with what happened in Melbourne with the NFL football, it's great for the future of the game in Australia. And maybe one day a team from Australia, they could play in the NFL. Now, that's words from Roger Goodell. He is the chairman of the NFL. Now, here's the question. What would they call the team there, Tony?
1: Oh, primitive.
16: Any ideas?
1: Premature. A little premature. I reckon it'd be a long time off.
16: Hey, I'm just putting it out there. Come on.
1: Yeah, I know. Micro earthquake in California. So how micro for these earthquakes?
16: Hundreds of small micro earthquakes. They rattled California last weekend, mostly under a 2 on the Richter scale, all mostly around Los Angeles, and also additional clusters popped up outside the area of Los Angeles and also minor parts of California. But seismologists emphasize that while these rapid bursts are alarming, you know, you don't have to worry about it. Well, I would, because most scientists, not the seismologists, agree that a massive earthquake is inevitable.
1: Inevitable.
16: Yep. Mm. They can't predict it, Tony, but they said it might happen today, tomorrow, or in the next minute. So just be prepared. So there you go. It's hanging over your head, isn't it?
1: Yeah, tears a little bit. The biggest giveaway ever. We'll look at that. And on this day in music, CBS, Carol Bayer, Sega, still to come. Australia Overnight.
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18: 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Oh, he had a right of the wave and he kept on going it up and up. And he buried Selwood. He took a huge mark on the wing.
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1: Let's have a look, Rod Smith. The biggest giveaway, we love a great giveaway, Rod. The biggest giveaway ever.
16: Now, this happened not long ago there, Tony. It happened at a Zac Brown band concert. And, yes, the fans were very happy because they didn't know what was going on until Zac Brown said, hey, we're going to give you guys a free cruise. That's right. So they surprised 37,000 fans with tickets for a cruise, making it the biggest entertainment giveaway in history, worth a whopping $40 million. Now, what an extraordinary way to thank the fans there, Tony.
1: Who funds that?
16: They do. Well, they do, plus the cruise company. So, here you go, eh? But guess what? Wow. There's always a catch.
1: Yeah, there it is.
16: But look, taxes and drinks are not included. But it's a really good way to honour your fans.
1: You're only there for the taxes. Teenagers with a junk company. A junk company?
16: Yeah, look, two brothers, they started a junk removal service as teenagers in 2021. Now, the brothers Kirk and Jacob thought it was a really good idea to just get into the junk biz. Now, junk removal, what do you think about that, Tony? You know, when they come around and get all the junk, and what do you think they do with it?
1: Oh, look, it's been fascinating for me since we were kids when we would have those regular weeks. Well, you probably remember that too. Months, I think two or three times a month, you put everything out on the nature strip, everything out on the verge, and it would be taken away. And Dad would spend hours and hours and hours collecting stuff from all around the neighbourhood and turn it into something rather special.
16: Exactly. Well, these two young guys, they bought a 2006 Ford pickup for only $4,000. And since 2021, their business has grown into a company with five dump trucks. And the company is on target to make $5 million by the end of 2026.
1: Good on them.
16: What do they say?
1: Good on them.
16: One man's trash is another man's treasure.
1: Yep. And there's so much of it. I'm looking at some of these names. I don't know where we start, but let's go back to the year 1977 in music.
16: 1977, Carol Bayer-Sayer. Well, she was number one in Australia on this day with Your Moving Out Today. What a good little song that was.
1: Yeah, it was.
16: Also,
1: big hit.
16: And 1978, Queen. Yeah, they filmed the video for the single Bicycle Race. It was at Wimbledon at the stadium, and it featured 65 naked female professional models racing around the stadium's track on bicycles. Quite a different way to promote a record and a video.
1: Bicycle Cheer was a great
16: track.
1: That's right. Brilliant.
16: And in 2011, Adele went to number one in the US with Someone Like You. The track was also number one around the world, including Australia.
1: It was. Yeah.
16: But, 1982, Survivor. Yeah, they really stayed at number one for 6 weeks in Australia and also around the world. And it was the theme song for Rocky III with Eye of the Tiger. Here it is.
1: Happy days, Rod. We'll talk to you next Friday morning.
16: Have a great weekend, Tony.

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13: 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The characters are portrayed by radio actors reading a script. Some episodes may contain material which some people may find offensive or upsetting. 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
14: The Man in the Mist.

0: At last, Mr. Elliot.
1: Oh, I must apologize, Inspector. I believe you've been looking for me.
0: Everywhere.
1: And I've been everywhere. Dodging all over town.
0: Not dodging us, I hope, Mr. Elliot?
1: Hardly. But when I saw the evening papers, I got such a shock. That's why I came straight away.
0: Bad business.
1: You think so?
0: Don't you?
1: Oh, hardly. Not that I dislike the fellow, but there was a certain amount of repugnance.
0: I suppose there would be, when you discovered that he was your wife's legal husband.
1: Have you found out who did it?
0: Not yet. But where have you been all this time, Mr. Elliot?
1: Trying to find my wife. You know how worried I am.
0: Yes, you feared for the little boy.
1: After I left you, I checked all the places where my wife used to go.
0: Such as?
1: Harrods. She often used to meet friends on the ground floor, just near that banking section. There are big, comfortable armchairs there, and she used to sit for hours chatting. And then I remembered that she might have young Charles with her, and I went up to the shop zoo. She always used to take him there when she was in Harrods.
0: No sign of them?
1: No. And several of the salespeople know us, and they hadn't seen either Anne or the boy.
0: Where else did you go?
1: To Fortnum and Mason's at afternoon tea time. That was one of her special places. Then there was a small theatre at the other side of Piccadilly where they show cartoons only. She used to take Charles there quite often. Then I don't know. I seem to go to all the places where Anne spent her life.
0: With no clues to help?
1: Nothing.
0: Well, that explains why we haven't been able to locate you. At home or abroad, as they say. Mr. Elliot, have you ever seen this before?
1: No, what is it?
0: Well, read it. It's a very unusual document.
1: I confess that I blackmailed my wife, Anne Elliot, forcing her to give me the sum of £5,000 in exchange for my silence, for I am her legal husband. And in the meantime, she has gone through a form of marriage with a man called Harry Elliot.
0: There's more, but do you know anything about this?
1: Well, nothing at all. But what does it mean, Inspector?
0: We found that document amongst Carl Bloor's belongings. It was in his wallet.
1: There's no signature?
0: No signature. But it's an interesting document, and we're wondering how it got there.
1: Inspector, whom do you suspect of this murder?
0: I would say that the vital clue is here in my drawer. The person who used this revolver is the murderer.
1: But that's the gun that killed Carl Bloor?
0: Yes. Unfortunately, the murderer carefully wiped all fingerprints from the gun, or else he used gloves.
1: It was found near the body, wasn't it?
0: How do you know?
1: Well, I read about it in the paper.
0: Have you ever seen this gun before? Well, take it. Handle it.
1: Thank you.
2: Good heavens!
0: What's the matter?
2: This gun belongs to me.
3: Here was a startling disclosure. But nobody was more surprised than Harry Elliot himself. So it seemed. Was this the gun with which Anne Elliot menaced Carl Bloor when she demanded that he sign the document which was being discussed? A sensational discovery was soon to be made.
4: Drive with Jackie Felgate.
5: Alison McCormack is the CEO of the Bicycle Network. Alison, hello.
6: G'day, Jackie.
5: Obviously a really sad week for all cyclists. 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
6: It's devastating and such terrible events. We need something to change.
5: What do you want from both parties out of the election?
6: Commitment from the state government to give us 5% of the transport budget. And it's really going to go a long way for safe streets.
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7: Hey, Bob, I followed your advice.
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7: Yeah?
8: Yeah, since 1919.
7: Huh. 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
15: Good morning, if you've just woken up, and nice to have your company. 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I'm Tony McManus. Things but not locked into. Things that annoy you beyond belief. Things that really annoy you beyond belief. Collective nouns. If you instantly think of one collective noun of which you are familiar and proud, 133693.
13: News is next. 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
16: Hello, I'm Jack Fenwick. The federal government maintains it's committed to supporting the healthcare of veterans. Labor has scrapped a policy which would have placed a $5,000 limit on allied medical services. The opposition is calling on the Veterans Affairs Minister to resign, arguing he disrespected ex-servicemen and women. But Matt Keogh has told Parliament Labor will continue caring for current and former personnel.
17: We are increasing that access to allied health cover by maintaining that increase in fees. So that allied health professionals will continue to service our veteran community, which is so vitally important.
16: Smart glasses could be banned in a public service as government seeks to harness AI's potential in the workplace. Federal politics reporter Nelson Scott.
18: Smart glasses have become a growing security concern because of their ability to record and capture information. The Albanese government has asked the public service for advice on whether to ban them entirely in Commonwealth workplaces. The review comes as Labor prepares to host an employer roundtable to help major companies unlock AI's productivity benefits. Unions and small business will also be consulted to draft best practice guidelines for the technology in the workplace. The Prime Minister will fly to the US today to hold talks with big tech and world leaders about managing AI's risks. Nelson Scott, Canberra.
16: The federal government will introduce a ballot for working holiday visas and restrict international students from switching courses. The Home Affairs Minister has used a key speech to outline Labor's immigration policy. The plan will also speed up visa processing for key workers in healthcare, construction and agriculture. Tony Burke has told the National Press Club the government is committed to fixing the system.
19: If you want to come on a temporary basis to Australia, apply for a temporary visa. If you want to come to Australia permanently, apply for a permanent visa. And if you no longer have a valid visa, you should leave Australia. That's all it is.
16: The European Union plans to restrict social media access for under-15s across member states to improve youth wellbeing and safety. The proposed rules would ban children under 13 entirely, while limiting 13 to 15-year-olds to 1 hour daily via parent-linked mini-accounts. Australia's population growth has eased slightly to 1.4% in the year to March, according to the latest ABS data. The country added 392,700 people over the period, compared to a 1.5% increase over 2025. Net overseas migration fell from 311,000 to 292,000. And a Canstar survey of over 2,000 pet owners reveals Australians spend up to $377 monthly, mostly on pet food and insurance.
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16: Brisbane Lions coach Chris Fagan says it's still unclear if Noah Answorth will be named in the side that'll take on Hawthorn in the AFL preliminary final on Saturday. Answorth is pushing to return from an ankle injury, which would see him match up on Hawks star Nick Watson. But Fagan says if Answorth isn't named, he's confident they have the players to help nullify the Wizard.
20: Darcy Wilmot's got a lot of pace. He can certainly keep up with him. So he's one. I think, you know, Fletcher's another one. And even Ryan Lester. I mean, Ryan played on Rochelle last week, who's somewhere near the standard of Watson. He's able to use his smarts to get the job done.
16: And the NRL schedule for week three of the finals is locked in, avoiding a clash with the AFL Grand Final. The Dolphins will host the winner of the Roosters-Sharks semi-final on the Friday before the Panthers play either the Warriors or Knights on Sunday afternoon.
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16: Checking your weather around the country. Canberra, mostly sunny with patchy frost and the chance of fog in the morning and a top of 22. Adelaide, sunny conditions expected, 22 the top. Perth, partly cloudy with a very high chance of showers and a top of 26 degrees. Brisbane, partly cloudy and 25 degrees. Sydney, sunny conditions with a top of 23. And Melbourne, mostly sunny and a top of 23 degrees.
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15: Good morning. Nice to have your company. If you've just woken up, it's nice that you could join us. 133-693. Might have jumped into the car. You could be getting ready, having the cornflakes ready to go for the day. Be part of it. 133-693. Anything you want to raise on the program? A couple of things we were just talking about. Well, there's plenty in the papers today, but the anti-Semitism story continues to fascinate and remains a disturbing high of almost 3 years after Hamas October 7 attack. Australia's domestic boss, this is Mike Burgess. He's in charge of ASIO. And he said that it breaks his heart when he heard of families being abused and branded baby killers. He went on to say, this is in a podcast that he's done recently, also warned people having sensitive conversations that they should avoid doing so in cars. This is the frightening part. Warn people having sensitive conversations that they should avoid doing so in cars or around phones or iPads. Went on to say, this is talking to Neil Mitchell. We still have anti-Semitism as a problem. And that does concern, talking to Neil Mitchell. It's got to be a pretty high, disturbing level. Wow. Hate still easy, according to Mike Burgess from ASIO. And they know what they're doing there at that ASIO. We only see what's printed. There'd be lots of other stories behind the scenes that we don't see what's printed. I suspect, don't know, but I suspect. Lots of texts, we'll get to them in just a moment. I asked just prior to the news, when you think of collective nouns in your particular area of pursuit, of expertise, what's a great collective noun for you? One that's coming from Judy. This is great, Judy. Never heard it before. Good morning, Tone. Really enjoy the program. I'm an avid scuba diver. My favorite collective noun is a fever of stingrays. Makes them almost attractive, doesn't it? A fever of stingrays. That's really good. Other bits and pieces that you might have for a collective noun, one that maybe you use that we don't use or don't know about. We thought we'd have a bit of fun with that for 20 minutes or so. 133-693. Keep the text line ticking over as well, 0477-693-693. The other thing you might have just heard on the news there 10 minutes ago, how much we as pet owners pay, fork out per month. Just randomly, give us a call, 133-693, with how much money you think you approximately spend per month on pet food. Or on not so much, well, on pet ownership, really. Not just food, on pet ownership. So according to the stat, pet owners are spending an average of $377 a month, $377 a month. This is a Canstar survey. More than 2,000 pet owners found food, pet insurance were the biggest expenses. Yet, despite these increases, 44% haven't made any changes to how they care for their pets. That's the good news, I guess. It's a lot of money. So let's round it up to $380 a month. $380 a month. Ballpark, bit under $100 a week for your pet. Would you think that's where you sit for what you do for your pet, more or less? That's the average price point. 133-693. Lots of things to talk about. Marky, morning.
0: Marka, you're talking about the most annoying things.
15: So the things that really annoy, for those that are just waking up, things that annoy you, the quote is, beyond belief. Things that really annoy you. You know, you grind your teeth and you go, beyond belief. Beyond belief.
0: Yeah. You're going to have every truck driver going, totally agree. There's a little sign on the road. There's a caravan doing 80 k's. It says overtaking lane, a kilometre. All of a sudden, that caravan's gone from 80 to 100, so you can't overtake it.
15: Why do they do that, Mark? Why would they do that?
0: Just to grate our teeth and see how long before we can blow the head gasket.
15: But really, why do you think people do it?
0: I always used to say to them, you're on a holiday. We're getting paid by the kilometre. Let us go. It was simple as that.
15: So you reckon it's just selfish, deliberate sabotage of...
0: Sure. You ask any truck, or they'll say, well, how is it they do 80K on a two-laner, overtaken lane? Whoa, we'll go 100, just to make sure that, we can do 100, 105 now, just so that truck doesn't get around us. But anyway...

0: like? Is it investment? $380 per month, four dogs. $922 yesterday for one dog, dental treatment, removal of small growth. You got to look after the family, says 421. Well, you do. So all of a sudden, your budget of about $380 per month has just been shot to you know where. Four dogs. What do you say, four dogs? $922 yesterday. The other one says, my favourite collective noun is murder of crows. Murder of crows. Or, as pointed out on the program last night with Dennis Walter, they're not actually crows. We call them crows, but they're not actually crows. Who knew? What are they called? We'll find out after this. But if you're going to say, it reminds me of the Alfred Hitchcock movie, The Birds. Steve, yes, what a film. What's the... that's funny. Can we go with it, 174? I think we can. What's... No, I better not. We love Brighton residents. Well, so we won't. Sime, thank you for that. 133693. Plenty of things about which to chat. Jump on board. If you just arrived for the first time this morning, we've been talking about things, just the one thing, when you heard what Mark had to say, the one thing that annoys you beyond belief. Beyond belief is the sort of the highlight, really. Something that really annoys you beyond belief. 133693. Now, we've had a plethora also, threw it out there earlier, said, look, if you can think of just one love song, what I refer to as a love song. Well, you know what a love song is. So if you could just have one love song, what would that be? One love song. 133693.
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0: Annie, always good to get your messages. G'day, Tone. Have a puppy and two cats. I spend round about $140 a fortnight. So you're looking at $280 per month, thereabouts. That includes her treats. Also spend about $40 a fortnight on my two cats. Ouch. This doesn't include vet visits. I don't believe in pet insurance, and they always have a loophole, says Annie. Now, that's a really interesting observation, Annie, because I would have the exact opposite experience, particularly with small dogs. Don't know about larger dogs, but certainly with small dogs in the past. Ask the audience, Tone. Okay, we will. In terms of pet insurance, do you see the value? 133-693. Annie says, feels like there's always a loophole. Perhaps Love, Placido Domingo, brilliant, and John Denver, gorgeous song. A spinnaker of Williamstown residents. Oh, that's fantastic. A spinnaker of Williamstown residents. I was in Williamstown last weekend. Got to say, the best Greek restaurant I've been to, long time. Love you, long time, on Anderson Street. She was a good afternoon. Denny, morning.
12: Morning, Tony.
0: Denny!
12: what really annoys me mm-hmm. is when I'm walking down the street and in front of you is two or three people walking abreast, strolling really slowly, talking, and you can't get past them and you have to slow right down till you're almost stopped and you're just stuck there until, you know, they turn off or something.
0: Oh, don't you loathe that?
12: I hate that.
0: You hate that. Hey, so that's going to be used for the promo. Say that one more time, Denny.
12: I hate that.
0: Fantastic. One more time for the promo.
12: I hate that.
0: That's wonderful. We're going to use that over and over. Denny, you're a delight. What have you got planned for the weekend?
12: We're going out for lunch with friends. Yeah, going out for lunch on the Sunday. On the Saturday... We're going through to a friend's place to help them sort out some, get rid of some stuff in their house, clear it.
0: Handy, nice, to clear it out a little bit.
12: Yeah, clear it out a little bit. And I was thinking of a parliament of owls.
0: A parliament of owls.
12: Yeah, that's what you say, parliament of owls.
0: That's the collective noun for owls.
12: Yes, a parliament.
0: That's wonderful. That is just great, Denny. Thank you. Have a fabulous weekend.
12: Thank you. You too.
0: Good on you. Bye.
12: Bye.
0: Look at all these texts. Keep them coming through. A collective noun for Camberwell residents. A litigation of Camberwell residents. Harsh but funny. Very, very clever. Keep them coming. 133-693. There she was, like Denny just said, there she was. Walking down the street, what was she singing?
13: There she was, just a

0: you and I have heard that song 2.8 million times per listen, at least. And can you imagine the writers of that song sitting down and they've got, we've got this idea in our head. What is it? Well, it starts a bit like this, writing down the first lyric. There she was walking down the street. Oh, nice opening line. Singing. Now, what would she be singing? Oh, I don't know. Do-wah-diddy-dum-dum-diddy-do. Oh, that might work. Sing it one more time. There she was just walking down the street singing do-wah-diddy. It works. How often have we heard it? A zillion times worldwide, Manfred Mann. And what a cute, funny little song, forever and ever and ever. But if you were writing it today, probably some music would go, nah, won't work. Nah, come back to us. Jimmy, morning.
1: Good morning, Tony and Jackson.
0: Morning.
1: First of all,
0: morning.
1: Rang earlier.
0: Why?
1: La La Land claimed me after having my medication once again, so I did hear the topics earlier. So first of all, if Julian's listening, I'd like to say happy birthday to Julian.
0: He's 71 today, bless him.
1: Yeah, 71. He sounds very good for 71. He's very intelligent with those movies.
0: He's a baby.
1: Have you heard from Joan from Endeavour Hills? Do you know if she's okay? Because I haven't heard for a while.
0: The last time I heard from the great Joan was she was a guest with Dennis Walter, I think, earlier this week.
1: Oh, good. So hello to Joan. And also, love songs, are you still taking them?
0: Yeah, we do anything on this program.
1: I don't know if anyone mentioned this one, but unless Arthur, I don't know if Arthur mentioned it. I want to mention like Leanne and hello to Leanne because Leanne said she picked her song because of her mother. I want to pick my song because of my late mother and Arthur's one of her favourite songs, which my mother, like myself, had many favourite songs, but one of her favourite songs was To the Door of the Sun by Al Martino.
0: Oh, Al Martino, what a voice.
1: And what the other thing, what really annoys you, was it? What irritates you or annoys you more than anything?
0: The question that we, our inner self, asks the questions, things that really annoy beyond belief. You know when you use the expression, that really pisses me off and it really annoys me beyond belief. What would it be?
1: I'll tell you what it is for me, destructive and howling winds due to the fact when I used to go fishing, we used to cancel our fishing trips when wind came up. When I used to ride my push bike everywhere, the wind was so strong that you couldn't even the strongest person couldn't ride against when it was that strong.
0: Strong.
1: And I hate the sound. So I have wind chimes in my backyard to know when when the destructive winds are coming up. So
0: wind
1: I know
0: chimes.
1: What to do.
0: Don't you love wind chimes, Jimmy?
1: Yep, and also, wind are you chimes. Going away for the weekend?
0: Yeah, I am.
1: Are you going to any football?
0: Find out, Nosy.
1: Pardon?
0: I said, find out, Nosy.
1: usually you tell me.
0: No, I only quote that. We used to work with a great production assistant at 3BA in Ballarat by the name of Jeanette. Good morning, Jeanette, if you're listening. And she would often use that lovely expression. You'd say, what do you got planned for the weekend? She'd just turn around and go, find out, Nosy, which was just delightful. I haven't used that for about 30-plus years. A pretty quiet weekend ahead, Jimmy. Probably watch the footy on the telly tonight. Tomorrow, listen to
1: three. Okay, have I told you my hobby used to be years ago, before social media came out, was to tape Rage all night. I have hundreds of videos of Rage. And also at that time, I got to know the producer. She was Greek because you used to be able to call Rage, which a lot of people think some people know, but some people think Rage is a Melbourne show. It comes to us from Sydney.
0: Yeah.
1: And I got to know the producer over the phone really well. We became friends. And anyone used to be able to make a request. So I used to make a request, and my name used to come up on the screen. I used to say, for me and Clara, it used to come, one is Ballroom Blitz. I used to have Ballroom Blitz. list by this week with Jim and Claire off West Footscray. The other one was ACDC, Baby Please Don't Go. Many of them that said, but I don't think they do that anymore, requests on rage.
0: No, I don't know that they do.
1: Yeah. Okay, Tony, I'll leave you to the other
0: call. Jimmy, have a great weekend. Thank you, my friend.
1: Tomorrow again, aren't you?
0: You look after yourself. Thank you. Jimmy's there. Tony Mack, have a listen to this. My very strong view on insurance is that it's great to have. The only time the problem starts is when you make a claim. In my experience, they try to wriggle out, generally referring page 188, section subsection 2. Who reads 200-page explanation of the policy in questions, let alone insurance jargon? James, I know. Does that relate to just pet insurance or insurance generally? 133693. Given that one of the stories you may have seen in the paper today, or you would have heard on the news earlier here on Australia Overnight, where pet owners paying on average $377 a month. So we thought we'd just ask the audience around Australia, if you were to calculate what you reckon you spend on pet ownership per month, would that be about right? If not more or less? And if that does include insurance, do you think you get the value out of pet insurance? G'day, Tony Mack. I love the Van Morrison song, as do I. Have I told you lately? Isn't it just beautiful? And I think Rod Stewart did a really good version of that too, from memory. I hate that dog owner who don't pick up and those that do and leave it in a plastic bag along paths that I walk. Simon, I agree. It's awful. You got a pet. That's the deal. Pick up the stuff. Do the right thing. We should have signs around everywhere, really, just reminding people. Would it kill you to do the right thing? Just do the right thing. 133693.
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0: Beginning of the program this morning, I wrote down some of the things that I thought we'd peruse as we go through the morning together, and it's been exciting. We look at the amount of texts that come in overnight and certainly the calls, and we're sitting around about 150 or 160, which is amazing for a Friday morning. Point of that story is everybody has a view, everybody has a consideration. Some topics, some discussions resonate more than others. But when we talk about, certainly when we talk about music on this program, and we do a little bit, don't play as much, certainly talk about the idea of what impacted us and why we relate so incessantly with some great songs and music and things that we've known and loved, you and I together, over the last 60, 70, 80 years sometimes, more. Point of that story is, one of the things we wrote down was, if you had to nominate just one so-called love song, what would that be? And the list has been comprehensive. Just one love song, what would that be? Having said that, there are many that we haven't been able to get to because we've been inundated. So humble apologies. And I'm already looking at some of the emails that are coming in, which I'll address later on today, overnights at 3aw.com.au. Just a reminder, it's plural, overnights at 3aw.com.au. And everybody has that sort of relationship with a particular song. This is not really about something you're going to hear at a funeral, but a song that you just think has always been a gorgeous love song. There's been none finer than some of the music that was written and produced and sung by the Bee Gees. We'll come back to that a little later on in the program. There's one in particular for me as a love song is a standout, head and shoulders above. Keep listening. I'll let you know what that is. And the other thing that we wrote down is when you think about that list of collective nouns, things that you know to be a collective noun that we don't. There are zillions of them. So a collective noun, what have you got? I had nothing but a good experience on pet insurance, Tony Mac. Absolutely no problems for any claim. Very good for our late departed beloved Boston Terrier, Kevin. Gee, I love that name too, by the way, 2027. That's fantastic. Kevin, sorry to hear about your loss. But that's an interesting observation about insurance. So it's worked really well for you, given that in the papers today, in the news today, you would have heard pet owners paying something like $377. Let's call it $380 a month on average. So we asked the audience, how much do you reckon you might spend? Is that around that price point? Jump on board. Lots of time for your calls between now and when we knock off when Ross and Ross start over. Jeffrey, morning.
12: Morning, Tony.
0: G'day, Jeff. Yeah.
12: I'm just listening to you when you mentioned Doris Stokes. I thought you were going to bring up the incident on Don Lane show when. If you remember that in 1980.
0: Just remind us, Jeff, for those, do you know that? Do you remember it vividly?
12: Yes.
0: So for those around Australia, just because it is a really good yarn, and I remember watching it myself, it was a little, it was a bit odd. But it sort of worked in Don's favour and certainly for Doris.
12: Yes, he went on the show twice and he loved her. And,
0: yeah, he did. Yeah.
12: James Randi was a guest on the show and he thought, he even went on the radio and called her a liar, which he tried to deny to Don Lane, and he's saying she's a fake. And, of course, Don Lane, very protective of her, and he told him right off. He goes, he said, you call her a liar, right? He's trying to say, no, I didn't. And he's online stormed not to guess. And he goes, he told him to piss off a show, live on TV.
0: Jeffrey, stay there. Have a listen to this.
13: You go against a lady like Doris Stokes, who never harmed anybody in her whole life, and you call her a charlotte and a fake.
14: You know a great deal about it.
13: Yes, I do. You said that she was a liar on the radio. You called her a liar.
14: No.
13: And that woman wouldn't lie to anybody. And I don't know whether she's right or wrong, but she wouldn't lie to anybody. We're going for a commercial break, and you can
0: Wow. What a, at that time, and we all went poorly dooly. Don was fired up. Jeffrey?
12: Yeah, you wouldn't say Don Lane like that.
0: Not often.
12: They knocked Doris Stokes into him, yeah, because she did a couple of shows here. Melbourne, I think, at Dalesbrook Hall,
0: yeah,
12: maybe.
0: Yeah, she did. I think it was Sir Dalesbrook Hall.
12: People thought she was pretty genuine.
0: Yeah.
12: She passed in, as you said, in 87. Yeah.
0: And my memory is that she did a fair contribution on a regular basis when Bert Newton was doing the morning show on 3UZ.
12: Right. Yeah, I remember Bert Newton being on 3UZ many years ago.
0: So he did 3UZ. I think Don was doing the Brekkie program leading into the Bert show, and they would do the half hour together between 8:30 and 9.
12: Right.
0: And
12: yeah.
0: It was very funny as a kid.
12: Yeah. And I remember, and talking about the song where you say love songs, I guess you think about, when you mention, I'm thinking about John Farnham, who dedicated to his wife. John Farnham married Gillian. Her name is Gillian Bellman.
0: Gillian.
12: My neighbour. In Glenroy.
0: Really?
12: And he used to sing that Burn For You song.
0: Is it a great song, great track?
12: When he was on tour, yeah. What it was like on tour without his wife. But, yeah, but that was the biggest wedding in Glenroy's history.
0: I'll bet it was.
12: John Farnham.
0: So what year did they get married, Jeff?
12: It was around the 1970 mark, and all the kids flocked there, and it was a vantage point wherever you could get, climbing trees they were, and I didn't go myself, but that was just up the road from me where they had the wedding.
0: Good to talk to you, Jeff. Keep in touch. Have a great weekend.
12: You too. See ya.
0: See you, mate. Bye. Look at this. We're talking about those really wonderful collective nouns. Funny. People are so funny. I love it. A remand of Collingwood supporters. That's great. That's made our morning. 6 degrees in Melbourne, mainly sunny, top of 23. If you don't mind, beautiful day today and tomorrow. Perth, 15, 16 degrees right now, top of 26, hello. And Adelaide, 9 degrees, sunny, top of 22.
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25: Walking or strolling a mall or footpath off in a stride. Yes, some seem to be quite oblivious to others. That's the other thing too, I guess, we encounter from time to time. It feels like some not always aware of their own space and the space of others. It's a weird commodity, really, that is not terribly endearing. Love will lead you back. Taylor Dane. Hard to beat a love song, says Gary. Well done. When you talk about those collective nouns, harsh but true, Melbourne supporters, snow bunnies. Thanks. Nosy. Once had a neighbour annoying at times with her peeping through the gaps between the fences and the gates. Oh, really? Why? Once, whilst away, had a friend and her partner stay for a couple of nights. He jumped. I haven't pre-read this. Can I pre? Does it need to be pre-read? It's okay. He jumped out of the shower and greeted this elderly Mrs. Neighbourhood Watch full frontal. Only the screen door must have been a real hoot. That neighbour never spoke to me about that confrontation, but continued her Neighbourhood Watch duties. Done. There you go. Thanks, Sam. Good morning.
26: Yeah, good morning, Tony.
25: Sorry?
26: I was just speaking to Jackson, right, just prior to getting on, and I was telling him about only two sleeps to, what's his name, to Hawthorne Brisbane Lions prelim final, right? And I said the last time I went was 2014. That was Hawthorne's first year of their trip picture, right? And that... But what's his name? There was a flyover of the two F-18 Hornets, right? The roulettes. And anyway, just having a smoke outside the MCG, they activated all the alarms in the cars, right? It was a cacophony of sound. Unbelievable.
25: True story?
26: Right? Yeah. Oh, yeah.
25: Really?
26: Yeah. Really? Yeah. 2014. Yeah. They flew over because first, just before the after the national anthem, they had the flyover.
25: And so that's enough car alarms.
26: Yeah, that's right, yeah.
25: God, I hope that's true, Sam.
26: It is, it is.
25: No, I'm not doubting it. I just think it's a wonderful yarn. Who would have thought?
26: No. Really, because what happens, I was in a vascular vein specialist on the 8th floor of the Epworth Hospital last Monday, and they did it again about 11. Yeah, there was a flyover, right, and the doctor's office, right, it overlooks the MCG yonder, 200 yards, like over Punt Road, right, and... there was a two Hornet flighters again, and I said to him, they're training for the grand final. But I didn't jerry that on Friday was the gridiron game, right?
25: On Friday morning?
26: Yeah, on Friday morning. Yeah, the big at the MCG they started.
25: It was brilliant. Yeah, it's great.
26: You were doing the warm-up. Right?
25: That's right. That's why I was in charge, doing the voiceovers. Welcome, everyone, to the MCG. I haven't been asked yet, but I will be at some point in the future, I would hope.
26: Yeah, looking forward to the game, Tony.
25: Mate, it's going to be an exciting weekend for those. I reckon almost this weekend's one of, if not one of, the best weekends leading into the grand final.
26: Two
0: great games, deciding who's going to win in, who's going to play in the GF. It's just a very exciting time. Even if you have no stake in the game, you're lucky you do. Most of us don't.
26: Yeah.
0: Most of us don't.
26: Back in the old days, in the early 2000s and that, it was, I used to live in Fitzroy and everyone, we used to congregate at my place. I lived in Gore Street, straight up Gore Street till you get to Victoria Parade. Cross down where, what's his name, Christian Brothers College.
0: Yeah.
26: And the other side was the old
0: CBC.
26: Yeah, CBC there, right? Walk through the gardens, mate. And we did it three times in a row and plucked three flags along the way, mate.
0: Now we're doing it. We used to beat them at footy at CBC. Sam, got to let you go. Good to talk to you. Thank you. Look at all these texts. There was an Airbus 380 to do that flyover, not a warplane. So is that right? So it was a big, the Airbus, huge 380. Tone, forgot to add the money I spend on puppy daycare. Puppy daycare? What? Which is $105 a fortnight. I thought you were only talking about food, Annie. No, it's that whole cost of ownership. So the story is sitting around that, you know, 370, 380 mark per. Hang on, I've lost the paper now. I'll come back to it. 370 per fortnight? No, per month. Per month. So a couple hundred bucks a fortnight. $50 to $60, let's say, a week. Is that about right? For most? Might be wrong, but I think Van Morrison, Tony, sang the song, that song, For His Love of God. Oh, I hadn't heard that bit. Thank you, Mike. An old-fashioned love song, Three Dog Night sang it. I think old-fashioned love song, Sky, was actually written by Paul Williams, the great Paul Williams, who just wrote so many, and it goes under the radar a bit for most, but many songs, some of which were huge hits for Carpenters. A remand of Collingwood supporters still gets it for me, though. Footy tipping coming after 5. Wherever you are right across Australia, come and join us. Open slather. Come and have your say. What do you got planned for the weekend? Let us know. 133-693.
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25: We featured Bob Hudson a little earlier on the program, apropos to great love songs. So we decided that somehow, somewhere, it wasn't me, but a listener made the executive decision that the Bob Hudson song, "Don't You Ever Let a Chance Go By," it in actual fact was a love song. So we're going with that. It'd be great to get him on the program at some time, Bob Hudson. Gee, that was a huge hit, wasn't it? We all knew it. We loved it. Can you imagine what you're doing with all those Hells Angels? We will take your calls. Come and join us, 133693, wherever you are, right around Australia for Australia Overnight. Footy tipping. Let's do it.
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15: Good morning, I'm Dusty Fitzpatrick. The federal government believes its migration changes strike the right balance without trashing the economy. Labor says it plans to reach its net migration target of 225,000 within 2 years by tightening various visa classes. Those on a working holiday will have to enter a ballot if they plan to stay beyond a year, while there will be more stringent criteria for skilled and student visas. Home Affairs Minister Tony Burke says the reforms are fair.
16: We are proudly a nation that has been built on immigration. Absolutely proudly. What we need to make sure is the system is managed as effectively as possible. We need to make sure that it is guided to deliver for the needs of the Australian people.
15: The Prime Minister will fly to the United States for high-level technology talks as the growth of artificial intelligence continues. Labor is preparing to hold a business roundtable to discuss the benefits and pitfalls of AI. The opposition believes Veterans Affairs Minister Matt Keogh needs to go after trying to cut their health funding. Labor was planning a $5,000 cap for allied health services utilised by ex-servicemen and women. Veterans argue the cap is unfair and a slap in the face, given their service to the country. Liberal MP and Afghanistan veteran Phil Thompson became emotional when talking about the battle to scrap the cap.
17: I know what it's like to carry a coffin. I know what it's like when your friends are no longer there. This is personal for me, because it's my family, it's my people. And this minister had failed them. And when the veterans came to Canberra to seek a meeting, they weren't even able to get in the room with Minister Matt Keogh.
15: A 24-year-old woman believed to be the mother of a baby whose body was found inside a bin in Sydney has now been charged. Police were called to a unit block at Auburn after the discovery was made last month. Victoria's Premier has conceded hearings for an inquiry into corruption into the construction sector could run through to the state's election campaign. The opening hearing has been set down for Wednesday next week. A new study has highlighted the effects of early onset dementia on families. Curtin University has found spouses and partners of people with the disease frequently noticed early warning signs but had their concerns dismissed. Associate Professor Alyssa Burton says a lack of awareness is leading to delays in care.
27: When they first went to the GP thought that they were too young to have a diagnosis of dementia, so it was more than likely going to be perimenopause or it's stress from work. So diagnosis often takes a really long period of time.
15: Checking the markets now, the Dow Jones is trading up 376 points, the Nasdaq up 423, one Australian dollar buying 71.1 US cents.
1: finance. With the 3AW app, you have the power of 3AW in the palm of your hand. So add it to your phone now. Melbourne's own 3AW.
15: In the AFL, Sydney coach Dean Cox says he's backing in Justin McInerney as he prepares to return from injury in their preliminary final against Fremantle at the SCG. The 26-year-old hasn't played since the first week of June after suffering a hamstring injury, but Cox says he's spoken to McInerney about what will be required of him.
5: And that's not about putting the team on his shoulders, it's about just doing what's needed at the right time. And we've spoken about that for the last couple of weeks with Justin. He spent a lot of time getting ready to come back and play whichever game, whether we won the first final or didn't, he was going to be available.
15: In the NRL, the Roosters are on a redemption mission following their qualifying final loss to Penrith. They'll host Cronulla in a do-or-die semi-final on Saturday night, with the winner advancing to face the Dolphins in Brisbane. That's the latest news and sport.
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15: Checking your weather around the country. Canberra, mostly sunny with patchy frost and the chance of fog in the early morning at a top of 22 degrees. For Adelaide, sunny, 22 the top. In Perth, partly cloudy with a very high chance of showers, heading for a top of 26 degrees. In Brisbane, partly cloudy and 25 degrees. For Sydney, sunny today, a top of 23. And for Melbourne, a mostly sunny day on the forecast, heading for a top temperature of 23 degrees.
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0: Up in the morning. Nice to have you company. 133693. Ross and Russ, the Brekkie Show, getting underway very shortly. We thought we'd fling open the line, given that it's a big round of footy tonight and tomorrow night, to decide which two teams go into the, as the cool kids say, the GF. Damien Tardio will be here to give his selections. If you fancy yourself as a selector, a tipster, if you will, and why, come and join us. 133693. We'll get you on. You can put your case for who you think will win tonight and tomorrow night. Two really good finals. Two prelims. 133693. Now, we expect the board to light up very, very shortly. So get in quickly. Those of you that follow these things way closer than maybe I do, for example. No skin in the game. Who will win and why? Show us your passion. Show us your tenacity. It's a nice word there, Jackson. Thank you for writing that one down for me. 133693 is the telephone number. We'll get to those calls in just a moment to share us your tips for this weekend. Other things that we've been chatting about, you've just woken up 5 o'clock, it's a good morning. Things, if you could write down just one thing, one thing that annoys you beyond belief, what would that be? Everybody has something. Just one thing that you say pisses you off beyond anything else, beyond belief. What would that be? 133693. A collective nouns. Jeez, we've had fantastic reaction to collective nouns. Some funny, some very serious and clever. Collective nouns. Is there one that instantly jumps out to you that you use in your workplace that we wouldn't know about? That you use in your workplace as a collective noun, you use it on a regular basis, that we would not necessarily know. And the other one is when you think about love songs, and I'll tell you why a bit later on if we get time. I might go early if we don't get calls on this. Maybe a little earlier. 133693. Great love songs. One in particular, your nomination. Who's going to win tonight and tomorrow night? Probably Sportsbet, says 781. Oh, cynical, but probably. They'll do all right. Talking about Doris Stokes earlier, have you ever had a great reading from a medium or a psychic that's actually come true? What a topic. You watch this. Have you ever been to see a reading from a medium, psychic, whatever they call themselves these days, and it's all come true, or even some of it's come true? 133693. Just woken up. Melbourne today, beautiful. Top of 23 degrees, mainly sunny. What a fabulous day. And tomorrow's looking pretty good as well. Perth, 16 degrees on the way to 26. Those showers just increasing a little bit. And Adelaide, 10 degrees, top of 22. The text. Who's going to win tonight and tomorrow night? Well, we mentioned that one. No, Doris. Can you imagine Doris Stokes? You're sitting down there, Doris Stokes, and being quizzed. Doris. Doris, he's here, I'll start again. So this is Doris. Doris Stokes is speaking. She says, he's there, I can see him. Now he's holding a tennis racket. The wife who's listening says, Barry hated tennis. Doris, I can see clearer now, it's a golf club. Wife, he wasn't too keen on golf either. That's funny. Thank you, whoever wrote that in, 174, made me smile. Lukey, morning.
2: Good morning, Tony.
0: Luke.
2: Lovely love song, Cry to Me. I've been playing it non-stop, you know, for the last couple of weeks. You know, different versions, Anthony Alvarez, band one by Jimmy Barnes, which is fantastic too. And you ought to listen to it, fantastic.
0: Which song, Luke, is it? Which?
2: Cry to Me.
0: Cry to Me. The Barnsley version good?
2: Oh, not yet. I've asked him on social media, come down the Roxburgh Park Hotel or Gladstone Park Hotel and we'll do a duet together.
0: Cry to Me. How old, who did he write? Who wrote it? Do you know?
2: The name's gone out of my head. I've been awake half the night, so.
0: Hang on. You're telling me you've been awake half the night? I've been awake all night.
2: Yeah, but you're on during the day, mornings, you're everywhere, Tony.
0: Oh, I don't know about that. Certainly, you'd be lobbing here by about 10:30 or 11 o'clock at night and knock off around about 5:30, 29 to 6.
2: Oh, you're a champ, mate.
0: It's good to be here.
2: Anyway, if you play Cry to Me, you won't stop playing it, you won't stop singing it.
0: Well, it's a song that was composed by Bert Burns, B-E-R-N-E-S, N-S, no E, Burns, Bert Burns.
2: Right.
0: Have a listen to this, Lukey. Hope this is the right version of it for you. This is Barnsley doing Cry to Me, and we'll see if we can get it on the line very quickly. The other one, too.
2: Anyway, Sydney and Hawthorne are in.
0: So they're your two. You reckon Sydney Hawthorne?
2: Sydney, without any shadow of doubt. I think they're on a mission.
0: Yeah.
2: After what's happened, and Hawthorne, well, my youngest son votes for Hawthorne, so I've got to stick them.
0: Good on you, Luke. Have a great weekend. Enjoy every moment of it. Run to Me, a song, one of the greats. It is Run to Me whenever you're lonely. Run to Me when you need a shelter.

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12: Pushy, pushy, pushy. Look at these calls. Thank you for each and every one. Let's go. John, good morning.
13: Johnny. Good morning.
12: Hey, Johnny.
13: How are you?
12: Really well, thank you. What do you got?
13: Collective noun for what I do for a living. I'm a garbo.
12: Oh, love it. Now, slow it down. Slow it down, because we're going to see if we can hesitate here. So is there a definitive collective noun for that industry, for the garbo?
13: Well, I think there should be. I really do. I think we should be a litter of garbos.
12: Oh, that's fantastic. A litter. That's brilliant. A litter of garbo.
13: Yep, I think so.
12: How long have you been in the job, John?
13: About 3 years.
12: You love it at the fresh air?
13: Oh, look, it has its perks, but it also has its downsides.
12: I'll bet. Do you know, any time that the truck goes past and I'm out the front, I will wave and give the thumbs up. And it's because without blokes like you or people like you that do that, we're in Scheisenhausen trouble.
13: Absolutely. And, I'll tell you what, I love it when the kids see us. They all love it. And they all wave and you get the horn going for them. They love it.
12: And those trucks, as a little kid, remember, John, and you would probably just remember, I would imagine, that the truck would go past, there'd be somebody driving the truck, and there'd be another two blokes picking up the bins and chucking it in. Remember those days?
13: Yeah, absolutely, yeah. The runners going down, picking up and destroying your bins as well.
12: That's it. Those plastic bins. John, have a great weekend. Well done, and thank you. Laura, good morning.
14: Hi, Tate.
12: Morning.
14: How long ago was recycling introduced?
12: Recycling. When you say recycle, we're encouraged to recycle. Probably goes back the best part of 40 plus years.
14: 40, really?
12: Oh, at least.
14: Well, I'd say even today, about

0: half, yes, at least half of all garbage, because I live in a block of units, because I get to see a, this and that. And, yeah, I'd say about half of the garbage that's put out to go to the tip can be recycled.
1: Yeah, well, it's a
0: major,
1: it's a major issue. You're right, but the reality is, it's not. How do we recycle it?
0: Oh, well, I don't know. I'm not accusing any groups, but there are certain cultures which do not, but haven't caught on, at the very least. But anyway,
1: well, so you think it's a cultural divide, the lack of recycling?
0: Well, there are some. Some certain
1: Names. Who are they? These people of whom you speak.
0: Well, I find a lot of Asian people. They any wonder they're so slim because they do throw out a lot of food stuff. Oh my God, they eat it. Yeah, it could be a reason why we remain so slim. A lot of it, their stuff is thrown out. It's edible.
1: Wow, Laura, thank you, Justin. Good morning and welcome.
2: Oi, hey, Tony.
1: Justin or Dustin? I beg your pardon, Dustin, is it? Hi, Dustin.
2: Justin.
1: Justin, I beg your pardon. Hi.
2: Yeah. One word. One word for annoying.
1: Yep.
2: Pauline.
1: Annoying?
2: Pauline.
3: Please explain.
1: Well, Pauline. Okay. Now I'm with you, Pauline. Why do you find her Pauline? Is it her policy? Is it her looks? Is it her voice? Or why would you suggest that is the case?
2: Well, she doesn't like niggers. What's that tell you?
1: Do you think she would say that's not the case, though? Just.
2: I don't know. And. Sydney to beat Freo and Hawthorn to beat Brisbane.
1: Yeah, so you're going definitely Hawthorn to get into the finals and you're going to say Brisbane to beat Fremantle.
2: Sydney to beat Freo.
1: Sydney to beat Freo, I beg your pardon. Yeah, and then Hawthorn to beat Brisbane.
2: Yep.
1: Well done. That'll be a great final. Whoever gets there, it'll be a great final, grand final.
2: My word.
1: Good luck. Good. And thank you for being part of it. Thank you. I appreciate the call. Paul, good morning.
4: Yeah, good morning. Look, there are three things to me that are like fingernails down a blackboard.
1: Yeah, right. Okay, this will be good. Go.
4: One of them is when you get something advertised as being free and then you're told that terms and conditions apply.
1: Yeah, T's and C's, yep.
4: In 75 years of listening to the radio, I've never, ever heard anyone sing about Route 66.
1: You heard that, you would have heard that yesterday?
4: What's that?
1: We were singing it yesterday because it was always Route 66.
4: It's Route 66, yes. No, I wasn't listening yesterday, yes. No.
1: Well, what a coincidence that you raised that. We were talking about the distinction between a route and a route. Yesterday,
4: yeah, you know, a route is a decimation when you're defeated in battle.
1: So what's a route?
4: A route is the way you go, where you go. I mean, a Route 66.
1: Route 68, and a route is when things don't go well on the battlefield.
4: That's right, you're completely routed, yes. Yeah. And the other one is when you walk into a shop for the first time.
1: Sorry, I'm laughing, Paul, because I think this is brilliant. So you're saying you could walk off a field and go, I feel completely routed.
4: No, because again, why the need for some sort of, if you like, modesty prohibition on the word route?
1: Oh, Paul, you've just come at a great time. We've got to go because we've got the footy tipping in just a moment. I'd like to explore that further, the distinction between rooted and routed. Or are they, in fact, one and the same?
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7: 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There is agreements between employers and employees when it comes to working from home. If you have those arrangements, there will be no change to that under a government I lead.
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9: It's Brad from Transport Victoria. Police still directing traffic in South Melbourne. Outbound on Kingsway, getting onto Queen's Road, heading in towards Albert Park after a collision. Allow plenty of extra time as you make your way through the area. St Kilda Road an option. You can try Punt Road. It's running well north and southbound as you make your way through South Yarra. Otherwise, the freeway is looking okay. No troubles in and outbound on the Westgate Freeway. A clear run for the Monash. And on public transport, cancellation for the Pakenham train line. Other lines are clear. Plan your trip on the Transport Victoria website.
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21: Well, that's the thing about we all love about it. Damien Tardio from 3AW Brekkie Program. Ross and Russ coming up shortly. Good morning.
22: Good morning, Tony. Can you hear me, Tony?
21: I can hear you, Damien. Are you rooted or are you routed?
22: Routed.
21: Thank you very much. It's an interesting time. This season seems to have gone very, very quickly. I mean, here we are in two prelims.
22: Blink and you'll miss it. Yeah. The penultimate round of the AFL season, the preliminary final weekend, very much like in racing parlance, the Derby Day is the great day for punters. For a pure footy fan, preliminary final weekend is the greatest weekend for a pure footy fan. Obviously, the grand final is what's at stake. And tonight, the Sydney Swans and the Fremantle Dockers at the SCG in the first preliminary final. The Dockers, they are the hardest team to move the ball against, and it's going to be a contested scrap on the SCG. In for the Swans, Justin McInerney and Lewis Melican out. Callum Mills, big loss. And Harry Cunningham goes out. For the Dockers, no change. Last time these two teams met, Freo won by 38 points. Oof. Despite the fact that Sydney were able to destroy the Brisbane Lions in the qualifying final and then had the week off, I'm going to tip the Dockers. I think the Dockers have too much talent spread across the park, and I can't see them choking like they did against Hawthorn 2 weeks ago.
21: It's a bees, isn't it? You look at that forecast, they're 10 degrees now, top of 23, a sunny day in Sydney.
22: And we go to tomorrow afternoon, 5:15 start. Hawthorn taking on the Brisbane Lions. The Lions have won 8 of their last 10 matches at the MCG by an average winning margin of 37 points. Nick Watson, he's been goalless in 2 of his 3 career games against the Lions. He had 9 disposals, 1 mark and 1 score assist in round 22. In that game, the Lions thumped Hawthorn by 67 points. I'm tipping Brisbane to win, so... Oh. We'll have a Brisbane Fremantle grand final next week.
21: How are you going to face up to Ross Stevenson in about 5 minutes?
22: Going to be a very brave man to do
21: brave
22: that.
21: Brave man.
22: But don't you worry, I will front up and man up.
21: Thank you. Have a fantastic weekend. You're a good man. Our favourite all-time love song for me, as a love song, does not get much better than this, written by the Bee Gees. Just extraordinary. Have a great weekend, whatever you're doing. Hope your footy team wins. Stay safe. I'm Tony Mack. It's Australia Overnight. Good morning.
0: News is next. When you're ready to sell your home, call Ian Reid Vendor Advocates first. 3AW News.
2: 5 degrees in Melbourne, a mostly sunny day, a top of 23. It's 5:30. Good morning. I'm David Armstrong. Smart glasses could be banned in the public service as government seeks to harness AI's potential in the workplace. Here's Nelson Scott.
4: Smart glasses have become a growing security concern because of their ability to record and capture information. The Albanese government has asked the public service for advice on whether to ban them entirely in Commonwealth workplaces. The review comes as Labor prepares to host an employer roundtable to help major companies unlock AI's productivity benefits. Unions and small business will also be consulted to draft best practice guidelines for the technology in the workplace. The Prime Minister will fly to the US today to hold talks with big tech and world leaders about managing AI's risks. Nelson Scott, Canberra.
2: Billionaire Mark Zuckerberg's Meta Platforms has established a secret new headquarters in Melbourne CBD. The Age is reporting the lack of signage on the $550 million Flinders Lane building to identify the business's company policy. The tech group's new home is highly secure, concerned about the safety of employees. Access to the building is via an app that only employees can download onto their smartphones. The dog squad and the air wing have spent the early hours of this morning searching for the occupants of a stolen car. They fled the scene of a crash at One Turner South. It's understood a stolen Mazda CX-3 collided with a Hyundai Elantra on East Link near High Street Road at around 1 o'clock this morning. The occupants of the stolen Mazda climbed out of the car and fled. Police say despite an extensive search, they have not been found. The driver of the other vehicle was not injured in that collision. A 400% spike in influenza cases across Victoria set to continue rising over the school holidays will place pressure on emergency departments and fueling sick days at work. Nearly 3,000 new flu cases were recorded across the state during the last week of August. Chief Health Officer Dr. Caroline McElhaney says it's unclear why this year's flu season was delayed, but a similar pattern's played out in both New Zealand and in New South Wales. Victoria's population has ballooned by more than an MCG's worth of people in the 12 months to March, thanks to overseas migration. Victoria's population grew by 109,500 people, or 1.6%, well outpacing New South Wales at 97,000, Queensland 90,000. Country music star Keith Urban has arrived in Melbourne to headline a show in John Farnham's honour. He will join Richard Marx, Tina Arena, Jimmy Barnes, Kate Sobrano, Diesel, Human Nature and others at Rod Laver Arena on Sunday. In finance, Wall Street is up 330, the dollar 71.11 US.
0: When Bear started, the funeral industry said easier, affordable funerals were impossible. But 50,000 families later, Bears proved them wrong. Bear, funerals made easier.
2: Sydney has lost veteran Harry Cunningham to a calf injury for tonight's preliminary final against the Dockers. Lewis Melikan replaces Callum Mills in the back line. Winger Justin McInerney to play his first game since round 13 after recovering from a hamstring. The Dockers go in unchanged, and Fremantle coach Justin Longmuir weary that the Swans are playing like a galvanised team.
23: Great spirit, great physicality, put 140 points on
1: the flag favourites in the first final. It's pretty impressive effort. So they've been hunting the opposition. Like I said, they've been playing a physical brand of footy, and we expect the same brand.
2: That's the latest news and sport.
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9: It's Brad from Transport Victoria. Delays continue to build outbound on Kingsway through South Melbourne with closure at Albert Road due to a collision. Police are diverting traffic. You can head over towards Punt Road. You can try Ferrar Street and Canterbury Road around the back of Albert Park as an alternative. St Kilda Road also an option heading away from town out of South Melbourne. The freeway is looking okay this day. To the morning, the Western Freeway, the usual build-up past Leakes Road and Hopkins Road through Deanside in towards Caroline Springs. And just one cancellation through for the train network for the Pakenham line.
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2: A mostly sunny day, a top of 23. Sunny tomorrow, 25. And Sunday, windy and sunny, 27 degrees. On the bays, northerlies, 10 to 15 knots and waves below a metre. At the airport, 6. At Heidelberg, it's 3. The city, 6 degrees. David Armstrong, Melbourne Zone, 3AW.
27: It's Friday in the Fun Factory. Ross, how you doing?

0: 23 minutes before 6 on a Friday morning on 3AW. Russell, good morning to you. How are you?
1: Good morning, Ross.
0: How are you
1: good
0: doing?
1: Me. I'm just rushing in.
0: Yeah, well, you know, rush away. I like the way that you like to come in last. I think it's terrific.
1: Good morning.
0: Oh, my God, hang on.
1: I just need to talk to you.
0: Talk for a while. I've got to sneeze.
1: Well, you sneeze while I remind... Well, why I tell everyone that yesterday you informed us... Oh! Oh, my God. Ross has just revealed a wizard hat. Oh, that's very good. That's like a legit wizard hat.
0: It is. It's from my daughter's dress-up collection, and I saw it the other day. And I thought, I have a role for the wizard hat.
1: Oh, that's elite. Look at that. It's even draping over. It's
0: it's got the drape. It's got everything.
1: What's the hat that they do in Harry Potter where they the sorting hat in Harry Potter where they put on the wizard hat? And it sorts out which house you're going to be in. It goes, Smitherin.
0: Scorch, Slytherin.
1: Slytherin.
0: Scorch, would you like me to my headphones off to put the hat on properly, or has it got the appropriate look? Take the headphones off, right?
1: Yeah, there we go. So headphones are off.
0: That's better.
1: Oh, yeah.
0: That's better. Feels better.
1: As they say, get it on social.
0: Yeah.
1: Right?
0: I know.
2: Yeah.
0: When are socials getting here?
1: Friday. It's a Friday.
0: Maybe not at all.
1: What about you? I go, Smitherin. You go, no, Slytherin. I thought you'd never even heard of Harry Potter.
0: What? Early doors. Now, I have a quiz question for you about the weekend's football.
1: Okay.
0: Righto. Who are the four teams that are still left in the race for the Premiership?
1: Sydney, Fremantle, Hawthorn and Brisbane.
0: Okay, let's locate them.
1: Mm-hmm.
0: In what state is Sydney?
1: Sydney is the state of New South Wales.
0: In what state is Brisbane?
1: Queensland.
0: In what state is Fremantle?
1: WA.
0: Right. In what state is Hawthorn?
1: Our state, of course.
0: Okay.
1: Victoria.
0: I show you the front page of The Age.
1: I know. It's very interesting.
0: The front page of The Age has a photograph of Fremantle.
1: Mm. And
0: in what universe?
1: Yeah. Well, the fear
0: do you not have Hawthorn on the front page.
1: Yeah. Fremantle also gets a big run in the Fin Review today, which is fair enough. National paper.
0: Yeah.
1: Right? But you're right. Local paper. That's very interesting.
0: That's very strange.
1: I wonder why they've done that.
0: Damo was talking to a Hawthorn supporter yesterday who says he will be in Noosa for the grand final.
1: Yeah.
0: He's asking whether he should cancel the trip. I know the bloke.
1: Oh, dear.
0: Yeah, he's my firstborn.
1: Well, being up there, being in that part of the world, of course, it's school holidays.
0: Yeah.
1: When we were a young family, we spent a lot of the finals
0: at school's well and truly in his rearview mirror.
1: I know. Yeah. But then all of a sudden you have children.
0: I can't repeat what Damien said that my son said.
1: Yeah.
0: He said, I've already seen four flags.
1: Oh,
0: Joe.
1: No.
0: Oh, no. Seriously?
1: See, that's a curse.
0: Yeah, no.
1: You can't say things like that.
0: I will explain at 6:25 why Hawthorn will defeat Brisbane tomorrow.
1: Well, you know what? In 1964, the D's won a flag.
0: Mm.
1: You know, and in the previous 10 years, they'd won four or five of the previous 10 years. So in 1965, when I was born, it's more than fair that your parents think the D's are a good idea, right? Yeah.
0: Oh, how about the story of the county court judge, whose name I'm struggling to recall, who barracks for Fitzroy?
1: Mm.
0: His mother said, what are you doing today in 1944? Yeah. No, he's got a bit of tooth on him. And he said, I'm going to go to the grand final. She said, no, you can go next year.
1: You can't say things like...
0: They never won another.
1: You can't say things like, I've already seen four. You can't.
0: No.
1: There's a curse associated to that.
0: I'm ashamed of him. Why have you got Pinky Promise written on the screen, he asked knowingly.
1: Well, because yesterday when we were having a very nice meal, I think we should say, at Jimmy Watson's.
0: Yeah. State Express, 333.
1: It was very good, wasn't it?
0: It was everyone there except Damien, who was sick.
1: Well, come on.
0: Well, there's an instant poll. 1-300-999-693. Does being hungover qualify as being sick?
1: No.
0: Right? No fingers on the scales? No. Oh, sorry. 1-300-999-693. Does being hungover, is that classified as being sick? 1-300-999-693. We missed you, Damo.
1: We did. And as a result of Damon not being there, he missed out you telling us that you do a pinky promise to yourself. And it would appear quite often. Yeah. You'll be on the train and you'll make a commitment to yourself and you will do your own little pinky promise.
0: Yeah. Well, when it's something... When I,
1: this is wonderful.
0: No, well, when I am saying, oh, look, I probably should do that, and then I want to make a commitment to myself to do it,
1: yeah.
0: I interlink my two little fingers and make a pinky promise to myself that I will do it. Once I do that, it has to be done.
1: It has to be done. Yeah. And you see, the very idea of a pinky promise, I mean, I hadn't heard pinky promise since I was, I don't know, five.
0: Yeah.
1: And for it to flood back into my world.
0: In the hands of the elderly.
1: I was thrilled to be reminded of a pinky promise.
0: Well, I would take calls. Yeah. Maybe there's not 133693. Does anyone else have a way of committing to something that they think they should do and they finally say to themselves, no, I am going to do that?
1: Yes.
0: For some people, it will be as simple as saying to themselves, I'm going to do it.
1: Yes, exactly.
0: Right. To me, I have to make a commitment.
1: Well, my suggestion...
0: 133693, do you have a way of committing yourself to a course of action?
1: I really like the idea of next time there's a photograph of you, you know, like there might be for a bit of advertising material. I think I'm very keen to see you do a little subtle pinky promise.
0: Pinky promise.
1: A little pinky promise.
0: Oh, yeah, so that the photographer...
1: Yeah.
0: It doesn't know that I'm doing it.
1: No, the photographer mustn't know, but we know.
0: Yeah, but you know. Oh, yeah, it's great.
1: Yeah, a little... Yeah. What do you think?
0: Yeah.
1: We could do that. We could maybe...
0: There is a person on this program who once a week is accompanied by a professional photographer. No, Cara Monson.
1: Oh, yes.
0: Her articles in the Herald Sun. Yeah. Some of those are taken with her phone.
1: Yes.
0: But I think... She has a professional photographer as well.
1: Well, and she's going to be in today. We can check with her.
0: Yeah.
1: At what time? 8:15.
0: 8:15?
1: Mm.
0: It's interesting. I don't know what the context, but I heard Scorcher talking to Mayer and Dropsy Clemens. We're calling her Dropsy now because she branched out today and dropped a newspaper. Normally she drops, this is fair dinkum, I've seen her do it twice. She drops her phone five times a day.
1: Yes.
0: And she got up before and dropped the newspaper to the ground, so we're going to call it Dropsy.
1: Dropsy, good.
0: Scorcher was saying someone was making racist and homophobic slurs. And I was thinking to myself, why don't people only make racist and homophobic slurs? Why don't people make slurs against, in Scorcher's time, knitting needles?
1: Oh, yeah, okay.
0: Or grass.
1: Yeah.
0: Bloody grass.
1: You mongrel.
0: Yeah. Gets everything it wants, grass. And I remembered, and I need to know which country this emanates from, because I'm sure it's a thing, a saying that says, no one ever said anything drunk that they didn't think sober.
1: Yeah.
0: Right. Mm. So, do you mind checking where that comes from?
1: It's got
0: to be. No, he gets in there, like, what are you, AI now? He gets in my ear and he goes, United States. We should do that. We should park Scorcher in the corner one morning and treat him as Google and just ask him questions and have him instantly answer. Mind you, he'll be as wrong as AI is from time to time. Look, seriously, we've got enough calls already on the question of does being hungover qualify as being sick?
1: Yeah, well, this is going to be interesting.
0: Been an avalanche of calls according to the hungover one. Oh, the sick one. It's 90-10.
1: Well, okay.
0: 90% of people say...
2: Nah.
1: Yeah, exactly.
0: And 10% say, get pissed and have a spew.
1: They do not.
0: Mostly sunny. Have you seen the upcoming red shirt of the weather over the weekend?
1: It's going to be fabulous.
0: Yeah. Mostly sunny, top of 23, 6 degrees now. I want it to be as hot as possible. Because Brisbane can't handle the heat. Well, it was 33 when they played Sydney and got beaten by 53 points. Make it as hot as possible. It's 14 to 6.
3: The latest traffic on Melbourne's 3AW. 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
4: It's Brad from Transport Victoria. Outbound delays continue to build on Kingsway due to a collision in South Melbourne at Albert Road. All outbound lanes currently blocked off by police diverting traffic at the moment. You could use St Kilda Road. You could try Punt Road, north and southbound running well. The freeway's looking okay for Friday morning. A little busy for the Western Freeway through Caroline Springs past Christmas. Christie's Road, Monash Freeway building through Berwick and Narre Warren, Tullamarine Freeway good run to and from Melbourne Airport. And just one cancellation coming through for the Pakenham trainline. Other lines are clear.
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0: 11 minutes to 6, CSI Melbourne with Senior Constable. Get up, Jake. It's late in the morning. Jake McLennan. Jake, we always, well, when we deal with you and your colleagues, it's always bad news, so let's get the bad news out of the way.
15: Indeed, unfortunate. That's the nature of the job. Look, we're investigating a fatal collision in Surry Hills yesterday evening. A vehicle is believed to have crashed into a pole before colliding with another vehicle on Riversdale Road. Just before 5 p.m, the driver of the first vehicle died at the scene, while the other driver was treated at the scene and is assisting investigators. If anyone has dash cam footage or information, please contact us.
0: Okay, so when you say the first vehicle, that is the vehicle that initially crashed into a pole before hitting the other vehicle, which is the second vehicle.
15: Correct, yeah.
0: Okie dokie. What else?
15: I've sent in some vision to you. I'm not sure if you had the chance to look at it, but nearly 30 people have been arrested and 6 stolen vehicles recovered during a major operation targeting car thieves and dangerous drivers in Mildura. Detectives, Highway Patrol and General Duties members from both Mildura and Dareton in New South Wales joined forces with specialist units, including the Air Wing, for the cross-border operation. One arrest, which I've sent in, involved a Holden Commodore allegedly speeding through Mildura without headlights. The Air Wing tracked the vehicle from above as it allegedly reached speeds of 160 kilometres an hour before stop sticks brought it to a halt. Two occupants then fled on foot, jumping fences in an attempt to escape, were arrested a short time later. Overall, 28 people were arrested for offences including car theft, aggravated burglary, dangerous driving and drug driving. The operation, we hope, will be run again soon.
0: This is magnificent footage.
15: I knew you'd love it.
1: Yeah, but 28 people have been arrested, Ross.
0: What's going
1: on?
0: When that footage starts and the car is having sparks from the rear of the vehicle, stop sticks create sparks as well, do they?
15: It depends on the car. Some cars have run flats and they don't, but it depends on the car.
0: Okay, so it's and then they get out and they run away, But it's all picked up in that beautiful night with night. It's like night vision goggles without the green.
1: Yes, yes.
0: It's night vision goggles that are black and white. It's fabulous footage. The news is going to love this, Jake.
1: But it's
0: and then they run away, and then they and then the police descend and arrest them.
1: How often, hey Jake? How often would in one foul swoop you'd get 28 people arrest 28 people?
15: Oh, I mean, with the assistance of Air Wing, it's, I'm not going to say it's easy.
1: No.
15: They've obviously worked pretty hard, but we had New South Wales Police join us as well, so...
1: Herding 28 people is really what's going on there.
0: Jake, another separate question from me. Do you arrest more people in a foul swoop or a fell swoop?
1: Yeah.
15: It'd be foul.
0: It fell.
1: It fell.
0: Jake, what else?
15: We've also arrested two men after an allegedly stolen Jeep Grand Cherokee towing a stolen trailer. It was tracked through Hastings in the early hours of yesterday morning. With assistance again from the Air Wing, they're amazing. The vehicle was followed before being abandoned on Spring Street, where two men were arrested nearby. We allege we found about $15,000 worth of tools stolen during an earlier theft in Cheltenham. We found them inside the car. So a 22-year-old Crib Point man has since been charged with theft of a motor vehicle, two counts of theft from a motor vehicle, theft, handle stolen goods, and several traffic offences.
1: Yeah.
0: Got a new television show. Little Raiders Redact off.
1: Go on.
0: Air Wing.
1: Does that exist?
0: No, it's got border security where some poor Chinese bloke brings in 1,000 sparrows. And no, there's an Air Wing.
1: Air Wing, okay.
0: Jake, you're a star. Lovely, lovely first week. Do we get you for Monday, Tuesday?
15: You do indeed.
1: Okay.
0: But who's going to win the two games of the weekend?
15: Oh, I think tonight I'd be surprised if Sydney won.
1: Yeah.
15: And then, maybe Brisbane tomorrow.
1: Yeah. It's a bit like that though, Jake, isn't it? It's hard to know.
0: Well, I'm the opposite.
15: It's hard to know. Yeah. That's the beauty of the season, I suppose.
1: You've got, you're confirmed in your mind. You,
0: oh, absolutely. Confirmed, absolutely confirmed. Sydney and Hawthorn.
1: Okay, there we go.
0: Sydney, Fremantle played two finals, both at their home ground.
1: Yes, yeah.
0: One, they got comfortably defeated by Hawthorn. The next one, they only just beat Geelong. Mm. They now have to go and play Sydney at Sydney's home ground.
1: On their oval.
0: A team who beat Brisbane by 53 points.
1: Yeah, okay.
0: Why wouldn't Sydney be favourite?
1: And why would we be doubting whether Sydney can do it again?
0: Yeah.
1: Like, why doubt that?
0: Jake, you're a champ. Great first week. 6-6.
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4: It's Brad from Transport Victoria. Outbound delays continue to build on Kingsway in South Melbourne. There's a closure for outbound traffic at Albert Road. Police are diverting traffic due to a collision. Head over towards Punt Road. It's running a lot better north and southbound. St Kilda Road an option. Heavy vehicles starting to line up and delays pushing back towards the Westgate Freeway allow plenty of extra time driving through the area. The freeway is looking okay. Open and clear on the Tullamarine Freeway to and from Melbourne Airport. The Caulder Freeway, it's okay past Green Gully Road heading towards the city. And on public transport, cancellation for the Pakenham train line.
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0: We should set up a challenge for the best four-word email from a listener in the morning. Yeah. Philip has just emailed us, bit cold in Heighton. Is that it?
1: That's it.
0: That could be a poem, couldn't it?
1: It could
0: be. If you heard that that was a famous poem.
1: Yeah, yeah, you go, yeah.
0: Bit cold in Heighton.
1: It's sort of haiku. Is that what you call those things?
0: Haiku.
1: Haiku?
0: Mm.
1: Yeah. What is a haiku? It's like three-word poems. Three-line.
0: Five-line.
1: Five-line.
0: Five lines, I think, in a haiku. Can we look up how many lines? And then that's the B-side, is how many lines in a haiku.
1: Have you noticed how easy it is and sort of quite joyful it is to draw a wizard hat?
0: Well, you did it yesterday, and it's very good.
1: It's sort of fun, isn't it? Because it doesn't require more than just doing a V or an upside or an A without the line, and then a little circle around it. And then away you go. You've got yourself a lovely little wizard hat.
0: World's most famous wizards, obviously Nick Watson.
1: Obviously.
0: Outpoles the Wizard of Oz.
1: Everyone.
0: Was there not a wizard in Melbourne, like who used to walk the streets, or a poet or something?
1: Well, Jeff Farmer comes to mind, of course.
0: Was he the wiz?
1: Oh, my goodness, was he what? The Kappa.
0: Oh, no, you're right. You're right. Three lines.
1: Three lines.
0: In a haiku. Five syllables, seven syllables, five syllables.
1: Got it. Okay.
0: And they don't rhyme. Ian? Was the wizard Ian? Cool bloke.
1: Top seven wizards?
0: Top seven wizards. 6 o'clock on AW.
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3: 5 degrees in Melbourne, a mostly sunny day, a top of 23 at 6 o'clock. Good morning. I'm David Armstrong. The ASIO boss says the level of anti-Semitism in Australia since the Bondi terrorist attack remains disturbingly high, and it breaks his heart. Mike Burgess, speaking to Neil Mitchell on his Mitchell Unlimited podcast, says we should have done more and done it earlier.
4: Don't take it out on Australians, and it was being taken out on Australians. And then when those behaviours are not being said, that's bullshit, that shouldn't happen, what's going on, that gave permission for that to continue, and that heat gave permission for violence. And again, a year later, we saw it. Cars vandalised and graffiti and set alight.
3: A driver's died after crashing the car into a pole, then hitting another vehicle in Surry Hills. The crash occurred on Riversdale Road just before five. The driver of the second vehicle was given medical treatment at the scene and is assisting police with inquiries. A 12-year-old girl accused of taking part in a crime spree across Melbourne southeast has been released from court without bail conditions. The girl was one of four alleged offenders arrested after a number of armed robberies and a crash in a stolen car. Children's Court heard police had charged her with two counts of aggravated burglary, despite withdrawing a car theft charge against her just 13 days earlier because of her age. The magistrate questioned police on their decision to charge the girl, who was released on summons and told to stay out of trouble. Donald Trump's pick for U.S. ambassador to Australia is due to start work in Canberra next week. Former Congressman David Bratt's arrival will mark the end of a near 22-month-long vacancy in the post. The European Union's announced plans to restrict social media access for children under the age of 16, following the lead of Australia. Some individual EU countries have already announced their own plans to limit social media access, including Spain and France. World-first AI technology is seeking to improve the in-store experience of buying an avocado. Evo Haas has developed a scanner to tell shoppers whether an avocado is ripe enough to eat. The system's already being used in parts of Asia. Chief Executive Troy Agosti says they're hoping to break into the major Australian supermarkets.
5: We are talking to retailers at the moment, the majors and independents. So there's conversations are happening as we speak. Being a global first to actually have something like this in the marketplace, it's a testament to innovation from Aussie growers.
3: In finance, Wall Street is up 317 points, dollars trading at 71.11 US.
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3: Sydney has made two changes for tonight's preliminary final against Fremantle. Here's Kiara Parker.
6: Sydney has lost veteran Harry Cunningham to a calf injury. Swans coach Dean Cox has opted not to bring in key forward Joel Amati, who was building fitness after an Achilles injury. Lewis Melican replaces injured skipper Callum Mills in the back line, while winger Justin McInerney will play his first game since round 13 after recovering from significant hamstring injury. The Dockers go in unchanged, aiming to reach the grand final for a second time in their history. Freo have won two of their past three matches at the SCG. Brisbane will be without important defender Noah Ainsworth to help combat Hawthorn goal sneak Nick Watson for tomorrow's preliminary final clash at the MCG. The Hawks going in unchanged. The Lions have won their last three encounters against the Hawks, including a 67-point thumping at the Gabba just 5 weeks ago. Kiara Parker, Melbourne.
3: And that's the latest news and sports.
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10: It's Brad from Transport Victoria. Looking okay for the freeways heading in towards town. The usual build-up for the Western Freeway through Caroline Springs past Christie's Road. Clears up by Robinson Road. No troubles onto the M80 Ring Road and onto the Westgate Freeway. Take care if you're inbound on the Westgate. Exiting onto Kingsway. All southbound lanes of Kingsway and Albert Park are currently closed off at Albert Road due to a serious collision. You'll be able to use St Kilda Road or head over to Punt Road. Use that north and southbound. If you're taking a train, cancellation for the Pakenham line. Other lines are clear to and from the city.
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3: A mostly sunny day today, a top of 23 degrees. A sunny day tomorrow, 25, and Sunday, windy and sunny, 27. On the bays, northerlies at 10 to 15 knots, waves below a metre. At Broadmeadows, 6. At Corio, it's 1. In the city, 5 degrees. David Armstrong, Melbourne Zone, 3AW.
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0: Ah, I get you, Damien. He just explained to me. It's the pinball wizard. Top seven wizards. Well, let's round off the discussion of wizards before we get to the news of the day.
1: Mm-hmm.
0: Jeff, did we have a wizard?
15: We did have a, we still have a wizard, guys. I'm up in Belgrave, Tacoma area for many years. I was a postie there in the 90s and I'd see the wizard walking around for kilometres everywhere. And most recently I saw him, they had the lantern parade for the winter solstice in Belgrave and the lizard, the wizard was in a wheelchair and he led the parade. So he's been around and he was famously there too for opposing the McDonald's in Tacoma and he would stand for hours opposite the store just staring at it. Casting spells or something.
0: Oh, there you go. And that's unbelievable, Jeff, because it is, International Cheeseburger Day. Right? Cheeseburger Day. We haven't had one of those for ages. Yeah, he, that's the Belgrave Wizard. He's still with us. He's 95. Did I suggest to you that we did have a wizard who used to wander the streets of Melbourne and with the first name Ian?
1: Yes, you did.
0: Ian Channel, or Channel. Late 60s, early 70s, a famous counterculture figure in Australia. Used to walk this, was recognised as a living work of art by the National Gallery.
1: Oh, wonderful.
0: Yeah, used to walk the streets of Melbourne, flowing robes, long beard, eccentric theories, and eventually moved to New Zealand. Round off the discussion of wizards for us, Ricky.
16: Yeah, morning, gentlemen. The wizard from Where's Wally?
0: Is there a wizard in Where's Wally? Right?
16: Yeah.
1: Okay, let's have a look. Hopefully we'll find that.
0: Well, I think Brisbane tomorrow will be playing a game called Where's Wizard? Hopefully.
1: Yeah, hopefully.
0: Correct. Good on you, Ricky. To the affairs of the day.
1: Okay, what have we got on?
0: Australian households are staring down the barrel of three more interest rate rises.
1: Yeah, beauty. You know why, don't you?
0: In the on the front page of the Herald Sun is the story this morning.
1: Yeah, because there's just too much government expenditure.
0: Yeah.
1: The government's crowding everything out, and as a result, we've got inflation. I think that I think that's sort of universally recognised, isn't it?
0: Yeah, it is. It's the fault of Jim Chalmers.
1: Right.
17: Hi, Super Nintendo Chalmers.
0: Right. Yeah. Has he still got a job? Former Premier Dan Andrews posed for initial works on his bronze statue before the job was cancelled by Premier Ben Carroll. When people were fighting, my father used to say, I see they're no longer laughing at each other's jokes. Can you imagine Ben Carroll bumping into Daniel Andrews?
1: Yeah, well,
0: my God.
1: Well, I had a theory initially that Daniel Andrews and Ben Carroll had a conversation, and Daniel Andrews would have said, just do what you got to do.
0: Right? Yeah, just attack me.
1: Yeah.
0: I don't care.
1: Yeah, if you need
0: cancel my statue, I don't care.
1: Yeah, yeah, that's what I initially thought, but now I'm having second thoughts on that. I don't know what's happened.
0: So what's happened with the contract to build the statue, as reported on the page 3 of the Herald Sun this morning?
1: Mm.
0: Only half of the contract has been paid, the contract to build the statue. They have a contract to build the statue.
1: Yes.
0: Ben Carroll says only half has been paid.
1: Mm-hmm.
0: But I am a premier that sticks to contracts. We will fulfil that contract, but the sculpture will be of something else.
1: Okay.
0: So the people of Victoria have got to pay for this sculpture. It's going to be built. What is it going to be of that it's not going to be Daniel Andrews?
1: Okay, so we can have calls on that right now.
0: Yeah, 1-3-6-9-3. Can you imagine how horrendously politically correct whatever it is they choose to be the sculpture will be?
1: Right, yeah.
0: But what will it be?
1: Okay. What could it be?
0: How about a deserving Victorian? If you said it should go to it should either be extremely quirky.
1: Yes, yes.
0: Or like he can make it the bloke in the arc, saying that the ball was, clearly the ball was touched.
1: Yeah.
0: Right, so I'm just putting that out there as a stupid suggestion.
1: Is there a statue somewhere of Sidney Meier?
0: He's got a music bowl. Isn't that enough?
1: Well, the music bowl, it was paid for by the Sidney Meier sort of foundation.
0: Right.
1: But
0: it's a good starting point. A deserving Victorian.
1: Well, that's why when you said deserving Victorian, they maybe obviously think of Sidney Meier. I mean, there is a Monash one, so we know that one's been covered. Helena Rubinstein.
0: Is she Victorian?
1: Yes.
0: Right. And you could make it out of lipstick.
1: Yes.
0: There is a statue of Sidney Meier.
1: Ah, okay.
0: So he's off.
1: I've never seen that. I don't reckon I've ever seen it.
0: But given that we've already paid for a statue, and
1: it could be.
0: Did Ben Carroll ring Daniel Andrews to tell him that I'm cancelling your statue, or did Daniel Andrews read it in the paper?
1: Well, that's why I was wondering what conversation has happened, which of course I don't know. But there's a story which isn't in the paper, but something I'm very interested in.
0: Hang on. Statue.
18: Got it! Hat-trick, slower ball, beautifully bowled.
0: Bill Laurie.
1: Definitely.
0: Yeah.
1: Just a big hanky.
0: Is he the greatest living Victorian? Is he the greatest living Victorian?
1: Okay.
0: That's a very good question.
1: So Bill
0: the statue should be of the greatest living Victorian.
1: Done.
0: Right. We've got to determine who that is.
1: Mm-hmm.
0: Certainly at one stage it was Dame Elizabeth Murdoch.
1: Yes.
0: It was Barry Humphries.
1: Yes. Well, hang on. Can we just revise this and just say you have Barry Humphries?
0: Have one of Barry Humphries.
1: I think so.
0: Yeah. You can just see the state government saying, we proudly reveal the statue is going to be of Barry Humphries.
1: Well, they ought to
19: Hello, possums.
1: Yeah.
0: Yeah, they won't. Here we go. Phones have gone berserk. Gary, statue of?
20: John Varnum.
1: John Farnham.
0: Oh, yeah, okay.
1: We might have
0: He'd be in the debate for the greatest living Victorian.
1: Yes.
0: Good on you. We're going to whiz through them quickly. Andrew?
21: Yeah, Golden Machete.
0: Oh.
1: Yeah, I know.
0: Oh, yeah.
1: Yeah.
0: See, now we're talking.
1: Yeah, so Scorch said a machete bin.
0: A machete.
1: Or a machete bin.
0: Adam?
22: Liberally across potholes with mini bronze shovels beside each one.
1: There we go. Great idea.
0: And Mark Knight has already demonstrated that you can do a depiction of a pothole.
1: Yeah, you can.
0: Remember we sent him the challenge on air one day. We didn't say, Mark, can you do it? But Mark, being the guy that he is, just did it. And it was a pothole with legs.
1: Bit like a magic pudding.

0: Sorry, I'm distracted. Damien's saying protest, protest in my ear. What about statue of this guy?
1: Hi, John Sutka here.
2: Yeah.
0: Andrew.
3: Yeah, it's got to be Dan Brown, doesn't it, boys?
2: Dan Brown. Oh, yeah. Oh, yeah, because he...
0: Who wrote the Da Vinci Code?
2: No, no. Artificial.
3: No.
2: Dan Brown. I want to be like Dan Brown.
3: Dan Brown.
0: Grant Brown.
2: Yeah, it is. I know, but...
0: Yeah, Grant Brown.
2: We know who you meant.
0: In his Reg Grundies.
2: We know who you meant.

0: Kenny's undies.
1: I know.
0: How good would that be?
1: I think he's right. It should be Grant Brown.
0: You know what? I keep on talking about Mark Knight because he's the best newspaper cartoonist in the world.
1: Yep.
0: You know how he does at the end of the year his cartoon with about 50 people in it?
1: Mm-hmm.
0: He could do contending statue choices. Right. No, I'm not saying 50, Mark. Mm. I'm saying like 10 contending, you know, choose your statue.
1: Grant Brown's pretty good. Although that was last year's story, wasn't it?
0: Yeah. Damien?
2: Statue of the mechanic who took 12 months to fix the escalators at Southern Cross Station.
1: Yes.
0: Statue of the escalators.
1: Good stuff, Damo.
0: Damo, were you familiar with those escalators?
2: Yeah, I was there yesterday and I just looked at them and had a tear in my eye in happiness.
0: Oh. Yeah, same here. I walk out the front door and I go to walk right.
1: Mm, but
0: and then I go, oh my God.
1: Yeah.
0: After 11 months, I can turn left. It's fantastic. Only 11 months. There are other stories around this morning, I guess, but the statue, having been undertaken to be constructed, will be completed, but it'll be... What was that? So we took calls last week on Half, and one of those songs, Half Something, Half Heartache.
1: Mm-hmm.
0: Can you look up famous singer? You can have one half is Daniel Andrews.
1: Oh.
0: Yeah, Gene Pitney. Yeah. Half heaven, half heartbreak. You have half Daniel Andrews and half someone else. It is, ooh, look at the time. 7:08 after six. Half heaven,
3: half heartache. Last Friday morning peak, drivers travelling on CityLink saved an average of 30 minutes from Toorak Road to Buller Road. 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
4: It's Brad from Transport Victoria. Delays continue to build, especially outbound on Kingsway through South Melbourne and Albert Park with the collision. And southbound lanes currently blocked off at Albert Road. Police diverting traffic. A lot of heavy vehicles having to U-turn on Kingsway and head back towards the Westgate Freeway. Other vehicles could use St Kilda Road. You could try Punt Road north and southbound. Freeways continue to build. The Western Freeway, a slow run past Christie's Road in towards Robinson's Road in towards Derrimut. And there's cancellations for the Pakenham and Sunbury train lines.
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0: Daniel Avocado.

0: about her, hey? We saw this story on the news last night. Shoppers could soon say goodbye to squeezing avocados at the supermarket thanks to new Australian AI technology that determines a fruit's exact ripeness through a simple smartphone.
1: Oh, that's incredible.
0: Scam. CEO of Evo Hass, Troy Agostics. I'm going to say this because Troy can't say the word. I think there are two avocados, are there not? Hass avocados and Shepherd avocados.
1: Well done. I didn't know that.
0: Troy, good morning to you.
2: G'day, mate. How's it going?
0: Yeah, good. Does this technology only work on Hass avocados?
2: Right now, yes, we've developed it for the Hass variety. There is work going on in the background. Obviously do other varieties, but yeah, step by step, we'll get there.
0: Step by very, very, very slow step, Troy, or?
2: No, step by step. So the technology obviously uses AI, but it also uses the consumer's mobile phone. So with our current technology and our current phone cameras, where we do have some limitations to being able to see into the avocado. So as technology develops, so will the software.
1: Hey Troy, so what can a photograph of an avocado do that's better than giving it a good old squeeze?
2: So the issue with squeezing is that you bruise the avocado. And if you've ever watched consumers in a supermarket, they're squeezing all day long, and that just actually just bruises and damages the avocado. So if we can eliminate bruising and squeezing, then we can also eliminate shrink and waste as well, which is a good thing, and the consumer gets a better quality avocado as well.
0: Interesting. Yeah. You could do a good thing. A current affair could do a good thing of putting one avocado in the tray at Toscano's and filming it and see how many fingers have touched the avocado before the ultimate purchaser purchases it.
1: Troy might know.
2: I don't know the exact number, but on average, it's quite a few, between 3 and 6, you know, people are squeezing avocados before they purchase it. So, you know, it is a thing. It's a real thing. And it does damage the fruit. Especially if they're squeezing around the stomach of the avocado, then yeah, that's not a very good thing for the avocado.
0: I can make Troy nervous by saying that whilst he's been talking, I've asked our producer Scorcher to ask AI, an AI app, can AI be used to determine the ripeness of an avocado? Drum roll. Yes.
1: Right, well.
0: Artificial intelligence can accurately determine the ripeness of an avocado. Mm. You might be on to a winner here, Troy.
2: There you go. Well, I think the amazing thing is that we developed this here in Australia, and that's pretty cool that, you know, around the world now we're launching the program and the brand through multiple different countries globally.
0: Okay, Troy, you beauty. He's on a winner. Mm. Troy Agosti from Evo Hass. Scorch has done a list of the top 7 things a human being can squeeze.
1: Okay.
0: Number 7, pliers.
1: Oh, yeah.
0: Number 6, a garden hose trigger. Number 5, a caulking gun.
1: Oh.
0: Number 4, sore muscle. Number 3, a sauce bottle.
1: That's all what?
0: A sauce bottle.
1: A sauce bottle.
0: Number 2, a toothpaste tube.
1: Yes, definitely. And?
0: Number 1, an orange.
1: Yeah, you squeeze oranges. But yeah.
0: I'm not going to say that, Damien. No. Freshly squeezed orange juice. Okay. Chef has just only opened the bottle. It is 23 after 6. Let the white glove mover
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4: It's Brad from Transport Victoria. Delays continue to build up and down St Kilda Road with an outbound collision and investigation that continues. All lanes are closed outbound at Albert Road in South Melbourne and Albert Park by police. Delays pushing back towards the Westgate Freeway, near St Kilda Road or Punt Road, north and southbound. A lot of heavy vehicles having to U-turn, head back towards the Westgate. Allow plenty of extra time as you make your way through the area. The freeways continue to build. The Westgate Freeway, slow run through the M80 Ring Road interchange, picks up by Millers Road.
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0: 6:25, John Anderson has six bottles of the Bordley Woodfire Heathcote Shiraz.
9: Lift that noble banner high, shake down the thunder from the sky. That is my motto today for the Sydney Swans to demolish Freo tonight. I would love to see that.
1: Great.
9: Not because I don't like Freo, I just desperately want the Swans to win the premiership, and because it is the best story in my lifetime in football, should they do that. When I think of Sydney or South Melbourne, I go back to my childhood when they made a final for the first time in many years in 1970. There was a bloke playing for them who came from Rapunyup, which was just down the road from where Robert Menzies was born, actually, Japarrot. Who was the bloke I'm talking about?
0: 133693.
9: And when I say just down the road, I say it's only an hour. And in the country, an hour is absolutely nothing. And for us, that's a fair hike. That's just how it differs with country people. You're some of the greatest living Victorians. I'll throw up someone.
1: Mm-hmm.
9: A person who had 10 surpluses from the 12 budgets that he did for this country.
0: Peter Costello.
9: Peter Costello should be employed by the Liberal Party now, and he may well be, to advise them on, if they get in, how to help with their budget deficit of nearly $200 million. Now, Bernard Comerford is someone known to you. He's a mate of mine, Bernard. He has resigned from his position as, I think, Vice President of St. Bernard's Old Collegians, which he's been in for many, many years. He's done a lot of good work for that school, and it's all over Ben Cousins, of course, being cancelled at a lunchtime event they have next Friday. And I think it was Michael Davies from the school decided that Ben wasn't appropriate. Now, Ben Cousins has been to jail twice for very serious charges, and that you can't escape from that. I remember the late Les Twentyman, and I sometimes work with Les speaking to younger people, and Les said the best speakers are those who have actually experienced hardship or experienced jail or done something, because the kids look and then think you've been there, you fully understand it, and they have the most effect. I guess Ben Cousins has that, but he could potentially be that person. And I'm not getting into this about the rights or wrongs. I respect the decision not to have him there. I personally wouldn't do that, but I get it. And Bernard's very strong, so he's resigned as Vice President. And good on him for sticking up for his beliefs. Bernard's what you'd call a good Catholic boy, when we were growing up.
0: Sorry,
9: a Roman Catholic. I love their family. They love sport. They love a beer. They love a punt occasionally. And that is who Bernard is.
0: Give Bernard more time to do the form.
9: Now, tonight's game, I want to see one thing, that is Mason Cox get his comeuppance. Mason Cox gets in the face of his opponents, as he did last week.
1: No good.
9: And it's just disrespecting your opponent. It's not a good look.
0: Yeah. Mum and dad are here.
9: The Prancing Pony did it during the year with Harrison Petty when he came on.
0: Who chose the Prancing Pony? Is that his self-style?
9: Self-named, is he?
0: Damon says it is.
9: I know a bloke who called himself Jars after Darren Jarman because he thought his skills were similar. Played in the amateurs, very good footballer. I won't say his name, but that's fair enough. You can do that if you like, if you want to go down that particular route. John Sudots was the full forward from Rapunyup. He kicked three goals in the 1970 first semi against St Kilda. Bobby Skilton's only final. Who knew that?
0: Richard Crockford from Greensboro. Could we do at some stage maybe Ando's top seven footballers who never played a final?
9: Yeah.
0: Peak of the week. Jump on the line now. What's been the highlight of the week for you in any form? Public, private, doesn't matter. For Harvey Norman, $500 gift card, 133693.
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11: 5 degrees in Melbourne, a mostly sunny day, a top of 23 at 6:30. Good morning, I'm David Armstrong. No arrests have yet been made over a sickening gang attack on a teenage girl in Melbourne's north, which was filmed and then shared online. The 18-year-old was stomped on, kicked and stabbed at least 6 times when a gathering of teens in Deer Park spiraled out of control on Wednesday night. Investigators say it is one of the most savage attacks they have ever seen. Tourism representatives are slamming the government's updated policy on working holiday visas. A ballot system will be implemented to limit the number of backpackers able to stay in Australia after 1 year. Margie Osmond at the Tourism and Transport Forum says there has been no consultation.
12: And as far as we can see, no real appreciation of what the impact is going to be on the industry and small operators throughout the country, particularly in regional areas, is just not on. The tourism industry is not a fluffy nice to have. It is a critical industry for the whole country.
11: Australia's decade-old terror threat level warning system could be overhauled at the urging of the country's spy chief. It's understood government officials have been looking at alert levels used by other nations. ASIO boss Mike Burgess believes the current system does not convey the seriousness of threats Australia faces. Police have arrested 28 people, recovered 6 stolen cars during an operation targeting car thieves and dangerous drivers in the state's far northwest. The cross-border blitz saw Victoria and New South Wales police saturate key locations in and around Mildura. One arrest involved 2 men in a Holden Commodore at 2 a.m. with no headlights on, reaching speeds of up to 160 k's an hour. In Sydney, a woman's been charged almost 3 weeks after a baby's body was found in a bin in the city's west. Here's Dusty Fitzpatrick.
13: The baby's body was discovered by a member of the public in the rubbish bin of an Auburn unit block late last month. A woman, who police believe is the mother of the child, has now been arrested following extensive inquiries. The 24-year-old has been charged with mother alone concealed birth by disposing body. She's been granted conditional bail and is due to face court next month. Dusty Fitzpatrick, Sydney.
11: Drivers could soon be paying more than $2.60 a litre at the bowser as the conflict in the Middle East puts pressure on global markets. Unleaded has climbed to a national average of $2.37 a litre, diesel $2.78. Experts say there is the possibility for prices to surge past the highs seen during the start of the Iran war. In finance, Wall Street's up 316, the dollar 71.11 US.
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11: The Dockers go in unchanged for tonight's preliminary final against Sydney. The Swans have lost veteran Harry Cunningham to a calf injury. Lewis Melican replaces Callum Mills in the back line, while winger Justin McInerney will play his first game since round 13. Sydney coach Dean Cox says they've spent a fair amount of time looking at Frio.
14: And I think you have to. You know, if you don't prepare as well as you possibly can, well, you're doing a disservice to the players. And so we've looked at all those, where they're really effective, what can we try and nullify, and then from there, what do we need to expose at times?
11: Brisbane will be without important defender Noah Answorth for tomorrow's preliminary final clash with Hawthorn. There are no changes for the Hawks. And Australia looking to continue the momentum from its first one-day international when they take on Zimbabwe in the second one-day of tonight. That's the latest news and sport.
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4: It's Brad Arnold from Transport Victoria. Delays at Melbourne's West for traffic in Point Cook on Palmer's Road, getting onto the Princes Freeway with a car that's hit a barrier on the inbound entry ramp to the freeway. Once you pass that and emergency services, a stop-start run up towards Corro Creek Road, the Westgate building around Miller's Road, and then some heavy traffic exiting onto Kingsway, with all outbound or southbound lanes of Kingsway currently blocked off at Albert Road due to a serious collision. Police investigations continue. Consider using St Kilda Road or Punt Road, but allow plenty of extra time through the area.
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11: Mostly sunny today, a top of 23. Sunny tomorrow, 25. Sunday, windy and sunny, 27 degrees. On the bay's northerlies, 10 to 15 knots and waves below a metre. At Mordialloc, 5. At Geelong, 3. The city, 5 degrees. David Armstrong, Melbourne Zone, 3AW.
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1: Peak of the week. Peak of the week winner will receive a $500 gift card thanks to Harvey Norman. Go, Harvey Norman, Melbourne's kitchen and laundry appliance specialist. You beauty. Peak of the week, Ross.
0: I got a couple. First of all, Neil Mitchell's podcast, in which he interviews the head of ASIO, which is making news this morning.
1: Yes, yeah.
0: I was struggling to remember his name, but of course Damien correctly reminds me his name is Baby John Burgess, the head of ASIO, Mike Burgess. And the second one from me is, have you ever had an epiphany in the shower? I had an epiphany in the shower this morning.
1: Go on.
0: As to why Hawthorn will beat Brisbane tomorrow.
1: Great, go on. Are you going to tell us now?
0: Yeah, sure. In the first week, the first week of the finals, Hawthorn went to Fremantle,
1: yes,
0: who finished on top of the ladder,
1: yeah, yep,
0: and beat them by easily 32 points.
1: Yep.
0: The first week of the finals, Brisbane went to play a team who were missing their 7 best players,
1: mm-hmm,
0: and got beaten by 53 points.
1: Okay.
0: I rest my case. But sound the gavel, don't I? I need a gavel, Damien.
1: Bang. Okay, quick one for me.
0: Yeah.
1: So Horatio, thank you, Horatio, for calling. I think it was the first time he'd ever called after we did Ask the Chicken. And then during Radio Solutions, he rang and he told us, he reminded us of the Super Chicken theme song.
24: Yeah, Horatio Holdsworthy, Baden-Powell Smythe here. I've got a question for your chicken. At your service, first time listener, last time caller. Ask your chicken, whatever happened to Super Chicken, which was on the radio 50 years ago. Now, memory, I can sing the jingle.
0: When we did took calls yesterday on what would you like to be for 24 hours,
1: yes,
0: Scorcher said he would like to be someone who's completely that redact crazy.
1: Yes.
0: Horatio had such a day. That was brilliant.
1: It was brilliant.
0: Danny, peak of the week.
2: Ross, my peak of the week. Today I'm driving to work for the last time as I'm retiring.
0: Oh, brilliant. Brilliant, brilliant. We've got John De Silva, colleague here, who's been employed at 3W for 972 years, because that was his last day today. Mm-hmm. Let me ask the question I often ask of retirees, Danny. Danny, what are you going to be doing 11 o'clock next Tuesday morning?
2: Probably sitting at Centrelink.
0: what do you do for a living, Danny?
2: I've been in the automotive trade for 54 years at various positions, but I'm currently post-service quality control for a dealership in Mulgrave.
0: Excellent. Danny, you have a great last day. Mm,
1: and Johnny as well.
0: And Johnny, and enjoy the cake that no doubt will be handed to you. Mm. John, peak of the week.
3: Okay, so there was a news item this week that told the unfortunate story of Bronte. She's Australia's only 14-year-old child living with advanced MND. When she spoke with such courage, such dignity, and a love and affection for her primary caregivers, being her mother Bronwyn and her brother. She is a true Aussie inspiration to all, and there are opportunities to fund her.
0: Okay. Beauty, we will find those opportunities now, John, and good on you for ringing in. Scorch, can we find a site? Ian, peak of the week.
5: Good morning, gents. So my pick of the week was hearing the good news for veterans that that after applied pressure, the government was scrapping the $5,000 veteran healthcare cap. They've come to realise that their care is not based on the dollar figure, but clinical need and professional judgment.
1: I did see that. Good on you, Ian.
0: Good on you. Eddie, pick of the week.
6: I've been cook all week, so I've been watching a lot of YouTube, and I rediscovered Glen Campbell after 50 years, and I just couldn't believe how such a good guitarist was. What blew me away the most is he filled in for Brian Wilson's in the Beach Boys for a few months while Brian Wilson was off. I never knew that. That blew me away. Mm.
0: And he was in the Champs, but I think not when they had their big hit Tequila. This is his underrated song. You're still within the sound of my voice. I know someone who on their last day on radio played this song to his wife. Still within the sound of my voice. Do you want to find that on YouTube, that amazing guitar solo by Glen Campbell? Because Eddie's right. I think it was Alan Howe who told me about it. I had no idea. Glen Campbell was an unbelievable guitarist. Richard, peak of the week.
22: Morning, boys. Gee, mine's pretty insignificant. The Ashy Dasher train between Alamein and Camberwell Station was resurrected on Sunday, being pulled by a L190 steam train.
1: Oh,
22: it was the most glorious morning.
1: Yeah.
22: Town going in and out was wonderful. Well done, Ashwood.
0: And Richard, how good are trains?
1: Mm.
22: Oh, they are just unbelievable. Well, particularly when you went to Hartwell Station, you could see this thing coming down the hill from Willison, going through to Burwood, waited 10 minutes while it disgorged its passengers, and went back the other way. So you just stood at Hartwell Station and saw this train twice in half an hour. Mm-hmm. It was just brilliant.
0: Good on you, Richard.
1: Oh, yeah.
0: At lunch yesterday... you know, I don't know whether it was the Pinot Noir talking, but we were talking about the fact that everyone from Northern Ireland, Wales, Scotland, and I've left one out. Not England. They all want to break up. Great Britain.
1: Yes, yeah.
0: Right, and to be separate countries. Mm. And well, some of them got their own language.
1: That's right.
0: Look up Cymronda. I think it's Cymronda. Is it CWM Ronda? We'll give that a burl. The Welsh have got their own language.
1: Yes.
0: There is Scots Gaelic, though I don't think many Scots speak Scots Gaelic, mostly in the Hebrides. And you said, I reckon Victoria should break away in Australia.
1: Yeah, vex it.
0: And then we got onto another Pinot Noir was had, and we got onto the subject of what if Victoria had its own language?
1: Oh, well, we need that. We sort of do in a way.
0: Well, you could, and I've been scribbling notes about, you would say, I'll meet you at Sleepy Hollow.
1: Being?
0: You can't be serious.
1: I am serious.
0: Damien, do you know what Sleepy Hollow is?
1: I'll meet you at Sleepy...
0: Yeah, it's Geelong.
1: I'll meet you at Sleepy Hollow.
0: Geelong has always been known as Sleepy Hollow.
1: Well, that's news to me.
0: Yeah. Are you well? No. No, I've just had a Coburg and Hugh. And we're going to the G.
1: Another one? Okay.
0: I don't know whether there's enough in it to open lines later on the subject of what if Victoria did have its own language?
1: What was Scorch's one?
0: What would you, what could you say in the Victorian language that no one else would understand?
1: Oh, that's sort of hooked.
0: Clearly Sleepy Hollow doesn't work because when I say meet me at Sleepy Hollow, it'd only be me and Damien there.
1: That's hook turnable.
0: Yeah.
1: We can markify that.
0: Yes.
1: I like markify. Thank you, Scorch.
0: What is that when you take something that works and make it not work?
1: Yeah, there we go.
0: Right.
1: Yeah.
0: Mostly sunny. I walk along some railroad track and find.
1: Oh, yeah.
0: Hang on, wait for this. And then, Damien, can we do Come Rhonda? Promise, mate. And for hours or just sit alone in my mind. I'll play one. Gets better.

0: thought you said something. You when does it get better? Seriously.
1: Yeah.
0: Mostly sunny, top of 23. We're getting Kimronda? Later. Other side of the break, we'll get Kimronda.
1: Not help me, Rhonda.
0: Kimronda. Mostly sunny, top of 23 degrees. You think, there'll be people listening who think, what is he talking about? I don't know Kimronda. Trust me, many of you will know Kimronda. Top of 23, it's 5 degrees now. 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It's 14 to 7.
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3: It's Brad from Transport Victoria. Emergency services turning to a fire right near the M80 Ring Road. So between Dalton Road and Plenty Road, still plenty of smoke around, affecting traffic in both directions. Drive with caution and follow the direction of emergency services. Look at emergency services blocking all outbound lanes of Kingsway at Albert Road in Albert Park and South Melbourne due to a serious collision. Police are diverting traffic. You can use St Kilda Road or Punt Road north and southbound. A lot of heavy vehicles having to U-turn. Head back towards the Westgate Freeway. Drive with caution through the area.
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0: Yeah. We did this at lunch yesterday where I found Kimronda on my phone, and despite the fact that Jimmy Watson's was quite loud, I played it, and all of a sudden we all started singing along.
1: Yes, yeah,

0: We probably know it better as Guide Me, O Thou Great Redeemer, yeah? Didn't you like belting that one out? Rumour files open. 133-693 or email breakfast at 3aw.com.au for your chance to win the Daily Chemist Warehouse voucher, amongst other things. 133-693, Maya will answer the phone. Barbara Tyler's in Los Angeles. Hi there, Barbara.
1: Hi there, Ross, and good Friday morning, Russ. A New York Times headline declares Trump wanted Canada as the 51st state. He ended up pushing it towards the European Union. That says EU President Ursula von der Leyen floats a striking overture to Canadian PM Mark Carney.
2: I would like to work with you on opening the door for Canada to being the first associate member of the European Union.
1: Donald Trump's reaction?
3: No, I think it's laughable.
1: Trump has antagonized the Canadians for months, taunted Carney while waging a relentless trade war.
3: The whole thing with Canada. Canada's been a terrible trade partner.
1: Carney is embracing the prospect of Canada joining the EU as an associate member.
4: I'm not proposing a third bloc in order to become a great power rival, only with better manners.
1: Trump warns if the EU has what he calls hostile intent, the gloves will come off.
3: If they do that, if I think it's at all a hostile act, I will put very serious tariffs or stop trading with Europe on many things, which is a possibility.
1: Now to the uproar over the Kennedy Center, the performing arts venue in Washington honoring John F. Kennedy. Trump says the venue needs urgent repairs, which it does, but he insists it can only happen if his name adorns the building.
3: For me to go and fix it, I'm the one capable of fixing it. The Trump administration should certainly have recognition.
1: And he says if he doesn't get his way, the complex will shut down and might, in his words, be ripped down. The late night TV comics here are weighing in. Jimmy Fallon on NBC.
5: Trump is shutting it down because it doesn't have his name on it, as opposed to his casinos, which shut down because they did have his name on it.
1: With that, Ross and Russ, we hope you have a great Melbourne weekend.
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7: Happy Friday morning to you, Russ and Ross. Extracts from a new book by Princess Diana's brother has seen a war of words erupt between the royal family and Earl Spencer. The controversial memoir, Swan Song, Diana, My Sister, to be published next week, has delivered a series of very unflattering portraits of the king in the aftermath of Diana's death in 1997. On the night of the fatal car crash in Paris, Earl Spencer claims that then Prince Charles rang him to tell him the news, but sounded, quote, giddily elated like a lottery winner. The text suggests the royal's first reaction was to think of how it would free him to marry the woman he loved, Camilla. The book also accuses King Charles III of insensitively telling Earl Spencer in the wake of her death that, quote, we'll forget her soon enough. Well, the palace has issued an unusually strong rebuttal, saying His Majesty is mindful that the pain of fraternal grief can cloud reason, affect judgment, and colour memories in ways others do not recognise. It's rather like the Queen's recollections may vary, quote, about alleged racism shown to Meghan Markle. The book also claims Prince Charles has told her he wasn't in love with her prior to the wedding. No one is expecting a point-by-point rebuttal, but sources tell me the royals are really angered by the allegations. To Spain briefly, where the area around Barcelona has been hit by torrential rain and flash floods, leaving one person dead and causing widespread disruption. More than 70 millimetres of rain fell in just half an hour. Ross and Russ, it comes as Spain emerges from a series of heat waves and its hottest summer on record.
0: Gavin, just ahead of a beautiful weekend weather-wise coming up in Melbourne, I hope the same is true for you in London. Gavin, you personally, how do you feel about Wales and Scotland wanting to break away?
7: I would think it very sad. I also think particularly Scotland would be severely diminished by leaving. But, you know, the problem is where do you stop all this? And The Prime Minister wants regional powers for all the mayors and everything, so it's not surprising that you're now seeing the rise of nationalism in those other countries. But I personally would be very, very disappointed to see them go. I don't think it would actually be an advantage to anyone, either on their own or to the UK that's left, the bit that's left.
0: Mm-hmm. Good on you, Gavin. Gavin didn't know we were going to ask that question. Beautifully handled. Rumour file is open. I have one, possibly two. One from the world world of radio. Mayo will answer. It's 5 to 7.
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9: It's Brad Arnold from Transport Victoria. Delays continue to build at the city end of the Westgate Freeway getting onto Kingsway, with all lanes closed southbound on Kingsway at Albert Park and Albert Road due to a serious collision. Investigations continue. Some heavy traffic building through the area back towards the Westgate Freeway. Continue your options through the area, including St Kilda Road, Punt Road, or head through the Burnley Tunnel and work your way back through South Yarra and those southeastern suburbs. And a fire causing blaze in both directions on the M80 Ring Road between Dalton Road and Plenty Road.
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1: Birthday bonanza, Damien tells me, by two. Birthday bonanza number one.
2: And he's got him! Unbelievable! It looked as though it was going down the leg side. It straightened and hit the leg stump.
1: So that's the brilliant Tim Lane. Right. And I'm pretty sure that was first ball Rory Burns, Mitchell Stark at the Gabba.
3: Oh, nice.
1: Tim Lane, many happy returns, Tim. Number two.
4: Hi, Jerry Harvey.
3: Oh.
1: Good on him.
3: I reckon.
1: Yeah. I still remember the interview where they said on the annual report, annual reports that was very good for Harvey Norman, but someone said, Mr. Harvey, I noticed that sales of laptop computers are down. Is there any particular reason for that?
5: Yes, people have worked out they don't need them.
1: You'll have heard this in the traffic report, but we repeat. Motorists heading away from the CBD towards the southeastern suburbs are urged to avoid Kingsway due to a collision investigation. All southbound lanes of Kingsway are closed between Albert Road and Queens Road. So, pretty grim.
3: I reckon.
1: Okie dokie. Comes up rumour file time, 133-693. Maya will answer the phones and get your rumours to air for the last rumour. And you can ride, you might ride to Mercedes-Benz Berwick like a rhinestone cowboy.

0: Got something big to budge? Budge it with Budget Rent-A-Truck. 3AW News.
1: 5 degrees in Melbourne, mostly sunny. A top today, 23. 7 o'clock. Good morning. I'm David Armstrong. The nation's spy boss is warning people not to talk about anything sensitive in their car because others are listening. Mike Burgess has told Neil Mitchell on his new Mitchell Unlimited podcast, Chinese car are a threat, as are mobile phones and tablets.
2: The nature of cars today is they're effectively computers on wheels, so they're connected cars.
3: Yeah.
2: Not only because if you plug your mobile phone through Bluetooth into the car, that car is connected. Most cars today have their own SIM cards and they're actually connected to the networks for, I guess, the driver's benefit and the manufacturer's benefit. Key point there is they're connected. And anything connected means it could be exploited by those who want to listen to what you're saying.
1: A man's fighting for life after he was struck by a car on Kingsway. The pedestrian hit by a blue Volkswagen Golf travelling southbound through South Melbourne just after three. The driver of the car, a man in his 30s, stopped at the scene, has spoken to police. All southbound lanes of Kingsway remain closed between Albert Road and Queen's Road. Police are seeking help from the public as they try to work out how a man ended up inside a car with serious burns. The injured man was found inside a white Ford Ranger on the Monash Freeway near the Warrigal Road exit just before 7 yesterday morning. The 49-year-old was taken to hospital with serious injuries. New research shows big utes and American-style pickup trucks are significantly deadlier to pedestrians. A study of Australian crashes has found every 10-centimetre increase in vehicle height raises a pedestrian's risk of death by 11%. Billionaire Mark Zuckerberg's Meta has opened its secret new headquarters in Melbourne CBD. The Age is reporting the $550 million Flinders Lane building carries no signage as a security measure. Access to the building is via an app that only employees download to their smartphones. Overseas, and a third person has died from malaria in Germany after an infected mosquito arrived at Frankfurt Airport on a plane. Here's the BBC's Paul Moss.
4: First, it was two people working at Frankfurt Airport who died. Now, someone who lived nearby has succumbed to malaria, with another local also infected. Mosquito traps have been set up at the airport, and scientists are trying to identify both the species caught in them and which country they came from. Malaria is treatable, and in most cases curable, but that requires sufferers to seek urgent medical attention. And it's fair to say this tropical disease would not be most people's first thought if they came down with a fever in Northern Europe.
1: In finance, Wall Street's up 316, the dollar 71.11 US.
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1: Lewis Melican replaces injured Sydney skipper Callum Mills for tonight's preliminary final against Fremantle at the SCG. Swans winger Justin McInerney to play his first game since round 13. The Dockers go in unchanged. Frio coach Justin Longmuir expecting a hostile atmosphere.
6: There in the past we've had a good representation of purple in the crowd. Yeah, so hoping for a strong purple contingent. But understand that their crowd gets right behind them. Their players do exciting things and pump the crowd up. So yeah, we're well aware of how that can drive their mindset, and so hopefully a lot of purple get there and cheer us on.
1: Brisbane will be without important defender Noah Antworth for tomorrow's final clash with Hawthorn, who go in unchanged. And Essendon's in talks with former Bomber Mark Johnson about joining the club in a new tackling coach role for next season. That's the latest news and sports.
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3: It's Brad Arnold from Transport Victoria. In Albert Park, all outbound lanes of Kingsway are currently blocked off at Albert Road due to a serious collision. Investigations continue. Will continue right through this morning's peak. As a result, the city under the Westgate Freeway building quickly onto that Kingsway exit ramp. Consider your options through the area. St Kilda Road, Punt Road an option, or head through the Burnley Tunnel and work your way back through South Yarra and Toorak. And there's two lanes closed greensbound on the M80 Ring Road just after Dalton Road due to a fire. Emergency services directing traffic.
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1: Mostly sunny today, a top of 23 degrees. A sunny day tomorrow, 25, and Sunday, windy and sunny, 27. On the bays, northerlies at 10 to 15 knots and waves below a metre. At Brighton, 7. At Altona, 4. In the city, it is 6 degrees. David Armstrong, Melbourne Zone, 3AW.
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14: I'm looking forward to your rumour, Ross. I've seen a couple of words. The daily winner wins a $100 Chemist Warehouse voucher. 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Will be in the running for this major prize at the end of the year.
13: It's a Mercedes-Benz GLA 200 SUV. Come and join us, folks, on the rumour file, 1-3693. You can unlock this, 70 grand's worth of vehicle. 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
15: Oh, behave.
13: Now just 79,990 drive away. 1-3-6-9-3. Mayor will answer the phone and will get your rumour to wear. And we have time to do it. 1-3-6-9-3. If you pick up the phone, Neil.
14: What do you got?
13: Just being bruited on the wind of certain unhappiness at one particular media outlet about the choice of the commentary team for the games this weekend.
14: Well, I suppose that there would be, well, there's probably more commentators than there is slots.
13: As to who is getting the job and who's done the bulk of the calling. I also bring news that during the week, a local business lost out on a bidding contract on the suburban rail loop.
14: Mm-hmm.
13: They were disappointed to discover that they were beaten by a firm who employed as a consultant on their bid a Mr. Mick Gatto.
14: Right.
13: 133693. Come and join us for the rumour file this morning. We, Mayor, will get your call to air. Don't call me Shirley.
16: Morning, boys. Rumour is fact, earlier this week on a flight from Melbourne to Brisbane, JQ562 was delayed up to 50 minutes. As a man in his 20s boarded the plane without a ticket and without ID. Not only did he get turned away at the check-in gate earlier, he somehow managed to slip past the first checkpoint onto the tarmac and up the rear stairs onto a flight to find a seat towards the rear of the plane. the all-female crew, after negotiating with him for some time, did a great job to escort him off without incident.
13: That's a great rumour. Well done,
14: I reckon.
13: 133-693, come and join us for the rumour file this morning. 133-693, we will get your rumour to air.
14: Good on the staff on that plane.
13: Yeah, not valued at all. Welcome.
17: Oh, not valued at all. Rumour is fact. The new CEO of a well-known foundation has gone back on his word to provide a table at the gala ball that's coming up soon. It's meant to be a thank you to the volunteers that have given their time and attended events at their expense for over 3 years.
13: Well, you can't do that.
14: No.
13: When a man's word is his bond,
14: indeed.
13: Is that the expression?
14: Well, if you've said that you're going to buy a table, you buy the table.
13: And the sort of people you might like to see at a table, at a foundation, are volunteers.
14: Yes.
13: Blue Flu, g'day.
18: Good morning, guys. Which maximum security Western Suburbs prison is having a massive sick leave problem? Staff morale has reached the stage where the prison is suffering a massive outbreak of the blue flu. Half of the prison is locked down daily due to insufficient staff to safely open. This, however, does give prisoners the benefit of having their sentences reduced due to the inconvenience.
13: A couple of quick questions on that. Why is morale low? Do we know? Not your job to answer questions, by the way. It's just the rumour file, so you can say mind your own business.
18: Due to budget cuts affecting prisoner transport, classification of prisoners, what the prisoners are allowed to get away with.
13: So if you reduce funding to prisons, one of the flow-on effects from that is that prisoners get out of jail earlier. Okay, is it called Blue Flu? Warders' uniforms blue.
18: Yes, they are.
13: Okay, dokie. Types of flu. Top 7 types of flu.
14: Okay.
13: Blue flu. Tullamarine flu.
14: Spanish flu.
13: Yeah. Tullamarine flu is where football teams during the year suffer from a loss of players because they all go overseas for holiday. Oh, man flu?
14: Yes.
13: Scorch, can you get it to 7 flus? We'll do it out of 8, if you can get to 8 flus. A Stolen Angel, welcome.
19: Oh, good morning. Thanks for taking my call. I've called you in desperation due to the desecration of my parents' graveyard at the cemetery. I'm just hoping maybe some of your listeners might be able to help me with some information.
13: Well, let me summarise your rumour for you, Stolen Angel. We're keen to help. Between September the 1st and the 4th this year, a custom-made, one-of-a-kind bronze archangel statue was stolen from a heavily desecrated monument at the Buller Cemetery. Does anyone know anything further? Yeah. You able to maybe, Stolen Angel, stay on the line, talk to Mayo. If you could provide us with a photograph of it,
14: yes,
13: that may well assist if we were able to get that out on our social media.
14: Yeah.
13: Mostly sunny, a top of 23 degrees. It's 5 degrees now.
14: You never know. It may well even be on a auction site, right? It's a lot. If your bicycle gets stolen, you tell the police. The police just say, "Well, just jump on Facebook, for example, Facebook, and see if it's there." So that might be a tip.
13: Reported in the Herald Sun this morning that Daniel Andrews has actually already posed for his statue,
14: yeah,
13: which is now not going to be built. But it's been revealed. The Premier says, Ben Carroll says, half of the price of the contract to build the statue has been paid. And we will pay the other half.
14: Yeah, because?
13: He says, I'm a premier. That sticks to contracts.
14: There we go. Do you think that's a broader statement, Ross?
13: It's a broader statement about the SRL. But yeah. We will fulfil that contract, but the sculpture will be of something else.
14: Oh.
13: Out of 7:30, what should the statue be of?
14: There we go. That's just us being helpful, isn't it? Because they need ideas.
13: Yeah. 133-693, a caller already this morning has said it should be of a machete. We've set the challenge to Mark 9. Because Mark has demonstrated that you can draw a pothole with legs. Mm. It could be a pothole with legs. Anyway, out of 7:30, serious or silly, what should the statue be of? 133-693. Chris Scott, the Redeemer.
14: Oh, that's very good.
13: Isn't it? Right? Transurban's traffic team tell us drivers on CityLink are saving up to 14 minutes this morning between Toorak Road and the CBD. 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
3: It's Brad Arnold from Transport Victoria. Greens prevail, delays continue on the M80 Ring Road. Two left lanes are currently closed between Dalton Road and Plenty Road due to a fire.

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1: I have a treat for all readers of the Herald Sun. Mark Knight has been in touch. Mm-hmm. Quote, I'm working on the new statue.
9: Hey, great.
1: Good on you, Mark. Yes, we have seven flus, but that can wait just for the minute because Australian households are staring down the barrel of three more interest rate rises and a possible plunge into recession. Thank you, Jim Chalmers. Chris Andrews is the Chief Executive Officer of La Trobe Financial. Chris, are you factoring this into La Trobe Financial's business arrangements?
10: Yes, we are, Ross. Unfortunately, we've just been through this extended period where, I know it sounds like economic talk, but we've had productivity going backwards. We've had inflation higher than it should have been. And now what markets are starting to do is lock this higher inflation rate in into the long term, which means they're thinking just interest rates will need to structurally shift upwards. Now, that's good for investors. It's really tough for borrowers, and it's a handbrake on the economy. And so until we find ways to unleash productivity and get this nation flying again, this is going to be a consistent problem for us.
9: So, Chris, there's a lot of talk that the RBA, in fact, may have to force a recession.
10: Yeah, those of us who can remember the early 90s will remember talk of the recession that we had to have that sort of took the heat out of the economy and let people's inflationary expectations reduce down lower again. That's the sort of situation we're in now. So inflation spiked up in COVID, and it looked like it was coming down that golden path that we were talking about, maybe 3 or 4 years ago, but it's back up again, and unfortunately, because of low productivity, maybe we've held interest rates too low for too long. This is the situation we're finding ourselves in. I just don't like that analysis, though. Mm-hmm. We can be smarter than that. We can be better than that, but we do have to have the appetite to really look the problem squarely in the eye and go after the solutions.
1: Mm. Is it time for Jim Chalmers to walk the plank, to give someone else the job as treasurer?
10: Well, you'll appreciate my role. I'm not here to give advice to the politicians. I wouldn't like them coming in and giving me a call every day, Ross. But look, there are challenges for the government now, and obviously there's an electoral cycle coming up, here in Victoria in November, and then sort of 18 months away, we'll be back in a federal election. So certainly for the federal government, a recession going in through next year won't be helpful at all.
9: Hey, Chris, this is what is so strange about where we are right now. As you said, taking the heat out of the economy, but the economy doesn't feel hot, and certainly wages aren't hot. Wages are basically flat. So you've got flat wages, and then we're staring down the barrel of three interest rate rises. That's only going to affect the household and going to affect

0: household very negatively.
1: Oh, Russ, it's even worse. Like, real wages have been going backwards. The problem with inflation, you know, economists aren't a particularly interesting bunch, I suppose, but we talk about inflation as being the silent killer, and it hurts people who are the most vulnerable the worst. You know, if you're doing well, inflation's just a bit annoying. Maybe the home reno costs a little bit more than you were expecting. But if you are really struggling to make your payments each week, each month, each year, if you're thinking about school fees, if you're thinking about what am I going to get the kids for Christmas, that's where inflation really has impacts on households and people's lives. So it is critical that we get that inflation under control. And right now we've got that dual speed economy where people who are struggling are really struggling. I'd wager though, Russ, amongst some of your listeners, they'd be going, oh, actually it doesn't feel that bad to me. That's the funny thing. And so for people who are doing, okay and not feeling the pain, I just say to you, do look around. There are people who are really, really struggling, and that is squarely at the feet of this higher inflation.
2: Good on you, Chris. Chris Andrews, Chief Executive Officer at Latrobe Financial. Jim Chalmers is a footballer, he'd be dropped. Top seven flus.
0: Yeah, gone.
2: Number seven, Colombian flu.
0: Oh, really?
2: Mm.
0: I was not aware of that.
2: Yeah, that's apparently a cocaine hangover.
0: Oh, right, okay.
2: Number six, swine flu.
0: Yes.
2: Number five, tullamarine flu. Number four, Spanish flu.
0: Mm.
2: Number three, blue flu. Number two, bird flu.
0: Yeah.
2: And number one, man flu. It is 22 after 7.
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4: It's Brad Arnold from Transport Victoria. Delays continue to build through South Melbourne and Albert Park, with all outbound lanes of Kingsway currently blocked off at Albert Road due to a serious collision. Investigations continue. Delays back to the Westgate Freeway. City under the Westgate Freeway slowing onto that Kingsway exit ramp as well. St Kilda Road and Punt Road options through the area, or hit through the Burnley Tunnel and work your way back via Toorak and South Yarra. And after an earlier fire, still two lanes closed, Greensboro out on the M80 Ring Road, just after Dalton Road. Emergency services directing traffic.
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0: the sky.
1: Good one, that, isn't it?
2: Second best song.
1: Second best song? Yeah. Your favourite is Richmond?
2: Tigers, yeah.
1: Yeah, well, Richmond's because of one line.
3: Yellow
1: and black. Other than that, you can just a garden variety like the rest of them. That yellow and black makes it, does it? Now, it's Wizard Day tomorrow, for obvious reasons. Roscoe's bought his daughter's wizard hat in, which he's now put on. It looks utterly ridiculous, but that's okay, as you should support the wizard. When I think of wizards, I think of Washington Wizards. I need a name.
2: Excellent. 133693.
1: So we go to... Oh, no, you wanted players who didn't play in a final. The best.
3: Great.
1: Yeah, Stephen Smith, Melbourne chairman.
3: Yes.
1: Stephen didn't play in a final two and it goes. Jack Watts never played in a final. Very good player, Jack Watts.
3: Yes.
1: Got undersold. Yeah. David Swallow, much loved Gold Coast captain.
3: Yeah.
1: Never played in the final. Joffa Cunningham, hard man on a wing for St Kilda. Gary Hardiman, team of the century for Edson Halfback for the Demons. My great mate.
2: Well, that's amazing, given that he played in a 12-team competition.
1: Exactly. Yeah. Trevor Barker, the great Trevor Barker, and Hayden Button would be the best bowler country mile.
3: Wow.
1: Now, let's go to tonight.
3: Sydney Freo.
1: I hear Roscoe's logic about, you know, Freo beating such and such. Try this. It doesn't work like that, Roscoe.
3: Hmm.
1: Last year in a final, Geelong played Brisbane and won by 38 points. They then played in the grand final. Brisbane won by 47 points. It can change very quickly.
2: Yeah.
1: Okay? 1 week to that. That's over 3 weeks. But don't read too much into that. It's just wishful thinking that I hope like hell Sydney wins. Yeah. I'd love to see them win and get into the grand final. I think they can do it.
2: Freo were half going like a bastard.
1: They had one bad game when it rained against Hawthorn.
3: Yeah.
1: Don't underestimate what the rain did to those three blokes up forward.
3: Pretty good last week.
1: Hawthorn were really good. That was the key. But no, look, before that Freo hit, yeah, I know what you're saying. It sort of end of season wasn't brilliant, but they were very good last week. I'm tipping Sydney, and I hope Sydney.
3: Yes.
1: Hawks. Now, this time last year, Hawthorn played a prelim final, which they lost by, I don't know, 5 or 6 goals. The Wizard had, I reckon, 3 or 4 touches. I reckon Josh Ward had 4 or 5 touches.
2: Had 0 possessions in the second half.
1: Yeah, okay. Those blokes are different players now. And the Wiz was a good player last year, but he's a great player now. The best small forward, isn't it? Josh Ward, McKenzie, McDonald. That's where it's come from. And Will Day's in the side. So your midfield, which was lacking, there's no two ways about that, has built.
2: You know how many finals really Will Day's played in his career?
1: None.
2: One,
1: okay.
2: Against Freo.
3: I'm looking forward to watching him.
1: That's the difference with the Hawks, and I think the Hawks can win. And I've got a neighbour who plays for the Hawks, so I've got to step for the Hawks. Go Hawks!
3: Good on you.
2: Can I have a go?
1: You can have a go.
2: Michael Jordan.
1: Oh, you're very good, because he finished his career with the Washington Wizards, did he not? Early 2000s. Who else did that?
2: Tim Reardon from Yarraville. I'd also written down early doors, Notre Dame. Isn't Sydney's song the Notre Dame song?
3: Is it?
1: Based on a Gene Autry song?
2: I think it was
1: Gene Autry. Okay, look that up, Damo.
2: All right.
3: Cheers.
1: It's going to be both, actually, Roscoe.
2: Tim Reardon from Yarraville, New York. Righto, Ben Carroll says, no Daniel Andrews statue, but we paid for half of it. We're going to pay for the lot of it. The statue will just be of something else. What's something else? 133693. We know that Mark Knight, I'm looking forward to tomorrow's Herald Sun, Mark Knight says he's working on the statue. 133693. 7:30.
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5: 6 degrees in Melbourne, a mostly sunny day, a top of 23. It's 7:30. Good morning. I'm David Armstrong. A man's been found with serious burns inside a car at Chadstone. Madeline Burke has more.
6: Police need help from the public as they try to work out how a man ended up with serious burns that needed hospital treatment. The injured man was found inside a white Ford Ranger on the Monash Freeway near the Warragul Road exit just before 7 yesterday morning. A second person in the car, a 37-year-old woman, was arrested for an unrelated matter and has since been released. It's believed that woman was driving and the man was a passenger in the back seat, but investigators don't know what exactly happened to the man before he was found and how he came to be injured. They're asking anyone who was in the area at the time with dash cam vision to come forward. Madeline Burke, Melbourne.
5: Police have shut down all southbound lanes of Kingsway in South Melbourne after a pedestrian was hit by a car. The man's fighting for life after he was hit by a Volkswagen Golf just after three. The driver of the car, a man in his 30s, stopped at the scene, has spoken with police. The International Monetary Fund has sounded the alarm, urging the federal government to rein in spending amid fears of three more interest rate rises and a plunge into recession. Chris Andrews at La Trobe Financial has told 3AW Breakfast it's a perfect storm of financial pain.
0: So inflation spiked up in COVID, and it looked like it was coming down that golden path that we were talking about, you know, maybe 3 or 4 years ago, but it's back up again, and unfortunately, because of low productivity, maybe we've held interest rates too low for too long. This is the situation we're finding ourselves in.
5: A 12-year-old girl accused of a two-day crime spree has been released after a magistrate grilled police over their decision to charge her. The girl appeared in the children's court just hours after being arrested over two alleged aggravated burglaries. Magistrate Gail Hubbell noted police had dropped an earlier car theft charge only 13 days ago because the girl was presumed too young to understand right from wrong. The girl has now been released on summons, will face court again next month. Australian drivers are being warned petrol prices could surge past the high seen during the beginning of the Iran war. NRMA's Peter Khoury says prices have jumped by almost 80 cents since July.
7: It's particularly worrying that the benchmark for diesel has gone back to $200 a barrel again for the first time since April. This is hurting Australian families, it's hurting our members, and it's hurting the economy. We need the increases to stop. We need the war to end, and we need these prices to go back to pre-war levels.
5: In finance, Wall Street's up 316, the dollar 71.11 US.
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5: Sydney has lost veteran Harry Cunningham to a calf injury for tonight's preliminary final against Fremantle. Lewis Melikan replaces Callum Mills in the back line, while winger Justin McInerney to play his first game since round 13 after recovering from a hamstring. The Dockers go in unchanged, and coach Justin Longmuir wary the Swans are playing like a galvanised team.
8: Great spirit, great physicality, put 140 points on the flag favourites in the first final. It's, yeah, pretty impressive effort. So they've been hunting the opposition. Like I said, they've been playing a physical brand of footy, and yeah, we expect the same brand.
5: Brisbane will be without important defender Noah Answorth for tomorrow's preliminary final clash with Hawthorn. The Hawks go into the match unchanged. And that's the latest news and sport.
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10: It's Brad from Transport Victoria. Delays continue to build through Albert Park and South Melbourne. All outbound lanes of Kingsway currently blocked off at Albert Road due to a serious collision. Police averting traffic. Investigations continue. City out of the Westgate Freeway building quickly onto that Kingsway exit ramp. Consider your options through the area, including St Kilda Road, Hunt Road, north and southbound, also a good alternative. And two Greensboro-bound lanes at the M80 Ring Road still closed between Dalton Road and Plenty Road after an earlier fire. Police and our crew still directing traffic heading up to Plenty Road.
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5: Mostly sunny today, a top of 23 degrees. A sunny day tomorrow, 25, and Sunday, windy and sunny, 27. On the bays, northerlies at 10 to 15 knots and waves below a metre. At Brighton, 9. Mount Dandenong, 10. The city, 7 degrees. David Armstrong, Melbourne's own 3AW.

0: And I was in part correct. The current Swans song is the Notre Dame marching song.
1: Okay.
0: But shit. Prior to it...
1: What's that?
0: It was this, Springtime in the Rockies by Gene Autry.
1: It's a good idea to move on.
0: Yeah, and Damien just said in my ear, it's Redact House.
1: It certainly is.
0: 133693. Mm. Ben Carroll says, nah, that statue, we've half paid for it and we're going to fully pay for it, but it's not going to be of Daniel Andrews, so we're going to go ahead, it's going to be something else.
1: Great idea.
0: 133693.
1: Okay.
0: Someone has suggested to me as a fact what it is going to be of, but I'll leave that for afters.
1: Okay.
0: Troy.
2: Hey guys, my suggestion is a flaming tobacco store.
0: That's so good. That is so good. A tobacco shop on fire. That is brilliant.
1: Mm.
0: Like the eternal flame. A good Troy. David.
3: Morning, boys. Surely it's got to be a statue of Nick McKenzie holding a snake by the throat.
1: Oh, nice. Nice, David.
0: Yeah, I did think of Nick McKenzie.
1: Nick McKenzie's a very good idea.
0: Adam?
4: I thought we could have a giant bronze AI chicken integrated with solar-powered AI, and then we could make it revenue-earning, and we could all pay a dollar to have morning solutions.
0: I tell you what, Adam, that's a brilliant suggestion. Let me ask the chicken whether it would model. Would you be prepared to model for that statue?
5: Aww.
0: Apparently not, Adam. David.
6: Yeah, years ago, you rang a lawyer friend of yours, and he said that paper is certainly worth the paper it's written on when we have to pay $1.2 billion back thanks to Dale Andrews. Just make a little pile of concrete dust beside that gentleman. That's the statue.
1: Got it.
0: Yeah. Mm. Or you can have a statue of a $1.2 billion check.
1: Yeah, that's a very creative idea from David.
0: Yeah.
1: Wasn't it?
0: Yeah, very creative.
1: It was.
0: Chris.
7: Good morning. A serious one, boys. A COVID memorial. I don't think we have one in Australia, and overseas there are numerous really good memorials, children with masks on and heroes of the first responders, etc.
1: Fair enough.
0: How about a compromise plan, Chris? Mm-hmm. Chris, stay with us. I'm going to ask the chicken again. Mm-hmm. Would you be prepared to model for a statue wearing a COVID mask? Very uncooperative this morning.
1: But we could have a nurse, for example, who's, you know, in the full regalia.
0: Oh, the full PPE.
1: The full PPE.
0: Remember they used to work 12-hour shifts?
1: It's a good idea from Chris.
0: Judy.
8: Yes, Fred Hollows, please.
1: Yeah, very good.
0: Is Fred more of a Sydney person?
1: Oh.
0: Is he?
1: I don't know.
0: Well, can we ask the question?
1: Okay.
0: I'm looking for Scorcher, but he's absent.
1: Fred Hollows.
0: Where did Fred Hollows live in Australia, mostly? But no, it's
1: he's
0: nice.
1: Worthy.
0: Damien, he's setting me up here. Mm. He thinks I'm an idiot. He goes, is he the ear bloke or the eye bloke? He's the eye bloke, Damien. Joe.
9: An open wallet.
1: That's it.
9: Written on them.
0: With what?
9: IOU big build notes on them. There we go. Money.
0: I quite like the simplicity.
1: Yeah, just
0: of an open wallet.
1: So do I.
0: Upside down.
1: Yes, it's outstanding.
0: Yeah.
1: All right.
0: Oh, with one moth flying out of it. Gorgeous.
1: Pam the bird?
0: No.
1: Just chuck that at you.
0: No. Jenny.
10: Yes, hi. I'm nominating John Farnham, a modern John Farnham. We've already got John Farnham, the younger one, with the long hair. Why not get him out of storage for a start and make another one?
0: In other words, did they not have a debate, Jenny and Russell, when they were going to put Elvis on a stamp as to which Elvis it was?
1: Oh, okay.
0: Was it the young Elvis or the comeback Elvis?
1: I didn't know there was
0: can someone check that?
1: I didn't know there was a Farnham in storage. According to Jenny, there's a Farnham in storage.
0: That's a good song.
1: Imagine having a statue and you could walk past and decide, no, press a button and hear the track.
0: Oscar.
11: Jet
5: gentlemen, some bitumen pothole behind a nice machete bin.
1: Yeah,
5: I reckon
1: sure.
5: would be good.
1: Yep.
0: Statue of a person with a machete running through a pothole towards a tobacco shop. Right, let's just wrap it all in there. John.
11: Someone who's been instrumental in all the major building projects in Victoria and their costs, Mick Garrow.
1: Yeah, okay. You're aligned with someone else.
12: Well, good looking.
0: I wonder whether Mick has a statue of himself at his house.
1: Like,
0: because it's quite ornate. Yes, like the Nerdist.
1: Yeah, the Nerdist does. He does, doesn't he?
0: Yeah. Darren.
13: Good morning, Rob. I'm Sir Les Patterson, mainly because you wouldn't have to change the statues for Zika.
0: A statue of Sir Leslie Colin Patterson.
1: Yes.
0: OBE.
1: Yeah.
0: Yeah.
1: Outside the Trades Hall, is that where you put it?
0: Well, you would have to do a faithful replica of Sir Les in every respect. Remember Les went to the doctor and the doctor told him he had an enlarged liver? And Les said, all of my organs are enlarged, don't I?
14: Mr. President, ladies and gentlemen, my name is Les Patterson.
0: Darren. Oh, Darren. Mel.
15: Oh, hi, guys. I'd love to see a statue of Neil Danaher, but also next to it, a big Sharon football, like a piggy bank that people could donate to MND.
1: There's an idea.
0: Okay.
1: Mm-hmm.
0: Mel. The person who texted me says, rumour as fact, that the government's plan is for it to be a statue of Neil Danaher.
1: There we go.
0: Yeah. And where would it go?
1: MCG, I suppose.
0: MCG, yeah, because of the slide.
1: Yeah.
0: Michael.
16: The mayor of Glasgow.
0: It's good. The mayor of Glasgow. That'd be great. Someone suggested this, and I have no idea whether it was on an email to this program or I read it in the paper. I wouldn't have a fact, or I heard it in the pub.
1: Right.
0: Is there any chance during the next, in this upcoming election campaign, that they promise to host the Commonwealth Games?
1: No.
0: Zach.
17: Good morning. I would like to suggest the ultimate statue of Pablo Escobar holding Daniel Andrews like a baby in his arms, as in like what he did to Victoria.
1: Okay.
17: You know?
1: Yeah.
0: Pablo Escobar.
1: How old are you?
0: Come on, the Damien has got to give us plomo or plata.
1: Mm-hmm.
0: Plata or plomo. Mm. Damien says give him 5 seconds. I reckon it takes 5 seconds to say mostly sunny, top of 23 degrees, it's 5 degrees now.
18: Plata or plomo.
0: Damien, I love you. One more time.
18: Plata or plomo.
0: Plata or plomo. Silver or lead. You have the choice.
1: All right.
0: You can either take the silver or get the lead. Gary.
19: Good morning, Wilson Russell. Something that will last a long time is a bronze statue. Let's make it for something good. Richard Scollier.
0: Yes, indeed. The Australian of the Year and died tragically young.
1: Richard Scollier.
0: And very bravely. Mm-hmm. Good on you, Gary. Mostly sunny, top of 23 degrees. It's 5 degrees.
1: Mm-hmm.
0: I'm being informed, and I'm very grateful.
1: Yes.
0: I don't know whether I'm allowed to say your name, but anyway, I'm very grateful. Not the MCG for Neil Danaher.
1: Okay.
0: Doesn't meet the strict criteria. So possibly on the walk to the G.
1: There are Rung Ma.
0: Yeah, somewhere on the walk to the G.
1: Got it. Speaking of weather, what about a statue with someone with shorts on, a raincoat on, sunglasses on and a scarf on?
0: Love it. Love it. Mostly sunny. Top of, how many times can I say that? It is 14 to 8.
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21: It's Brad from Transport Victoria. Outbound closures remain in place on Kingsway through South Melbourne, heading up towards Albert Road due to a serious collision. Investigations continue. Will be for some time right through this morning's peak. As a result, delays back before the Westgate Freeway. The Kingsway exit ramp building quickly. And the Westgate itself, a very slow run at the city exits as a result. And northbound traffic on Queens Road building up towards the scene on the other side of the roadway. You can try St Kilda Road or Punt Road north and southbound. Surrounding roads building allow plenty of extra time driving through the area.
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1: A 400% spike in influenza cases across Victoria is expecting to continue rising over the school holidays, placing pressure on emergency departments and fueling an increase in workplace absences. We've got with us, Ross, Dr. Caroline McKelney, who is, she is the Chief Health Officer. Good morning, Doctor.
33: Good morning.
0: We identified on this program some weeks back, talking to a local Melbourne GP, Marianne Lancaster, that there was a sort of cabal of things going around at the moment. There was COVID, there was flu, there was RSV. Mm. Is it sort of late in the day for all of this to be happening?
33: Well, what we're seeing is we're late with influenza. We definitely saw RSV earlier in the winter. We saw a real spike around July. Those numbers have dropped off. COVID has been fairly flat. Haven't seen too much with COVID, but influenza, we're absolutely seeing this quite dramatic rise in the last few weeks, and that is a bit late from what we normally see. Influenza is one of the ones we normally see in winter, so we're seeing it now in spring, and so that's late.
0: What about influenza vaccination? You would have thought, are there people getting the flu who've been vaccinated?
33: The vaccine is a very good vaccine at preventing the complications of flu. Some people can get flu even though they've been vaccinated, but it's still worthwhile getting the vaccine to help prevent getting flu. But the main benefit of the vaccine and why it's funded for certain groups is to really prevent the severe disease. Uh-huh. So over 65s and the very young are funded, and that's what we really focus with the vaccine. It's not too late to get vaccinated.
1: Dr. Ross came in on Monday, and is still... So
0: I was crippled over the last weekend by hay fever, which I don't really get. So maybe I've got allergic rhinitis. It's disappeared during the week, and now today it's reared its ugly head again. I'm just sneezing my head off.
1: Hmm.
33: Yes, I think we are seeing quite a lot of pollen at the moment, and that sort of seasonal hay fever. With flu, though, classically with flu, you get a high fever, you get aches and pains over your body, you feel tired. People say they just couldn't get out of bed, they just felt, slammed with, and it's the fever that causes that. You can get a runny nose and a stuffy nose with flu, but it's generally more the aches and pains that you get with flu.
0: Okay, I was going to ask you this. Are you aware of it's only indicative, it's not proven, but the early indications that the flu vaccine may be associated with a reduction in cognitive decline?
33: Yes, there's a lot of exciting research happening into some of those co-benefits, secondary benefits from the flu vaccine, not just cognitive decline, but also in preventing heart disease.
0: Yep.
33: And so there's a lot of research into that at the moment. But, you know, we do know that it's very good for the flu complications. It's certainly not too late to get your flu vaccine. I really want to emphasize that message this morning.
0: So while you're giving that message, let me ask you this. How many flu vaccines do you get a year, Doctor? One or two?
33: One. I always get my vaccine at the beginning of this, of what we call the season, so that's usually around April.
0: Easter.
33: And then around Easter. Because the influenza virus, there's a number of different strains, and each year we look at what's been happening in the Northern Hemisphere, and there's a very specific vaccine for the Southern Hemisphere that's developed, and so that's one of the reasons you need your annual each year, get your vaccine, because the strains have changed a little bit.
1: And Doctor, if you're feeling ill right now, at what point do you say, you know what, I need to present at the hospital?
33: Well, most people with flu don't need to see a doctor. But if you've got difficulty breathing or chest pain, if you've got one of those underlying medical conditions that makes flu worse, then that's when you may need to see a doctor, see your GP, urgent care, virtual emergency services. Ring ahead if you think it is flu. Ring ahead just so that they can make sure that they manage you when you come in, because you are infectious if you've got flu. And what we also want to do is make sure you don't pass that on to other equally vulnerable people.
0: Excellent. Doctor, where are you from?
33: Originally, I'm from Northern Ireland, but I've worked for many years in New Zealand.
0: There you go. I was going to guess Northern Ireland. Good on you. Dr. Carolyn McElnay, Chief Health Officer of Victoria, I presume is the full title. Instant Radio Solutions, can we help? 133-693. We bring news on the Mark Knight statue cartoon front. It's 7:55.
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21: It's Brad from Transport Victoria. Still heavy traffic at the city end of the Westgate Freeway. Try to exit at Kingsway, with all southbound lanes of Kingsway in South Melbourne currently blocked off at Albert Road due to a serious collision. Investigations continue. Police are diverting traffic. Kingsway itself back before the Westgate Freeway, pushing back towards South Bank and Queens Road. A very slow run heading northbound up towards the scene on the other side of the roadway. Try St Kilda Road or Punt Road north and southbound. There's a breakdown of the M80 Ring Road Greensboro bound just after the Hume Freeway, causing delay.
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2: The Drayman.
3: Mark Knight has sent us early drawings of his statue, which is Daniel Andrews accompanied by a pothole.
4: Yes.
3: As part of his person. Kevin, question.
5: Yeah, what's the name of the documentary that tells us the life and disappearance of Lord Lucan?
4: Okay.
3: We found three. One's called Lucan. One's called Lord Lucan, My Husband, The Truth. The other one is called The Mystery of Lord Lucan. I suspect it's probably Lucan, the BBC one. Kevin, Cameron, question.
6: Okay, guys, I want a restaurant voucher back in May. That restaurant has now closed. It's $25. What do I do?
4: Yeah.
3: I would go back to the provider to say that I'm within time and the voucher can't be fulfilled. May I have my $25 back?
4: Yeah, I think give that a go.
3: Interesting to see what, legally.
4: Yes.
3: Legally, what is the situation? Neil Mitchell, other side of the break.
7: Neil Mitchell, three votes.
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8: 9 degrees in Melbourne, mostly sunny atop today, 23, 8 o'clock. Good morning. I'm David Armstrong. The nation's spy boss has revealed they've uncovered plots to assassinate Jewish leaders on Australian soil. Mike Burgess has told Neil Mitchell on his Mitchell Unlimited podcast, Iran is responsible.
9: I wouldn't rule out the possibility that Iran will want to kill prominent Jewish Australians. So, again, no immediate threat that we're investigating, but we do have that concern. And it's not because Australia, it's because of their hatred of Jews.
10: That a foreign country could want to come into this country and kill Jewish leaders.
9: Yes, that is a possibility.
10: Are the Jewish leaders aware of that?
9: Some of them are, yes. Some of them who we've had to talk to are.
8: Die-hard footy fans are already lining up in the city for AFL Grand Final tickets. Dedicated Hawks fan Pete queuing with his son says he's been doing it for a long time.
11: Well over 20 years. Just love the spirit of the Grand Final and having a great time.
8: Latest Bureau of Statistics data shows Australia's population growth has slowed to its lowest non-pandemic rate in 15 years. Net overseas migration has fallen below 300,000 for the first time since mid-2022. There were 100,000 more births than there were deaths over the past 12 months. The Prime Minister will fly to the US for high-level tech talks as the growth of AI continues. Labor is preparing to hold a business round table to discuss the benefits and pitfalls of the technology. Government's also seeking advice to see if it can ban smart glasses from the public service as they become a growing security concern. It's been revealed Dan Andrews posed and was measured for his bronze statue before it was canned by Premier Ben Carroll. Herald Sun reporting sources close to Mr. Andrews are adamant the statue's almost finished. It's been ticked off by him and his predecessor, Jacinta Allen, with an expectation it will go up. Ben Carroll admits half of the cost has been paid, adding he's a premier who sticks to contracts and the outstanding amount will also be paid, even though the taxpayer will get nothing for it. Magpie swooping season's begun early this year. Website Magpie Alerts recorded almost 60% more incidents than usual in the first week of spring. Bird expert Dr. Gronya Cleary says the behaviour is expected.
12: Insects are around earlier, which means the magpie primary food for the nestlings, which is why they started nesting earlier. So I think people just got caught off guard by swooping happening a little bit earlier this season.
8: In finance, Wall Street's up 316. The dollar, 71.11 US.
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8: Sydney has made two changes for tonight's preliminary final against Fremantle. Here's Kiara Parker.
2: Sydney has lost veteran Harry Cunningham to a calf injury. Swans coach Dean Cox has opted not to bring in key forward Joel Amati, who was building fitness after an Achilles injury. Lewis Melican replaces injured skipper Callum Mills in the back line, while winger Justin McInerney will play his first game since round 13 after recovering from significant hamstring injury. The Dockers go in unchanged, aiming to reach the grand final for a second time in their history. Freo have won two of their past three matches at the SCG. Brisbane will be without important defender Noah Ainsworth to help combat Hawthorn goal sneak Nick Watson for tomorrow's preliminary final clash at the MCG. The Hawks going in unchanged. The Lions have won their last three encounters against the Hawks, including a 67-point thumping at the Gabba just 5 weeks ago. Kiara Parker, Melbourne.
8: That's the latest news and sport.
13: Sport on Melbourne's 3AW. Fancy a gallop? 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
18: It's Brad from Transport Victoria. All outbound lanes of Kingsway in South Melbourne currently blocked off as investigations continue just after Albert Road due to a serious collision. Police diverting traffic, delays on Kingsway back before the Westgate Freeway. City end of the Westgate Freeway still building. Avoid that Kingsway exit ramp. You can try St Kilda Road, Punt Road north and southbound. You can head through the Burnley Tunnel, work your way back via Toorak or South Yarra. There's been a collision on the M80 Ring Road affecting Brisbane-bound traffic just before City Road. Right lane's currently closed.
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8: Mostly sunny today, a top of 23 degrees. A sunny day tomorrow, 25, and Sunday windy and sunny, 27 degrees. On the bay's northerlies, 10 to 15 knots and waves below a metre. At the airport, 11. At Heidelberg, 7. The city, it's now 9 degrees. David Armstrong, Melbourne's own 3AW.
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8: It's
3: 7 after 8, thanks to Justin Lawrence from Henderson and Ball. This is the voucher situation.
0: Yes.
3: Voucher to a restaurant. If you purchase the voucher from the restaurant and the restaurant's gone bust, you become an unsecured creditor. You have no hope of getting your money back.
0: Yep.
3: If, however, you get the voucher from someone else.
0: A third party.
3: Third party.
0: Mm-hmm.
3: That company has an obligation to refund the purchase price.
0: Okay, well, good luck with that project.
3: So you can go back to the bingo venue and ask for your $25 back. It's time for
4: Word of the Week.
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0: wizard. Look at you.
3: Got me wizard hat on. And it's time for
6: Chicken Man.
3: He's
0: everywhere. Chicken
3: Man is
0: chicken.
3: Aww. And the Oh, I've asked Damien to play that, and I've just realised he's got the Sound Low medal, and surely it gets a run. Well, but anyway, here's Damien's Sound Low medal for the week. Number four.
0: There it is.
3: Number three.
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19: 9 degrees in Melbourne, cloudy, a top of 13. It is 8 o'clock. Good morning. I'm Madeline Burke.
22: When you find yourself in danger, when you're threatened by a stranger.
3: Damien says it wasn't me. No, it was young Zach who fills in for Damien.
0: Yeah, but Zach told you.
3: And Zach was the one who told me that he'd accidentally pushed a button during the news.
0: Yeah.
3: Well done, Zach.
0: Super chicken.
3: Number two.
26: That is your grandson, huh? Oh, wonderful boy. Nice boy, right? He's a good boy, I'll tell you. Now I know why tigers eat their young.
3: Now I know where tigers eat their young. And number one.
27: Kevin, good evening and welcome. 10 to 10. Kevin?
28: Oh, yeah. He's dozed off all right.
29: All three of us just say, wake up, Kevin, very loudly.
0: Wake up, Kevin!
3: Sensational. Dennis.
0: Oh,
3: lovely craft, Dan. By Friday, prediction results.
0: Okay, so Ross, you said Andrew Dillon will announce that the grand final will permanently retain its Saturday afternoon time slot due to the success of the NFL.
3: Didn't happen. Nah. You said Ireland will reunify. Stranger didn't happen.
0: Gwen said, by Friday, we will permanently implement a three-day weekend to accommodate for uptake in US sports.
3: Didn't happen, but smart idea. $200 for you, Gwen. Yep. Graham said, Donald Trump's idea to unify Ireland and Northern Ireland will extend to states and nations with a north-south divide, such as North and South Carolina. Why not? $200 for you, Graham.
0: George said, by Friday, every Victorian driver will carry a can of spray paint in their car so they can circle unmarked potholes on the road.
3: I drove over a pothole yesterday on a street in the eastern suburbs, and it had a spray painted ring around it.
0: There's one just outside the door here.
3: Danny said by Friday there'll be about 100 Oz Lotto winners because we asked AI to predict the numbers, and they will only receive about $100 each. Didn't get upset.
0: And Sandy said by Friday everyone will be talking about whether there'd been hushmagundi due to the couple getting excited at the reptile enclosure at the zoo. Now, you know that that's true.
3: At the reptile enclosure, there were a couple having hushmagundi.
0: And that was reported, I believe, Fiona Byrne in The Age maybe a day or so ago.
3: Righto. $100 for you, Sandy. The Blind Factory. 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
0: Week in, week out.
3: Yep. Happy birthday, Brett. 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Why would you go anywhere else? Neil Mitchell on Mitchell Unlimited podcast has interviewed the nation's security boss, Mike Burgess, who said some incredible things. Neil, congratulations and good morning.
30: Good morning, gents. Yeah, it took a year to set this up, but it was worth it.
3: What's your biggest takeaway of the things that he said?
30: I think you'll get a lot of reaction. He is, for an apolitical ASIO boss, gone after the politicians for being too slow to call out anti-Semitism. Well, and I think Penny and Elbow will hate that. He says some politicians spoke up, but nowhere near enough. And he says this anti-Semitism breaks his heart. He's very strong on it.
0: And so tell us, Neil, the anti-Semitism, okay, so that they didn't call it out quick enough. What could have happened?
30: Well, he made the point that after those protests on the steps of the Opera House, there should have been widespread condemnation. And when you think about it, I mean, that's a fair point to make. If it had been any other minority group being attacked in that way, people would have been screaming about it, including the politicians. And he made the point, the simple point, and he made it very strongly, do not blame Australian Jews for what the Israeli government's doing. And now, that's what people are doing.
1: Yeah. Neil, I've noticed there's a DJ function on Spotify where you can ask it to play things it thinks you might like. Just recently, maybe even this week or the last 2 weeks, when you open it, it says, you're talking to an AI DJ, do not include sensitive data. And I'm thinking, what the hell? And what did he say about talking in your car?
30: Well, it was more than the car. I asked him about Chinese cars specifically, and he said, yeah, China's hacking into everything. But he said, most Australians need not worry about it because they haven't got secrets. But if anybody is talking about anything sensitive, which means commercial as well as security issues, don't talk in your car, any car, because they're all connected. Don't talk in front of your phone, even if you're not on it. Don't talk in front of your iPad or any other devices. Anything connected can listen to you.
0: So Neil, it's interesting, isn't it, that the head of ASIO, you know, happily has a long-form interview. Is it because there is some messages or message that he does want to get out there into the public?
30: No, it's because I'm brilliant.
0: Well, I know that, Neil, of course. But
30: he wants to demystify ASIO. He's been leading the world a bit. Even the CIA's done a bit of this. He wants the public involved in fighting the fight he's fighting. Mm. He wants to demystify. I mean, he talks about his own powers, which he doesn't do very much. He can hack into your computer or your phone or bug your house. He can do all these sort of things. He wants to demystify it and get the public on board. And I tell you what, he's a nice bloke. But it amazed me. He's a very warm, engaging bloke. I guess spying is a people game, is it?
1: Russell understands business far more than I do. Are we going to get to a stage where the first thing that happens when you have a business meeting is that someone comes around with a box and everyone puts their mobile phone in it?
30: Well, Dan Andrews did that in Cabinet once to find out who was leaking to me. I think they'll have the cone of silence. We'll go straight to Max Smart. Incidentally, he's a big fan of Max Smart. But I think they may have already got there. The way he's talking, you should get there.
0: And Neil, if you were to ask Mike Burgess, what's the temperature right now, with Australia and security concerns, is the temperature medium or high, or how would you rate it?
30: No, it's high. He said 70% of their work is Islamic extremism. But it's ISIS and Al-Qaeda are building outside the country. But there are other forms of danger. He wants to change the danger rating to sort of up it a bit, rather than going, the top level at the moment means that you think a terrorist attack's about to happen. Well, he says they haven't got that information, but they are very, very worried about it.

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1: The other thing that Mike Burgess revealed in his interview with Neil Mitchell is the one person that he would dearly love to meet is this person.
2: And so are the boys in there, especially Ross Stevenson.
1: Stephen Kernahan. Sticks, the nation's spy boss, wants to meet you, champ. Next, the Herald Sun's Cara Monson talks food.
3: Well, shouldn't we activate the cone of silence?
4: The cone of silence?
3: Yes.
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7: It's Brad from Transport Victoria. Some heavy traffic in both directions on Kingsway and Queens Road due to an outbound closure of Kingsway at Albert Road. Following an earlier collision, investigations continue. Police diverting traffic. Sitting out of the Westgate Freeway, very slow run. Avoid that Kingsway exit ramp if possible. Delays on the Westgate itself pushing back towards Millers Road. Still delays for the Hume Freeway onto the M80 Ring Road following an earlier collision. There's a breakdown northbound on Eastlink just before the entrance of the Melbourne Tunnel. Right lane's currently closed. Crews are on site.
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17: Eggs Benedictine, a tart de poireux, that's liquor tart. 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
18: I have the lot. Get in my belly! Come on!
1: 20 after 8, her name is Cara Monson from the Herald Sun. Cara, good morning. Where have you been dining?
19: Good morning. Before I tell you where I've been dining, can I just tell you about what I've eaten? Because I'm honestly still thinking about this, and I reviewed this place a few weeks ago, and I'm going to say it's probably one of the most delicious things I've eaten all year.
1: Oh,
19: and I'm not saying that lightly.
1: Good.
19: So I'll paint a picture. So think slow-cooked beef that's seasoned and then smoked for 3 hours.
1: Mm-hmm.
19: And then they slowly braise it for another 16 hours. So it's so tender, it just falls in a heap.
0: Sounds pretty good.
19: Yeah. And then you take the meat, sandwich it in a fried corn tortilla, and then load it with Mexican

0: and cheese and chimichurri. It's drippy, cheesy, beefy, crunchy. Oh man, this is so delicious.
1: That course.
0: Yeah, you're hungry now, guys?
1: Yes.
0: Yeah. Okay, of course I'm talking about beef quesadillas, and you can get them at Footscray's Latin American food truck park, La Squina.
1: Okay.
0: Now, as a critic, I eat out a lot and I travel all around the state, and Melbourne to review, but this place is 5 minutes from my home. So
1: it's in Ballarat Road, Footscray?
0: Yeah, Ballarat Road, Footscray.
1: But you said it's in a sort of food park.
0: Yeah, food park. So if you're on Ballarat Road and you're driving away from the city, you go past the new hospital.
1: Yep.
0: On the right, you've got the Macca's on the corner of Gordon Street. Foodies will know Gordon Street Bakery. If you know Gordon Street Bakery for the croissant, it's literally opposite that.
1: Okay.
0: So, and La Esquina means the corner in Spanish too.
1: Damn, mm-hmm. I just looked that up. I was going to pretend I knew it.
0: There we go. So, of course, you'll find these quesadillas at Barrio Picante, which is one of the 6 food stalls / food trucks on site. And this place has been open for almost 2 years. And essentially, it's a celebration of Latin America in food, drink, music and community. Mm. And each stall waves the flag for a different country. So you've got Argentinian, Brazilian, Colombian, Venezuelan and, of course, Mexican. So
1: I'm intrigued by this place. We've got to go. Yeah. We had a program lunch yesterday.
0: Yeah.
1: And on his way home, Russell was sitting on the train, Uber, taxi, who knows,
2: walking.
1: Yeah. Reflecting on where we're going to eat next. And it may well be La Esquina. It's just the photographs that Ansel Adams has taken of you and the food.
0: I know. That first one, they're the quesadillas. They're just so good. And one of those meals that, you know, it doesn't have to be fancy, you don't have to spend a fortune on it, but it was just so utterly delicious.
2: So I'm a little bit confused. So La Esquina, is that the name of the park, or is that the name of the food? That's
0: the name of the park.
2: Okay.
0: And then the food truck that I went to is Barrio Picante. Oh, so that's where they do the quesadillas.
1: So the important thing is Barrio Picante.
0: Correct.
1: And does barrio mean like a district or something? Can we look up what barrio means?
2: Well, and given that I need to know my way home.
0: Yes.
2: If I catch the train to Footscray, would I be able to walk from Footscray to La Esquina?
0: You'd have to be a good walker, I reckon. Okay. Yeah. There's a tram that goes along, oh gosh, I'm going to say Gordon Street, correct me if I'm wrong.
2: Got
0: yeah.
2: It. Okay.
0: Let's just say that. But definitely, yeah, trammable.
1: Okay. Barrio means neighbourhood.
0: No.
1: And picante means like a piquant, spicy.
2: Oh.
1: So it's a spicy neighbourhood.
0: Mm. Sounds delicious.
2: Okay.
1: And what about booze?
0: Booze. So I actually didn't drink, gents, when I went, but they do have bar. I know. I drink every other day. I went to, I actually had a non-alcoholic, soda that they do. And
1: is that the photograph?
0: Yeah, there's a pic there. It was really refreshing, really delicious. You can get beer, you can get wine, but honestly, it's all about the food here.
1: So you go to La Esquina, is the park, and then you look for Barrio Picante.
0: You should certainly do.
1: Barrio spelled B-A-R-R-I-O.
0: Correct.
1: Brilliant. Stay with us. Kara Monson. It is 24 after 8.
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5: It's Brad Arnold from Transport Victoria. Keep it going in both directions through Albert Park and South Melbourne with an outbound closure of Kingsway just after Albert Road due to a collision. Investigations continue. Police adverting traffic now at Park Street. Head over to St Kilda Road, take that southbound instead, or continue on to Domain Road and take Punt Road north and southbound. Allow plenty of extra time. Avoid that Kingsway exit ramp if you're inbound on the Westgate Freeway. Very slow going onto Kingsway. And still delays Alternabound on the M80 Ring Road past the Hume Freeway towards City Road following an earlier collision.
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11: I beg your pardon.
2: Damien, I go the whiz.
1: Cara, round us off.
0: So if you're into steak, Argentinian Grill Sazon cooks everything over charcoal and barrels. So I had a steak, and look, I can take or leave steak sometimes. It's not one of those things that I'm like, oh, I have to get the steak.
2: Yeah.
0: I had this nice strip loin, and it was tender, packed with flavour, whimpered of smoke with every bite. It was delicious. And also, if you want something a bit more traditional, pork ceviche. It's like a tropical pork salad. I loved it.
1: That's Cara Monson from the Herald Sun. Go to the park called La Esquina and look for the offerings from Barrio Picante.
2: And Cara, have you been to Jimmy Watson's lately?
0: Not in a long, long time.
2: It's worth it.
0: I feel like I'm overdue, though. Maybe we can go there.
1: We had a great day yesterday.
2: Let's do it. The Peck of the Week winner is Danny. Today's rumour file winners, and Don't Call Me Shirley, best rumours this week go into the draw to win the GLA 200 from Mercedes-Benz Berwick. The weekly winner's Allo Cocky, and the wildcard yearly entry goes to Stolen Angels.
1: Okay, we are going to be on air next week. So we will see you from 5:30 a.m.
2: Yes.
1: On Monday. Tom Elliott is next. Tom says the bin police are at it again. Take it away.

0: You too, son.
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2: 11 degrees in Melbourne, a mostly sunny day, a top of 23 at 8:30. Good morning. I'm David Armstrong. A man's been found with serious burns inside a car at Chadstone. Madeline Burke has more.
3: Police need help from the public as they try to work out how a man ended up with serious burns that needed hospital treatment. The injured man was found inside a white Ford Ranger on the Monash Freeway near the Warragul Road exit just before 7 yesterday morning. A second person in the car, a 37-year-old woman, was arrested for an unrelated matter and has since been released. It's believed that woman was driving and the man was a passenger in the back seat, but investigators don't know what exactly happened to the man before he was found and how he came to be injured. They're asking anyone who was in the area at the time with dash cam vision to come forward. Madeline Burke, Melbourne.
2: Australia's decade-old terror threat level warning could be overhauled at the urging of the country's spy chief. It's understood government officials have been looking at alert levels used by other nations. ASIO boss Mike Burgess believes the current system does not convey the seriousness of the threat that Australia faces. A 400% spike in influenza cases across Victoria is expected to continue rising right through the school holidays. It's unclear why this year's flu season was delayed, but a similar pattern's played out in New Zealand and New South Wales. Chief Health Officer Dr. Caroline McElhaney says it's not too late to get a flu jab. She says the vaccine has been found to have other benefits.
4: Yes, there's a lot of exciting research happening into some of those sort of co-benefits, secondary benefits from the flu vaccine, not just cognitive decline, but also in preventing heart disease. And so there's a lot of research into that at the moment. But, you know, we do know that it's very good for the flu complications.
2: United States' new ambassador in Australia is due to take up his post in Canberra next week. Former Congressman David Bratt was nominated by Donald Trump. Post of ambassador in Australia has been vacant since Caroline Kennedy departed in 2024. In finance, the dollar is trading at 71.11 US.
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2: Sydney has lost veteran Harry Cunningham to a calf injury for tonight's preliminary final against Fremantle. Lewis Melican replaces Swan skipper Callum Mills and Justin McInerney comes in. The Dockers go in unchanged. Brisbane will be without important defender Noah Answorth for tomorrow's finals clash with Hawthorn. In the AFLW tonight, North Melbourne taking on the Hawks in Cairns. And that's the latest news and sport.
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5: It's Brad from Transport Victoria. If you're going up the city out of the Westgate Freeway, avoid the exit ramp onto Kingsway, with all outbound lanes of Kingsway in South Melbourne currently blocked off at Park Street due to a serious collision. Investigations continue just after Albert Road. Those surrounding roads struggling at the moment, including Park Road, Albert Road from Clarendon Street up towards Kingsway also. Hard work. And Queen's Road, a very slow run northbound, heading up towards the incident on the other side of the roadway. Try St Kilda Road or Punt Road, running a lot better north and southbound.
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2: Mostly sunny, a top of 23 degrees. A sunny day tomorrow, 25. Sunday, windy and sunny, 27. Monday will be cloudy, 15. Tuesday, sunny, a top of 17. On the bays today, northerlies at 10 to 15 knots with waves below a metre. At Broadmeadows, 13. Mount Dandenong, 10. In the city, it's 11 degrees. David Armstrong, Melbourne's own 3AW.
1: Now, until noon, this is Mornings with Tom Elliott.
6: It is 25 to 9. Good morning. Well, I'm afraid there's a lot on the show today which is going to make you angry, but let's get stuck in nonetheless. Now, firstly, the re-emergence of the bin police. Some people call them the bin Nazis. A council, the South Grampian Shire Council, it's in the sort of western part of the state, covers places like Hamilton, Coleraine, Penshurst, Darrington, and so forth. Anyway, They're upset that people are putting the wrong things in the rubbish bin versus the recycling bin. And they've got a three strikes and you're out policy. First strike, a sticker. Second strike, another sticker. Third strike, penalty notice, which could be a fine of $209. And it's because, you know, people are putting recyclable things in the rubbish bin and rubbish items in the recycling bin, and that's bad. Now, look, I've got a message for all the councils out there that contemplate this sort of activity. It is very difficult to recycle properly. For example, you know, if you look at plastic trays, you know, you might buy some meat from the supermarket or something. Some of them are recyclable, some are not. Until a few years ago, and I think it might be back on now, you could recycle plastic bags, but not in the recycling bin. But yes, you could do it at the supermarket. A lot of people get confused and they put soft plastics into recycling. If you have a takeaway cup of coffee, and I actually looked inside a CBD recycling bin the other day, weirdly, the cardboard cup is not recyclable because it has a plastic coating, but the plastic lid is recyclable. Now, how many people do you reckon with a takeaway cup of coffee say, right, I've had my coffee, I'll put the cardboard cup in the rubbish and the plastic lid in the recycling? Well, I looked in a CBD recycling bin. I can tell you it was full of coffee cups. None of them are recyclable. Most people just don't understand. It seems counterintuitive that a cardboard cup isn't recyclable, but a plastic lid on top of the cardboard cup is. Most people look at it and go, oh, I'll just chuck it in there. Anyway, it's not the only Shire, but the South Grampian Shire Council wants to impose fines on people up to $209 per person, probably add up to millions of dollars down the track, if they put the wrong things in their bins. Now, here's another problem. I live in the inner city. And, you know, you put your bins out the night before bin collection. So for us, it's bin out Tuesday night, or bins plural out Tuesday night, bin collected, you know, sometime during Wednesday. Well, between putting the bin out and the garbage people picking it up, you know, passers-by throw things in your bin. Coffee cups, dog poo in bags, you name it. They don't bother with which bin they put it in. So you could cop a fine because someone else has put the wrong thing in your bin. And here's another issue. From one council to the next, the rules about what can be recycled and what cannot change. For example, on the Mornington Peninsula, you can put glass bottles in the recycling bin. In the city of Yarra, you cannot. There's a separate bin for the glass bottles. Again, all this is absolutely guaranteed to cause people to make mistakes and to put rude stickers and then fines. And in some cases, South Grampian Shire is saying they might refuse to collect offenders' bins at all. It's ridiculous. Anyway, 133693, mornings@3aw.com.au. And then there's the stories that I've heard and witnessed at tips where trucks just turn up with recycling and rubbish on board and it all goes into the same hole in the ground. We'll have a look at that later on in the program. 133693. Also today, you might recall a couple of years ago, the Victorian State Government wanted to impose a road user charge on EVs. And it got struck down as being unconstitutional because it was deemed to be an excise and only the federal government has the power to impose excises. Anyway, a group called the Australian Electric Vehicle Association, and we'll speak with them next hour of the program, they are proposing a nationwide EV charge. Now I support this because it seems to me unfair that if, like me, you drive a petrol car or a diesel car, you pay tax on the fuel that you stick in, but there's no equivalent tax for EVs. And, of course, EVs are actually heavier than most petrol cars. They do more damage to the roads, and yet they don't contribute anything in tax to help build and maintain the roads. However, there is a sting in the tail. The Australian Electric Vehicle Association wants all vehicles to pay a road user charge, depending on how far you drive each year. But for petrol and diesel vehicles, this charge would be on top of the petrol and diesel taxes that already exist. So it's really saying, unless you do what we tell you and buy and drive an electric car, you will be taxed to within an inch of your life. They'll join us later on in the show. 133693, mornings@3aw.com.au. Also, we've talked about immigration a fair bit recently, and finally yesterday, the federal government announced some pretty big changes to its immigration plans for the next few years. Now, First one is the overall target. They want to curb net migration, this is forecast, from 300,000 down to 225,000. And I've got to say One Nation has led the way on this because they, a couple of months ago, said that they'd cut net migration all the way down to just 130,000. So right now, net migration is somewhere between 400,000 and 500,000 people a year. They want to cut it to 300,000 to 225,000. But this is where it gets awkward. The big cuts seem to be reserved for backpackers, and we need backpackers to pick fruit and work in our hospitality industry, and foreign students. And again, there's a weird thing with foreign students. Quite a few foreign students bring family members with them. For example, I've read that a student from Myanmar, formerly Burma, wants to do a master's degree here in Melbourne, and she wants to bring her mother with her for support. I find that very strange. Anyway, we'll get some advice on it later on, but I mean, at least the federal government is acknowledging that there is a link between high immigration and the reduced availability of housing, that it pushes rents up and so forth. They refuse to acknowledge this link for years and years and years. Now they are. But backpackers and foreign students appear to be the ones targeted. 133693, mornings at 3aw.com.au. And also, before we go to calls, young criminals, a 12-year-old who was accused of taking part in a two-day crime spree, I believe it involved theft and home invasion and burglary. It's not, sorry, aggravated burglary. That's what it was. Two counts of aggravated burglary. A magistrate at the Children's Court, Gail Hubble, has deemed her doli incapax, as in not capable of being charged because she doesn't know right from wrong. Now, I find this extraordinary. This same girl was involved in some other crimes allegedly just 2 weeks ago. Now, if 12-year-olds don't know right from wrong, A, how is it that they can play organised sport? I know that there are rules of the game, and if you transgress them, there are penalties. B, why, when they're invariably caught on CCTV, why are they always wearing hoodies with the hoods pulled down over their faces and masks? You know, if they're not doing anything wrong or they don't even know what they're doing is wrong, why do they try and conceal their identities? And third, and this is not the case here, but let's say they steal a car, which does happen quite often, and the police give chase. Why do they drive away from the police if, again, they don't know if what they're doing is right or wrong? Like if they say, oh, this just seems normal. Oh, there's a white car with a blue flashing light. Maybe I'll just stop. I mean, why do they drive off if they don't know right from wrong? We've got to, in my view, scrap this principle. A 12-year-old does know right from wrong. And for the Children's Court to just dismiss, you know, some pretty horrendous crimes that 12-year-olds do, saying, doli incapax, you don't know what is right or wrong, we will let you out. And the magistrate in question, the Children's Court, said to the 12-year-old girl, you need to stay out of trouble. Well, do you really think that means anything to a young offender who's been involved in ag burgs allegedly and other crimes? Do we really think that a magistrate wagging the finger saying, don't let me see you in my court again, or you need to stay out of trouble, or if you keep doing this, you know, you'll come to a bad end. The only thing that works is swift and punishment. You know, just saying, you committed this offence, if you're found guilty, here's the punishment. Kids do understand that, 12-year-olds. Anyway, 133693, mornings at 3aw.com.au. Let's go to some calls. Jeff, hello.
0: Hey, Tom, how are you?
6: Good, Jeff.
0: Mate, I'm a garbo, and I think it's a matter of, not that people don't understand, I think they just don't care. As with everything in today's world, everybody just wants to pass the buck onto somebody else and not do anything about it. And so, I've noticed that it's usually the same people that time and time again are doing the wrong thing by putting the wrong things in the bin.
6: So typically, is it rubbish in the recycling bin or recycling in the rubbish bin or a combination of both?
0: It's a combination of all of it, Tom.
6: So are you required as a garbo to note this and issue fines?
0: Not fines as such, but yeah, we have stickers that we sticker the bins if they aren't doing the right things. And then I don't know what happens as far as after that goes past me. But if it happens again and the same bin on that I sticker, I relay that to my hierarchy, and then they relay it to the council, and I'm not sure what action they take after that.
6: Okay. Well, I'll tell you what, off air, Jeff, if you could tell us which council or councils you collect the rubbish for, we might cross-check that and see are they a council that issues fines, because some do and some do not. Thank you, Jeff. Wayne, hello.
7: How are you, mate? I'm a garbo too, so, I'm mainly empty general waste bin, but probably each day I'm probably emptying, because it's on my run, because I'm round about maybe between 30 and 50 recycle bins, because people don't care. They've batteries in them, gas bottles, you name it. And so, when we empty them, we get abuse from people out there while we empty them both in the truck. But people don't understand because they're not educated, just like what the last garbo said.
6: Well, see, this is, I guess, the issue, Wayne, isn't it? Is it that people don't care or they don't understand? And thank you for the call, because I think the recycling of plastics is incredibly complicated. I don't think most people who drink takeaway coffee, and that's a lot of us, realise that the cardboard cup actually isn't recyclable, but the plastic lid is. And I think it's all too hard. 133693. 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More calls, more emails ahead at 14 to 9.
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5: It's Brad from Transport Victoria. City under the Westgate Freeway, a real struggle at the moment, especially exiting onto Kingsway due to an outbound closure of Kingsway in South Melbourne at Park Street due to a serious collision just after Albert Road. Investigations continue. Those surrounding roads are very slow going, including Park Street over to St Kilda Road. You can try Punt Road north and southbound, running a lot better. Queens Road, a very slow run northbound up towards Albert Road, past the scene on the other side of the roadway. As a result, there's also delays for Route 58 trams. Check the Transport Victoria website.
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6: It is now 11 to 9. After 9 o'clock, we're going to speak to the Mayor of Southern Grampians Shire. They've got a three strikes, or maybe it's four strikes in your out policy to police people's bins. But I do wonder, as I said, a lot of us don't really understand the rules about recycling, what is recyclable, what is not. And the humble takeaway coffee cup is a great example, in the sense that the cardboard bit isn't recyclable, but the plastic bit, the lid, is. Are batteries recyclable? Actually, they are, but not in a recycling bin. On the Mornington Peninsula, you can put glass bottles in the recycling bins, but in other councils, you cannot. So it's complicated. Ryan says, back in the day, everything used to be thrown out. When I was growing up, there were only two plastic round bins with black lids, and there was no recycling. Well, I'm even probably older than you, Ryan. We had metal bins with very sharp handles, and I remember this because when they were full, I had to carry them out. And again, everything was chucked in. David says, I saw the bin police at work in Doncaster on Tuesday morning. And on immigration, Peter says, the problem with Labor's changes is they don't limit those who come to Australia and then proceed to get on Centrelink for life. Well, they seem to be going after backpackers and students. And one of the things about foreign students is we, by and large, make money out of them. They pay a lot for their degrees. I know that there's a view out there that they're somehow taking away places at university from Australians. It's not really true. The federal government funds X number of places at university, and that funding is actually subsidised by the fact that the foreign students are paying the full price for their degrees. John joins us. John, good morning.
10: You just said that the judge told a 12-year-old that she doesn't know right from wrong, but then at the end tells her to keep out of trouble.
6: Yeah, I know.
10: If she doesn't know what right from wrong is, then she's not going to know what trouble is. If she knows what trouble is, then she clearly knows what's right from wrong.
6: I know. It's a very good point, John. It doesn't make any sense. And it's like if they don't know right from wrong, why do they conceal their faces? Or if they've stolen a car and they don't know right from wrong, why do they drive away from police?
10: I don't know. Judge went to school for that long and doesn't know the meaning of those words. It's unreal.
6: Yeah. Look, some judges and magistrates will say, John, that they're bound by the law, which is sort of true but sort of not. I mean, when Parliament makes a law, judges are bound by it, but there's a big chunk of our law called common law, which is judge-made law. It is just judges respecting the earlier decisions of previous judges, even if those earlier decisions were wrong or not properly thought out. And I think in this state we've gone down a rabbit hole of common law interpreted by magistrates who don't want to lock people up and Parliament or you know, parliamentary law or politician-made law, which also doesn't want to lock people up. And lo and behold, we have a crime crisis. Rowan, hello.
19: Oh, good morning, Tom. Look, I run a medium-sized business, wholesale business, supplying Australian and New Zealand retailers, and we have a warehouse where we pick and pack orders every day, and we have about 20 staff in the, or people with our team in the warehouse, and at least 50% of those are foreign students.
6: Yeah.
19: Now, we rely on them to do the work to get these orders out because Australians don't want to do it. I've had Australians that'll turn up one day and then not come the next. And look, I'm not generalising, it's not all Australians, but we haven't had a lot of luck, but these foreign students, they're hungry. They actually want to stay in Australia, and it's really frustrating. I'm losing so many of them that just can't afford to stay here. They can't afford the visas. They're getting visas rejected. And yet we bring in people from other countries whose speciality is carjacking.
6: Well, yes, that's an interesting point, Ryan, but you are right. Backpackers, foreign students often end up doing the jobs that Australians don't want to do. For example, the other day I had an Australian Uber driver, and I say that in that he had a noticeably Australian accent. You tend to find that unusual. You know, my experience, Uber drivers tend to be often Indian migrants who come in. That's fine. They're doing the job that we don't want to do. So while I support the federal government wanting to lower overall immigration, I find the focus on backpackers and students somewhat strange because foreign students actually help subsidise our universities. They keep the cost of degrees down for Australian students. And backpackers, by and large, need to work here. And they do end up doing jobs like fruit picking or working in your warehouse that Australian people don't want to do. Paul, good morning.
20: Yeah, g'day, Tom. I work at the airport, and the truck there collects the rubbish from the recyclable bin and the rubbish bin and chucks it all in the one truck, and they take it away and then just dump it. And it is well known that trucks just go to tips.
6: Yeah. I've seen it. I visited a tip ages ago and saw that. So if I'm at the airport terminal and I get my takeaway coffee and I, you know, do the right thing and put the plastic lid in the recycling bin and the cup in the rubbish bin, you're saying that at the truck level, they all end up together.
20: I've seen it. The guy just pulls up, pulls the yellow bin over, enters it into the truck, pulls the red bin over, enters it into the truck, and away they go.
6: Yeah. So we do this to make ourselves feel better, but it has absolutely no impact. All right. Thank you, Paul. Max, hello.
3: Hi, Tom. I run backpacker hostels around the country, and this idea that backpackers are contributing to the housing crisis is wrong. Like, for the most part, they're staying in backpacker hostels. They're travelling around the country for moving around, and normally three months at a time. It's just ridiculous. And also, they're not a strain on our services. They don't get access to Medicare, Centrelink, NDIS. It is just simply not the problem.
6: I know, I agree. And even, not all, but a lot of foreign students live in those purpose-built apartment blocks sort of in and around RMIT, you know, perhaps unkindly called dog boxes. Again, there aren't Australian families queuing up to live in that sort of accommodation. And, look, there are some backpackers who come from very wealthy students who come from wealthy backgrounds who do go and rent houses. But I just find the focus of the federal government's changes to immigration perplexing. 1-3693 at 5 to 9.
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5: It's Brad from Transport Victoria. Well, outbound lanes of Kingsway in South Melbourne currently blocked off from Park Street down towards Queen's Road due to a serious collision. Investigations continue. Surrounding roads very heavy going. The city end of the Westgate Freeway, very slow run. Avoid taking that exit ramp onto Kingsway, otherwise a 20 to 30 minute delay. Delays for the Westgate Freeway pushing back over the top of the Westgate Bridge towards Williamstown Road. And now a 20 to 30 minute delay for Route 58 trams through the area. Check out the Transport Victoria website for details.
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6: The 9 o'clock news with David Armstrong is coming up in a moment. After the news, we're going to speak to the Mayor of Southern Grampians Shire. They've got it seems to be a four strikes and you're out policy towards people who put the wrong things in the bins. I think recycling in particular is far too complicated. Also next hour, the Australian Electric Vehicle Association wants a universal road user charge. But if you drive a petrol or a diesel car, it'll be another tax on top of the taxes you already pay. Come and join us. 133 693.
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1: 14 degrees in Melbourne, a mostly sunny day, a top of 23. 9 o'clock, good morning. I'm David Armstrong. The nation's spy boss says AI is the biggest threat to global security, but he counters it's also the biggest tool we have to fight it. Mike Burgess has told Neil Mitchell on his Mitchell Unlimited podcast, we recently faced a grave situation, but artificial intelligence stopped it.
2: 5 months ago, there was a release of an Anthropic model called Mythos, and a lot of commentators in a certain element of cybersecurity industry said doom and gloom. This artificial intelligence would find exploits and hack computers at a scale that would ruin the world in 5 months. 5 months is on and it hasn't done that. It's because those same people who have got that technology are using it to defend their networks.
1: Police have shut down all southbound lanes of Kingsway in South Melbourne after a pedestrian was hit by a car. The man's fighting for life after he was hit by a Volkswagen Golf just after 3 o'clock this morning. The driver of the car, a man in his 30s, stopped at the scene and has spoken with police. New research shows big utes and American-style pickup trucks are significantly deadlier to pedestrians. A study of Australian crashes has found every 10 centimetre increase in vehicle height raises a pedestrian's risk of death by 11%. Well, drivers are being warned there is little relief in sight as petrol prices skyrocket. Here's Toby Goff.
4: National average prices for unleaded petrol have hit $2.37 a litre, with diesel reaching $2.78. Some communities are reporting prices up to 30 cents more at the pump. The escalating Middle East conflict continues to be a main driver, with crude oil prices jumping over the past week. NRMA spokesperson Peter Khoury says unless something changes overseas, prices will not come down.
7: The wholesale prices continue to go up, and as long as that happens, we're going to see increases day in, day out.
4: Motorists are being encouraged to shop around, with some analysts now tipping price hikes of around 2 to 3 cents a litre each day. Toby Goff reporting.
1: Australia and New Zealand could follow Canada and become associate members of the European Union. The European Parliament's president has specifically named Australia and New Zealand as examples of countries that could deepen their relationship with the European alliance. Billionaire Mark Zuckerberg's Meta has opened its secret new headquarters in the city. The Age is reporting the $550 million building on Flinders Lane carries no signage as a security measure, as well access to the building is via an app that only employees can download to their smartphones. In finance, the dollar 71.11 US.
0: 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AFSL 239127.
1: The Dockers go in unchanged for tonight's preliminary final against Sydney. The Swans have lost veteran Harry Cunningham to a calf injury. Lewis Melican replaces Callum Mills in the back line, while winger Justin McInerney will play his first game since round 13. Sydney coach Dean Cox says they've spent a fair amount of time looking at Fremantle.
8: And I think you have to, you know, if you don't prepare as well as you possibly can, well, you're doing a disservice to the players. And so we've looked at all those, where they're really effective, what can we try and nullify, and then from there, what do we need to expose at times?
1: Brisbane will be without important defender Noah Answorth for tomorrow's preliminary final clash with Hawthorn. The stage, no changes for the Hawks. And Josh Hazlewood could return for tonight's second one-day international in Harare against Zimbabwe after the Aussies won the first one day. That's the latest news and sports.
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5: It's Brad from Transport Victoria. All outbound lanes of Kingsway and South Melbourne currently blocked off between Park Street and Queens Road due to a serious collision. Investigations continue, will continue for the next few hours. A city out of the Westgate Freeway as a result onto that Kingsway exit ramp, very slow going. Lays back over the top of the Westgate Bridge towards Williamstown Road, adding an extra 25 to 30 heading towards those city exits. A lot of extra traffic through South Melbourne, South Bank as people look for an alternative, and disruptions now for Route 58 trams both ways.
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1: Mostly sunny today, a top of 23 degrees. A sunny day tomorrow, 25. Sunday, windy and sunny, 27. Monday, cloudy, 15. Tuesday, a mostly sunny day, 17. And on Wednesday, sunny, 21. On the bays today, northerlies at 10 to 15 knots and waves below a metre. Aquilor, 15. Geelong, 11. In the city, it is 14 degrees. David Armstrong, Melbourne's own 3AW.
10: On 3AW and across Victoria, this is Tom Elliott.
6: It is 7 past 9. In a moment, the mayor of Southern Grampian Shire, they've got a, what looks like a 3 or is it 4 strikes and you're out bin policy now. Nasty stickers the first 2 times, a fine maybe the 3rd time, and a refusal to collect bins the last time. Anyway, we'll find out how real this is. First, though, some emails. Steph says, I feel the government is trying to turn people's attention away from the cost of petrol by distracting them with the migration issue. Yeah, it's a good point, Steph. A bit of good news overnight in New York. The price of oil did drop a couple of percent, I think about $2 a barrel, and roughly every US dollar a barrel that falls or rises is another cent or so a litre here. We'll see if that occurs, as in does petrol come down here. Lorraine says, of course the government are going to choose backpackers and students to pick on because they don't vote. Actually, that's a good point, Lorraine. I hadn't thought that, but you are right. I mean, if we bring people over here permanently, maybe the government says, oh, well, they're more likely to vote Labor. So if we're going to boot out migrants, we'll boot out the ones that have to leave anyway, that is students and backpackers. And on the 12-year-old who was deemed dolo incapax, unable to tell right from wrong by a magistrate in the children's court, Craig says, once again, it always comes back to poor parenting. And that is probably true, Craig. Although, I know kids who have gone badly off the rails from, you know, stable families, mum and dad, and, you know, they have siblings who are absolutely fine. So it is possible that that is the case. Tim joins us. Tim, good morning.
15: Yeah, good morning, Tom. It seems that just after 7:30 this morning, a car was used to, or a car rammed into a church in 4th Avenue in Sunshine. The driver in the white ute decamped the scene, and police, SES and fire brigade are currently on scene due to the building damage.
3: Oh, dear. So the ute has been driven into the church and the driver has run off and now the emergency services are there?
15: Correct, yeah. The driver drove away in the ute. And police are obviously looking for the ute as well.
3: Okay, so a car was rammed into the church and that's still there, but the person who drove the car then decamped in a white ute.
15: No, sorry, the white ute was used to ram the church.
3: Oh, I see.
15: But the driver took off in the damaged ute.
3: What's the church made of? Is it timber?
15: I'm not really too sure. I believe it's a reasonably newish one, which is part of the old carpet factory in 4th Avenue.
3: Okay, that's in sunshine. All right, we'll get in touch with the emergency services, Tim, and you could, at the end of the program today, be a winner. The weekly word on the street prize is the $1,000 voucher to spend at Imp Jewellery, the handmade and remodelling specialist. And if you do win that prize, automatically you'll be in the draw for this, $60,000 towards a Mercedes of your choice. Thanks to Mercedes-Benz Brighton. They've got exceptional offers across the SUV range, including the GLC 200 Avant-Garde. Now just $79,990 drive away. Gary, hello.
17: G'day, Tom.
3: Go ahead, Gary.
17: The issues of the garbos ringing up and praising themselves. I'm a gardener and I've seen garbos with the 240 litre bin actually pick up both in the same truck, recycle and general waste.
3: Yeah, I've seen that too.
17: Yeah. Them for it to be, praising themselves, and they're lazy as well. So, they do it all the time, picking up where the one truck's actually running late or it's full, the other truck will pick up both.
3: Yeah, that's a good point. In fact, now that you say that, Gary, a couple of weeks ago I was stuck behind a rubbish bin. It was a narrow street in Richmond, actually, and they being the garbos, were hooking like up to three or four bins on the back of the truck and then the truck lifts them all up. And it was a mixture of recycling and rubbish, I noticed. I was mainly worried because we were actually running late for a funeral, so I was more concerned about that. And there were cars behind us, so we couldn't get out and we couldn't get in front of the truck. But, yes, they were putting recycling and rubbish into the same truck. Our next guest is Mayor of Southern Grampian Shire, Dennis Heslam. Good morning.
18: Good morning, Tom.
3: So it seems to me you're having maybe it's a four strikes in your out policy here. Someone puts the wrong thing in one of the bins, it's a sticker. They do it again, it's another sticker. They do it again, it's a fine. And if they do it again, it's maybe their rubbish doesn't get collected the following week. Is that right?
18: Yeah, that's right. Yeah. So our concentration at the moment is going to be on the FOGO bin, so our green material. So what happens is the bin's lifted up, each truck has a camera, goes on a little platform, the driver can identify if that load's contaminated with the wrong material. And as I said, yeah, one sticker, second time a second sticker, fine. And then the refusal to collect. But it really is, it's not a big problem in our area. It's more that we're about to embrace a partnership with a company called Gaia Envirotech, where we're converting our green material into a retail compost that can be sold.
3: So what is the biggest problem that, like, in the green bin, which is food waste and garden cuttings and that sort of thing, are people throwing in, I don't know, bottles or cardboard or that sort of thing in there too?
18: Oh, look, as I said, it's not a big problem. It's more, I guess, we need to understand the why. If a bin's contaminated, it's not just that bin load that's contaminated, it's the entire truckload.
3: Yeah.
18: So what then happens? So currently we spend about $750,000 transporting our green material down to Camptown. If that load is contaminated, that then has to go to landfill, and the cost of putting it into landfill is greater than if it's a clean load.
3: I mean, your municipality is sort of, if you don't mind me saying, largely rural and regional. Like, I know it covers, places like Hamilton and Coleraine and Dunkill, but see, I live in Melbourne, and one of the problems we have is we've got four bins, right? You stick them out on the appropriate night, and it varies from one week to the next, but people walk by and they're chucking coffee cups and other things into other people's bins, so a load can be contaminated, but it's not actually the householder's fault. Now, I don't know, is that an issue in your municipality?
18: No, I guess regional and metro are different playing fields. But look, we're human enough, but to understand that if someone drops an old fax machine in someone's green waste, the likelihood that it was that person is pretty slim.
3: Yeah.
18: So that, you know, they're not going to get a fine for that. But if it's the one bin that on a weekly basis has six bottles of plonk, you know, dropped in there, well, you could probably think it is them. And because it's everyone across the shire that then pays for the increased cost.
3: So do you find there's a problem with recycling as well? Because I think a lot of people struggle with what is recyclable and what is not. For example, if you take a takeaway cup of coffee, weirdly, the cardboard coffee cup is not recyclable, generally speaking, but the plastic lid is. But I guarantee that most people just chuck the whole thing in one bin. So do you have a problem with recycling?
18: Not so much. I know that coffee cup is the great example, and I mean, I do the same thing. You stand there looking at the three bins in front of you, you don't know where to put it. I mean, it is confusing. So, the first part of this process is we're undertaking a six-month education and information, awareness program. And that'll also be focused through the schools as well, because we find that the young person's awareness to recycling and what's right in this space is arguably a lot greater than older generations. So get that education through the schools, and, you know, typically it's the young people in the household that take control of that.
3: Yeah, so, okay, if it's a six-month education program, is it after the 6 months that the punitive side starts, the fines and maybe the refusal to empty the bins?

0: put it all in one bin. Mel, good morning.
1: Adam Whittlesey, surprise, surprise, you get, if you do the wrong thing, you get tape put over your bin, and you have to obviously open it and then disperse of it properly. They will not come and collect your bin until you've done the right thing. And there's no fines, there's no warning, which I think is a good thing because, you know what, we've got four bins, they've got pictures of them on what you can actually put in it. I mean, you know, it's not that hard, is it?
0: Well, maybe it would see the problem is, Mel, habits are hard to break. I mean, for example, if you have one rule in, say, a suburban Melbourne municipality and a different rule in an outer urban municipality and someone moves from one to the other, and I just brought up an example because I know it's true of Mornington Peninsula versus inner Melbourne, people can make a mistake without realising they've made a mistake. So, for example, how do you go with plastics? Like, what do you do there?
1: Well, you read the container, and I just most of it goes in the recyclable. You know, the lid might go in the hard garbage or whatever, but you know, a lot of it, like 10 cents, a lot of the bottles are 10 cents, a plastic Powerade or whatever. But you know, yeah, I understand people just are lazy. We have a couple in our street that continually have a yellow ribbon on there. Bin because they just don't get to do the right thing. I mean, you know, building materials and all that, we get tip vouchers. I think it's 4 or 5. Yeah, I don't know. I just think people are lazy. You know, we don't have any problem. We have a glass bin. I think it goes out once at Christmas when the celebrations start. We don't use a purple bin hardly ever. But, yeah, it's just a matter of slowing down and have a think about what you put in your bin.
0: Well, it's interesting, Mel. My council, which is the People's Republic of Yarra, is now only collecting the glass bin once every 4 weeks. And I think it's because the government's 10-cent a litre sort of rebate if you return drink containers is really working. 133693 mornings at 3aw.com.au. More calls, more emails ahead. We're going to speak to the Australian Electric Vehicle Association in about 15 minutes' time. They're calling, I should say, for a nationwide road user charge, which I support. But something I don't support is they want it on top of the existing petrol and diesel taxes, which will make motoring even more expensive. And after 10 o'clock, I mean, really, does a 12-year-old who commits an offence or a series of serious offences really not know right from wrong? And if so, why do they hide their faces and why do they run away from the police or, in some cases, drive away? That's all ahead at 19 past 9.
2: The latest 3AW traffic, Monty Python's Spam-A-Lot, starring Stephen Curry, Jazz Flowers and Nick White, is now playing at the Athenaeum Theatre. Book now.
3: It's Brad from Transport Victoria. Still heavy going at the city end of the Westgate Freeway. Avoid exiting at Kingsway due to all outbound lanes of Kingsway and South Melbourne blocked off between Park Street and Queen's Road. Due to a serious collision, investigations continue this morning. Police are directing traffic. Heavy going through South Melbourne and South Bank at the moment. City Road carrying a lot of extra traffic, as is Montague Streets and Route 58 trams disrupted in both directions as a result. Check with the Transport Victoria website for details. Other freeways running well.
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5: 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Congratulations to Leanne Mercer, the executive producer, and the team rating number one. And this week the team will have a special guest, Dr. Michaela Sorensen, who is a GP and the new resident doctor on the Chemist Warehouse House of Wellness TV show, and that's a ripper too. She will discuss insomnia and what can be done for the tiredness that follows this during the daytime, and also how doing regular activities can help this condition. 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Thank you to Chemist Warehouse for putting together the House of Wellness, 8 o'clock Sunday mornings, 3AW.
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4: It is 22 past 9. 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Barb says another frustrating aspect of recycling is that different councils have different rules. I agree, Barb. Barb says, for example, she can't put long-life milk containers in the Bush Council where they have a house, but in Melbourne they can. And that's something I've noticed. Some councils allow you to put glass bottles in the recycling bin. Others do not. I've been told that in Yarra, when you, let's say you have a bottle of wine and it's got a metal screw top, which most of them have, we don't use corks much anymore. Really, when you recycle it, you should unscrew the metal top. That goes into the recycling bin and the glass bottle without its top goes into the bottle bin. How about that? Sunny says, I have a three-year-old and she knows when she has done the wrong thing. Usually when she has done the wrong thing, she bursts into tears when she gets caught. Well, Sunny, I agree. The idea that a 12-year-old can take part in alleged aggravated burglaries, as this 12-year-old allegedly did before the Children's Court yesterday, the idea that they don't know right from wrong is absurd. Janine, hello.
5: Good morning, Tom. I'm home having a conniption. And I'm just so frustrated when you, with this whole, you know, recycling. It is, if you need a degree, you need to go to uni and get a degree if you want to understand how to use this all. It is very, very confusing. I don't care what that lady just said. Yeah. It is confusing.
4: Well, you know what's interesting, Janine? Yeah. If you look at a plastic, like a plastic tray, like one of our biscuits or maybe some meat or something in it, right, you look at the bottom, there'll be like a circle with a type of stamp on it, and that... People assume that means recyclable. It actually doesn't. It's just a code for what type of plastic it is. Now, Janine, if I were to read out plastic codes to you, could you tell me off the top of your head which ones can be easily recycled and which ones cannot?
5: I wouldn't have a clue. No. But what do you think older people don't, they wouldn't have a clue. And I've been trying to do like a program. I want to run a program for older people and for kids. I've run councils. They're not interested. So if you know anybody who's interested in helping me and run a program, I'd love to do it. I've got great ideas.
4: Well, Jane, but again, your problem is because the rules vary from council to council, you could run a program which applies to some municipalities but not others. And again, this is where the problems start to emerge. Thank you. And look, there are people out there who are lazy, people out there who just go and chuck something that's difficult to get rid of, like the example before, an old fax machine in someone else's bin. Building materials, another example. They're supposed to go straight to the tip, not through the bins. But there are people like, you know, my mother-in-law. She would throw soft plastic packaging, like Glad Wrap, into the recycling bin and throw the harder plastics into the rubbish bin, when in most cases it's actually the other way around. But it's not being lazy, it's just not easily explainable. Joe, hello.
6: Hey, Tom, how you doing?
4: Good, Joe.
6: And so when you spoke to that guy from the Grampians and that, he said that if you put like a contaminated load of recyclables into a bin that's, you know, like rubbish, food rubbish and stuff like that into the wrong bin, then it contaminates the entire truck.
4: Yes.
6: What happens with supermarket, shopping centre...
4: Yeah.
6: Bins. I mean,
4: my guess is they all just go straight to rubbish, Joe, because they're almost by definition contaminated.
6: So what's the difference between that and doing the wrong thing here?
4: Well, it's a good question. It's just that it's very hard. You know, you'd have to have a policeman standing by every roadside bin or something. It wouldn't work. Joe, it's interesting here in the city of Melbourne, a lot of the bins disappeared a few weeks ago. I'm like, what's going on? And they're gradually being replaced by these solar-powered bins. And by solar, they have a solar panel on the top. We'll see how long they last. And that helps power the bin to compress the rubbish. Now, they're not even labelled, which is recycling and which is rubbish. They do yellow and red. And I'm pretty sure yellow is recycling and red is rubbish. But there's this big thing. You can see the rubbish inside. And I'll tell you, I've looked in both of them. Both of them have coffee cups and coffee lids and things like that. People either got no idea, don't know, or don't care. So my guess is, despite having spent a lot of money on solar-powered recycling bins throughout the Melbourne CBD, almost every single one of them will be contaminated with non-recyclables, and it'll all just end up in the tip. Matt, hello.
7: Tom, Ben Carroll's IBAC Commission advised that some former politicians and current ministers' legal fees would be stumped up by the Victorian people. Is that correct?
4: I believe it to be so, Matt. Specifically, if you're referring to Dan Andrews and Jacinta Allen, it seems that if they need legal representation in front of the Royal Commission into Corruption on the Big Build, it'll be us, the grateful taxpayer of Victoria, that will be funding it.
7: So can I propose that if they come in as what they term as hostile witnesses and lawyer up on our expense, and it turns out that they are in fact hiding something or have been found to be liable for some issues, then those legal fees, if they decide to lawyer up, they should actually be dumped onto them. That way it's up to them to come in with open hands, and it doesn't cost us much, and it turns out that there's nothing for them that they've done wrong, I have not got a problem that their legal fees are covered.
4: Well, that's an interesting point. I thought a similar thing when I read about this. Like, because they're going to have a sort of a criminal aspect to it. That is, if the Royal Commission uncovers criminal activity and it can be traced to individual people, then they're going to proceed then with laying charges. So let's just say a former politician, possibly a former premier, we won't name names, gets a free, I don't know, barrister or solicitor paid for by us to appear in front of the Royal Commission. And let's just say things emerge that means that former politician is now going to be charged with something. Whatever legal assistance they got at the Royal Commission should be repaid, I would have thought. I doubt it will work like that, Matt, but we'll see. Because let's be honest, if you're arrested and charged and you can't afford a lawyer yourself, and groups like Legal Aid, which is often funded by taxpayers, give you a lawyer free anyway. 133693, Jean joins us. Jean, good morning.
8: I rushed to get to the door.
4: Hello, Jean. Hello, Jean. Go ahead.
8: Good morning. How are you?
4: Good, thank you.
8: I love your program. I've been watching it for years and years and years, but I'm not going to bore you with that. I'll just tell you, if I may, a quick thing from this morning. I'm living in Altona. I ordered light and easy meals. I put a note on the table last night asking them very kindly if they would mind knocking on the door and waiting for me to acknowledge them because I'm on a wheelchair. And I heard them arriving and I was in bed because I'm not a good sleeper and it was 9:15. And I'm calling out, hang on. And they left.
4: Did you get your light and easy eventually?
8: I got more. Matt's just been brought in by my next of kin. He's just arrived because I didn't know how to get it in because I can't lift anything or do anything like that. And, yes, he just put it all in the freezer for me. But I am appalled at how I've been served by light and easy. And I was just told, make your own arrangements and bad luck.
4: Well, Jean, I'll tell you what, stay on the line. We'll get the rest of your details. We might put in a call to light and easy and just find out what their delivery policy is. I would have thought if you let them know that you can't get to the door and you're in a wheelchair and you can't lift the delivery, then that's not good enough.
8: Between you and I, Tom, I used to have them.
4: Yeah, okay. Thank you, Jean. Look, we'll look into it for you. We'll see what we can do. It is 9:30, news headlines now with David Armstrong. David, good morning.
9: Good morning. The news at 10 o'clock. A man has been found with serious burns inside a car in Chadston. This man was found in a white Ford Range on the Monash Freeway near the Warragul Road exit yesterday in the morning, I think it was. There was a second person. He was in the back seat and he was on fire. And there was a second person in the car, a 37-year-old woman. They had a chat to her, and she's since been released. But mystery surrounds this gentleman.
4: Wait a minute. So there's someone in the front seat.
9: Yeah.
4: And there's a person in the back seat who is actually on fire.
9: Well, he must have been to have those serious burns. Well, he's in hospital. He's fighting for life.
4: No, but I mean, but the front seat person is just sitting there watching this.
9: Yeah. What can you do in the... There are things you can do to... Anyway, and police just want to know, if you're driving past yesterday morning, you saw this, wondering whether there was smoke coming out the back of a car. That's possibly why. The man who used to sit where you're sitting right now, Neil Mitchell, has done a long interview with Mike Burgess, the nation's spy boss. It's really good. And he is answerable to powers that be, and he doesn't hold back. He puts it out there.
4: The problem is when people are actually still working for the likes of ASIO or whatever, they can't say anything. And that's only when they leave, but they can't do anything about it anymore. That they come clean and say, well, how about this, how about this, and what about that?
9: It covers lots of issues, but the one that I like was the fact that your car is listening to you. Do not ever discuss anything of importance in a car because it listens to you.
4: I remember years ago when I started in business, the advice I was given, never talk about anything confidential in a cab or in a lift, because if there's someone, the driver of the cab, people hear things, they repeat it to others, bang, the secret is gone. But yes, it's been revealed that, you know, a lot of Chinese-made cars listen to and record and possibly transmit everything that is said. Now, 99% of it will be of no interest to anybody. Stop hitting your brother and that sort of thing.
9: But
4: some of it might be.
9: Well, as he said, they're devices now. They're all hooked up. They've got white. As soon as you Bluetooth your phone or your iPad to the car, it is all...
4: Yeah, that's listening.
9: It is there. We'll go to sport because it's a huge night of football. The Dockers going unchanged for the preliminary final against Sydney. The Swans have lost Harry Cunningham to a calf injury.
4: I'm still picking the Swans. At the SCG, because the ground is funny. It's short and it's short wide, and it doesn't have proper pockets or anything.
9: Yeah, the Dockers.
4: No.
9: The Dockers are loaded.
4: No.
9: They're like a burger with a lot.
4: No.
9: They've got a midfield. They've got a forward line.
4: So does Sydney.
9: Luke Jackson, is that his name?
4: Yes.
9: He's a good footballer. All of that at 10.
4: We'll see tonight. 1-3-6-9-3 mornings at 3aw.com.au. Coming up, calls, emails, and the Australian Electric Vehicle Association. 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Wants all vehicles to pay a road user charge, not just EVs. But however, they don't want to get rid of the existing petrol and diesel tax, which to me sounds grossly unfair. That's ahead at 26 to 10.
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17: Yes, Tom, enjoy your program. You're doing a great job.
4: Thank you.
17: I just wanted to know if the council comes along and says you've got the wrong thing in your rubbish bin, you're not recycling correctly, can I say my 12-year-old did it because they don't know right from wrong?
4: Well, that'd be an adequate defence, according to the magistrate of the Children's Court, Andre.
17: Absolutely.
4: Yeah.
17: Absolutely.
4: Do you believe that 12-year-olds actually do know right from wrong?
17: Listen, in the old days in school, I was lucky enough not to get it, but they used to give kids the cuts. Well, if they didn't know right from wrong, how can they punish them in school?
4: Well, in the old days, Andre, we had a somewhat more robust view of right from wrong and the appropriate punishments, and teachers in some schools really struggle to keep discipline in classrooms these days, mainly because A, parents don't always back the teacher, and B, the teachers can't give them the cuts. The cane, the strap, it's all gone. Our next guest, policy convener at the Australian Electric Vehicle Association, Dr. Chris Jones, good morning.
18: Good morning.
4: Now, I remember a couple of years ago, Victoria tried to introduce a road user charge on EVs, and it was struck down as unconstitutional. And I believe that New South Wales is also trying to do it, which to me seems odd because it will also be struck down. But am I right in thinking you would like a nationwide road user charge?
18: Well, it's not just us. The federal government has made it clear that they intend on introducing a nationwide road user charge. And that makes sense given that Australian drivers travel interstate all the time. That way it can't be challenged constitutionally too.
4: Yeah, and that makes sense. I mean, if we had a Victorian-only one, for example, if you lived at Albury-Wodonga and you lived on the Victorian side and worked on the New South Wales side, it'd be a disaster. But so I was sort of agreeing with all this and have agreed with it in the past, and then I find out that you don't want to get rid of the petrol and the diesel excise. How come?
18: Well, the federal government obviously collects about $25 billion a year from fuel excise. They then hand about $10 billion of that back as fuel tax credits. The difference is what we call net fuel excise revenue, and that just goes into consolidated revenue, which gets spent on all sorts of things, including roads. So they're probably not of a mind to get rid of that because it's a convenient source of revenue.
4: Well, I get that, but if you impose another road user charge on all vehicles, be they EVs or hybrids or all petrol or all diesel, on top of the, you know, if you like me, like I have a petrol-powered car, so I'm already paying $1 of tax. If I have to pay more tax, I mean, that's very harsh on me, isn't it?
18: Yeah, and which is why we're suggesting that if you are going to have a road user charge, it really does need to be universal to address the road use aspect of motoring. And we see no reason why it couldn't be introduced at a low rate, less than 1 cent per tonne kilometre, and then, you know, gradually increase it as EVs take over the fleet.
19: Yeah, but, I mean, in a sense, though, because I'm paying whatever it is, 60-plus cents a litre in terms of excise already on petrol.
18: 53.7,
19: oh, 53, yeah. Sorry, okay. Mm. I mean, I'm already, that's my fair share, I would have thought. I mean, why should I pay more?
18: You're paying fuel excise because you're buying fuel. I mean, I don't pay tobacco excise because I don't smoke. You know, the easiest way to avoid paying that is to stop buying fuel, or at least stop buying as much.
19: Yeah, but on that logic, then, the owner of an EV should pay a type of excise on electricity because that's their fuel going into their car. And I mean, here in Victoria, a lot of the electricity that goes into EVs is actually made from burning brown coal.
18: Yeah, yeah, which is changing, fortunately. It is getting cleaner. But for those of us who can charge our EVs off free sunshine, that wouldn't work because we wouldn't be paying the excise. So paying proportional to how much you use the road seems like a very sensible way to do it.
19: Yeah, but I just don't understand how you're separating the fuel. I mean, the fuel, if you drive a petrol car, the fuel usage is intrinsic with the use of the road. Like, I don't sit there with my car up on blocks and just start the engine and just rev it and rev it and rev it for half an hour each day. You know, I only use it when I'm driving on the road. So in a sense, you know, the fuel excise is like a road user charge. It's just levied a different way.
18: You're right. It is like a road user charge, but if you look up the Parliamentary Budget Office, they make it very clear that it's not hypothecated to roads. So we see this as a good opportunity to actually just rebrand it as a pollution tax because it gets paid as you pollute.
19: All right, and if just going back to the road user charge, if we had this, would you say that should be hypothecated to roads, that it gets put in a separate bucket for road building and road maintenance?
18: It would be fantastic if it was. It would be fantastic if they could allocate that funding as collected to all sorts of transport projects, including ones that hopefully alleviate road use by, you know, encouraging public transport and alternatives. But yes, it would be wonderful if it was hypothecated. I'm just not sure the government's likely to do that.
19: All right, thank you for your time. Dr. Chris Jones there from the Australian Electric Vehicle Association. So when I first came across this a couple of days ago, we were going to talk about it yesterday and we just weren't able to juggle all the different pieces. And by the way, for those of you listening, this happens a lot. Like every day we have more things than we have time to discuss them. And I'm always making a judgment, you know, does this thing have to be discussed today because it's time sensitive, or can we put it off a couple of days? And this is one of those issues that, you know, it's just rolling along in the background. But as I understand it, what they're saying is in the future, the federal government will introduce a road user charge. So EV drivers will start paying something towards the upkeep of the roads. But if, like me, you're a Luddite, you know, you're old fashioned, still drive a petrol powered car, you'll continue to pay the excise on fuel and you will pay a road user charge. So if you think it's expensive driving your car now, look out. 133693 mornings at 3aw.com.au. Calls, emails are coming up after 10. Do 12-year-olds who commit a series of illegal crimes really not illegal? Sorry, serious crimes is the word I'm looking for. Do they really not know right from wrong? Does this doctrine of doli incapax honestly apply to 12-year-olds? And after the 10:30 news headlines, the federal government has finally come clean on an immigration policy. It's been drag kicking and screaming into this. They do want to reduce the number of migrants coming to Australia, but the groups they're targeting seem to be backpackers and international students, and I'm not sure that makes a great deal of sense. That's all ahead at 9:45.
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22: It's Brad from Transport Victoria. Investigations continue southbound on Kingsway in South Melbourne. All lanes closed off heading away from the city between Park Street and Queens Road. Delays well back before the Westgate Freeway and towards South Bank. And inbound traffic at the Westgate Freeway struggling. Avoid that Kingsway exit ramp. Around a 15 to 20 minute delay with delays pushing back onto the Westgate Freeway over the top of the Westgate Bridge. And disruptions for Route 58 trams continue in both directions through the area. Check for the Transport Victoria website to help plan your trip.
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23: 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Jaime Martín leads the orchestra through all four of Brahms' monumental symphonies, featuring Grammy Award-winning bass baritone Sabrin Turfel and acclaimed pianist Denis Kuzulkin to celebrate the composer's enduring legacy. 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
19: 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Don't miss your biggest ever Lexus buying opportunity, LMCT 10093. It is going to be a sunny day. 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On imposing a road user charge on top of the taxes and fees we already pay, I mean, you think about it, when you buy a car, I think there's still some sort of stamp duty on it. There's an import levy or charge because all cars are imported. Every time you pay for petrol, there's the annual rego bill, insurance, all that sort of thing. And if we have a road user charge on top of that, I mean, I think the idea is to stop us driving altogether. Alan via email says, oh, my God, they should pay us to use the roads. And it's true, Alan, the roads are pretty bad. We know that. On recycling, Mick says it's not a big deal to find out which items are recyclable and which are not. He says in my area in Bendigo, there's a young neighbour who just puts the rubbish randomly in different bins and no one does anything about it. And Tim says, how is it that 12-year-olds are deemed not to understand right from wrong? Dogs know, says Tim. If you come home and the dog has chewed up a pillow, they hide under the bed. I agree with you, Tim, and there's very funny videos I look at on various forms of social media of dogs who have been caught doing something naughty. There's one where there's two dogs and one of the dogs points to the other dog. I don't think it's AI. I think it's real. Daryl, good morning.
26: Yeah, hello, Tom. With that guy talking about his EVs, user pays, it's all right for people driving from Kew to Camberwell and back in their little trendy EV car, but if you live in the bush, you might have to drive 20 k's just to go to the nearest shopping centre and back. So how can it be equal?
19: Well, that's a good point, Darryl. Look, we didn't. I mean, the federal government is going to be the ones considering this, and I think the devil will be in the detail. Because I agree with you. I mean, if you live in a regional part of the state or anywhere around Australia, you know, it's not uncommon to have to drive. Like, to, just to go to a bank, for example, even in Victoria, you might have to drive 45 minutes or even an hour. You know, it's not fair that, you know, that you have to do that if you live, you know, wherever it is that you live. So whether it changes for people living in remote parts of the country, there are other options to say, well, let's penalise people for driving at peak hour. So, you know, if you come in from the eastern suburbs on the eastern freeway in Melbourne at sort of 8 o'clock in the morning, even though the kilometres driven might not be very high, you'll pay more. And the idea is to encourage people to drive at other times. And this is where it just gets horrendously difficult, Daryl. But it can be done because, you know, modern cars are essentially tracked everywhere. So, but the easiest way to do it would be to simply say, you know, just kilometres at the start of the year, how many kilometres did you drive during the year, times that by whatever the rate is. But as you say, that would penalise people in the country. And to be honest, Daryl, I mean, if the federal government does this and says to motorists who drive petrol and diesel cars, we're imposing another layer of taxation on you, I mean, I reckon there could be a revolution. Thank you, Daryl. John, good morning.
5: Good morning. Thank you for your program.
19: Pleasure.
5: I've got a few comments. First comment is, if anyone wants to understand the mental capacity of a 12-year-old, please have a look at Sunday's voice program where Layla Saba, who's 12 years old, the questions were asked by the judges whether she should be a child or she should be pursuing her dream. And her answer, in my opinion, was absolutely brilliant, and it shows how well thought of and how intelligent a 12-year-old is.
19: Yes, and also, John, as I said, most young criminals, be they 11, 12, 13, 14, you know, they seek to conceal their identity. If they're in a car and the police give chase, they drive away from the police. I mean, that suggests that they know that what they've done is wrong, doesn't it?
5: Absolutely, but more importantly, most people see a 12-year-old as a toddler going to school. 12-year-olds are not babies. They're very intelligent people, as this young singer will show us. Another point I wanted to state is my grandmother had my mother in Turkey when she was 12.
19: Oh.
5: So that gives you an idea of mental capacity. And probably
19: really? So wait a minute. So your grandmother gave birth to your mother when she was only 12 years old?
5: Yeah, that's correct.
19: Well, that wouldn't be allowed here. Well, I mean, the birth would be allowed, but the action that gave rise to the birth would not be allowed here at that age.
5: My grandmother our family is Orthodox, so we're not Muslims, but that was the situation at the time.
19: Yeah, well, look, John, throughout most of human history, young girls were married off at that age, and in some parts of the world, like places like Afghanistan, that still happens. And people, you know, do horrendous things, like if a family is broke in Afghanistan, they'll sell off a young daughter to an older man. And to us, it's just, you can't believe that happens, but it does happen. Thank you, John. Natalie, hello.
6: Morning, Tom. How are you?
19: Good, Natalie.
6: Just with 12-year-olds, I find it interesting that you can say, on one hand, they can't be criminally responsible. They don't know right from wrong. But if a 12-year-old in a school said, oh, I think I'm a different gender, then the school would have to affirm that.
19: Yes. Or you know, in some countries, and in fact, there's been discussion of it here, you know, kids as young as 12 can want to change their gender and can go to a doctor and, you know, take various drugs and chemicals to stop them entering puberty, for example, which is potentially life-changing. So we sort of allow that, but we also say, oh, no, but if you break into someone's house, you don't understand it. I mean, it doesn't make sense, Natalie. I agree. Look, keep listening. Straight after 10 o'clock, we're going to speak to a former magistrate. I mean, the doctrine of dolo incapax, you know, that is, you do not understand the crime, has been around for a long time. I think it's time we rethought it here at 5 to 10.
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19: The 10 o'clock news with David Armstrong is coming up in a moment, but Tim rang us an hour ago to say he'd seen a ute that rammed into a church at 4th Avenue Sunshine. Police were called to the scene at 7:45 this morning. The offenders fled in a vehicle, presumably the ute, and it's not yet known whether they were attempting to steal anything. Anybody who saw this, call Crime Stoppers, 1-800-333-000. Coming up after the news, we'll speak to a former magistrate about Dolai Incapax, that is, young people who do not know right from wrong. Is this really true, particularly with 12-year-olds? And also, a review of the government's immigration policy. They've been dragged kicking and screaming to reduce migration, but they're targeting backpackers and international students, which I think does not make sense. Anything else you want to discuss, don't hesitate to give us a ring, 133-693.
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28: 17 degrees in Melbourne, mostly sunny atop today, 23, 10 o'clock. Good morning. I'm David Armstrong. Four people have been arrested. Police believe they travelled from Victoria to Sydney to carry out underworld hits. Dusty Fitzpatrick reports.
29: Officers believe the group was involved in two shootings at Hurstville and Churella in Sydney. No one was injured in either attack. Detectives investigating the incidents identified the four people who they believe were hired to travel from Victoria. Two men, a woman and a 16-year-old boy have been arrested by Victorian detectives at homes in Melbourne. They'll now be extradited to New South Wales, where they're expected to be charged. Dusty Fitzpatrick, Sydney.
0: Horror stories are emerging of farmers working 20-hour days and at risk of losing hundreds of thousands of dollars because of a months-long backlog of working holiday visas, which previously had been processed in just 24 hours. It comes as farmers broadly welcome the prioritisation of skilled migrant visas for people in the agriculture, forestry and fishing industries. Mallee Federal National MP Anne Webster says some of her constituents in the state's northwest are under incredible stress.
3: A farmer who told me this week they will lose $300,000 a day if those workers don't come out. We've got dairy farmers who are currently working 20 hours a day to try and manage their herds. This is completely unjust and it's unfair, and let's face it, it's political.
0: Police Minister